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1: All houses somewhere. Yep.
2: Cameron there. In St. Louis. How are you, Cameron?
3: Good. How are you?
2: Better than I deserve. What's up?
3: I need to know if I should use some of my investment money to pay down some student loans and a car loan.
1: How much do you have in investments?
3: About $30,000 that I can pull out, and then I have a couple different accounts that I could take some penalties on, but trying not to do that.
1: Is the $30,000 in non-retirement accounts?
3: Yes.
2: The other accounts are retirement accounts with the penalties?
3: Yes.
2: Okay. And how much debt do you have?
3: I have 3,000 in student loans. My wife has 18,000, and then we have an 18,000 car payment.
2: So you can't clear everything?
3: Pretty close to it. I have some saved up too in savings.
2: Oh, how much is that?
3: About 5,000.
2: Okay, so you got 35, but I thought I heard 18 and 3 and what was the other number?
3: 18,503. So I have about 40,000 in debt.
2: So you don't have enough money. Okay. All right. I thought I heard that right. Okay. But you're close. All right. So you've not been listening to us a long time, I take it.
3: No, just started a couple weeks ago.
2: Okay, cool. Well, welcome. We appreciate you being here. We're weird because America runs around going into debt all the time. And what we discovered several decades ago when I went broke and lost everything was that the shortest distance between where you are and wealth is not savings. It is clearing off all debt and staying out of debt, because your most powerful wealth building tool is your income. And when you don't have any debt, you can use your income for generosity and for wealth building, and you will become wealthy much faster than those investments will make you wealthy. So,
3: okay.
2: So all of that to say, we're all about getting people out of debt so that they can become wealthy faster.
3: Yes.
2: Which is going to lead us to the answer.
3: How much?
2: Yeah, which is going to lead us to the answer to your question is yes, we would clean out the savings and the investments, and we would pay off your debts smallest to largest. So I pay off you said you had a little credit card, and I'd cut it up, no more using it. And I'd pay off the car and never buy another car the rest of your life unless you pay cash for it.
3: Okay.
2: Ever again, because car payments will make you broke and keep you broke. And then we're going to clean off the largest debt, most of it, but not quite all of it, which was the student loan, if I heard my numbers right.
3: Yeah.
2: Okay. And see, now you don't have a car payment, now you don't have a credit card, and now you're on a written budget, and you're going to knock out that last little bit of debt. And without all those payments, if you just took all those payments and invested them for the next 15 or 20 years, just that will make you a millionaire. And we're going to take you much further than that.
3: I guess I have another question.
2: Okay.
3: Does it matter what our income to our debt ratio really is, I guess? Because
2: nope.
3: Me and my wife are both engineers and make quite a bit of money, but
2: nope.
3: I don't know if it makes sense to pull all this out or nope. Just keep doing what we're
1: how
3: doing.
1: How much do you guys make so a year? Far. I'm just curious. How combined income?
3: With my bonus, we make about $200,000.
2: Okay. I'm going to send you a copy of the book, Baby Steps Millionaires. We did the largest study of millionaires ever done. And oddly enough, the number one career track of the typical millionaire is engineer. Because you guys know how to work a system, and I'm going to teach you a system. And if you'll follow it, just like you follow engineering principles, it will work. And so, no, it doesn't make any difference. You can't out-earn stupidity. So I don't care what you make. You still got to run the principles. Hang on, we'll send you a copy of the book. 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

0: Jane is in New York City. Hi, Jane. How are you?
1: I'm fine. Thanks, Dave.
0: What's up?
1: I'm 52 years old. I've been married 28 years. I have two college-age kids. And up until last year, I took care of paying the bills from my and my husband's joint account. We had no debt, no loans, no car payments. And we had about $120,000 saved up for, it was to buy a house. So last year when we would have an argument, sometimes my husband would say, maybe I should just take over the finances. And I just brushed it off like that's a weird thing to say because we never had separate accounts or anything. And he had access to everything. So in May, he tells me that he wants to spend $11,000 on day trading. And so I reluctantly said, okay. In the past, he lost money day trading as well. But I just figured that he would just get it out of his system. And if he got anything, that would be great. But it was just $11,000. So it turns out that I gave him all the finances because it was, excuse me, too stressful for me. And through the summer, he just depleted the entire savings. So $50,000, $45,000, $30,000, whenever I would ask him about it, he would just say, I moved it to another account, and I'm not answering any questions about it. And during that time, our landlord also told us that we need to move. And so I was like, we need that money to get a house. And my mom also gave us $50,000 when she found out we needed to move. So he says, no, we're going to stay here another year, and I'm going to day trade, and I can double this money. And so it was extremely stressful. Finally, in April, after asking him all winter, what are we going to do, what are we going to do, what are we going to do, because I had no access to anything anymore. I had no, I couldn't see anything. If I asked him to show me what he's doing, he said, I don't want you looking over my shoulder. And
0: so why have you tolerated this?
1: I didn't. What could I have done?
0: Well, I mean, what do you do if your husband's doing cocaine?
1: I don't know what I would do. Call the police?
0: Yeah. I mean, just tell him he's either going to go into rehab or I'm going to divorce you.
2: Yeah, well.
0: Because I'm not going to stand here while you ruin the whole freaking family with your moronic day trading.
1: Well, he lost it all.
0: I'm sure he did. 97% of day traders lose everything.
2: Yeah.
1: And now we still need to move, and I still have $130,000 in savings.
0: You do?
1: My mom gave it to me. My mom, for my mom, he has no access to that money.
0: Oh, okay.
1: I still have that. It's separate. Yeah. He can't touch that money.
2: Yeah, that's what I would. Well, that's the first thing I would do, Jane, is start separating everything, and like you did with that account, that he cannot have access anymore because the trust is completely broken, and how he's handled that, and how he's handled you in the process, giving you no voice in it, completely brushing you off, putting you to the side. That's a complete marriage breakdown, and that's the red flag that I see, is that your marriage, that's on the rocks, right? When your husband treats you like that, and it's way more than the money problem at that point. That's a husband and wife issue. So have you guys reached out to have any level of change or something, or is he just completely basically ignoring you through all of this?
1: He's ignoring me. I asked the pastor for counseling, and he said that he doesn't believe in counseling. So he went to the first counseling session, and he said to the pastor, I don't believe in any of this, so I'm not going to say anything. And he refused to talk.
2: Yeah. That's a hard place to go forward, right? I mean, again, beyond the money situation.
0: Yeah, if you just change like this extreme misbehavior to a different kind of extreme misbehavior, it indicates to you what's going on and then how you're going to have to handle it. And
1: well,
0: that's
1: going to
0: be under the
1: job.
0: Direction of your pastor, under the direction of a counselor, not under my direction. But it's going to end up in an ultimatum because you're not going to live like this. I can hear it in your voice. You're not going to put up with this a lot longer.
2: Yeah, she almost didn't put up with you when you were like, at the beginning. You got fire, Jane. You got some fire in you, which is good.
1: Well, I told him, I said, I'll pay all the debt off. And whatever's left, I'll give a down payment for the house, but you have to stop trading.
0: And give me control of all the money.
1: Yeah, I said, give me control of all the money, and you can't touch it until trust is gained. And he said, no.
0: Yeah. Then he's saying, Dr. John Deloney says behavior is a language. He's saying, I don't want to be married to you. That's what he's saying.
1: Well, all day.
0: So you need to sit down with your pastor, honey, and your pastor, and you need to talk about whether or not you're going to stay married in an abusive relationship. Because you're being abused.
1: Okay.
0: And it's not fair to you. You know, the way you've been treated is wrong.
2: Mm-hmm.
0: And it's as if he's doing cocaine and he says, oh, I'm not going to go to a counselor. I don't need help. I'm not addicted. I don't have a problem. You have a problem. Well, you got two other people sitting here going on the other side of this. And in 3.5 minutes, we determined that you don't have a problem. He does. Your only problem is him.
1: Okay.
0: And so he's either going to engage in change or you're not going to be there because I can tell listening to you, you're not going to put up with it much longer. And the problem is if you don't sit down and address this directly with a counselor, with some help, you're going to go, I've done this for almost 40 years now, and I've sat with couples, and I don't know, I do not understand this, and people are, I'm going to get criticized for saying this, but women in particular put up with crap longer and longer and longer and longer, and all of a sudden, a switch flips, and you're done, and no amount of nothing will get you back. We can't reel you back in. You're just done. Like the thing tipped over, and Humpty Dumpty is over. You can't put the boy back together again. And I don't want you to reach that point accidentally. If you're going to reach that point, I want you to do it intentionally.
2: Yeah, and Jane.
0: And with some help, honey. With some help.
2: No, I just want to circle back, though. I mean, her heart just shattered on the phone. I mean, it's a scary reality, and I don't want to be flippant about it, Jane.
0: I'm not flippant.
2: No, I know you're not. I'm just saying in general because we can say something on the side of the desk, and then we move on to the next call about mutual funds, right? And here she is picking up this reality that maybe has not been said out loud before to her. There's a reality that's going to play out for her that's very real and very hard, Jane. And so I think reminding yourself of you're not the crazy one. You're not in the wrong. What you're asking him to do is not over the top or bizarre. Like, you are the sane one in this. And if he cannot participate in sanity and continues to live in insanity, you can't live your life like that. And so we are here for you. I just felt for her just then.
0: Yeah.
2: I just
0: amen.
2: Feel like
0: amen.
2: That's so difficult, Jane. In 28 years, I mean, you just feel like your life just kind of just shatters and because of his behavior. And if he's changed or something's happened, I don't know if you could get to the bottom of it, of what's going on. But if he refuses to change, you cannot change him.
0: You can't make people do stuff.
2: No.
0: And that's why so many addicts end in divorce.
2: I wonder if day trading, not to put day traders in that level, but it's some level of like...
0: Oh, definitely.
2: You know what I mean? It's the same... It's like the same hit of gambling
0: exactly what it is.
2: What that is. Like there's,
0: it's a dopamine
2: there's
0: hit.
2: That I
0: it's
2: can
0: a high.
2: Like, yeah.
0: And, you know, it's like pulling the arm on the slot machine, walking up the craps table. It's the same stuff. It's setting up the same cycle. It's a feedback loop. And Easter talks about it in his book, Scarcity Loop. And the Scarcity Loop talks about exactly how this is going on, what's going on. But because when a guy is so wrapped up in that, or a person is so wrapped up in that they can't look at their spouse of 28 years and listen.
2: Right. That's what makes me mad for her.
0: Yeah.
2: Yes.
0: Yeah. And but she can't make him do it.
2: No. Uh-uh.
0: The only thing she can do is make him wish he had done it. That's the only thing she can do. And it's just, and protect herself.
2: I was going to say, Jane, that's my number one step for you.
0: Yeah.
2: Is I'm so glad you have that other account, and I would be taking my name off things. And I mean,
0: it's different, but it does always help me to go to the extreme and say, okay, if he's doing cocaine and we had the exact same set of verbiage.
2: Yeah. If
0: what
2: drugs,
0: would you do?
2: Right.
0: What would you do?
2: Right.
0: Because it's exactly
2: whatever
0: it's still a misbehavior. Okay. Still, I'm screwing around and I'm messing up my whole life and I'm messing up my wife's life and my kid's life.
2: Mm-hmm.
0: Okay, so call it what you want to call it. But if you're doing cocaine, you sat with the pastor and he goes, I'm not going to talk. I don't believe in counseling. And I'm not going to give you any more money for drugs. Then I'm not going to talk to you and I'm going to shut you out. It's like, well, that's all language of an addict.
2: Yeah.

0: 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Most of them can't show you all your options. They're tied to a handful of companies, so they're only going to show you what those few sell. 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But here's the good news. 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
0: Nancy's in Los Angeles. Hi, Nancy. How are you?
9: Hi, Dave. Thank you for taking my call. I really appreciate your advice.
0: Sure.
9: What's up? Yeah, my fiancé, he's 71 years old, and I'm 56. We're getting married in the Catholic Church in October. He wants a prenup, and I don't. He's retired, has $2 million saved, and a house paid off. The house is worth $700,000. I'm still working. I have $600,000 saved. Neither of us have debt. He lives in San Francisco. I'm in Los Angeles. I just want to walk to the altar with him and marry our lives together. And I would like your advice because, I want to build a life with him. And I think for me to leave my home, my security, my job, and be a visitor in his home with a prenup, it doesn't feel like a marriage to me.
0: What's what's your home worth?
9: I'm in an apartment. I live in Los Angeles and I'm still working.
0: All right. So you just leave your, yeah. Okay. You're not leaving a home that you own. So you have $600,000 saved and you make what at your job?
9: $60,000 a year.
0: Mm-hmm. Okay.
10: And he's retired. He's not working.
0: He's 71 and you're 56.
9: 71. I'm 56.
0: Yeah. Okay, what would make you comfortable in the prenup other than all or nothing? You're assuming he wants all or nothing, right?
9: He's just nervous because he's 71 and wants to protect. And I said, listen, I want to go. Catholic is forever. You know, when you get married in the church, we don't prepare for divorce. And I don't want to prepare for divorce because that creating that situation and that kind of fear walking down the aisle together. And he's worried about his investments and losing half of what he's, made because he can't go back to work, right? We both love each other fiercely. And
0: Yeah, we don't recommend prenups except where there's extreme differences in net worth, and this is an extreme difference in a net worth. And so I don't know why it represents. I understand Catholicism, and I understand marriage is forever, and I don't have a problem with that. And I understand that you are somewhat vulnerable if you leave your job, and then he decided he wanted to put you out and keep his 2.7 and you had your 600 and you had to start over at 58 years old 2 years from now. That's not fair to you. But the prenup could say that you got 500,000, but just not half of 2.7.
9: And also I'm leaving Los Angeles, my home, my family, my work, my whole community.
0: You're leaving a $60,000 job and an apartment in Los Angeles. So financially, you're not leaving anything.
9: I work in the entertainment.
0: I'm sorry?
9: Which doesn't really exist up there.
0: I'm sorry. Say one more time. You're muffled on that.
9: work in the entertainment industry also, which doesn't really exist up there where he's at.
0: Okay, that's fine. So you're giving up a $60,000 job to move in with a multimillionaire and be married to him. And if you get a divorce, you would want something to start your life over with to offset that $60,000. And I just said, you know, the prenup could say a half a million dollars of his money goes to you. At that point, you'd have $1.1 million, and looking for a job, I think you could survive. I'm not suggesting that that's going to happen. In this situation, statistically, it's much more likely that he dies than you get divorced. Agreed?
9: Yeah, I never see us getting divorced, and
0: Yeah, I mean, I don't see you getting divorced either, but I'm just saying, so what happens to his money when he dies, in your mind?
10: Does he have grown kids?
9: Oh, neither of us have children.
10: Okay.
9: The prenup is just for...
0: I know. I'm asking you, what have the discussions been? What happens to his money when he dies?
9: We haven't discussed that, but
0: that would be something to know.
9: Sure it would,
0: that's much more likely to happen than divorce. I'd really want to know that.
9: Right. I'm sure it would go to whichever spouse is alive at the time.
0: I'm not sure. He wants a prenup.
9: Right.
0: So let me just tell you, we're just being cold and calculated, not romantic, okay? Because you called and asked about this.
10: You called Dave. So
0: we'll let Rachel do the romance, okay? But I'm too old for that. But the deal is, he's 71, you're 56. I'm going to give you a 90% probability he dies before you or before you got divorced. In that case, there's a 90% chance you should be a lot more worried about what happens to this money on death, and you haven't even discussed that.
9: Right. I mean, we've discussed a living trust, and I guess that's where that would take effect.
0: Yeah, but a living trust can have a different beneficiary. Does all the money come to you at death? If it does, that changes the discussion on the prenup a little bit. But I don't, to answer your question overall, I don't think it's un-Catholic. I don't think it's lacking in commitment when there's an extreme difference in asset base to get a prenup. If you were two 22-year-olds that were broke and he wanted a prenup for his collection of Pokemon cards, I would tell you not marry him, okay? Because he's not committed to the thing. But you're not two broke 22-year-olds. The guy has $3 million almost. You got almost $1 million, and you're two grown-ups, to say the least. And so, yeah, it would be normal to get a prenup in your situation.
10: Yeah.
0: I don't think what he's asking for is completely unreasonable. But it would also be normal to offset your question that in the event of a divorce, you did get something substantial of his to offset what you gave up in Los Angeles.
10: That's right. Absolutely. Yeah. And I think, and it feels like 20, 30 years ago, the automatic knee jerk reaction to a prenup is, oh gosh, I'm preparing for divorce. And as we just talked about this, right, as time's going on, they're becoming more and more common, and probably out of some wisdom, maybe not all by any means, but in some situations, the wisdom in it of planning for him, because if I'm in his seat and I've built this and I'm not able to go back to work and something happens and half my net worth is gone, and the thought of me having to go figure out how to continue to live my life, you know what I mean? Like that makes sense to me.
0: Yeah.
10: Like that on his end too. But I your knee-jerk reaction, Nancy, of that, I hear that a lot. And I think that's fair. I felt that for a while.
0: Yeah, Nancy.
10: But I don't think it necessarily means that.
0: In fairness, when we came on the air 30 years ago, we told people, don't get a prenup. If you can't combine your stuff, they're not worth marrying. Forget it. And we were just hardcore about it.
10: Black and
0: but
10: white.
0: The more we went along, the more we found in coaching people that the problems that happen that a prenup does away with are more to do when there's an extreme difference in net worth. So, like, I had a lady for real call up one time. Her fiance wanted a prenup to protect his sports car. And I'm like, he loves the car more than he loves you. Don't marry him. He's a twerp. And so he doesn't need a prenup. He needs a dog. And so, you know, that's different, right? But, you know, if you got $10 million and the other person's got zero. The other thing the prenup does is it keeps the weirdness out of the extended family. Because extended family is like, oh, she married a multimillionaire, and here comes, you know, cousin George. Cousin Eddie rolls up in the RV, right? And, you know, he wants to talk to the new hubby about his new plan.
10: Yeah.
0: He wants to open
10: talk to you about
0: the hubby's.
10: I want
0: to open a pizza plan.
10: Yeah.
0: I want to open a pizza place with hubby's money. And you're like, all that stuff goes away because you just go, I can't do anything. I want a prenup. And it helps you deal with extended family that's nuts. And him, too, for that matter. It keeps them from thinking you're a gold digger. And, you know, so where there's an extreme difference, we are good with his suggestion, but I do think you make a valid point that you, in the event of a divorce, the very unlikely event, that you get something. You've worked too hard to just stick your money in a bank and not have it do anything for you. 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
11: Hi, my name is Chris Poe. 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I damaged relationships and nearly destroyed the business I worked so hard to build. 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I went to rehab, I found God. 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If you are struggling with addiction, I want you to know something. You are not alone. You can call me directly at 423-303-9728. I am not here to judge you. I'm here to listen and help however I can. I was there myself, and I found another way. Healing is possible. I'm living proof.
0: Grant is in Miami. Hi, Grant. How are you?
12: Hey, Dave. Hi, Rachel. How are you guys? A little north of that in Fort Lauderdale, but I am 24 years old. I'm making about $150,000 a year. I have a high-yield savings account set up with about $40,000 in it. But I'm, you know, maxing out my 401k. I'm maxing out my Roth IRA as well. Moved down here about 18 months ago from Arizona, so buying a boat has been on my mind, and I think I'm going to pull the trigger on it. So take about 16 out of that 40,000 in my high yield savings account and purchase a boat. Guess I'm just calling, right? Trying to figure out, you know, I need someone to tell me it's a good idea. Just kind of thoughts and opinions. I believe it's okay, right? I am going to start rebuilding that, you know, high yield savings account right back up. Again, I'm maxing out my 401k and my Roth IRA. So I don't think.
0: And you're debt free except your home?
12: No credit cards. I'm renting right now. No credit cards, no student loans, nothing. The only place I'm putting my money every month is my rent. No car payment.
0: Okay. So you have no debt. You have no debt. Are you there?
12: Correct. Yes, sir.
0: Okay. Just making sure. You're saying that out loud. You have no debt. Okay.
12: No debt.
0: And you make 140.
12: Yeah.
0: Okay. And you're 28 years old and you have 40,000 and you want to use 16 of that to buy a boat.
12: 24 years old.
0: Oh, I'm sorry. And you want 16 of that to buy a boat. Okay.
12: Yes, sir.
0: Well, the rule of thumb that I use and that we've taught for years, and it works pretty well, most people, Grant, make the mistake of spending money, lots of money, too high a percentage of their net worth, too high a percentage of their life on things that go down in value and then wonder why they're broke. Now, I love boats. I've got two Mastercrafts. I was playing on them all weekend, throwing the grandkids around on tubes mercilessly. Okay, so I'm a boat guy, a lake guy. I'm with you, all right? But boats and cars and motorcycles and lawnmowers and Sea-Doos, anything with an engine or wheels or a battery goes down in value. And if we have too much of our life tied up in things that go down in value, we're always going to be broke and wonder why. And we call that middle class. Because middle class has a car sitting out front of the house that costs almost as much as a stupid house. And then wonder why they're broke. Okay? That's where that comes from. Rich people don't put money in things that go down in value. That's how they got rich. So all that to say, the rule we came up with was no more than half your annual income in things that have wheels, batteries, or motors. And that includes boats and cars. So what's your car worth?
12: The 2008 4Runner. More than 10, less than 15.
0: Okay. And so you're going to spend more on a boat than you spend on your car's worth. You have 30,000 tied up. You make 140. It meets the guideline. You're not putting too much into the boat. The boat is fine. But that speech goes with it that you have to use that mentality, not just go, I think it's okay to buy a boat, because that's what people say, and you're not going to borrow money, and it's not going to be more than half your annual income in stuff that has wheels and motors. So you're fine to buy the boat. What kind of boat are you looking at for 16 grand?
12: It's a fantastic deal. It's a 188 Hurricane.
0: Okay.
10: It's ocean boats. You're a lake boat
0: guy. Yeah, it is.
12: Yes. So I'm from Arizona, so it's a whole new ballpark for me, right? Lake boats. Salt water, but it's a great deal. Going for 20 to 18, and I said 16, and they agreed to it. I, you know, put my heart out there. I'm a first-time boat owner. It's a single engine. It's, you know, it's going to be my first time, so they agreed to 16.
0: So you're trailering this boat with a 4Runner?
12: No, sir.
0: Oh,
12: no,
0: okay.
12: Sir. I live on the marina. I'll have a slip here.
0: Okay.
12: This is another thing which I'm worried about. I don't like monthly expenses. I don't.
0: You're getting ready to have one.
12: Yep, in terms of the boat slip, right, which is going to be $450 a month, which freaks me out.
0: Yeah.
12: But
0: good.
12: I tell my girlfriend, and she's like, man, you're making $150, like, and I don't spend anything. I tell everybody, I'd rather look at money in my account than look at a car or look at anything.
0: Well, so you're getting ready to have way more tied up in the boat than you have in the car, and you're using the car every day, and you're using the boat occasionally. And so let me tell you what not to do with the boat. Let me tell you what not to do. This will make you throw up. Don't ever figure out how many hours you spend on the boat and divide that into what it costs you, because it'll make you throw up. It'll be thousands of dollars an hour.
12: Yeah.
0: That's what you're going to end up spending. But that's part of owning a boat. Yeah. I got the Mastercraft this weekend. I looked down. It's got 120 hours on it.
10: Yeah, but he said, and his is a 16,000. And he said he works from home in the place, he may be on his boat a lot.
0: I'm not saying that. I'm just saying, there's a whole lot of stuff in this that's giving me pause, okay? I'm 24 and it's the best deal on the planet. Both of those things scare me, okay? But I think you ought to go buy the boat. I think you ought to have the experience.
10: I think you're fine. You got it.
0: I think you ought to do it. It's not going to break you.
10: I think you've overthought it too.
0: It's not $160,000. Go enjoy it.
10: Yes. Yes. You're fine, Grant. You're fine.
0: Go enjoy it. And I think you're probably a guy that asks this many questions about something like this is probably going to be okay. Mm. It's the ones that go, I just took out a $480 boat payment for the $450 slip, and I drive a $4 car. That's the ones that kill me, okay? So, yeah, and that we get those all the time, too. So, Grant, I think this is in the guidelines of wisdom, but in the middle of all that, we have to give you all of our speeches.
10: Yep. Well done, Grant. Well done.
0: David's in San Antonio. Hey, David, what's up?
13: Hey, thanks for taking my call.
0: Sure.
13: I have a kind of a unique situation. I'm 74 years old, never married, no kids, lived in the same house for 45 years, no debt, absolutely no debt, a couple hundred thousand in savings and a couple luxury cars and whatnot. But my neighbor who owns the lot next to me says, Dave, I don't want to hurt your feelings, but we want to buy your house. And you can live in the house for the rest of your life, but we're willing to come up with a cash sum and give it to you. And I said, well, let me think about it, whatever. Went to my family members, and then I realized you're the ace in the hole, okay? So I don't know what to do. I know when I die, I'm going to be separated from the house, and my neighbor's a good neighbor,
0: Yeah, you could sell it to him with a life estate, which is what he's proposing. I probably wouldn't do that. You're still probably, okay. I mean, you could live 20 years easy, and 20 years from now, things change a lot. So what I would do is tell the neighbor that for now, I'm going to put in my will instructions for the house to be sold to you for market value by the executor of the estate, and that then the proceeds will be distributed to my kids.
13: I don't have any kids.
0: I thought you said you went to your family members, you said. Who are you leaving your money to?
13: My brother. I have nobody to leave my money to. So that's
0: you don't have
13: thinking.
0: A will, like, do you?
13: No, I do not.
0: You need to get a will tomorrow, if not today.
13: Really?
0: Everyone needs a will. Yeah, and in the will, you could leave instructions. The executor of the will is the one that executes the terms of the will. And when you name that person, it could be your brother. You could say, I want this money. I want this house to be sold to the next door neighbor for market value by having appraisal done. And
10: market value of like today?
0: At that time. No, at the time.
10: At the time.
0: Yeah, at the time. He can buy it at the time for market value. I'm not going to sell it today.
10: Because I think they want...
0: They want to lock in the price.
10: That's right.
0: Yeah, no thank you.
10: Well, could he, like, as a gift to
0: you
10: the... like
0: You could leave it to the neighbor at that price. You could do anything you want. It's your will.
10: Yeah, yeah.
0: But, you could say, put a number on it today. I want to sell for this many hundred thousand, whatever it's worth today.
10: And I still want... that in will. Yeah, but I don't want to sell because I want the house in my name still and all of that.
0: Yeah, and I can change my will later.
10: Yeah, if something weird happens, yeah.
0: Yeah, if the neighbor decides to go off, go crazy over there or, they die... What happens if the neighbor dies first?
10: Mm-hmm.
0: I don't need the house in their kid's name, and I've got a life estate.
10: Yeah,
0: so
10: yeah,
0: there's
10: yeah,
0: too much
10: yeah.
0: that can happen over those years to a non-family member situation to do a life estate. I wouldn't do a life estate, but I would do a will immediately.
10: Yeah. Go to momandbearlegalforms.com, David, and you can just do a state-specific will there. It's pretty simple, but... your brother will thank you.
0: Everyone will thank you. You leave a mess behind if you don't have a will.
10: Well done, though, David. Debt-free and all.
0: If you want to win with money in 2026, you can't keep living normal. 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
15: From ABC News, I'm Stephanie Officer. 12 states are now suing to block the proposed merger between Paramount and Warner Brothers Discovery from moving forward.
16: Earlier this year, the Justice Department gave the okay for Paramount to move forward with its $110 billion deal to merge with Warner Brothers. But now, 12 states, led by California, are asking a judge to stop the deal from going forward, alleging it violates antitrust law. The two companies had said they plan to finalize things this fall. Paramount will have to pay shareholders $650 million for every quarter after that the deal isn't resolved. Mike Dubusky, ABC News.
15: Kentucky Senator Mitch McConnell released a statement over the weekend after weeks of speculation regarding his health. It included a picture of him at a hospital where he says he's been under medical care for the last month. ABC's Christian Cordero reports from Washington.
17: We've seen speculation over the past several weeks that he may not even be alive. And so it's noteworthy to see a Washington Post clipping on his lap in what appears to be the hospital. But McConnell says that he has been in the hospital for about a month, just over a month now, with an undisclosed medical diagnosis, but that he revealed he suffered a fall last month that left him briefly unconscious and landed him in the hospital. He's also had to deal with what he describes as a mild case of pneumonia. There's no timeline yet, though, as far as when he will return to the Senate.
15: In Mississippi, one of Nolan Wells' friends, Trayston Shepard, who was with him on the boat trip the last day he was seen alive, speaking out on Wells' death. ABC's Aaron Katursky in Ocean Springs.
18: Shepard says he took a boat back from Horn Island in the late afternoon, but Wells stayed behind with a girl he had met.
19: They met that day, and it was kind of one of those things. It did come off that day that he really did like her, but that was the only time they'd ever hung out was at Horn Island on July 4th.
18: Investigators believe Wells drowned and say there were no immediate signs of foul play.
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20: Here's the official forecast. A chance of showers and thunderstorms with patchy overnight fog, 70 the low. Patchy morning fog continues tomorrow, then partly sunny. Could see some rain and thunderstorms by midday with a high of 84. Tomorrow night, showers and thunderstorms likely back down to 70 degrees. Wednesday, rain and thunderstorms possible by afternoon with a high of 88. Wednesday night, partly cloudy, showers and thunderstorms and the low 72. 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

0: Welcome back to the Ramsey Show in the Fairwinds Credit Union Studio. I'm Dave Ramsey. Rachel Cruz, Ramsey Personality. My daughter is my co-host today. Mary is in Raleigh, North Carolina. Hi, Mary. How are you?
1: Hi, I'm good. How are you?
0: Better than I deserve. What's up?
1: So I am really good with money, I would like to think. I work for a nonprofit. I make enough money to get by, and I am fully out of debt, and I'm very careful with how I spend my money. However, I've been having some health problems, and a doctor sent me to get an MRI and did not explain to me how expensive it would be. I have a bill for $3,128.56. It is very far outside of my budget, obviously. And I've been trying really hard for years to save up enough money to get a decent used car. And this would set me back a lot. And this is not the first medical bill to set me back. This is just the biggest one. So I've been told to either, you know, some people are saying to get on a payment plan, but I hate being in debt. And even if I get on one, it's going to drag out for a very long time.
0: How much do you have in savings, Mary?
1: I have a little over $13,000 right now in savings.
0: Okay. Why did insurance not cover your MRI that your doctor requested?
1: Surprisingly, that is the bill after insurance covered quite a bit, and I have a decent insurance policy.
0: No, you don't. And you don't have a decent doctor either, because you can buy an MRI in the open market if you just walk in with cash for $350, and not $3,000 after insurance paid. MRIs are not $10,000, so I'm really curious why your insurance company and this MRI place have screwed this up so badly. It should be nowhere near this level of bill. Was it only an MRI? Is that all that was done?
1: Yes. There is one MRI that was done without dye and one that was done with dye. They were both done at the same time in the same day, and I was in and out in 40 minutes.
2: Yeah, it's super strange. Yeah, it says typical ranges is often $100 to $1,000 out of pocket, depending on your deductible.
0: We advertise for companies
2: without
0: on local
2: insurance.
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2: Usually without insurance, cash pay is $2,500.
0: Yeah.
2: But $3,000 after insurance, yeah.
0: No, something's wrong. Okay. Mm. So first thing I want to do is I want to call my doctor's office and be nice until I don't be nice. We're going to start with nice, but we may not end with nice, because they need to call this MRI place, and they need to get your insurance straightened out, because they don't need to send you over there and get your head taken off and get you ripped off, acting like they don't care, because they don't care, stinking medical people. And so, man, it just makes me mad. So after you finish wearing everybody in this story out, I want you to wear them out. I want you to give them $3,000 worth of hell. Okay, starting with nice, but ending up with $3,000 worth of hell. The doctor, the insurance company, the MRI place, and everybody else, because this is absurd.
1: Okay? I agree.
0: Then if you have to come out of pocket with more than $500, I'm changing doctors, and I'm probably changing insurance. And I'm never going to go back in that MRI place again, and I'm going to post online how bad a ripoff they are. I'm serious. If I'm gonna get screwed, I'm gonna have some fun with it.
2: Well, and also insurance billing, all of it is notorious of either
0: screwing
2: overpaying. Yes, screwing up something. Yeah. So I mean, and I.

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1: Yeah.
2: Okay. And if you got two of them in 40 minutes, we can count that as one, and we can count it as two, in which case $700. So I'm going to call and tell the office administrator, y'all are screwing me, and I'm getting ready to go to town on social media and wear you people out. I'm going to make a hobby out of you. Have you heard of Instagram? Have you heard of Nextdoor?
1: Yeah, but threatening them. They're not
2: going to.
1: Oh, gonna,
2: I'm dead serious. Oh, it will. Yes, it will.
1: No, it will. I don't think it will, Mary. So
2: I'm going to have some fun with it.
1: Well,
2: if I
1: got to
2: write a $3,000 check, I'm having some fun with it. I'm gonna bust her
1: some
2: chops.
1: Some of us don't have the energy.
2: I know. If
1: for
2: you
1: that.
2: Don't want to do it, write the check.
1: So, Mary, Mary,
2: but,
1: I'm talking
2: but
1: to
2: no,
1: you, Mary.
2: But no, you don't put it on
1: Mary.
2: Payments. Write the check.
1: Write the check. Write the check. But I would, yeah, I mean, I definitely stick up for yourself. And it's just a thing going forward of like, what am I going to pay out of pocket? What is this? Let me go shop around and see what I can find. Right. I mean, it's part of that. That's part of, I mean, that's how I feel with health. I mean, you got to advocate for yourself. But there is a point that the price is the price. Whether they're screwing you or not, it is
2: You've
1: what it is. And
2: it,
1: so,
2: yeah.
1: Yeah. So you may have to just pay it, Mary.
2: But I'm going to let my doctor's office know, too. I no longer trust you people.
1: Well, that and if this is going to be an ongoing thing with your medical issues, then yes, I would for sure become more informed with third party, other places that can do this type of thing.
2: Yeah.
1: Ask around, right? Just so that you have more information next time something like this comes up. Because it is scary. If someone's like, you need to go do this and this.
2: But an MRI
1: I get it.
2: Ordered by your primary physician should be covered by your insurance policy. I mean,
1: should,
2: if you have decent insurance,
1: yeah,
2: you buy it in a back alley or something. But I mean, if you got decent insurance, MRI ordered by your primary should be covered. Now it might fall under deductible,
1: right? You may,
2: that's possible. But even then, and still they overcharge. So this is a cash MRI purchase. What's the price? You know what? You could just call up anonymously and just go, "Hey, I'm shopping around for MRIs." Call that place and go, "What do you charge if I walk in off the street for cash?" And then call and tell them you're going to hand that recording over to your attorney. Yeah. Oh, my God. These people. It's just a ripoff. It's an absolute ripoff. Steven is in Charlotte, but I'm not going to get to Steven because I'm heading up on a commercial break. All right. I'm just trying to move on. God, because it pisses me off.
1: I know it does. It's some of us, we don't got that.
2: We used to have the healing arts, and now we have the medical industry.
1: The what?
2: We used to have the healing arts, and now we have the medical industry.
1: Mm.
2: And I'm the freaking widget.
1: Oh. Yeah.
2: I don't want to be your widget.
1: And not everybody, not all medical, not that everyone.
2: Not all
1: is,
2: of
1: no,
2: them.
1: No, no,
2: but
1: no.
2: But the system is set up that way.
1: There's a hard, it's a tough, yes.
2: It's set up that way. The insurance companies are, it's a.
1: Yep. It, now the insurance, that's the.
2: Yeah. Mm. I'll get on your conspiracy theory thing on this.
1: Yes. Next segment. Stick around.

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5: So here's a good plan on your medical. Assume that no one has your back. And that'll be a good start for you. Assuming the opposite sets you up for unexpected bills and ripoffs. So we have sat down with people to do coaching for the last 30 or 40 years that have a list of medical bills as long as your arm, and they're considering bankruptcy. And as we do a full audit on the medical bills, we often find the same charge 3 and 4 and even 5 times. And then we remove all of those, and then we go in and we find Tylenol at $64 a pill in a hospital bill. We actually see these numbers, okay? And there are a few people out there that have a neat side hustle that all they do is audit people's medical bills for them and make a portion of what they save them because they discover the overcharges and the duplicate charges. So don't just assume that these people have their act together. Some of it is with malice, but most of it is just unbridled incompetence. The people doing the billing are dumber than a rock.
0: Not all people.
5: No, I'm telling you, there's no excuse for this level of incompetence. There's no excuse, and it's industry-wide.
0: I agree. Not,
5: you
0: it's
5: open
0: not
5: a
0: all
5: medical
0: good,
5: bill, automatically
0: like
5: assume
0: industry,
5: it's wrong.
0: But it's just like any other industry, a mechanic can screw you or they're a great guy, right? Like,
5: yeah, there's a few great guys. They're not 100%, but there's so many bad.
0: You have to be careful.
5: There's so many bad that don't know what they're doing or that have malice that you cannot just assume it's all, oh, they sent the bill, I just have to pay it. No, you don't. First and foremost, you got to audit it. Before you get to that point, you don't ever enter a procedure without understanding what your out-of-pocket liability is after insurance is paid. And if you're going to be covering an MRI, $350 is the going rate. Walk up and tell them, I'm cash out-of-pocket, and they'll do $350, or go to a different MRI center. There's MRI centers on every corner. They're like Baptist churches. They're everywhere. See, they're not hard to find. And, you know, don't automatically assume that if your dentist tells you you need $25,000 worth of work, that that's gospel. Okay? It's not a biblical reference. It's a dentist. Not all dentists are bad, but go get a second opinion. Go get a third opinion. Go get ask the question, what can I do that's not $25,000 where I can still chew food? And, you know, figure out, you know, you have to learn about this stuff when you're in it or it will bankrupt you. The number one cause of personal bankruptcy is medical.
0: Mm-hmm.
5: Number one cause. And it's all related back to this stuff where you don't check out what you're doing and the doctor's office half but pays attention. They just send you over to the same old place they've always sent you to. Nobody looks at it until you look up and 3,000 of your 13,000 you had saved for a car is gone. That's a lot percentage-wise.
0: Mm-hmm.
5: And it should have been $350 if anybody in the whole story had paid attention ahead of time or cared enough to take care of this poor woman. It's your job to care for her. And when you don't, you deserve to lose the business, and I'm going to another doctor, and I'm definitely never going back in that MRI center, and I'm about to possibly change insurance over this. Because you're going to stink and do what the contract says. And when I come out of there with a bill that's 10x higher than I could have paid in cash, and that's after insurance, something's wrong.
0: Yeah.
5: So 100% chance something's wrong. But here's the thing, folks. The lesson you take from that call is you've got to preset all of this before the procedure. So you know what's going on. The only exception is when there's an emergency and you don't have a choice.
0: Yeah, that's the hard thing, too. Sometimes something happens medically and you just got to do what you got to do.
5: And then you still got to go back through and audit it.
0: Yeah.
5: Because you cannot assume competency because they're not. If any of those accounting people work for me, I'd fire them.
0: No, okay, and I know, I just, yes, I
5: really?
0: Hear you. I hear you.
5: We
0: but
5: don't
0: I
5: triple
0: have friends,
5: bill people
0: I
5: out
0: have
5: of Ramsey.
0: Friends who are I have friends in that industry, and there is a level of, and I wouldn't say incompetence, but complication. If they enter this, it goes to this pro. I mean, it's a lot of stuff, moving parts, and do they all get it right all the time? No, and sometimes it's such a confusing process, and then you go send it to the insurance companies. I mean, it all.
5: It's all
0: just medical.
5: It might be confusing to you and me, but it's like their job.
0: It is.
5: It's their job.
0: But when,
5: so they need to learn to do their job. That's competency.
0: Yeah, but when it gets sent to a different department, they
5: use
0: a different
5: department
0: code.
5: Needs
0: like,
5: to be
0: that's
5: competent.
0: What I'm saying.
5: That department needs to be competent.
0: I just feel like.
5: I'm not saying the nurse did it. I don't know who did it. But whoever ended up sending me this bill, this triple bill, somebody's an idiot. Somewhere in the chain,
0: okay,
5: there's an idiot chain.
0: Okay, we got it.
5: So there, it's there.
0: Okay.
5: All right, Tammy is in Houston, speaking of medical. She's got a medical situation. What's going on, Tammy?
6: I was going to say, is your blood pressure too high for you to ask a medical question?
0: Yeah. I'll protect you, Tammy.
5: Can you imagine how bad it would be if it was actually my bill?
6: Okay, here it is. How can I pay for brain surgery if I'm broke?
5: Whoa! That's a little step. So do you have insurance?
6: Yes. I have a little HMO plan that's terrible, but we got it.
5: Okay. And what type of brain surgery? Bless your heart.
6: I'm an epileptic, and I have taken 17 different medications. And I've had 4 different brain surgeries, and now they're just going to go in and cut out the part of my brain that just will not stop.
5: Wow.
0: Oh my gosh. To talk about what we were just talking about on this last call,
6: right?
0: Do you know what you're going to, after insurance and everything, do you know what is going to cost?
6: My out-of-pocket max is $17,000.
0: $17,000. Mm-hmm. And then anything else? Or it's covered past that?
6: I think so.
5: If that's the out-of-pocket max, it should be 100%.
0: Okay.
5: Should be 100% after out-of-pocket max.
0: So you got $17,000.
5: That's not a bad HMO. That's a great one.
6: Oh, good.
5: if you have a stop loss at $17,000, that's pretty stinking cool. Okay, so you got deductible plus 80/20 to a certain point, and then wow, that's good. All right, so how old are you, hon?
6: I'm 42.
5: Wow. When do you think you're going to have this procedure?
6: It's one of those as soon as possible. Like I said, last year in 2025, I probably had 200 seizures.
5: Do you have any idea actually when the surgery might be scheduled?
6: Then, whenever we can figure it out. So my husband lost his job about a year and a half ago, and our Dave Ramsey emergency fund lasted us a whole year, me and my husband and our four teenagers. We've been doing awesome. But we're just broke.
0: Has he found another job?
6: He wanted to own his own business. He's been working on that. And then he didn't earn enough. So then he went and got another job in sales. But he was taken over for a guy that was retired. And so for 6 months, the guy got it. And then after that, all the accounts were cold. So he's trying. He's like working three different jobs. But it just is taking a while.
5: Yeah. Mm. Well, it sounds like you don't have a $17,000 problem. It sounds like you have a career crisis on your husband's side.
6: Yeah.
5: Yeah, so when he solves that, the $17,000 is going to naturally be solved, right?
6: Yeah, so do I wait?
5: Oh, yeah.
0: Yeah.
5: You have the surgery whenever, and you get them the $17,000 as quick as you can. They'll take, they'll bill you, and then you pay the bill when you can. I'm not going to tell you not to get the surgery. But, But not only because of your surgery, but because of your family. I mean, it's over a year now he's not had gainful employment. He needs gainful employment, meaning he gets paid, not a pipe dream.
0: Yeah, and then the goal would be maybe throw $2,000 at this a month and get it paid off in less than a year, right, when it all happens.
5: Exactly.
0: Oh, sorry, Tammy. Oh,
5: wow.
0: We praying for you.
5: Everybody's talking about artificial intelligence, AI, like it's the answer to everything. 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
5: Stephen is in Charlotte. Hi, Stephen. How are you?
12: I'm good. How are you?
5: Better than I deserve. What's up?
12: So I am about $70,000 in debt, and I just don't know how to get out of it.
0: What kind of debt is it?
12: What kind of debt? Credit card debt and medical debt.
0: How much is credit card?
12: I have it broken down. Amex is $4,300 and Capital One is $6,800. And then I owe on my car $25,000. Mm-hmm. I have some of the debt enrolled in a debt consolidation program. It's been enrolled for about a year and a half, but I'm just not seeing anything go away.
0: Yeah. So
12: I've got stuff that's on hold that's not anywhere.
0: Uh-huh. What's the medical debt? How much?
12: So I don't have the whole total, but I have $1,800, $3,700, $500, $600, mm-hmm.
0: $4,000,
12: $2,200,
0: and $3,600. Oh, wow. Okay. How much do you make a year?
12: Hardly anything. I make about $2,200 a month. I found myself in this situation because I lost my job January 2024 because of my own stupidity. I stole from my employer. So, you know, I was fired, I was arrested, and everything's just gone downhill since then.
0: Okay.
5: Well, what were you doing? What was your job?
12: I was working for a furniture store.
5: Doing what?
12: Inventory management.
5: Okay.
12: I was making about $53,000 then, mm-hmm. and then everything was fine. All my bills were paid. I had no debt. Mm-hmm. I was able to.
5: What's the nature of your medical?
12: I had to go under anesthesia twice within a year, just because I was choking. I don't even know what the condition's called. It's something I can't pronounce, but. Had to go under anesthesia and in order to not be choking anymore.
0: And they did a surgery, obviously, while you were under, but you're saying the bill was mostly the anesthesia. Okay.
12: Yes.
0: I gotcha. What are you doing now for work?
12: I work for a grocery store.
0: Okay. And how many hours a week are you working?
12: It's 40 hours.
0: Okay. Full time.
5: Were you convicted of a felony?
12: It was dismissed.
5: It was dismissed?
12: Yes. Because I did a pretrial intervention program.
5: Okay, so it's expunged. Okay.
12: Expunged.
5: All right. Yes. All right. So that's not holding you back? Because it's not on your record anymore.
12: No, that's not holding me back at all. No, correct. That's not on my record.
0: Okay.
12: And, you know, that took an entire year.
5: Yeah, I bet.
12: Cleared, mm-hmm. But...
0: So you're 6 months kind of out of all of that fog, really.
12: Yeah. And I have a license to sell real estate, and I'm with a brokerage, but it's hard. I'm a new agent, and so it's just hard. I can't make any money in it, so that's why I'm still at the grocery store. And I've got only $300 in savings, so I've got nothing. When all this happened, I drained my 401k and mm-hmm. any bit of savings. I was putting everything on credit
5: card. What is your car worth?
12: The car worth? Mm-hmm. It's a Toyota. It's probably worth 37 or 38.
5: And you owe 25?
12: I owe 25 on it.
5: How are you paying that bill with all this other stuff going on?
12: I make it work.
5: Yeah. That car needs to be sold.
0: Sell that car.
12: I worked, sell the car. Okay.
5: Yeah. And buy a car for cash with the difference.
0: For sure. You could buy an $8,000 car.
12: Yeah.
0: Because how much is your payment a month?
12: $400? $543.
0: Yeah. So that frees that up. That changes
12: it
0: your life.
12: It was $7-something because it was a lease. And then the lease came due or to an end. I think just this past April.
5: Okay, Matthew, you make $20,000 a year, $30,000 a year. You don't need a $25,000 car debt. It's killing you. Mm-hmm. So you need to sell it and get an $8,000 car that you pay cash for.
12: Car.
5: And
12: that's
5: then you're then the rest of your the rest of your situation is all career oriented, and so it's a matter of lining yourself up with some kind of a career, whether it's real estate or whether it's something else. I don't care where your income goes up because you're worth twice mm-hmm. what you're being paid in the marketplace. You have proven that in the past. And, you made a mistake. You paid for it. You went through all the hell associated with it. You lost your job.
12: Right.
5: And now you get a restart. And you start with that's going to be part of your story in the past, but it doesn't mm-hmm. As a pastor friend of mine says, you're not defined by the worst thing you ever did.
12: Mm-hmm.
5: You're not defined.
12: Okay.
5: By the worst thing you ever did. Thank goodness none of us are.
12: Right.
5: It's a part of my story. I have a scar. I have a mark. It hurt. I feel guilt. I feel some shame from it, but it's not who I am. You see the difference?
12: I do.
5: Yeah. And so that's you've got to get that part emotionally, spiritually in your rearview mirror and then go, okay, I'm 18 years old again, and the world says I can be anything I want to be. So now what do I want to be, Lord? And what's my next step? And, yeah, and that could be real estate. I don't care. But you don't have to live in the prison of working for half of what you're worth in the marketplace because of a past mistake. That's a self-made prison.
12: Yeah, and I was working 7 days a week. I was valeting cars. Yeah. I was making some good money with that. But
5: you weren't. You were valeting cars. That's not a career.
12: That was a second. That was a side job I had.
5: Yeah, it was making some money to keep the wolf away.
12: Some money.
5: But it's not. That's not your. You don't want to be that 10 years from today.
0: Mm-hmm.
5: So 10 years from today, who do you want to be? Now let's start taking the steps to be that, and we'll work the side hustles or whatever to get there. But if we work side hustle valet and cars while we're trying to get the real estate thing going, because the real estate thing's the thing, fine. But if the real estate thing was just a thing and it's not the thing, then what is it you want to be when you grow up? You know, kind of thing, right? So we're going to send you a copy of Finding the Work You're Wired to Do. It's got an assessment in it. I want you to take that. I want you to sit and do some time in prayer about what you're supposed to be 10 years from now and get the car sold.
0: Great first step. Seriously, selling the car, I'm like, that's from a financial perspective is going to relieve you so much. But also, yeah, for sure. But and I think, you know, there is a freshness still 18 months after all of this for you, Stephen. That's very, very real and very honest. But I do think the more confidence and the more wins you have out in the marketplace, the more that you're going to find this level of dignity back to who you are. And if you can find that intersection with your work of what you're passionate about, what you're naturally good at and gifted at, like all of that combined, this could be seen as a completely fresh start, which is beautiful. That's the beautiful part about redemption.
5: Yeah.
0: Grace is that you get that second chance. So we're cheering for you for that.
5: Yeah, I got a friend of mine who was in the bottle for about 15 years, and he just got his 15-year coin the other day. If you don't know what that is, if you're in 12-step, Alcoholics Anonymous, or any kind of a program, you get a coin for so many days, so many months, whatever. And he just got his 50. He's been dry for 15 years. And, he's extremely successful today. But he was truly at the bottom. And just virtually homeless, virtually lost his family, everything, completely turned this all around and changed everything, And now he's, again, but he is not defined by what he used to do or used to be. He's defined, not defined by it. You're not defined by that unless you choose to be defined. I'm not defined by the fact that I was stupid, went deeply into debt, and filed bankruptcy when I was 28 years old. I learned from it. It hurt. I don't want to do it again. I don't recommend it to anybody. But it's not who I am. It's just part of my story.

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2: 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This is your chance to make a difference that matters.

0: 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Carrie's in Austin, Texas. Hi, Carrie. How are you?
1: Hi, I'm great. How are you?
0: Better than I deserve. What's up?
1: Thank you so much for taking my call, Dave.
0: Sure.
1: I'm sorry, I get so emotional. I'm seeking guidance with my new situation as a widow. I'm wondering, can I buy a home elsewhere where I want to be, not where I'm at, and raise and homeschool our 7-year-old daughter as we have been, and then work maybe once a week or something to keep my skills up at my job, and then have my retirement secured with what I have?
2: Oh, Carrie, I'm so sorry. Oh,
1: thank you.
2: Was it sudden?
1: Yes.
2: Okay.
1: He was diagnosed on Thursday and passed away Friday.
0: Goodness.
2: Oh, my gosh, Carrie. Oh.
0: How old?
1: Completely unexpected. He had just turned 53.
2: Oh my. I'm so sorry. How long ago was this?
1: It was in May, mid-May.
0: Okay. Just the other day. Wow.
2: Oh, Carrie. Oh, I'm so sorry. Okay, so what is the financial situation now? Did he have life insurance?
1: We had a life insurance policy, so there's $350,000 there.
2: Okay.
1: We had saved up. We have about $30,000 in the bank.
2: Okay.
1: We had, and then I have his pension coming in and Social Security. Social Security is very minimal. I have a 7-year-old daughter. We have a 7-year-old together, but we also have a daughter, 19 from his previous marriage. So between my 7-year-old and I, we have about $700 in Social Security, and his pension will be about $4,300 a month.
2: Okay.
1: Everything before taxes right there.
0: And you're living in a home you don't want?
1: I do not want to. The situation is that he had just retired. I went back to work. I'd been homeschooling my daughter for 3 years. I went back to work full-time doing contract work on the road, and he, you know, as retired, took over homeschooling, and we were out doing contracts in the hope of finding a new place to settle down, because I promised that I would live in Texas for 10 years, and then at that point,
2: okay. So where do you
1: retired, then we would go where I want to
2: where
1: be.
2: Where do you want to go?
1: And I'm not sure. I honestly don't know. Possibly Utah, where I have a lot of very close and supportive family, but I don't know.
2: Okay.
0: Okay.
2: Well, that'll be the first step, right?
0: Do you own the home? Do you own the home you're in?
1: That's one of my biggest problems. We owned the home. We paid it off years ago, but I did not have my name on it. He bought it the year before we got married. We paid it off together over 5 years, and then we never put it in a will. We didn't have a will or anything, and so now by Texas state law, the home goes 50-50 to our daughters, and I own nothing of it. And only have the right to live there. And I can't do anything about it unless I want to have it, you know, completely drug through court.
0: Oh, I'd completely drug it through court.
2: Yeah, what's the home worth?
1: $240,000.
0: Yeah, I'm $240,000 worth of drag it through court.
2: Yeah. Is there a spousal? There's no spousal protection.
1: An attorney told me that I would have to pay every single year to have for 11 years for my 7-year-old to have representation for her to make sure anything that happens is in her best interest, and that it can't be sold until she turns 18.
0: Yeah, I think you need a new attorney. I don't know yeah. Texas law, but that answer given the circumstances is weird. So it doesn't mean that it's not true. It might be true. Again, I'm not an attorney and I don't know Texas law. Texas has some unusual real estate laws. So, but I do want to, most.
1: At this point. Oh, yeah. Okay, go ahead.
0: At this point, what? You're going to walk away from $240,000? No.
1: Right. I know. It seems insane. I've basically been told I have the right to live there for life.
0: Yeah. I know what one attorney told you. I'm telling you I'm going to get another attorney.
1: Okay. And then with the money that I have from the life insurance, what do I do with that? Can I put that towards another house? Am I better off to invest it for my retirement? I don't have a retirement account now.
0: Okay, are you able to live on $5,000 a month?
1: I could live on it.
0: Okay, so you have that coming in, his pension, mm-hmm. his social, okay? And if you sell the house, half of it today, half of it goes to the 19-year-old, and the other half goes with you with your 7-year-old, right?
1: Right.
0: But so you're staying there for a while. No harm, no foul. Even though you don't mm-hmm. want to, I'm going to sit there for a minute.
2: Can she take the 120 right. and put it towards a house for? But you can't because it's the 7.
0: The child owns the money.
2: Yeah.
0: Is what she's been told. I'm getting. Mm-hmm. I want some other legal advice on this. I'm not.
1: I've researched on a little bit, and that seems to be the truth.
0: Yeah,
1: I will.
0: It may be. Okay, so let's assume that it is. Assume you're stuck with that solution. Okay, then what I would do is this. Normally, when someone passes away, what we tell the remaining spouse is try to make no major decisions for a year.
1: Yes.
0: If you can,
1: I will not do anything like that. Yep.
0: If you can, just because it takes a little while, especially with something this sudden, mm-hmm. Thursday to Friday diagnosis to death. Wow, you know, it just comes at you so hard. It takes a little while to just be able to breathe.
1: Yeah.
0: Yeah. And we can hear it in your voice, and I don't blame you. And so what I would do is live on $5,000 a month. I would park the $350 in something very, like a high-yield savings, something very innocuous, and just sit there a little bit and cry. That's all I would do. And give yourself some time to breathe. Now, when you can breathe a little better, 6 months minimum, probably closer to a year, we can make a decision about whether we keep the house or sell the house based on the information we gather between now and then. But in the meantime, just sit there. It's not costing anything. And a little bit of, you know, utilities or whatever, it's not a big deal. And it might mm-hmm. be half of it be your daughter's, and so you do want to take care of it. Let's just sit there mm-hmm. and get where we can breathe. And then we talk about, okay, if we sell the house and move to Utah next spring when the grass gets green in Texas, mm-hmm. what are we going to do? Are we going to take the $350 and put it down, or are we going to invest it? And what am I going to do for my career? What were you doing contract? What kind of work?
1: Lab scientist.
0: Okay. All right. So you
2: and
0: got,
2: if you worked 1 or 2 days a week, Carrie, doing that, what extra, how much could you make?
1: 1 day a week, I figure I can make about $1,200 a month.
0: Yeah.
1: Okay. In Texas. Texas does not pay well at all.
2: Yeah. Okay.
0: But you don't even have to decide that today mm-hmm. either. Okay. But, you know, so long term, we've got some career choice that we want to do, where we want to live, what we're going to do with that particular house, and what we're going to do with the $350. All right. But it's right. pretty easy to say, you know, if things go the way it feels like right now, you're probably going to be in Utah. You may or may not have control of some of the equity of this house. You are a cautionary tale for everyone to have a will.
2: Mm-hmm. But I'd probably go 50-50 with the money. Put some on a house. Keep some in investments for retirement.
0: Mm. Forgot to ask how old she is, but she's got a 7-year-old. So she's got the ability to make some money.
2: Yeah.
0: So I don't know.
2: Yeah.
0: I don't know. Just take your time. Just take your time, hon. I'm sorry you're facing
2: so
0: this.
2: Sorry. Oh.
0: Ladies and gentlemen, MamaBearLegalForms.com. 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Everyone needs a will. If you want to win with money in 2026, you can't keep living normal. Normal's broke. 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
4: From ABC News, I'm Stephanie Officer. The U.S. launching new strikes on Iran tonight for the first time, using sea drones to target Iranian submarines and ship facilities. President Trump says he's reinstating his blockade on the Strait of Hormuz. ABC's Mary Bruce.
5: President Trump declaring the U.S. will soon become, quote, the guardian of the Hormuz Strait and charge a 20% fee on all cargo that goes through it. Before Trump launched this war, ships were able to pass freely through the strait without needing protection. A massive oil tanker transporting 2 million barrels could soon have to pay the U.S. upwards of $32 million. That could cause oil and gas prices to spike even further. Gas now at $3.82 a gallon. Analysts say it could top $4 in a week.
4: Parts of the country cleaning up after severe storms over the weekend, giving way to dangerous heat. ABC's Ginger Z.
6: Extreme heat warnings from Los Angeles to Marquette, Michigan, up along the Canadian border. You are going to not just be hot, but also humid. The numbers could break records from Fargo back to Rapid City. Syracuse could go for a daily record at 98. And then the heat focuses on the Northeast. We will have a legitimate heat wave, meaning 3 days at 90 plus. The peak of it is on Wednesday. Washington, D.C. could go to 100. Those, again, are the air temperatures, so it'll feel even hotter when you add the humidity.
4: A short circuit may have caused the fire in a Bangkok, Thailand bar that killed at least 28 people over the weekend. Many were found in the back, where authorities say exits may have been blocked. ABC's James Longman.
7: There was panic and confusion inside as many struggled to find the exits. Usa initially heard a boom, saying many inside had no way out. She used a chair to break a bar window to find her friends, but it was too late. They both died. Authorities believe the fire sending many people running to the back of the venue, where they died.
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8: Here's the official forecast. A chance of showers and thunderstorms with patchy overnight fog, 70 the low. Patchy morning fog continues tomorrow, then partly sunny. Could see some rain and thunderstorms by midday with a high of 84. Tomorrow night, showers and thunderstorms likely back down to 70 degrees. Wednesday, rain and thunderstorms possible by afternoon with a high of 88. Wednesday night, partly cloudy, showers and thunderstorms, and the low 72. 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
5: si, senor.
4: Sometimes the bison of life flips you in the air and you land on your head. Sometimes the soccer ball of life hits you in the head and goes right in the goal and you move on to the next match. That's the way life is. And this week, which is it going to be? You don't know. How y'all doing? Deep within the bowels of the Armstrong and Getty Communications compound, and today, toiling under the title of the show.
5: Well, bless his soul, Lindsey Graham's death is a loss for freedom. Or, alternate title, frostbitten, wounded by attacks from both bears and moose, Joe Getty returns from Alaska.
4: There you go.
6: People will be happy about
5: that. Oh, my God, I was beset by, I was running from a bear when I was gored by the moose. It was
4: a
5: bad day.
4: Wow.
5: Rough one.
4: Dang it.
5: Tossed me into the water where I nearly escaped being eaten by an orca. It was a long day.
4: That guy's okay who landed on his head?
5: He landed on his arse, as a matter of fact.
4: Oh, really? It looked like he landed on his head.
5: No, as I watched him flipping, I thought, arse. Excellent. Good. Yeah. I mean, at his age, that makes all the difference in the world.
4: Yeah.
5: I think anybody who's gone ass over tea kettle, whether, you know, beset by bison, motorcycle wreck, sports, whatever, as you're flipping around in the air, you're thinking, oh, boy, I hope I don't land. Oh, on my head. Oh, not good.
4: I tweeted out a picture of a buffalo we were that close to at somewhere in South Dakota or Montana or something like that, summer before last. You think you're far enough away, they're not going to run at you. And if they did, you could scurry off. But apparently not.
5: Yeah. Well, old granddad, the flippy, not the whiskey, old granddad was not violating any of the guidelines because he was, they say, be 25 yards away. He seemed to be
4: The guidelines. There are guidelines for how far away you're supposed to be from a buffalo?
5: There are. Oh, absolutely.
4: Well, apparently they're wrong. Apparently those guidelines need to be updated.
5: Well,
4: they're guidelines.
5: Well, that's hilarious. Listen to the safety extremist, Michael. We're dealing with a millennial here.
7: Yeah.
5: You want a world where you view buffalo from bison, more probably, from miles away to make sure everybody's safe. Safety first. He worships safety. I say you commune with the beast. Occasionally you get flipped
4: around. You worship guidelines from bureaucrats.
5: Oh, boy. Oh, it's on. I've been here for 3 minutes and already he's at my throat.
4: Hilarious.
5: Vicious.
7: Yeah, it didn't take long.
4: Yeah, no. I'd update those guidelines if you're going to have guidelines, apparently.
5: No, one in a million times that grandpa gets flipped.
4: I've never even heard of guidelines for this. I would ignore them if I had heard them. I will get as close as I feel like getting on any given situation, looking at the buffalo and seeing how agitated he seems. This one seemed fairly agitated, though. The one I looked at from close was just laying there, chewing its grass. This one looked wound up about something.
5: Yeah.
4: Needed a girlfriend. Maybe that was it.
5: That's exactly it. It's buffalo sexy time right now.
4: Oh, man. Yeah. If you really need a girlfriend, the last thing you need is some old man staring at you. I've been the same way.
5: What are you looking at?
4: You're really wanting someone. There's some old man staring at you taking pictures. Oh, get away from me. I'll chase you through the trees.
5: I'm going to roll around in the dust for a while and try to calm down. But if you're still looking at me when I get up, I tell you what, there's going to be hell to pay.
4: Oh, you think hiding in these little trees is going to work? Well, it
5: didn't. You need an ass whipping. That's what you need.
4: Oh, crap. He landed on his butt.
5: Boy, the thing's as big as a boxcar, though,
4: yeah.
5: And agile as can be. Woo! That's got to be a bad feeling. You got a bison chasing you. I bet that old man hadn't moved that fast in 25 years.
4: Oh, but he hadn't either. He was a fat guy, too.
5: Yeah.
4: Old and fat is no situation for fighting a bison.
5: Long beard flapping in the wind. Anyway, where were we? Ah, Lindsey Graham. God bless him.
4: So we're certain that he...

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1: In terms of who Putin would want to get rid of, as Lindsey Graham was definitely the most powerful person in government advocating for the United States to take on Ukraine at the highest level and had the president's ear.
2: Right.
1: So yeah. It's not at all tinfoil hat stuff to think Putin would want to poison him or get something sort of nerve agent in him or something like that. But look,
2: if he had died mysteriously and said, I can't see, and then dropped dead, well, then, yeah.
1: Well,
2: yeah.
1: His PR people didn't help with their, why didn't you put out he had a massive heart attack or whatever you'd call it, as opposed to after a short illness, he died unexpectedly. Okay, right. That's just like setting up the world for wondering what the heck, a short illness.
2: A brief and sudden illness.
1: He was aorta tore. He was talking at a podium like an hour ago. So this looks pretty weird. Yeah. So when we found out what actually happened, it was a little bit different.
2: I was reminded of how the modern world works, though, in the immediate aftermath of the announcement of his passing. I jumped on the Twitter for the first time in a couple of weeks, which was refreshing, the break, not the going back to it, and was immediately struck by how many grifters were trying to sell their particular twisted conspiracy theory of how he died, and how that's such a fertile field now. You got to get your grift out there. You got to get your framework out there. And of course, half of them ended up with, you know, it was the Jews for some reason, of course. But yeah, that's such a fertile business these days, such a profitable business.
1: Lindsey Graham, only 9 years and 7 months older than me. So I got my attention. But when I found out that his dad had died, heart blew up on him also at age 69. I thought, oh, okay. That also makes it seem more likely. Just one of those things.
2: I've had a cardiologist say to me personally, and I didn't appreciate it at the time, Joe, often the first sign of heart disease is sudden mortality.
1: Yeah, it was something. I was watching one of the speeches that Lindsey gave late, what day did he die? Saturday night? Late Saturday afternoon, and thought, it's incredible. This guy has just only got like 3 hours to live watching this speech.
2: Yeah.
1: It's wild. It really could be a world history changing aorta explosion, though. Lindsey Graham was the hawk of hawks on Iran and Ukraine and had the ear of the president more than anybody on planet Earth.
2: Really, really did. I believe they were good friends.
1: Those two things could add up to history changing sort of death there, because there's not going to be another advocate that has the president's ear that way.
2: Yeah, I wonder. Boy, I hope that's not the case, but it sure could be. And I'll elaborate on the following point later, but here's the brief version. You're seeing commentary from various quarters, including some of the rotten pieces of crap at the Lincoln Project and others.
1: They are saying, rotten pieces of crap.
2: Yeah, they really are. They're awful human beings. They're bad Americans. They're bad humans. I said that twice. The analysis being Lindsey Graham, who initially criticized Trump harshly, later aligned with him, showing he's a hypocrite and he became a sycophant. That's some good, stupid analysis from evil people. And if you're stupid, enjoy that stupid, stupid analysis. Here's an alternate analysis. He kept his eyes on what mattered. He kept his eyes on the policies he cared about and thought, damn, I got to work with Trump now, but we've got to do what's right for America, so I'm going to work with Trump best I can. There you go. Oh, boy.
1: And did he influence the government the direction he wanted? Absolutely.
2: Oh, my gosh.
1: And if he hadn't been in office, he wouldn't have been able to. So
2: if he'd taken his toys and stomped off, gone home.
1: That's a tough one, though. Not everybody can do that. I wouldn't be able to just, okay, I'm going to make friends with this person I hate. I don't have that in me. But yeah, if you want to accomplish things in politics, you need to have that in you.
2: A couple of things that really struck me on that topic about Lindsey Graham was, number one, he was a lot like me. I can't remember who was saying this, but, oh, Tim Scott said this. He is
1: gay?
2: His fellow senator from, South Carolina, who said, Lindsey just didn't hold grudges. He couldn't remember who he was supposed to be mad at, and he liked people. So he figured, we'll work together. We'll find a way. He was just a sweet human being in that way. And I don't mean gay. I mean pleasant.

0: idiot.
1: And the other thing was on Twitter, the part that didn't make me want to vomit immediately and smash my smartphone with a hammer was several people came up and said, I had a bitter disagreement with them. I said terrible things about him. Ben Dominich was one I remember. And what's the other guy's name? Doesn't matter. And they said, and I ran into him a week later, and he was completely friendly and welcoming. And I said, you know, I'd said some harsh things about you. And he said, oh, everybody gets to have an opinion. That's fine. I get it. I can respect that. And he just didn't hold grudges.
2: Remember when Trump gave out his phone number? Gave out Lindsey Graham's phone number?
1: Yes.
2: That was a funny moment. Anyway, we should start the show officially. Now that we're back, I'm Jack Armstrong. He's Joe Getty on this. It is Monday, July 13th. We're almost halfway through July already, the year 2026. We're Armstrong and Getty, and we approve of this program.
1: All right, let's start running away from the bison of fate as fast as we can, precisely according to FCC rules, regs, at Mark.
3: But I just want to make it really clear, I'm in the Hitler sucks wing of the Republican Party. What is this Hitler shit? I don't know. Anyway.
1: He was also hilariously funny.
2: I've got a funny quote from Al Franken, the former Saturday Night Live writer who went on to be a U.S. senator. He was asked who in government is funny, and he said nobody, except for Lindsey Graham. He said Lindsey Graham is hilarious, like truly hilarious. From Al Franken.
1: Wow. Yeah.
2: We'll get to headlines with Heather Myers coming up. Do we have Heather today or no?
1: We do not, sir.
2: Oh, okay. No.
1: Wow. Self-generated, homegrown headline.
2: In summertime, it's hard to have everybody working at the same time, or at school at the same time, or at your whatever at the same time. I've noticed with various meetings I'm trying to have, stuff like that. Because yeah, everybody's, you know, different schedule. Anyway, we'll get to headlines, other things that are going on in the world, and there's lots of stuff going on. Things that Lindsey Graham cared about that will no longer have an influence on, which is interesting. All on the way. Stay here.
4: Armstrong and Getty.
2: Every spam call, every scam text, every sketchy email with your name, each one starts the same way. Somebody found you.
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1: Got two quotes for you that can tell you where we are with the Iran war. Just with two quotes. CENTCOM said today, Iran does not control the Strait of Hormuz. Iran said, the Strait of Hormuz is our territory, and we will not allow a rogue and child-killing army from the other side of the world to continue its illegal interference in it.
2: There's a real contrast there.
1: Yeah, that's a point of difference. That is going to have to be, that bridge is, the space is going to be bridged with some sort of.
2: Yes, yes. Some excellent analysis there.
1: Yeah.
2: So a handful of headlines. That's certainly one. Big new strikes on Iranian targets throughout the weekend, according to CENTCOM. Retaliation, tit for tat, et cetera. Iran lashing out at all the Gulf states, including Oman, which was going to be their buddy in charging tolls in the strait, right?
1: We had a conversation on Friday why, as long as you say for tat afterwards, you can say the other word. But if you don't say for tat after it, you can't say that word. It's interesting, isn't it?
3: Yes. It is.
2: And in similar fashion, I can say you're an ass, Michael. Or I could say I dug a hole yesterday. But it's best that the two be kept apart.
1: Or the fabulous dog, the Shih Tzu.
2: Oh, it's a fine breed. Loyal, yes.
1: Gotta have the zoo.
2: Yes, must be. Must be there. Anyway, where were we? Yes, you probably heard this. Preliminary medical examination determined Lindsey Graham died of an aortic dissection, a tear along the inner layer of the main artery due to arteriosclerotic cardiovascular disease, stabbing pain from your back to your chest and back again. That's the symptom. Call 911 right now.
1: According to Politico, on a Friday evening, hours before he died, he said he didn't feel very good. He is going to go to the doctor right after his appearance on Meet the Press yesterday morning.
2: Oh.
1: As soon as I get done with Meet the Press, I'm going to the doctor. I do not feel good. And he actually said out loud, I can't die now. I'm so close to getting the thing done with Iran.
2: Oh, yeah. Again, the sanctions against the Ruski higher ups. He was finally going to get that through. Finally had Trump's support. Yeah. Oh, my gosh. Yeah. Yannick Sinner won his second straight Wimbledon championship. Jack Rawls, Sinners.
1: Man, Wimbledon nothing else on that. Not get the attention it used to get. I watched more soccer over the weekend than I have watched cumulatively in my entire life. So soccer has entered my world. And we're down to the final four. And you got France, Spain today and Argentina, England tomorrow.
2: Did you hear that epic Argentina-Egypt battle that was lost by Egypt has launched a giant new anti-Semitic conspiracy theory online?
1: No, they call that one of the great games in the history of soccer, and I watched it, and it was amazing.
2: Yeah, we'll tell you about that.
1: Actually exciting.
2: Absolutely moronic attempt to blame the Jews for everything. What the hell, people? Never again is now. Later on in the show, you got your Amir of, never mind, nobody cares about that. Mitch McConnell showed up again. He's very old. He fell. He had the pneumonia.
1: Well, I think that was a Lindsey Graham died. The Senate's so close to 50-50. I got to come out and he's been in the hospital for a long time. Come out and say, I'm still alive, Monty Python-like.
2: Yeah. Is he, what's his status electorally? He's not running for re-election, is he?
1: No, but he is in the Senate and needs to be a vote if they're going to vote on anything.
2: Yeah. South Kakalak needs a new senator now, and there will be a temporary one. But a former congressman, I think he is, who's 78 years old, has said, yes, I'll serve out the term and then I'll run for a new term. No, just no.
1: Well, and Nancy Mace came out and said she might run.
2: If anybody's looking for a crazy senator, she'd be a good choice.
1: We'll catch you up on some other stuff that happened over the weekend, though. There's a new dating app that apparently is caught hold among young people. Lots of stuff. Hard news, soft news, and everything in between.
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1: This latest round of airstrikes came after Iran fired on a Cyprus-flagged cargo ship crossing the strait. It was traveling outside of the route designated by Iran and following the route encouraged by the U.S. One sailor is now missing and the ship was disabled. President Trump says Iran triggered this round of violence.
2: So I wanted to play that to get into a little feature I'm going to do called Me Asking Joe Questions. Since he's back from vacation, Joe was that old guy who got flipped by the bison.
3: Yeah,
2: if you've seen that video.
3: Boy, that hurt. Oof.
2: Luckily, he's okay, and he's back from vacation. That clip there about Iran firing the ships, I can't figure out what Iran's strategy is. What are they trying to do? They had, like, the greatest... The reason everybody left, right, and center hated the MOU, the deal Trump made, was because it was so good for Iran. You got a great deal. The money spigot was turned back on. You're dragging your feet on your nuclear negotiations. You won. So why did you start firing on ships? What is their flipping strategy?
3: A couple of things. Number one, I've read some learned analysis that suggests they have decided that the strait and or Straits of Hormuz is their nuclear weapon. And so they are going to control it, period. And they are going to wear the U.S. and the West down till we say, okay, you can charge tolls and control it. Just please let the economy function. So they wanted more than the deal. And the second thing is,
2: if I was advising them, I'd say, you won.
3: Well, see,
2: take the win.
3: Here's the problem. I agree with you. The other part of the problem is, and John Bolton, who, by the way, makes Lindsey Graham look like J.D. Vance, John Bolton is saying, we were too successful in decapitating the Iranian leadership. They don't have anybody who can make a decision and make it stick across the government. They are still trying to figure out how to run the place and who's in charge. They can't make a deal. They're too weak, which I thought was interesting.
2: Yeah, so they announced late in the week, it might even have been over the weekend, the government announced, hey, that wasn't us that fired on those ships in the Strait. It's some rogue people we have no control over. Is that them just jerking the world around? Or is that true? Could be true. Also could just be, hey, you can't blame me. That was some crazy guy.
3: Well, exactly. Both scenarios are entirely possible.
2: But it accomplished what they wanted as ships stopped going through the strait because, once again, insurance companies are saying, no,
3: right.
2: You're not going through there.
3: Right. Yeah.
2: God, I just. So since you weren't here last week, Wall Street Journal's reporting on Friday was that zero had happened so far in the nuclear negotiation in the talks for a couple of weeks. Zero. Single thing had been accomplished.
3: Nope. Hadn't even, like, decided how to set up the chairs and the table and whether we'll have coffee or just, like, multiple beverages or nothing.
2: We did cut off the money spigot. Secretary of Treasury came out and said, okay, that's over. You don't get to trade in U.S. dollars and sell oil and all that sort of stuff. So we're back to square one on that.
3: It struck me that nothing had changed in the last 2.5 weeks, but I guess that changed.
2: A lot happened in between. But, ultimately, you come back after vacation and you're in the same spot as when you left.
3: More of the same sort of things happened. Yeah.
2: I thought Iran was going to get away with making lots of money and dragging their feet on the war, getting a nuclear weapon thing until they got one. But I don't know where we are now. I was listening to Jim Vandehei. I think he's the guy that started Politico or something. Anyway, he's a journalist with a lot of connections. He said by far the most likely direction this thing goes now is exploding conflagration in terms of the war getting really big. That's by far the most likely thing that happens at this point.
3: Yeah. I think you made a really good point 30 seconds ago. I've been predicting more or less what you are, that Iran would pretend to agree to something, drag their feet, develop nuclear arms. That's what they've always done. But shooting at the ships in the Strait, that is contradictory to that, and it brings it back to my other point. The Strait is the new nuclear weapon. Must be their strategy.
2: Wall Street Journal and New York Times today arguing that we've got to open the Strait. We need to militarily force open the Strait. New York Times and the Wall Street Journal.
3: Yeah.
2: So are we going to do that or not? Because that's going to require like a real war with loss of life.
3: Yes. May Jack, you good folks, and God forgive me for bringing up the year after next. I'm not even going to name it. Marco Rubio, really clearly ascendant while J.D. Vance is struggling.
2: Oh, yeah. J.D. Vance getting killed everywhere, and he should, in my opinion, for that hole. You know what's really cool? Is the IRGC realizes they were making a mistake all those years.
3: Right.
2: That was one of the dumbest things anybody at that level or higher has ever said.
3: Yeah.
2: Or just embarrassing things.
3: And with all due respect to the missteps that have happened when America has projected a strong and forceful foreign policy, Iraq, for instance, the idea that we need to pay attention to our own neighborhood and let's just let the Pax Americana, the American generated and enforced peace and prosperity the world has enjoyed for 75 years, let's just let that go away and try something new. I'm back to again to tell you that's dumb. It's so dumb. Can we should we twist Europe's arms to be worth a crap and actually be an ally? Yes, 100%. Should we tweak the projection of American power and constantly reassess how it's being used and how expensive it is and what benefits we're getting from it? Yes, 100%. But isolationism is stupid.
2: Wow, the ghost of Lindsey Graham is inhabited in Joe's body.
3: I believe I am being possessed by Lindsey Graham. God bless my soul. Bless my soul.
2: Another question about something that happened while you were gone. That woman came forward with the very believable rape accusations against Plattner. She was part of that New York Times article that buried it for some reason. Nobody's quite sure what was going on there. But Plattner getting out, good thing for Susan Collins, the sitting Republican senator, or bad thing? That's kind of interesting. Drove him out of the race. Is that a good thing or a bad thing? Does that help her or hurt her?
3: Oh, boy, that's a good question, because the faux oysterman, the gruff yet eloquent faux oysterman, he had charisma, undeniably. He was a political force.
2: Well, he'll force his way into your house and rape you.
3: Right, right.
2: Even if you said repeatedly, don't come over or don't touch me, he'll do it anyway. Of course, you break into his house, he'll take his sharpened axe and then also rape you.
3: Well, that's right. Yeah, to show his dominance. Right, I'd forgotten about
2: that. Not a gay thing, remember. He said that. It's not a gay thing. He's just going to show his dominance. Thing.
3: Right, exactly. All right. Yeah. My quick answer is, yeah, it's better for Susan Collins that he's out, because whoever gets in, barring some sort of, Lou Gehrig sits down and Cal Ripken comes in scenario or whatever. I can't remember how all that transpired. Oh, I guess Ernie Broglio sat down and it doesn't matter. Anyway, the point is, if, some superstar emerges, okay, great, but that's unlikely to happen. So, yeah, him being out is a good thing, although he's a communist wackadoodle. But communist wackadoodles are ascendant. I've got some great analysis on that, too.
2: Yeah, that's highly
3: true. Stay with us. Yeah.
2: Did you see a picture of Tim Sandifer with James Lindsay? Tim sent that out.
3: Yes.
2: He's with him at some event the other day, and I texted back to him. I said, the two of you could save America. Mm. Certainly could. Tim Sandifer going around talking about the Declaration of Independence, what it actually means. Versus the crazy forces of the 1619 Project. And James Lindsay, America's leading anti-communist.
3: Yeah, yeah. And James wanted to say hello to us, apparently. Or at least that's what Tim said, and I'm going to choose to believe that.
2: I got one more question for you, soccer-related, after we tell you about what you can do for your dog.
3: Oh, yeah, Rough Greens, America's number one dog supplement. 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
2: Ooh, my local IMAX is going to show The Odyssey on the IMAX. The Odyssey comes out Friday, I think is the date, the 17th. And my son's going with his friends. I was hoping to go with them. I guess I'll sit there by myself like some sort of sad person who wants to see The Odyssey.
3: I'm an Iliad guy, but if you want to waste your time, go ahead.
2: I feel like it's I've never read it. I feel like this will help me along, and I can kind of quote it for the rest of my life, having never had to read it.
3: Yeah, pretending that you're familiar with
2: it's
3: it.
2: It's the same guy that made Oppenheimer and, you know, a bunch of other really amazing movies.
3: Yeah, and there's the usual argument online about is it woke or not. I just don't worry about that much anymore.
2: I'm not paying any attention to that conversation.
3: Well, what was I going to say, though? I had a comment on that. The Odyssey, the Iliad, quoting to never mind.
2: So quick soccer question before we take a break and then we get to mailbag. The four number one seeds have made it to the final four. Is that a waste of time? Do we need to restructure something? Is that a good thing, a bad thing? I don't know. It just feels no big upset.
3: No, it's like the first time ever or the first time
2: In modern history, whatever that means.
3: Yeah, exactly. So, yeah, it happened. It's quirky. It's nutty, but don't worry about it.
2: I got to tell you, soccer has really grown on me. I didn't think it was possible. I've been mocking soccer my entire life. I think the announcers helped. We had a sports guy on last week. The announcers, at least on some of the matches I've watched, have done what they do during the Super Bowl every year, where they dumb it down knowing there's a bunch of people watching who don't understand the game.
3: Yeah.
2: And they did that, and it helped me out. So I knew what to watch, because that's the way it is with all sports. Went to the Oakland A's game with my son, who doesn't know anything about baseball, and he was so bored. If you don't know what's going on, sports is incredibly boring. If you really know what's going on, every second is interesting.
3: Right. Plus, the more you watch, the more you see, okay, they move the ball across the field hoping to get a mismatch in an alignment so they could get the ball forward. Look, they've reversed field. Now, I'll bet they're going to – you start to anticipate and understand the rhythm and the structure of the game.
2: It's exploded online as the most selfish play in soccer history. Have you been following that one? Haaland, the big star for Norway that I'm sure soccer was hoping he would go on as he's become the face of soccer – worldwide.
3: Is he the giant, the striking Viking?
2: The giant, but ponytailed striking Viking. Yes, Erik Haaland. And he's running down the field. He beats his guy. He's all alone in the middle of the field with another guy coming down. And the other guy decides to take on three dudes, gets the ball kicked away from him rather than easily I could have done it, passing it over to the biggest star on the planet and letting him do his thing. It was just awful.
3: Not familiar with that controversy, but I'm willing to get angry about it online.
2: I hope he feels bad about himself. Wanted to be the star, I guess. You got a star right over there. Pass him the ball. Ah!
3: Boy, the U.S. get pantsed by Belgium. Imagine that. Pantsed by Belgians.
2: The best thing about Haaland was his sister putting out a video on Instagram over the weekend mocking her brother because she does an impersonation of him that is so funny.
3: Wow.
2: With her head sticking out and her chin walking around. Very, very funny. Okay, we got mailbag up next. Stay here.
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1: 2 years ago today, Donald Trump almost had his head blown off. 2 years ago today.
2: Wow, crazy. Here's your freedom-loving quote of the day. Milton Friedman, the great Milton Friedman. The fundamental threat to freedom is power to coerce, be it in the hands of a monarch, a dictator, an oligarchy, or a momentary majority.
1: Mm.
2: Heard an Australian woman giving a speech about men masquerading as women, invading women's spaces, the whole transgender madness slash idiocy. And she points out, we're told that these people are the downtrodden. How about I stand up for women in front of them? Who's going to get trampled, them or me? If I say no, women are women and men are men. Who's going to have the power in that situation? They're the most powerful people in our society, she said. And she's right. Mailbag.
1: Woo-woo.
2: Momentary majority. 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Got a handful of notes like this from Anna Luisa and Muggy LaMesa. Great to hear everyone together last Friday. Can't believe, Joe, you came back to the circus of real life. What with a full-time sleeve boy, Cadillac margaritas, and a 12-year-old bottle of scotch to sip every evening? You might have found a way to stay. Hide out. Find a lifeboat big enough to hide in.
1: Well, that's because that bison flipped him on his head, and he thought, I've had enough of the wilderness.
2: Yeah. Getting the hell beat out of me. I gotta go home. It was an interesting experience having that much freedom for that long. Maybe we'll talk about it later. Our dear Tan, rested and ready, and Jack. Welcome back, Joe. I remember when Jack abandoned the show after 9/11 happened, when 9/11 happened. Joe leaves the show and senators start dropping. Never leave again. It's Ryan in Houston, who mentions he's taken his 14-year-old son to the Railroad Museum in scenic Sacramento, California, which is, if you even like looking at trains go by.
1: I know. It sounds the Railroad Museum. It does not sound, the first time anybody ever told. It's a fantastic. I was just telling my brother about that, who was in town for the A's game, because where the Major League Baseball team, the A's, play is right by the Railroad Museum, more or less. What an amazing place that is to go.
2: Yeah, yeah. Here's an argument for guys to go. If you're into machines at all, they have some of the most amazing machines ever. That giant steam engine, the locomotive that's like the size of a city block, and you look at all the connections and machinery and pumps and valves and all. It's hard to believe it ever existed. Anyway, yeah, go to it. It's great. Moving along. let's see. Kevin, the Texas Marine, mentions that every guest on Friday knocked it out of the park, especially hearing from Katie, and that Anastasia Bowden, is now one of his favorite human beings and needs a regular invite to the show from the Pacific Legal Foundation. She is a gem.
1: She is really good, and with a couple of big Supreme Court rulings coming down, it was great to have her.
2: Oh, yeah, terrific. That's I missed some of the great interviews. That's I'll never take a vacation again. A couple of messages for Jack from Julie. First, I hope Joe brought Jack a nice souvenir moose hat or something, because that was an awfully long stretch for him to have to do the show on his own. Second, he thinks he's reached, Jack said, you said, you reached an age where people are no longer annoyed by his incompetence and are happy to help him figure things out.
1: Yes, I did do a long segment on that because it's true, and I kept pointing out to my son, it's so funny. I now have problems with anything or can't find something, and people are, oh, my gosh, that poor old man is lost or can't figure this out. And people gather around to help me.
2: Oh, my gosh.
1: I've reached that age.
2: Wow. But Julie suggests, I think it's more likely that people are generally just friendly and helpful because he's only now experiencing this, not because he's over 60, but because he finally worked to ditch his resting murder face.
1: That's true. I do have a different face now.
2: It could be both.
1: It could be the new face. No doubt about it. The new face has helped. I purposefully changed my face. You can do it.
2: Wow. Oh, let's see. Greg the Army guy with a positive epiphany. Multiple explanation points. I had an epiphany and it's wonderful. I'm a crusty old effer. As one gets old, as you know, one becomes more and more conservative / cynical / based in reality / rage-fueled angry at the world. I am that guy. However, I also have a weird part of my personality that is insanely optimistic. And he says, maybe the advancements in healthcare are coming. We will live much longer than what we thought was possible. We will, in the next 5 to 10 years, reach escape velocity for aging. Healthcare will advance so much that at some point in our lifespan, It will increase faster than we age. Therefore, there will be way more old, crusty old Fs. Result, conservatism will reign and all will be right with the world. Stop being the most depressing show in the world for about 3 minutes. Read this to your audience. It might be funny, but it's also true. Read this again 5 years from now.
1: Yeah.
2: P.E. Positive epiphany.
1: Yeah, they have, you know, all the advancements we're making in keeping the body and the brain going, they have not changed anything about how you get worn down by life and cynical. I don't know how that we're going to deal with that.
2: Or disillusioned, which I've for years now I've thought is a weird word because people act like that's a bad thing. Walking around with illusions is good. No, disillusioned is good. Be a realist. Understand how the world works and find your happiness in reality, not in fantasies about how human beings behave. Anyway.
1: But what if you can't enjoy any new this or that because you've been around so long, you've seen them all, and it's like, I want another one of those? What?
2: Reach for the bottle. I don't know.
0: Armstrong and Getty.
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5: ABC News, I'm Stephanie Officer. Protests in Maine after immigration agents shot and killed a man on his way to work this morning. Maine's Attorney General's office says the agents were carrying out an enforcement operation and started shooting when the man tried running toward them. ABC's Pierre Thomas.
6: Maine Senator Angus King revealing the man killed was not the target of the operation. Local immigration advocates are now demanding answers, saying the 26-year-old man from Colombia was authorized to work in the U.S. and was on his way to a job to support his family. The shooting comes just 6 days after an ICE agent in Houston killed an undocumented immigrant from Mexico. DHS later saying Lorenzo Salgado Ajarujo was not the man ICE was looking for.
5: A friend of 18-year-old Nolan Wells spoke to ABC News about his July 4th death near an isolated barrier island off Mississippi. Trayston Shepard was one of the last people to see him alive.
7: Trayston Shepard says he and his friends are now getting threats. Shepard says he took a boat back from Horn Island in the late afternoon, but Wells stayed behind with a girl he had met. Wells did not have his phone, but his friend tells us that's not unusual while swimming.
8: When Nolan got in the water, he put his phone on the dash, also with probably other 15 phones.
7: His parents say Nolan Wells went nowhere without his phone, but on July 4th, he left it behind in the boat.
5: That's ABC's Aaron Katursky. A grandfather is recovering after a bison at Yellowstone National Park charged and threw him into the air over the weekend. ABC's Trevor Ault.
9: It happened Friday in the height of the summer tourism season. That bison inside a picnic area of the park.
10: Look out, bison!
9: And as it stops to rest, that grandfather and his grandson taking photos. That's when the buffalo stirs and charges. Grandfather, unable to escape, flipped 8 feet into the air. That grandfather suffered multiple broken bones. He's recovering after surgery. His grandson was not hurt.
5: You're listening to ABC News.
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12: Here's the official forecast. A chance of showers and thunderstorms with patchy overnight fog, 70 the low. Patchy morning fog continues tomorrow, then partly sunny. Could see some rain and thunderstorms by midday with a high of 84. Tomorrow night, showers and thunderstorms likely back down to 70 degrees. Wednesday, rain and thunderstorms possible by afternoon with a high of 88. Wednesday night, partly cloudy, showers and thunderstorms and the low 72. 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
20: He was a fantastic person. He was a man who, you're going to watch, it's going to be a very big thing with him. He's going to be appreciated more now than he was when he was living, I think.
1: Donald Trump called into a whole bunch of different news shows yesterday when his friend, Lindsey Graham, died over the weekend, and he got the news and telling everybody about it.
2: Yeah, as we were discussing earlier, the narrative from stupid people for stupid people that Lindsey Graham, who originally opposed Trump, later kowtowed to him and he became a sycophant and he's a hypocrite. Again, stupid analysis for stupid people. How about this? Lindsey Graham thought his goals for America and what he thought was best were so sacred to him that he would work with whoever he needed to make them happen because he lived for those goals. He was a highly principled guy. The last thing he was unprincipled. He's practical.
1: Yeah, he ran against Trump originally, if you don't remember, because he thought Trump, he didn't like Trump's foreign policy at all. And he was really worried about Trump getting the nomination and where that would take the country, because Trump was running against all these wars. Like, Lindsey Graham was more of a hawk than me on wanting, for instance, Iraq and Afghanistan to go on forever, it seems. But I agreed with him on being a hawk about Iran and Ukraine. But he was worried that everything would get out of hand. And like you said, so when he realized, okay, I guess the country's going Trump's direction, or at least the Republican Party is, I need to still be a voice for the things that I want. So I got to figure out a way to do that.
2: And I actually saw this phrase used in one tribute to him. My mom's family was from South Carolina, and I was a small child when my grandmother first said to me, or it could have been my mom quoting my grandmother, that you draw more flies with honey than vinegar. And, of course, that's not about drawing flies.
1: Why do you want to draw flies?
2: Who wants flies around them? I've always wondered.
1: How do you get more flies in the kitchen?
2: Yeah, there are a few flies, but not enough. Exactly. It's an odd expression, yet it has endured, so let's use it. And Lindsey Graham, also of the great state of South Carolina, believed that, look, if you want to get stuff done, you don't do it being an ass. You do it by reaching out to people and seeing how you can work with them. So, again, that whole he was a hypocrite narrative from evil, stupid people, forget it. It's dumb. Anyway.
1: I was happy to see with the respect that he was shown by all your mainstream media over the weekend. They presented him in a very good light on your Faces the Nation, your Meets the Press, your ABCs this week, which I was happy to see that we still do that.
2: Yeah. And Lindsey in particular was a real a fan of working across the aisle, even during these days. He and Senator Blumenthal, about whom I have said very harsh things, and he deserves them, they're working together on a new Russian sanctions bill that actually had teeth. They've been trying to get Trump to support it for ages, and it was finally looking like it might work, and it still might work. But yeah, he was working across the aisle till his last day.
1: I've got a good controversial hot take from Mark Halperin on the role of Lindsey Graham's death in the war in Ukraine. Counterintuitive. Stay tuned.
2: Oh, I do enjoy a good counterintuitive. So we have some of Lindsey's greatest hits assembled for you. He was very, very funny, very eloquent, sincere. You know, let's start with something quick and jazzy, Michael. 65.
18: Mr. Zuckerberg, you and the companies before us, I know you don't mean it to be so, but you have blood on your hands. You have a product. You have a product that's killing people.
2: Yeah, that was good. I tell you what, why don't we just, start the show with a showstopper, Jack? It's his Stairway to Heaven. It's his greatest hit. His greatest hit. Lindsey Graham, during the Judge Kavanaugh hearings, just to reset it in case your memories are fuzzy, at the last moment, the Democrats brought forth this Blasey Ford woman who claimed that in high school many decades ago that Judge Kavanaugh was part of a group of boys who molested her on one level or another. At a high school party where people had been drinking, and her memories were incredibly vague, and a lot of the facts didn't fit.
1: It was the opposite of the woman that came forward against Plattner last week, where there was zero contemporary

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1: You said that, not me. You've got nothing to apologize for. When you see Sotomayor and Kagan, tell them that Lindsey said hello, because I voted for them. I would never do to them what you've done to this guy. This is the most unethical sham since I've been in politics. And if you really wanted to know the truth, you sure as hell wouldn't have done what you've done to this guy. Are you a gang rapist?
2: No.
1: I cannot imagine what you and your family have gone through. Boy, y'all want power. God, I hope you never get it. I hope the American people can see through this sham, that you knew about it and you held it. You had no intention of protecting Dr. Ford. None. She's as much of a victim as you are. God, I hate to say it, because these have been my friends. But let me tell you, when it comes to this, you're looking for a fair process. You came to the wrong town at the wrong time, my friend.
3: And a lot of the Sunday shows credited that speech from Lindsey Graham for rescuing slash saving Kavanaugh's nomination.
4: Yeah, possibly. There's a lot of grandstanding in the halls of Congress and the Senate these days. It's fairly rare that you hear somebody who is obviously completely sincere. That was great. That was so ugly.
3: He never wavered on his whole hawkishness in terms of thinking the United States needed to, stand up to bullies around the world. That was a through line for him always, even when it was very unpopular.
4: I think that probably is partly because of his life story, that he was very much not the upper crust of society. In fact, he's still in the... His net worth when he passed was like $1.5 million.
3: They had him, I got the article in front of me, the poorest member of Congress in terms of net worth.
4: I don't think that's right.
3: Oh, okay. Well, this article was wrong then.
4: Yeah. Anyway, we can look into that. But he definitely is in the bottom half of everybody in the Congress. But he, you know, he's the son of a not very well-to-do liquor store owner, and his parents passed away when he was a teenager, and he adopted his sister and raised her and took care of her. He's never displayed much interest in getting rich. He just cares about American foreign policy and the judiciary and stuff like that. He's also very, very funny. And the context of the next clip, 61, he's talking to the Republican Jewish Coalition about the rise of anti-Semitism, and this was a while back, but note the tone.
1: But I just want to make it really clear, I'm in the Hitler sucks wing of the Republican Party. What is this Hitler shit? I don't know. Anyway, here's what I do know. You can sit in a basement with weird people and say weird things. It's a free country, right? But if you ever run for office as a Republican and you embrace this weird shit, we're going to beat your brains out.
3: Reading from this transcript with Al Franken, a former senator from Minnesota who was a member of Saturday Night Live, wrote for Saturday Night Live. Reporter said, would your colleagues in the Senate tell you jokes? Al Franken said, yes. Is that annoying? It is really annoying for a couple of them. Is there anyone who's actually funny? Yeah, the funniest senator is Lindsey Graham. Really? Disappointing, isn't it? Al Franken said. That's surprising. He's very funny, Al Franken said. What's an example? I thought this was actually pretty good. When he was running for president in 2016, I was next to him in the senator's men's room and said, if I was a Republican, I'd vote for you. And without hesitation, Lindsey Graham said, that's my problem, which is true.
4: Wow. Yeah. I'm anxious to hear. Well, do you have more of the Lindsey stuff you'd like to hear? I mean, here's an example of his hawkishness in 62 for sure.
5: Here's what I tell President Trump. Keep it up for a few more weeks.

0: take Karg Island, where all of the resources they have to produce oil, control that island, let this regime down a vine.
1: The result could be a grinding war of attrition. They talk about how far away they would be from resupply.
0: I'm sort of tired of all this armchair quarterback, and this has been an amazing military operation. God bless the fallen.
1: But it's a difference when we talk about troops on the ground.
0: I trust the Marines, not that guy. Mm-hmm. I trust DOD. We got two Marine expeditionary units sailing to this island. We did Iwo Jima. We can do this.
2: And that might be what we're going to do, which we'll talk about a little bit later. I really think it's an interesting conversation, and it's not everybody's personality that could do this, around switching gears, befriending enemies or whatever, because you want to stay in office to accomplish the things you want to accomplish, versus people who do that who just want to stay in office because they like being in office. Because there's plenty of that.
3: Yeah. I think maybe it's as simple as you look at somebody and say, are they clearly purpose-driven?
2: Well, for instance, I kept hearing over the weekend, Lindsey Graham found a way to always be relevant, no matter, you know, where the party went. So he came in the big wave in 94 with a whole bunch of rebels that were all about throwing Newt Gingrich out of office and a new kind of Republican Party and fighting the establishment. Next thing you know, his best friend is John McCain, who couldn't have been more of the establishment. And then we all know the Trump story. He ran against Trump. He ends up being Trump's closest friend, all that sort of stuff. But he stayed in relevant so that he could be a hawk on foreign policy all the way through, whereas opposed to Joe Biden, who also always found a way to be relevant for all those years. But I have no idea what Joe Biden cared about. No idea.
3: I don't think he cared about anything but holding on to power.
2: Enriching the Biden family.
3: Yeah, he had so many 180-degree reverses, not on who he was working with or whatever, but on some fundamental policies.
2: Anyway, I wonder what you think about that. Text line 415-295-KFTC. Want to mention this new dating app trend among you people that's new, young people that's kind of funny, among other things on the way.
4: Armstrong and Getty.
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16: A judge ruled that United Airlines must face a lawsuit for selling window seats that didn't have windows. Meanwhile, Joy Behar's neighbors are suing her because her home does.
2: Wow. He will
3: never forget.
2: He will shoehorn in a Joy Behar reference.
3: No matter how unlikely, yes.
2: Yeah. I hope you didn't pay for the Conor McGregor fight on Saturday night. It lasted about 35 seconds. Classic. The mind is willing, but the body is not. He's 38 years old and tried to kick a guy in the head. Like the first second, he tried to do one of his big giant kicks, and then he just kept falling down and limping around, and he tapped out like in less than a minute. Just He hurt himself getting surgery today, I just read. Age is a thing, man. It really is. I'm
3: As
2: sure he
3: positive
2: thought,
3: Sean used to say, time is undefeated.
2: I'm sure he thought, I've done this 10,000 times. Why can't I kick like that anymore? Well, because your body is not the same as it was when you were 22 and doing that.
3: Wow.
2: Anyway, you weren't here. We got this text. Hey, Jack, who's that guy in the air with you? He sounds vaguely familiar. Joe Getty. He's been in the radio industry for many years. My son saw Conor McGregor walking down the street in Vegas. I was already in bed. My son was out and about, and he saw, because he was training for the fight that was in Vegas over the weekend. And he, Conor McGregor, just walking down the street in Vegas, does that. He walks just like he does on TV, kind of his arms sticking out, swaggering. That's his actual walk. I don't know if you swagger as much when you lost in 25 seconds to a guy. So there's a new dating app on UC campuses. There's some Bay Area company, AI companies, trying to get going. Kind of an interesting idea. Founded a couple of years ago. It's just started to take off now. Instead of scrolling through profiles, you complete a survey that allows the platform's AI to determine matches. New pairings are generated every Wednesday, giving match students a chance to choose a time that works for them both. And according to their own data, which is probably fudged, it has arranged more than 12,000 dates, with 92% of the matched participants saying they wanted to go on a second date, which would be very high.
3: Yeah, I read about that when it was just getting going. It's intriguing. There was some skepticism about it, too. But if that percentage is anywhere near clear or true, that's pretty good.
2: I don't know if I would. For the past 20 years, we've connected in primitive ways. What, based completely on looks? Yes, that's fairly primitive. But now AI brings your profiles to life as agents. Can human beings get past the choosing just based on looks and start doing the whole AI thing and letting AI choose a mate for them? We'll see.
3: Yeah, there's a lot, I guess, in the questionnaire about the things you like to do, your hobbies, your interests, your attitudes. And
2: is he hot or not?
3: The skepticism I ran into is that that's never really been the way we've chosen mates.
2: No, it's not.
3: It's a mysterious product of genetics and sensing things in each other. There's probably pheromones involved. I mean, my wife and I have a couple of things in common,
2: right.
3: But we're best friends.
2: We should talk about that more later, because that's one of the things I noticed my brief period of online dating. We will talk about that later. We got other stuff to get to, though. Stay here.
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27: If I were to ask you what makes for a good night's sleep, you'd probably say a dark, quiet room, not too many things on your mind. But every night when you go to get some Z's, how often do you really think about the temperature in your bedroom? Temperature may be one of the most underappreciated factors in sleep. That's according to the Senior Vice President of Research and Scientific Affairs at the National Sleep Foundation. We often hear about lights and screens and stress, but even modest changes in temperature and airflow can influence both how quickly you fall asleep and how deeply you stay asleep. Most experts will recommend a room temperature of 60 to 67 degrees Fahrenheit. You might also experiment with your sheets and what you actually wear to bed. Play around a bit and see what improves your sleep. You might be delightfully surprised. I'm Dr. Sanjay Gupta, helping you live a better life.
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31: 25-year-old Sam Farber tried to break a Guinness World Record for the fastest 10-meter walk while holding a balloon between his knees. The current record is 3.91 seconds. Farber did beat the record coming in 3.5 seconds.
32: I feel like somebody in this building could probably give him a run.
31: Tonight.
2: Michelangelo's take was the Guinness Book of World Records needs to go away. I think you're right.
3: Right. That's just, it's idiotic. Look, you get 100 records, you pick them.
2: Yeah.
3: But just 100. 10 meter balloon walking ain't going to make the grade, I'm guessing.
2: So, Joe, as you know, was on vacation 2 weeks. I mentioned it a million times, celebrating his anniversary. He was in Alaska. He was actually that guy that got flipped by the bison, if you've seen the video.
3: Yeah. And, it's the swelling's starting to go down, thank God.
2: He's okay. Yeah. Thank goodness.
3: Oh, here's the number everybody wants to know. Three solid pounds I gained, but only three.
2: That's not bad.
3: It's not terrible.
2: No.
3: It's not as, oh boy, when I got on the scale this morning, I was thinking, all right, look, brace yourself. Take it like a man. Do what needs to be done. It'll be okay. I wasn't happy about it, but it was fine.
2: Might even be a little encouraging. Like you can live a pretty out there lifestyle and ain't going to do much damage.
3: Boy, I hadn't thought of it like that. Yeah, it was just the food was so good. So for those who don't know.
2: How many times do you live?
4: That's a really good
3: point. Once, as a non-Buddhist.
2: Dang right.
3: YOLO. Yeah. So my college sweetheart and I have been married for 40 years, and so we celebrated our anniversary with a cruise. Due to the nature of this job, Jack and I don't take long breaks much. It's not like I've risen up in the insurance world, and I can have Jim cover my big accounts and let me know if something big happens, and then go on a safari for 3 weeks. It's just not the nature of what we do. So we haven't traveled nearly as much as Judy would have liked to. So for our 40th anniversary, I more or less declared that, not that there was a problem with it, but look, we're taking a 2-week cruise. We're gone. So good luck. Goodbye. See ya, suckers. And we went off to Alaska, which is every bit as amazing as you have heard. Landscape wise, just every time you open your eyes, you say, oh my God.
2: I still call it Seward's Folly.
3: You know, I was thinking about that because, I went to so many really interesting, like, history lectures on the ship, or went to museums and that sort of stuff. And the Seward's Folly thing, it reminded me of modern politics. Oh, the other side did it, so let's call it stupid.
2: Yeah.
3: It's now widely recognized as the best real estate purchase in the history of humans. But now, no, of course, it was Seward's. Oh, those Republicans are stupid. Anyway, it's unbelievably beautiful.
2: Plus a buffer against
3: a great time.
2: Plus a buffer against the Soviet Union and Russia, which is important.
3: Oh, yeah, and... You know, as lovely as whale oil was back in the day, although, oh, God, the history of whaling, so gross, so terrible. We had no idea the mineral resources that were in Alaska when it was bought. I mean, it was a good idea at the time. It turned out to be an unbelievably good idea. But the one thing you get, the takeaway from Alaska, is how vast it is. Because we did really the southeastern Alaska coast. And if you look at a map, Alaska is this enormous land mass. And then you say, oh, look at that. It kind of, we took some of the coast that looks like it ought to be Canada, but that's part of Alaska. Huh. Well, that little like appendix, that little vestigial tail of Alaska is an enormous wilderness. It's huge. The big part of Alaska, you can't even comprehend how big it is. It's three times the size of Texas, roughly.
2: Wow. Three times as big as Texas.
3: Yeah. Yeah. And it's just, it's so beautiful and so rich in resources and animals and you name it. And like we were in Seward, Alaska at one point. Oh, and that was, I mentioned this Friday. I was on the last half hour of the show showing what a trooper I am, exhausted from an all night flight. But we did a super cool, I guess that was a kayak tour that we did. And the guide pointed out, he said, all right, you see those mountains? He said, we've got 14 miles of road in this town, essentially. He said, anything past right there is complete wilderness. There are no trails. There are no roads. There are no cabins. There's nothing. It's just wilderness. And that continues for roughly 800 miles in that direction, he said. I mean, it's just all unbelievable. It's you and the bears out there. So anyway, it's just, it's miraculously beautiful. A lot of these little towns really only exist now because of tourism.
2: I'm sure.
3: There ain't no whaling. There ain't no gold rush. All the whores have left the bordellos that they like to talk about because it's cute and people giggle. Nothing cuter than the bordello, I've always said.
2: Nothing cuter than a woman desperate enough to sell her body for money.
3: Yeah, I tell
2: that
3: you
2: is
3: what,
2: cute old, for the kids.
3: Old timey desperation. Yep. The gold rush stuff, super interesting, though. Oh, the number of suckers who headed up into the frozen tundra and ended up freezing to death and had to haul gear up mountains full of snow, and then none of them got gold. And I was reminded of the old saying, man, if there's a gold rush or an anything rush, don't go for what the... You harvest the miners, not the gold.
2: Right.
3: Yes. Don't, like Levi Strauss figured out, don't go for the gold, sell them jeans. So anyway, but the history of it is super interesting. And it reminded me of a time when, you know, people in general and Americans would just toss aside everything and go off on an unbelievable adventure in a search for success and some material comfort. So it was really cool. And I ate a lot and drank like a fish.
2: So when that bison flipped you in the air,
3: Yeah.
2: Were you let's back up. When you were running around the trees,
3: yeah,
2: and the bison was chasing you, what were you thinking?
3: So far, so good. You know, he's big, but he's a little clumsy. I've got a good lead. No! And then, you know.
2: He went right through the trees.
3: Ass over tea kettle.
2: When he flipped
3: saw the sky,
2: the
3: ground, the sky, the ground, and thought, this is gonna end badly.
2: I think my thought would have been, when I land, is the thing going to gore me to death, or is it going to run off? Because that is the real decision part to me.
3: Oh, yeah.
2: Is when you come
3: yeah.
2: down to the ground, is it done with me, or is it that when things get really ugly?
3: What, Michael? I know that look on your face. What do you want to say?
4: No, just your lack of foot speed in that video was amazing.
3: Hey, I'm old. I've been eating a lot. To his credit, the professional photographer who was taking the video that we've all enjoyed 78 times in the last 48 hours, he said when the guy went down, he ran over and started yelling at the bison because he thought it was going to gore the fella.
2: Yeah, okay.
3: So he tried to, you know what? He got us some good video, and then he did the right thing. So kudos to him. So as you've noticed, perhaps I'm wearing a Alaska-themed T-shirt here from the scenic and musically named Metlakatla, Alaska, which is the only Indian reservation, Native American reservation, in Alaska. I bought 4 Alaska T-shirts. That's almost the only swag I bought. I need 4 more T-shirts like I need an 11th finger. I don't know what I would do with it, you know.
2: Where would you put it? Between your thumb and your pointing finger? Or?
3: You know, that's a good question. Probably like a second pinky to really grasp stuff. Or could you get another thumb? A thumb on the other side? Can you imagine?
2: How about on your forehead?
3: No, that's disgusting. Anyway, but I bought the T-shirts, and the only other swag I bought were a couple of knives. And I'm going to get you a copy of this guy's card, Jack. Alaska Rod. He was a cop in the lower 48. He resettled in Alaska. He and his family run a store, but he makes knives.
2: Cool.
3: And they're gorgeous. And they're amazing. I mean, everything from a little paring knife, manly rod up in Alaska, sold me a couple of knives that we can use to serve charcuterie.
2: Oh, wow.
3: The cheese knives and a little paring knife in pretty colors. I could tell he respected me. So I buy these beautiful knives. And again, I know you're more of a knife guy than me, but they range from like a Crocodile Dundee. Boy, there's an old reference. Now that's a knife. Giant knives to, you know, steak knives to paring knives. But he hand makes them with compressed woods, and they're stained in different colors and just gorgeous. But so I buy a couple of these knives. Well, you have to check them with security as you get on the cruise ship. Because you can't bring a weapon on board. So they take it from you. They fill out a receipt. You sign it, blah, blah, blah. Then you give it to them. Then less than 2 effing hours later,
2: right,
3: you can guess the rest. I'm sitting at the table cutting into a nice juicy steak with the giant knife they've given me to do so, which was a way more capable weapon of mayhem than the little knives I bought.
2: Right.
3: What the? Just more security
2: Lawyers.
3: Theater. Lawyers, exactly. It says you can't bring a weapon onto the ship. I get that. Okay. But it's just ridiculous.
2: How many people live in Alaska? Do you know the total population?
3: 140. I don't remember. It's not many. Anchorage was bigger than I thought. We did not make it to Anchorage, but it's 6 figures. But it's by far the biggest city in Alaska. Oh, after a word from Rough Greens, I want to talk about that a little bit more. 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
2: The reason
3: what is the population?
2: A reason I brought up the population of Alaska is this political movement that's going, kind of being pushed by the socialist crowd of the population of, I think it was North Dakota, South Dakota, Wyoming, Montana, and Alaska is less than New York, for instance. And they, and that allow, how many states was that? That's 12 U.S. senators for a population less than one city. That doesn't make any sense, which is, you know, kind of an interesting conversation to have. Alaska's population is 740,000. Yeah. For that big, giant space. 740,000 people in that enormous, enormous space.
3: Yeah, the interesting part, and I think I may have mentioned this Friday, is that all these towns that you may have heard of, if you're a little bit into geography, as we both are, you know, Seward and Sitka, Juneau's the capital, they all have like a few thousand people in them. You've only heard of them because that's the only towns there are. Mm. And it's the opposite of... you know, the show has been based out of Sacramento, California for years and years and years. And SAC always gets overlooked because you got the Bay Area and Los Angeles. But Sacramento metropolitan area is well over 2 million people. And everybody's like, oh, is that, that's in what, Northern California? Nobody knows about it. But a lot of people have heard of Sitka, Alaska, Sitka Spruce and the rest of it. But these towns are tiny.
2: Yeah, it's kind of an interesting topic, though, and I'm against this, but Dakotas, Wyoming, Nebraska, and Alaska combined, 10 senators representing them. New York gets two. The state of New York has New York City. Mm-hmm. The argument as to why, you know, if you're mad, get mad at James Madison. I don't know who first came up with that idea, but it's kind of interesting on its own, among other things we'll talk about. Counterintuitive look at why this is actually bad for Ukraine that Lindsey Graham's aorta gave out on him. You would think it was, I'm sorry, not the reason you think it's bad for Ukraine, that Lindsey Graham was going to argue for more weapons and now you don't have that voice. It's not that at all, which I think is actually correct. So stay tuned for that, among other things. Stay here.
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6: A better life with Dr. Sanjay Gupta.
12: I'm feeling lucky to have my college age kids home with me for a few weeks this summer. And one of the things I know we're going to be talking about, AI. I've started to use it more often at the hospital to get fresh takes on patient problems that I'm trying to solve. And for my girls, well, I know that they are navigating college now with these new powerful tools.
27: Something, frankly, that you and I couldn't have even imagined when we were in school. But while it may be tempting to outsource your studying and your work to these large language models, I beg you not to. And that's because AI chatbots tend to reproduce what researchers call weird viewpoints. That's an acronym: Western, Educated, Industrialized, Rich, and Democratic. Look, AI isn't going away, and admittedly, it can be a really powerful tool, but you don't want it doing your thinking for you. I'm Dr. Sanjay Gupta, helping you live a better life.
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14: Morgan Rogers. Rogers lets fly. It's 2-1 England. Bellingham's there once again. On the follow-up, Morgan Rogers' shot. Spilt by Nealon.
2: England's on a roll, man. Very exciting. Down to the final four in the World Cup. And I'm actually into soccer for the first time in my life for some reason.
3: England needs something to root for as they die as a country.
2: I have some breaking news around the whole Iran thing. And I need to nail down where this is coming from. Mark Halperin has it, breaking news on his Twitter feed. Breaking: U.S. to take over Strait of Hormuz? According to who? Who announced that? Trump
3: what
2: says
3: does that look like?
2: Trump says a 20% toll will be charged on all cargo. I'm sure he made that up off the top of his head. Oh, we're going to take over the Strait of Hormuz, 20% toll charged on all cargo. U.S. military will blockade all Iranian shipping. That's the very latest, so...
3: All right.
2: Get that as any details come out. That's John Bolton's arguing to take the Strait in the Wall Street Journal today. The New York Times doesn't argue for it so much as just saying that's pretty much the only option left for what we can do to end this thing. And Trump might be aware of that. Wow, that's going to be a big deal if we do that. Woo! And the former CENTCOM commander yesterday, we're going to play that a little bit later. He's arguing yesterday that we need to take it. It seems like the voices are piling up. And the fact that there are no other options.
3: Yeah. Yeah. Again, I ask, what will that look like? But I don't see another option.
2: So Lindsey Graham died over the weekend, senator from South Carolina. And one of the reasons that's a big deal is he was the hawkiest of the hawks out there in terms of promoting, you know, foreign policy by war to make the world a better place all around the world, for better or worse. And he was certainly a hawk on Iran and taking on Putin. In fact, he'd just gotten back from Kyiv right before he dropped dead. And was happy with the direction some stuff was going. I don't know if you caught this while you were on vacation. Trump announced after talking to Zelensky that they can make their own Patriot missiles. So we're giving them that technology and they'll have the best air defense system on planet Earth.
3: Mm-hmm.
2: Did you catch Zelensky's joke from the NATO summit? That was a good one.
3: I don't think so.
2: So Trump's sitting there with Zelensky taking questions and had gotten on the phone with Putin. And Trump's sitting there and saying, so Putin says he wants to meet. He wants to meet. I know you guys don't like each other. He said you can meet in Moscow. Would you meet in Moscow? Probably not. And Zelensky said, I don't know. Moscow is very dangerous. There's very many Ukrainian drones there.
3: Oh, good one, sir.
2: I mean, they hit an oil refinery in Siberia, like 1,000 miles away, and blew it up. So you add that in with these Patriot missiles, and Ukraine is definitely on the front foot. And here's Mark Halperin's counterintuitive on why Lindsey Graham dying is bad news for Ukraine, not because he was such a forceful proponent of arming Ukraine, because he was the only guy, like the old only Nixon could go to China. Nixon had such anti-communist credibility built up over so many decades that he could go to China and try to deal with them without people saying, oh, he's a commie. Lindsey Graham was the only guy, according to Mark Halperin, on earth that Zelensky would have believed or listened to could come to him and say, I think this is going to good a deal as you're going to get. You should give up the territory and make a deal here.
3: Oh.
2: And that's probably true, because he was such a hawk for so long on supporting Ukraine. If Lindsey Graham came in and sat down and said, you know how I feel about it. You know how much I hate Putin. This is as good as it's going to get. Zelensky would have listened to him, and there's nobody to take that role.
3: Wow. Wow, wow, wow. Maybe Marco, but... Yeah. Huh.
2: The twists and turns of history. It's amazing.
3: Well, you got these really pieces of garbage. Ah, that's unnecessarily harsh. You got these completely useless ancient senators who live forever. Why's the Lindsey Graham got to go?
2: Okay. We'll answer why do bad things happen to good people next hour.
3: Stay with us. I actually do want to get to the topic of soft on crime policies and how completely insane they are. I mean, they're more nuts than you think they are when you look at who is most likely to hurt you, kill you, take your stuff, rape your daughter, etc. We know who these people are, and we know what to do about them. And the Marxists who want to turn them loose on the street, they're a menace.
2: I got to dig into this so-called breaking news that the United States is going to open the strait and charge a 20% toll to everyone. Are we?
3: Cover the expense? Yeah.
2: Wonder how Pete feels about that. Pete Hegseth. Does he say, sure, we can do that? Or is he saying, whoa, this is going to be quite the project. I want you to know what you're getting into here.
3: Well, I hope both.
2: Yeah. A lot on the way and breaking as we talk. If you miss a segment, you get the podcast, Armstrong and Getty On Demand.
15: Armstrong and Getty.
3: Your personal information is valuable and far more accessible than you realize.
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17: From the ABC News, I'm Stephanie Officer. South Carolina's governor has named Senator Lindsey Graham's sister, Darlene Graham Nordone, to serve what remains of his term after the senator died suddenly at his Washington home over the weekend. ABC's Christian Cordero.
18: She doesn't have a political background. I mean, the two were incredibly close siblings. He essentially helped raise her. The family has dealt with so many tragedies throughout the year and came from very humble roots, which he's talked about quite often. And so it's seen as a ceremonial kind of gesture of the fact that she would be able to play out the rest of his term.
17: A special primary election August 11th will decide who will replace Graham as the Republican nominee for Senate on November's ballot. Harris County, Texas Commissioner Rodney Ellis Monday saying the DA is opening an independent investigation into another ICE-involved shooting death, this time in Houston. ICE says the victim was in the U.S. illegally and tried to ram an officer's vehicle, his family disputing that account. Commissioner Ellis.
19: Lorenzo Salgado Araujo. His life mattered. It had value. His family deserves answers. Harris County residents deserve answers. The American people deserve answers.
17: The DA saying so far the federal government is not working with Houston officials in that investigation. A grandfather is recovering after a bison at Yellowstone National Park threw him into the air. ABC's Trevor Ault.
4: It happened Friday in the height of the summer tourism season. That bison inside a picnic area of the park.
7: Look out, bison!
4: And as it stops to rest, that grandfather and his grandson taking photos. That's when the buffalo stirs and charges. The grandfather, unable to escape, flipped 8 feet into the air. That grandfather suffered multiple broken bones. He's recovering after surgery. His grandson was not hurt.
17: Park officials say bison can weigh up to 2,000 pounds and run 35 miles. They urge keeping 25 yards of distance because the animals can be unpredictable. You're listening to ABC News.
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17: Tracing the parasite that sickened hundreds in Michigan.
22: Michigan remains at the center of the cyclosporiasis outbreak. State health officials confirming more than 2,600 cases of the parasitic intestinal infection in the state and say early test results show lettuce or salad greens may be a potential source. Health officials say it's not pinpointed a specific brand or grower. Other states also seen an uptick in cases where symptoms can range from cramping and nausea and vomiting to severe diarrhea. Doctors say to lower the risk, clean any produce and wash your hands often. Michelle Franzen, ABC News.
17: The European Union and Britain have imposed sanctions on Russian military intelligence officers, hackers, and private companies, accusing them of links to a cyber espionage campaign. Well, more than 120 million Americans are facing heat alerts this week from Los Angeles to Maine.
23: On the East Coast, temperatures will peak in the 90s, triple digits in some spots like D.C. on Wednesday. In fact, Wednesday is going to be really a culmination point, or a zenith, rather, for temperatures this week for a lot of places on the East Coast, like New York City, Philadelphia. So prepare for a really hot day on Wednesday.
17: ABC News meteorologist Samara Theodore. A human rights organization in Cuba is demanding information on the whereabouts of dissident artist Luis Manuel Otero Alcantara, who was arrested in 2021 and was expected to be released last week. Stephanie Officer, ABC.
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24: Here's the official forecast. A chance of showers and thunderstorms with patchy overnight fog, 70 the low. Patchy morning fog continues tomorrow, then partly sunny. Could see some rain and thunderstorms by midday with a high of 84. Tomorrow night, showers and thunderstorms likely back down to 70 degrees. Wednesday, rain and thunderstorms possible by afternoon with a high of 88. Wednesday night, partly cloudy, showers and thunderstorms, and the low 72. 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
4: There are some folks in the legislature, and they're true believers, for whatever reason, they don't want anybody held accountable to go to a county jail or prison. And that's what we're dealing with some folks in California.
5: Sheriff Jim Cooper, longtime friend of the Armstrong and Getty Show. He's the sheriff of Sacramento County in California. He's talking about the progressive governance of California and how it's many, to say soft on crime is to really not describe it properly. The policies are don't jail anybody because that's part of capitalist oppression.
6: Right. I almost can't talk about this subject because it makes me so angry and worried, actually, since my family, when my kids were little, we were verbally assaulted by a guy that should have been in prison because of all the crimes he had committed. He ended up back in prison because of what he said to me and my family. I've told that story a million times. I thought I was quite possibly going to die in a knife or gun fight with the guy. But he should have been in jail a long time ago. And when I called the cops, I'll never forget this. When I called the cops, the first cop I talked to said, "You know what's really a tragedy is that we don't have some place we can put this guy so we can get the mental." Oh, is that the tragedy? As my kids are crying behind me, I thought they were going to die like 10 minutes ago. And the cop tells me the real tragedy is that the guy doesn't have some place he can go to get more help. He's a criminal. He's been a criminal. He's advocated a criminal. He'd done all kinds of horrible things. He should have been in jail.
5: Right.
6: These people are nuts, and they're going to get more people hurt or killed.
5: And Sheriff Cooper, in that same interview with the excellent Ashley Zavala, points out that when there are like mental health diversion programs, they're not funded because they don't believe in putting anybody behind bars. Anyway, I thought this was so interesting.
6: That's why I've decided that socialism is a mental illness. It's an actual mental illness because it doesn't make any sense. You can't make, you know, there are all kinds of political policy differences you can have with people, but you can understand their argument. This doesn't make any sense.
5: Right, right. You have to suck down the delicious Kool-Aid of the Marxist cult, really, to pretend, because it's so clearly, what they are advocating is so clearly counter to what we all recognize about reality and humanity, which is why, really, socialism works best on the young and stupid people. But Charles Lehman wrote a great piece for the Dispatch a while back entitled, "Why Don't We Lock Up Repeat Offenders?" And it starts, Jack, with a disturbingly similar situation to your own. It wasn't long ago that police charged Hector De Leon, an emotionally disturbed and homeless 51-year-old, with slashing six New Yorkers in an unprovoked attack at Penn Station in New York. De Leon has a vibrant criminal history, another slashing committed in Newark, New Jersey, 4 years ago, right across the river, and six other prior arrests, including aggravated assault, unlawful possession of a weapon, use or possession of drugs, assault, domestic assault, and criminal mischief.
6: Because of capitalism, you see, that's why he did that.
5: Oh, for God. Or global warming, climate change. Did you see? I shouldn't get off on this tangent. I really shouldn't. National Geographic is trying to, and they've been captured by the progressives, like a lot of so-called scientific institutions, trying to pitch the idea that selling girls off as child brides in Muslim countries is because of climate change. It's not because of their perverse culture or sick view of religion. No, it's climate change. Unbelievable.
6: Yeah, anyway, we got to do some of the writing around that because it is horrifying.
5: Yeah, yeah. There'll be plenty of time. That'll still be a problem in a year and a decade. Anyway, Lehman asked the obvious question: why was a violent criminal with a string of priors, a history of deranged behavior on the street, why wasn't he locked up in a prison or a mental health facility or something? And why do such people seem to cause so much of our crime problems? And I think this is probably not necessary for a lot of you, but this is an absolute ironclad illustration of how idiotic we can't incarcerate our way out of the social problems we have. Oh, this is about capitalism. No, it's about a few people who victimize others. They are predators. Every cop we've ever talked to, done a ride along with, says the same thing. I spend 90% of my time babysitting 3% of the population. Well, that's not quite the percentage that some of the scientists come up with, but frequent offenders drive a massive share of crime. It's one of the most well-established findings in criminology. It's undeniable, but it turns out that in many states and cases, our criminal justice system isn't designed with that reality in mind. So people like De Leon can keep offending and slashing. Can you imagine? You get sliced open. I mean, when people don't die, I think other people underestimate how horrible it is what happened. Oh, thank God, he's expected to recover. Oh, please. Think about it for a minute. I don't want to dwell on it because it's horrifying, but...
6: You wouldn't sleep right for months.
5: Oh, you'd be disfigured for life. You'd be dealing with medical treatments and infections and scars.
6: Well, not even that part. The PTSD of, like, being out in public or walking down the street or getting on a bus or anything ever again.
5: Well, you can speak to that. Somebody with wild eyes approaches you quickly. Can you imagine the horror, the utter terror?

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1: Philadelphia boys, born in 1945. They found that 6% of the boys were responsible for roughly half of all police contacts observed. In Sweden, 2.4 million Swedes found that just 1% were responsible for 63% of all criminal offenses.
2: Absolutely believe that.
1: And do you want more? Most gun violence is highly concentrated in tight social networks, a phenomenon that's shown up in Baltimore, Boston, Washington, Chicago, San Francisco, and Oakland, etc. It's gangbangers almost exclusively who commit crimes. One of the reasons you might think otherwise is that the media is uncomfortable with that because it's frequently black gangbangers, sometimes Hispanic, sometimes Asian, but it's generally not white people. And for the idiotic woke reasons we've discussed a million times, they're uncomfortable reporting that. So if white guy goes crazy is available, they amplify that like crazy. And to be shot is to be shot. I'm not in favor of that, but you know the point I'm trying to make. But so why does this happen? Simple answer is the life of crime is the product of many different rare events. And well, they go into it. Frequent shooters, for example, tend to occur only in environments with a lot of well-armed young men with little oversight and a strong culture of honor.
2: There's some shocking
1: stuff.
2: Hard look,
1: I'm going to shoot you. Yeah. Frequent shoplifters tend to be seriously mentally ill and or addicted to drugs and also have frequent opportunities to shoplift. Peer groups, family environment, and genes also play a role. In short, a lot of things have gone wrong for someone to become a frequent offender, so most people don't. But if you have a frequent offender, they're going to keep offending. It's as close, as he said, to an iron law of criminology as exists.
2: Lock them up.
1: Lock them up. Enforce the law.
2: Oh, I got so frustrated yesterday. This happens to me a lot in California. I remember how it's a problem when I'm on vacation. I'm driving around other states, but can't find a restroom anywhere. Can't have a convenience store anywhere you stop just because they're all locked up because they don't want to deal with homeless people. We're willing to give away the idea of having public restrooms in many parts of California or across the country because we just don't want to enforce the law. Makes me so angry.
1: Right. And, you know, Jim Cooper in that interview, one of the points he made, I don't think we have the audio of it, but he said, look, we've got to start thinking about the victims of crime again. Our entire criminal justice system, he's talking about Cal Unicornia, is geared toward sympathy and helping and counseling for the offenders. Nobody talks about the victims. Thank you, Coop, for saying that.
2: Yes, this is exactly right.
1: Brings us to your point about when lawlessness is observed and lawlessness is not punished, people decide lawlessness is okay. Here's a story from the other side of the country, Raleigh, North Carolina, which is an absolutely lovely place. Raleigh, Durham, Chapel Hill. You got the major universities of North Carolina. You got all sorts of eggheads and tech people and families and all. But in Raleigh, they had a shocking event the other day. It was one of those, what are they, teen takeovers. 1:30 in the morning, you've got as many as 8,000 young people, many juveniles, many from outside the city, that gathered in and took over one commercial area in Raleigh, ran roughshod, committing crimes, robberies, theft, etc., acts of violence, then later converged on another area. What followed was a night marred by disorder and violence, one that police say left 9 people injured by gunfire, led to the seizure of nearly a dozen guns, resulted in dozens of arrests of young people and delinquency cases against multiple minors, scenes spread across social media and news coverage of overflowing sidewalks and streets, shouting and cursing, sirens and music blaring, crime scene tape, people face down being handcuffed. And the police chief, who's had a 26-year career there in Raleigh, said it was heartbreaking and unacceptable. And he says, we're prepared for the crowd size. What we were not prepared for were the number of firearms we were recovering off individuals and the desire to commit criminal acts. Where did that come from? The intent, the lawlessness. Well, I think we answered the question already.
2: Yeah.
1: I'm asking y'all or Jack.

0: or Michael or anybody listening, did you grow up thinking, you know, it'd be fun if a bunch of us got together and just absolutely trampled on the law in one city or another? Of course not. It's a societal rot, and it's caused by permitting lawlessness all the time. All right, end of rant.
1: Question, how's your stool? Got a couple of stomach bugs going across the country, and lots of people are having problems.
0: Eating and drinking on a cruise ship for a couple of weeks? Troubling is the answer.
1: About as much of that as I need to know.
0: You asked the question.
1: That's true, I did.
0: Yeah.
1: And we are going to close the strait, I guess. Trump's just announced it. The blockade is back on. Okay. I guess that whole thing is over. Ceasefire, MOU, all of it is over. More on that coming up, too. Stay here.
2: Armstrong and Getty.
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9: 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I'm living proof.
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1: Many of the fans are scattering off the field now when they sight the police. And many Sox security members are joining the police, which are now about 40 or 50, and they're slowly, now rapidly, walking out the center field where the fire is burning. The fans are now streaming off the field in great numbers, and I doubt if very few will be left to confront the police as they come in helmets and nightstick gear.
2: What is that? Police with helmets and nightsticks and fighting police. What is that?
3: Wow, it was on this day in 1979 that radio DJ Steve Dahl staged Disco Demolition Night at Comiskey Park, the White Sox field of play. That's crazy. Yeah, I was a Chicagoan at the time where I grew up. He later became like one of my favorite radio guys of all time, he and his partner. Just a publicity stunt that went crazy, and they ended up having to cancel the second game of the doubleheader.
2: They actually canceled a Major League Baseball game?
3: Oh, yeah, yeah, because they literally blew up a bunch of disco records.
2: Because they hated disco?
3: Yeah, disco sucks. He worked for the rock station.
2: Oh, okay.
3: And so they did that, and the crowd rushed the field and tore up the turf, and there were shards of LPs everywhere. And, oh, it was just scandalous at the time. Made his career, though.
2: I asked the question before the break, how's your stool? This headline, explosive diarrhea parasite surfaces as health officials fear national surge. Apparently, it's happening all over the country. It's certainly happening in California.
3: Parasite?
2: There's a couple of different things that are going on. There's something that was on lettuce, and then there's something that's in the water. Anyway, coast to coast, people are struggling. Imodium is the answer. Hansen was talking about that. I remember back in the day, I used to lean on Imodium now and then. But you want to get stopped. You want to get shut down like the Strait of Hormuz. I mean, ain't nothing going in or out.
3: Right.
2: Imodium will do the trick.
3: Yeah. Yeah. Boy, we were on a cruise ship for 2 weeks. And one of the cruise ships that docked next to us at one of the charming Alaska towns actually had an outbreak of the poopy disease. We did not. We were on quite a small ship. But I actually, in a question and answer session with the captain, asked, as an expert interviewer that I am, I asked, what do you worry about? What's the toughest part of your job? What do you think about? Because I complimented them, first of all. Yeah, I don't want to incision in my recession, whatever it is. No, he said outbreaks of illness. He said, and we trained for it, we had protocols, we're good at it, we know what to do and all, but it's just, it's a constant part of the job. So, yeah, luckily we dodged that icky bullet.
2: Speaking of Lindsey Graham's aorta, as he is only 9 years and a few months older than me, is there anything you can do to see this coming or prevent it, or is it just one of those things?
3: There could be some, like, test? Well, yeah, you could get, like, I can't remember what the examination is. One of your looking inside you with technology.
2: The old, how's your father?
3: Right, the old X-ray CAT scan EKGREF, whatever it is. But it could see that you have an aneurysm in your aorta, a bulging that frequently can be the cause of the rescission, what do you call it, the tearing in your aorta. Sometimes there are signs in advance, but you know,
2: but sometimes
3: it's not the sort
2: of
3: thing everybody has done. No, correct. Yeah, can just be cardiovascular disease. First symptom, sudden mortality.
2: Ooh, okay. So Trump just announced, we are, like Imodium closes you up, Trump is going to close the Strait of Hormuz again. He says if he means it, and that's a big question, of course. If he means it, things are about to get really jazzy in the Middle East. We got the latest. There's quite a few big announcements that have happened since we came on the air.
0: Armstrong and Getty.
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14: And here's the lead is that the president posted that the blockade is back on. In fact, the president posted that the U.S. is now going to be known as the guardian of the Hormuz Strait and charged 20% of all cargo shipped as reimbursement for providing security. Now, Iran has made it clear that they're going to fight that.
17: We will in no circumstances allow the United States to interfere in the management of the Strait of Hormuz, and we will not allow it to do so. The armed forces of the Islamic Republic of Iran will deal forcefully with any disruption to commercial vessels and oil tankers used by this invading and pirate U.S. military outside the route designated by Iran.
2: Okay, well, if everybody's serious about what they're saying, and that's a fairly big if, especially on our side, I think, as Trump says a lot of things and doesn't follow through on them, at least so far. But if everybody's serious there, things are about to get really exciting there in the Middle East in the war in Iran, and maybe exploding into a greater Middle Eastern war as Iran has been firing at all their neighbors, and the neighbors have, at some point, I assume, going to get tired of it.
3: Let me respond to the Iranian spokesperson there. It's international water, bitches. Nobody controls it. And if we have to control it to keep it open, all right, it's temporary. But no, you don't get to control it. No way.
2: So let's back up a little bit here. All the way back to, I don't know if you followed while you were on vacation, all the assassination attempts, threats, stories, Iran wanting to kill Trump.
3: Yep.
2: And that seems to be a real thing. And they've upped the security on J.D. Vance and Donald Trump and all kinds of different things. And we switched planes and when he came back and all the different sort of stuff. So Trump truthed out over the weekend on that topic. 1,000 missiles are locked and loaded and aimed at the Islamic Republic of Iran, with thousands of more to immediately follow should the Iranian government act on its threat, pronounced in many corners of the globe, to assassinate or attempt to assassinate the sitting president of the United States of America. In this case, me. Which is such a Trump thing to say. Orders have already been given, and the U.S. military is ready, willing, and able for a one-year period of time, subject to extension, to completely decimate and destroy all areas of Iran. Praise be to Allah, President Donald J. Trump.
3: Wow, that was very Trumpian.
2: Oh, my God. Anyway, he says he's got orders out there. If he is killed, here's what you're supposed to do. I don't quite know how that works because, I mean, in reality, because if he is dead, then you got a new commander-in-chief that they're supposed to listen to. I don't know if the orders of the previous commander-in-chief make any difference at that point.
3: I don't think we've got a dead hand of the former president clause in the Constitution, at least not that I recall seeing.
2: Then over the weekend, Iran, somebody in Iran, started shooting at ships again, and they did it several days in a row. Why are they doing that? What is that all about? I don't know. Well, so Trump got really angry about that. As you know, we bombed them two nights in a row, took a day off, then bombed the crap out of them again Saturday night, 140 sites struck, biggest night of bombing, I think, since the war started. And officials in Iran said that Iranian negotiators blamed the ship attacks on rogue military units. They said it's people they have no control over, rogue members of the Republican Revolutionary Guard.
3: Wow.
2: Well, our officials told the New York Times that we have told the Iranians, get them under control or you're not going to have a good outcome, is what they said. So you got that. Is that true or not? I don't know. Is it rogue members of the IRGC or is it at the direction of somebody who's in charge? And this is just a, they're just effing with this. Who knows? I mean, there's a long history in the Middle East of people who try to make deals with the United States or Israel getting assassinated or attacked because the hardliners don't like deals.
3: Right. Mm-hmm.
2: I thought this was interesting. One of three senior American officials talking to the New York Times said that no final nuclear deal would be reached unless Iran turned over to the United States all the nuclear dust, the bomb-grade uranium fuel. So at least somebody in the White House is telling the New York Times there ain't going to be no deal unless they get on board with the you don't get a nuclear weapon thing. I hope that is true. As I've said over and over again, I really believe this. Iran announces they have a nuclear weapon and they have a nuclear weapon would be the worst day in world history for humans. Mm-hmm. I really think that's true. I wish Trump would do a primetime speech and explain that to people. Iran gets a nuclear weapon, be the worst day in world history.
3: Yeah.
2: The price of gas for the summertime ain't nothing compared to a bunch of nihilist nut job, religious nut jobs getting a nuclear weapon. And then maybe the mainstream media would stop reporting on this war like it's the only thing that matters in the war is whether the price of gas is going up or down.
3: Right. Yep, I agree.
2: That drives me crazy. Now, let's bring us up to speed to today, because that's a heck of a thing. Trump announced over the weekend the strait was open. A whole bunch of people were saying, doesn't appear to be. There ain't no ships going through there. So I don't know in what sense exactly it's open. Trump retweeted this or retruthed this. The Hormuz Strait is open, all caps, and will remain open with or without Iran. We are reinstating the Iranian blockade. Okay. Sounds like the whole ceasefire MOU thing, period, is completely over.
3: Boy, so it turned out to be completely ineffective. That's funny because there were only 84 signs that that was true.
2: And only everybody was saying that from Fox to, you know, MSNBC.
3: Right.
2: I don't know what to say about that other than I hope it was Trump just like going to the very, very end of trying to avoid the worst parts of war and giving it more chances than he probably should have. And that he means what he's saying today. He said, we're reinstating the Iranian blockade, so named because it's only stopping Iran's ships or customers from entering or leaving. All other countries will have fair and open use of the strait. Except we just said we're going to charge a 20% toll. The USA will be, from this point forward, known as the Guardian of the Hormuz Strait. Which is like the name of a movie.
3: Bah, bah, bah, bah.
2: Made that guy that made all the Lord of the Rings movies. The Guardian of the Hormuz Strait. But as such, as a matter of fairness, in all caps, we will be reimbursed at the rate of 20% on all cargo shipped for any and all costs necessary to do the job of providing safety and security to this very volatile section of the world.
3: Which, that, too, is also quite Trumpian, but I get it. Yes, we will be the world's policemen, but it's expensive. You got to help us.
2: The job of providing safety and security to this very volatile section of the world, the process and formation will begin immediately. Thank you for your attention to this matter. So he's saying right now, strait is open. We're going to make sure boats get through there. We're charging you 20% toll. Now, of course, the people that don't want to pay that toll would make the argument that, yeah, before you attacked Iran, we sent ships through there all the time. Didn't cost us nothing. It was open and it was free.
3: Yeah, what are you going to do? Omelets, eggs, etc.
2: Iran is not going to, whether it's on purpose or it's just rogue elements, they are not going to allow ships to go through.
3: Why would they fire on ships?
2: That's been my question for a week.
3: One of my favorite writers on foreign policy, emerging really in the last 6 months, he writes for the Wall Street Journal these days, the musically named Yaroslav Trofimov, Terrific writer. He says for the Iranian regime, keeping a chokehold over the Strait of Hormuz has turned out to be more important than the tens of billions of dollars in sanctions relief from the Trump administration. That is because Tehran is playing a long game. Iranian officials believe the country has finally emerged as a regional hegemon after the U.S. and Israel failed to achieve their main goals in the war they unleashed in February. And as long as Tehran cements this new status by securing a permanent arrangement to control the vital waterway and dominating the Persian Gulf economies along with it, then the rest, including American sanctions relief, will eventually follow. They've got to keep control of the Strait of Hormuz. That is their new nuclear weapon, is the very, very short summary.
2: Well, the hawks are saying, no, you ain't. 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
2: 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Let's hear from the retired CENTCOM commander about what we need to do. That would be clip 84, Michael.
18: Fact of the matter is the Iranians generally only respond to military force and to extreme pressure. Look, we're not talking about regime change here. What we're talking about is modifying the views and actions of an extreme hardline regime. That is possible. We have the capability to do that. That capability is resident in the U.S. military. Should the president elect to employ it, that would include opening the Strait of Hormuz, maintaining the Strait of Hormuz open, and in fact, seizing Karg Island, should we elect to do that. And I would just say as an aside, that's something we should think about doing, because possession of Iranian soil would be a significant factor in future negotiations with Iran. So all those options are on the table. I'm not sure where we're going to go with this, but I do know we have these capabilities.
2: I don't know why military guys talk the way they talk. The to do that exists with the president and his complicity. So we have the capabilities, what you're saying.
3: We can.
2: Yeah. And John Bolton, former national security advisor to Trump, piece in the Wall Street Journal today on why we need to open the strait, take Karg Island. New York Times making the argument that's the only card we have left to play. You got the former CENTCOM commander saying that. Trump is saying the strait is open. Unless you want to really embarrass yourself on the world stage, you better mean that and make it be open. And we're about to, he needs to go on TV tonight, I think, and prepare the American people for casualties.
3: Yeah. Starting with what you were elucidating. What are the stakes here? It's all about Iran getting a nuclear weapon. That's how this all started. Well, you know, I was about to say the other card we could play is blowing more beards off. But as Bolton makes a really interesting point in his piece, that part of the problem we're having right now is we so successfully decapitated their regime that what we have now is not anything like a flow chart. We've got a series of quote unquote heads of authority with various kinds of clout and vulnerability. They're competing for power, but none can consistently dominate or run the show. And so was that a rogue element or something that fired on those ships? Maybe. Maybe not. Maybe they were best frenzies with the civilian guys last week, but now they've split this week. Nobody's sure. So, boy, again, you'd love to blow a few more beards off, but would that make it even more difficult? Do you have to, in essence, let their leadership coalesce for a while to get peace? It's a conundrum.
2: I don't know if I believe that. I don't know if I believe it's rogue elements.
3: I'm just saying it's difficult to know.
2: Sure. Congratulations, everybody. We're all part of being the guardian of the Strait of Hormuz. I don't know if we get a patch to wear or hats.
3: It's a responsibility I take seriously.
2: Does he mean it? Trump's willing to say really strong things and then completely walk away from them.
3: I'm a betting man, and although I did not set foot in a casino during my vacation, though there were a few.
2: On the boat or in Alaska?
3: There actually was one on the boat. It was small, but I just wasn't feeling it. As a betting man, generally, I think this time he means it. He understands that his credibility is on the line in a way that it hasn't been before, and you will see forceful steps taken to at least defang the IRGC's ability to threaten shipping. Whether it'll be successful or not is difficult to say, because it's not hard to shoot a missile at a ship.
2: Ballistic missiles, they've got over 1,000 of them left, according to the latest reports. So they got the ability to fight back. We are going to lose soldiers, and I think Trump needs to prepare people for that. Do you have any thoughts on that? Text line 415-295-KFTC.
0: Armstrong and Getty.
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1: Trump just announced he wants Lindsey Graham's sister to be appointed to the Senate seat until the election occurs in November to fill in. I'm more in favor. I don't know anything about Lindsey Graham's sister. She might be fantastic. She might be a monster. I don't know. But Tim Scott, the other senator from South Carolina, who we like, threw his support behind Trey Gowdy to finish Graham's term, who I'd be in favor of that.
2: Love Trey Gowdy. Happened to watch his Sunday Night in America last night as he talked to Tim Scott, among other folks, and talked about his friendship with Lindsey Graham and could barely choke back his tears, honestly.
1: Take care of your aorta, and it will take care of you.
2: That's a good point. So, next hour, 42% of statistics are invalid, including that one. I thought I comprehended the lies, damn lies, and statistics thing. One of the most cited, discussed statistics in the last year or two has been that Americans' optimism about the economy, their feelings about the economy, are as low as they've been in X number of years.
1: Mm-hmm.
2: In spite of the fact that, according to a number of indicators, you know, wages and consumer spending and everything else, it ought to be a lot better than that. Wait till I tell you what's probably the reason for that.
1: Well, I'd like to hear that, because, and I know this is anecdotal, completely anecdotal, but I was in Vegas for 3 days. Town was packed. I know what I was paying for my hotel room. The place was packed with people that don't look wealthy.
2: Mm-hmm.
1: Walking the streets and everything in the town's expensive. It's just, I don't know how that fits in with the most negative economic attitude Americans have had in, you know, 75 years or whatever we're hearing.
2: You know, I could argue the K-shaped economy, which partially deals with what you're saying, but you'd think you'd notice a downturn.
1: You would anyway. Sure think so. And again, this didn't look like people that are on the one leg of the K.
2: Right, right. You're going to slap yourself in the forehead when you hear this next hour. Seriously, so much of the, my Lord, and we're in this business, so much of the discussion that happens in America is missing something really important, and it's an unbelievable example of that. Join us next hour. If you don't get next hour, you got to go somewhere or whatever. Grab it via podcast. You ought to subscribe to Armstrong and Getty On Demand. I myself am going to, and I'm serious, check out all the interviews Jack did while I was gone with some of our favorite thinkers, because that's all been packaged up super easy for you to get if you subscribe to Armstrong and Getty On Demand. In particular, I want to hear Tim Sandifer talking about the founding and the nation's birthday, and Craig Gottwals with a fascinating thing on socialized medicine and all. So speaking of things that are found online, just very quickly, a great point being made by one of the writers at the New York Post. If you're following the trial of the confused young man who assassinated Charlie Kirk, it is exploding. Absolutely every stupid effing Candace Owens conspiracy theory piece of crap that's been flying around online. Absolutely, it should be ending them.
1: Yeah. Well, the two interesting things that happened, if you didn't catch them while you were in Alaska, the trans boyfriend, girlfriend, whatever he was, apparently changed his mind because he was there using his original male name and wearing a suit and tie. So I don't know how can... But his convictions were on that lifestyle. And then the killer, and this happens so often, just horrible. Immediately after he did it, he told his trans boyfriend, girlfriend, he wished he hadn't.
2: Right. Yeah, just I did awful. It was a terrible mistake. Oh, my God, what have I done? I'm going to turn myself in. Yeah. And the idea that, well, and the conspiracy grifters will come up with explanations, how the Jews made him.
1: He was
2: a patsy. He was fooled Erica, blah, blah, blah. The whole cottage industry of, like, trying to exploit Erica Kirk's grief for fun and profit, these people ought to be lined up against the wall and shot. I don't mean that literally. I abhor violence, but, I don't know, sometimes I think about it. Anyway, more to come.
0: Armstrong and Getty.
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9: From ABC News, I'm Stephanie Officer. Protests in Maine after ICE agents shot and killed a man on his way to work Monday morning. Maine's Attorney General's office says agents were carrying out an enforcement operation and opened fire when the man tried running in their direction. ABC's Pierre Thomas.
10: The latest shooting in Biddeford, Maine. Home cameras capturing the sound of five gunshots. Video circulating online shows the man's white Kia after the shooting. The car's windshield was riddled with bullet holes. Maine Senator Angus King revealing the man killed was not the target of the operation, but that DHS claims he weaponized his vehicle. King says he was told none of the agents involved were wearing body cameras. DHS says they're still rolling them out to ICE agents across the country.
9: President Trump Monday said the U.S. is resuming strikes on Iran, declaring the ceasefire reached last month over. The president told reporters the U.S. is blocking the Strait of Hormuz to any shipping that's doing business with Iran.
11: We're taking out all of their capability for anything having to do with the Strait, with the Hormuz Strait. And I think in the end, we will end up discontrolling the whole thing.
9: Illinois State Police say they have two teenage suspects in custody after a deadly mass shooting they say targeted members of a particular family. Police say victims were shot in three locations across East St. Louis. State Police Director Brendan Kelly says at least one of the suspects appears to have been related to the family.
12: At least seven members of the targeted family were shot at multiple locations in the East St. Louis area. And as of right now, five victims have been confirmed deceased.
9: Mortgage rates are climbing yet again to the highest levels in a year. That is according to Mortgage News Daily. A 30-year fixed-rate mortgage is now back up to 6.75% for the average lender. That matches the May 19th high. You're listening to ABC News.
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9: St. Louis slugger Jordan Walker beat Philadelphia's Kyle Schwarber in the finals of the MLB Home Run Derby. A federal judge has thrown out a lawsuit over the Justice Department's quest for West Virginia voter rolls.
15: Judges in 13 states have now rejected the Trump administration's demands that states turn over their voter rolls. U.S. District Judge Thomas Johnston, a Republican appointee, concluded that the Department of Justice did not demonstrate their need for West Virginia's records and were not lawfully entitled to the sensitive materials, which include the names, dates of birth, addresses, and partial social security numbers of voters. Ahead of the midterms, the Trump administration has sought to increase federal oversight on elections, and dozens of states, led by both Republicans and Democrats, have rebuffed the request for voter rolls. Peter Haralambos, ABC News.
9: 12 states are suing to block Paramount's takeover of Warner Brothers Discovery, led by California Attorney General Rob Bonta.
16: If these two companies merge, theaters will lose their negotiating power. They'll have to pay more to get the merged companies' movies on their screens. They'll have fewer discounts to offer. They'll have fewer new releases to show.
9: Paramount says the merger will be good for competition. Well, Olive Garden is bringing back its never-ending pasta pass. This Thursday, 10,000 lucky customers will be able to purchase a $100 pass that includes never-ending pasta, soup or salad, and breadsticks for 13 weeks. I'm Stephanie Officer, ABC News.
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7: Here's the official forecast. A chance of showers and thunderstorms with patchy overnight fog, 70 the low. Patchy morning fog continues tomorrow, then partly sunny. Could see some rain and thunderstorms by midday with a high of 84. Tomorrow night, showers and thunderstorms likely back down to 70 degrees. Wednesday, rain and thunderstorms possible by afternoon with a high of 88. Wednesday night, partly cloudy, showers and thunderstorms and the low 72. I'm Craig Allen on Talk Radio 102.3.
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20: Morning, welcome. Hi. You know, I've just got to start with this. You know, on yesterday's show, one of the things that we talked about was on social media, the response to Lindsey Graham's death.
21: Yeah.
20: And how, you know, you, and I've said, obviously the left is back, especially in the comment sections of anything. Right. The left has returned, to X. I mean, they're nuts. They're insane, but mm-hmm. they have returned.
21: Mm-hmm.
20: But I mean, the number of it's, we live and I don't believe, as I said yesterday, every single person that I know, whether they're on the right or left, doesn't do this. The people that I actually know, they don't do it. They might do it anonymously on social media. They don't do it in conversations with me or from what I know anybody else. And they don't, I don't see them commenting in this particular way. Mm-hmm. But it's the speculation. It's coming up with a speculation based on zero evidence, and anybody who criticizes you on the speculation, no matter how absurd the speculation becomes, is all of a sudden your mortal enemy for life.
21: Yeah.
20: And right. It's just you shake your head going, what's going on? And then yesterday, I had posted both on Facebook and on X a picture that my sister took on Saturday night. My sister was in Olcott, New York, which is right on Lake Ontario. Southeast of Toronto, you know, yeah. And about 42 miles right across Lake Ontario. The sun was setting. She took her camera out, snapped the picture, and it's a beautiful skyline of Toronto.
21: Yeah.
20: All right. So I put it on X and Facebook, and you know, if I post it on my stuff, it's fine. Well, there was some group from the Toronto area, because they had they're based on the area code of Ontario, picked it up and posted it. They posted it on Instagram, my sister's picture, and I was like, whoa. And they said this, and I just put on it. And I said my sister, you know, my sister posted that the other day, and I said, you must have got it off my ex or Facebook account. And they came back, you know, and they said, we're sorry. Do we need permission? I go, no. She could care less, you know, and then she found out about it. She was thrilled. Well, the comments that I was getting, the comments that not that I was getting, but the people who posted it, it was like, this proves the earth is flat. What are you talking about? And then this huge debate starts of whether the picture shows the earth is flat. And the best one was, you can't see the bottom of the buildings. You only see the top. That's the evidence that there's curvature. I mean, so that started. Then there was a guy, you know, that responded to my comment when my sister took it. He goes, yeah, our city's much better than what you people have down there. So if you go to my ex page, Gary at Red Eye One, you can see it. It's a beautiful picture. I mean, the sun.
1: I just saw it when I logged on just a few minutes ago here.
20: Isn't it a great picture?
1: Yeah, no, it's a beautiful picture.
20: She just snapped it, and you can see the CN Tower and everything else.
1: Yeah.
20: But I burst out. Now, I don't respond to that. I don't get into arguments anymore on social media. I just don't.
1: Yeah, well, especially things like that. Yeah. You know, you and I don't get into the reason that we won't, I think I can speak for you, that we don't, we've talked about it before, the reason that's why I think I can speak for you on this is that we both have the same take on this. I'm sorry, with all due respect to our friends Ben Shapiro and others who will, you know, go back and forth with people sometimes, David Limbaugh does it, and you know, these are all brilliant people and they do it. It's kind of what they do, though. What we do is radio. And I'm not going to have, so it's not there. I don't spend my life on social media. In fact, I spend very little of my life on social media, except for the fact that I use it for show prep. In other words, I don't. Right. I'm not posting. I'm there looking for things. I'm looking for maybe, you know, another take on a story or something to see what the chatter is about, right? When something breaks or when a story comes out. I don't want to sit there all day like Chris Cuomo and have to eat dirt on what did he say? The Constitution doesn't protect hate speech. Remember that whole thing?
20: Oh,
1: and it just went on for like 15 hours.
20: And I learned that when Facebook first came out, and I've told the story on social, my take on social media, and it was well-known actor, you know, from the 60s and 70s, Robbie Rist, who used to play guitar with another friend of mine, Paul Pope. They had a great band. He's a great guitarist. He really is. He's a great pop guitarist. He's, you know, because I've seen him live many, many times.
1: Right.
20: And so I knew him and he knew me. I mean, because he played with my buddy for years. This was in the 80s and early 90s,
1: right.
20: The mid 90s, I think. Yeah. Might have been even longer. I'm not really sure. And so I got to know him. And when Facebook first came out, we got into, I'll never forget, it was the first discussion I had on, and this was on Facebook. X really wasn't a thing at that point. Twitter wasn't even a thing at that point. This is so early on. Can't believe I saw it the other day. It's like 17 years ago, a memory on Facebook. I'm like, you got to be kidding me. It's been that long?
1: Yeah, crazy.
20: That blew me away.
1: It's crazy.
20: Well, I remember waking up on a Friday, you know, waking up on a Friday from the show. Maybe it was 10, 11 o'clock, whatever. And I responded to him.
1: Mm-hmm.
20: Midnight.

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9: 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These aren't just miles. These are moments. 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

0: We're Red Eye Radio. He's Eric Carlin. I'm Gary McNamara. You know, one thing that we did not mention last week about Lindsey Graham is he served in the military for 33 years.
1: Yeah. It's so wild that he's been around in the political scene for so long. You don't think about his former life. You don't think about, you know, his service in the military.
0: Which he stayed in, though, because he came in 94 as a representative.
1: Right.
0: So he was part of the 94, remember the 94 class.
1: Class of 94, yeah.
0: And I think he stayed in just till a few years ago.
1: In the reserves?
0: Yeah, he was into like 2015 or 2016, something like that, I saw, when he finally got out of the reserves. So, you know, it's... watching the left's reaction to him, because I've said before, you know, Meghan McCain was talking about, you know, that they were the three amigos, Joe Lieberman, her father, and Lindsey Graham. They were viewed as the moderates.
1: Yeah.
0: Remember?
1: Yep.
0: It doesn't matter. And that's why we said yesterday, if there's any evidence that the fixation of demonization is just on Trump, the death of Lindsey Graham proved it's not going to end anytime soon.
1: No, it's not. It doesn't matter who it is on the right. Whoever is making the news, even somebody who has passed, they're going to be the target. They're going to be the one. The liberal activists have shown no sign of letting up. They're in fact, it's getting worse. And you know, here's the thing. You know, when Barney Frank passed, I didn't have anything personal against the guy. I just disagreed with all of his policies and everything he supported politically. But I didn't take joy in his death. I didn't, you know, that to me is a very foreign idea. When you talk about somebody who is a political opposite. You know, I look at the death of Rob Reiner, right? He's a guy who did incredible work. And by many people's standards and what they said about him, conservatives who had him on as a guest said he was the greatest guy. He was the nicest guy.
0: Bat soup crazy on the issues.
1: Totally disagreed on the issues. But I didn't have a problem with him personally.
0: No, I didn't. I don't celebrate death.
1: No.
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0: We're on our radio. He's Eric Carlin. I'm Gary McNamara. You know, the funniest thing the last 2 days that I've seen, and a lot of the, you know, stuff that's been happening made it so we didn't cover this one yet, but the CNBC survey that has been mocked tremendously because it ranked all red states as the worst places to live in the country.
1: Of course. Of course.
0: And Tennessee was first and Texas was second. What they did was they took all liberal issues.
1: Right.
0: They looked at all liberal issues, what liberals want.
1: Right.
0: And the red states were ranked low on all these liberal issues. Therefore, they're the worst states to live in. And it's like, wow, all these people are moving to these states, though, in the top 10 from blue states. Apparently, these people don't know what's important to them.
1: Well, what's interesting is that I believe it's actually part of an effort of, you know, warning any of the people that have not left the blue states yet of, oh, you don't want to live in these states. There is that. And here in Texas, a couple of newspapers, the San Antonio Express, I think, was one of them, and the Austin Statesman, the Houston Chronicle, maybe the Dallas Morning News. A few of them have done stories like, well, some people are moving out of Texas. Well, of course they are.
0: I know.
1: As if, you know, as if nobody's moving out of Texas and everybody's moving to Texas.
0: I know somebody who's a listener to our show.
1: Yeah.
0: Great person.
1: Yeah.
0: Their family's in California. They moved back.
1: Yeah.
0: So they're closer to their, they, you know, family and friends are all there. And so that happens all the time.
1: Right.
0: And so you have people moving from every state all the time. Right. It's where, though, the net result is.
1: Right. And why a lot of that migration is happening.
0: Right.
1: The reason why it's happening.

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0: We're Red Eye Radio. He's Eric Carlin. I'm Gary McNamara. You know, one thing that we did not mention last week about Lindsey Graham is he served in the military for 33 years.
1: Yeah, yeah. It's so wild that he's been around in the political scene for so long, you don't think about his former life. You don't think about, you know, his service in the military. And
0: which he stayed in, though, because he came in 94 as a representative.
1: Right, right.
0: So he was part of the 94, remember the 94 class.
1: Class of 94, yeah.
0: And I think he stayed in just till a few years ago.
1: In the reserves?
0: Yeah, he was into like 2015 or 2016, something like that I saw, when he finally got out of the reserves. So, you know, it's watching the left's reaction to him, because I've said before, you know, Meghan McCain was talking about, you know, that they were the three amigos, Joe Lieberman, her father, and Lindsey Graham. They were viewed as the moderates.
1: Yeah.
0: Remember?
1: Yep.
0: It doesn't matter. And that's why we said yesterday, if there's any evidence that the cessation of demonization is just on Trump, the death of Lindsey Graham proved it's not going to end anytime soon.
1: No, it's not. It doesn't matter who it is on the right. Whoever is making the news, even somebody who has passed, it's going to be, they're going to be the target. They're going to be the one. The liberal activists have shown no sign of letting up. They're in fact, it's getting worse. And, you know, here's the thing. You know, when Barney Frank passed, I didn't have anything personal against the guy. I just disagreed with all of his policies and everything he supported politically. But I didn't take joy in his death. I didn't, you know, that to me is, it's a very foreign idea. When you talk about somebody who is a political opposite. You know, I look at the death of Rob Reiner, right? He's a guy who did incredible work. And by many people's standards and what they said about him, conservatives who had him on as a guest said he was the greatest guy. He was the nicest guy.
0: Bat soup crazy on the issues.
1: Bat soup crazy on the issues. Totally disagreed on the issues. But I didn't have a problem with him personally.
0: No, I didn't. I don't celebrate death.
1: No.
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5: Hey, good morning, everybody. 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
6: Hey, buddy. Cardinals outfielder Jordan Walker wins the home run derby in Philadelphia last night. All-star game tonight. American League All-Stars take on the National League Stars. Braves with five representatives on that National League team. World Cup semifinal round today in Texas. Heavyweights Spain and France square off. The winner, on to the finals. 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
7: Right now, traffic.
8: Smooth sailing this Tuesday morning. No accidents to report just yet. Bram Pulliam, right now, traffic.
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8: The same weather again today, rain with a high of 80 and a low near 70. Tomorrow, the same weather again with a high near 80 and a low near 70. 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
10: This is Jed Mescom. A recent CNBC study claims Tennessee has the worst quality of life compared to any other state in the country. The study found Tennessee's weaknesses are in crime, inclusiveness, and worker protections, giving the volunteer state an overall F. A former South Pittsburgh high school football player, now charged with rape, Jamichael Buckner, he just graduated. Police say the incident took place in Marion County. Buckner was signed to play college football at the University of Virginia's College of Wise and was named the Blue Cross Bowl's MVP in 2025. One chicken restaurant closes in our area. Another one opens in September. Gone is the Big Chicken fast food place in downtown on Broad Street, co-founded by basketball star Shaquille O'Neal. And in Hickson, get ready for a new Chick-fil-A on Highway 153. It'll feature a double drive-through and will replace the current store just down the road at Oak Park Town Center. The city of Chattanooga has officially purchased a few acres of an old golf course off Mountain Creek Road for about $900,000. The city may turn the defunct Quarry Golf Course

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0: 604. It's a great Tuesday. 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Voted best of the best. We appreciate it.
1: I got one of those checks in the mail the other day from the real estate people. Hey, just go ahead and cash this check. I looked at it, I go, wow. Hey, maybe I will. But I didn't.
0: I mean, great news for the sale of your home. I mean, were they willing to step it up?
1: Not to the degree that would make me move. They always, do you get these calls that say, hey, and they call me Joe. I don't know why. Somewhere, so I'm on a list named Joe. Hey, Joe, would you be willing to sell your house? Yes, I would. Do you have a price in mind? Yes, I do. And it's always, well what's a $1.2 million? Well, the other homes in your neighborhood are selling for a lot less. I said, that's what I have in my mind. If you offer me $1.2, I'll be out tomorrow. You can have everything.
0: Is Josephina in? Yeah. Can I speak to the woman of the house?
1: You could have Squeaks. You could have Jake. You have everyone you want. I'll be gone.
0: All right, so here we go. Some of the stories. The cost of coal. Man, it is expensive to build a coal-fired plant. You ready? It'll cost more than $10 billion to construct a coal plant outfitted these days. $10 billion.
1: What do you think it would cost?
0: I don't know.
1: I was going to say, that's the thing. Some people do this all the time in government, throw out that money in that big amount. I don't know
0: what it'll cost.
1: I was going to say, what's a nuclear plant cost? What's this cost? I have no earthly idea.
0: So there's a cattle rancher in South Dakota. He knew his property was worth a lot, but man,
1: he got one of those checks in the mail?
0: No, it is worth a ton. He found one of the largest T-Rexes ever, and it's up for auction today. Wow. His name is Stan. That's what he named it. It's going to be worth a ton. It's one of the world's most expensive fossils in South Dakota.
1: Did you know that only 1%, let me get this right, 1% of all the animals on this planet since the beginning of time, only 1% are still alive. So 99% of all all the creatures on this planet, 99% are extinct. So says Morgan Freeman in the latest whatever planet thing that they had.
0: That's kind of depressing.
1: Yeah. Guess what? We're all headed for the ash heap at some point.
0: All right. So, really? Oh, okay. So this cruise ship was forced to turn around. Two countries along the Mediterranean have denied entry to an LGBTQ cruise ship. All right. Did they really think they were going to enjoy Egypt if they pulled up? Egyptian authorities blocked the ship, known as the Scarlet Lady, from entering the waters.
1: Huh.
0: And guess where else they were refused? Turkey.
1: Well,
0: they pick wonderful places. Well, they knew that was going to happen.
1: I understand that, but how do you get tagged as an LGBTQ boat?
0: Great.
1: I mean, do they? Oh, by the way, yes, we have pictures of you and your partner. Yeah, you're.
0: Well, this is, they quoted some guy from Philadelphia who now lives in Paris. His latest Athens to Venice voyage, overseen by an LGBTQ, it's a travel company. So they must do gay cruises, Atlantis Events. So but, they should have known that. Come on.
1: You don't think some straight people sneak on there every so often? Hey, man and a woman, cabin three, you're out. Get on your dinghy and go home.
0: All right, here we go. Have you heard of Nido? It's this toy. It's N-E-E, capital D-O-H. It's, it's a viral, gel-filled sensory toy. So it's a toy with gel in it.
1: Are we still on the LGBTQ thing?
0: No.
1: Oh, we're beyond that. I got you.
0: So kids put it in the microwave to soften it up.
1: Mm-hmm.
0: And guess what happens?
1: It explodes.
0: Absolutely, it explodes, sending the scalding hot liquid all over kids' faces and arms.
1: See, what you should do...
0: Stupid.
1: If you put it in the microwave and it explodes... See, don't use the microwave. Use the air fryer. I think that would work out a whole lot better.
0: Nido. Yeah, that ship is known to be an orgy cruise. Wow. That's why they were blocked entries. Those countries do not look fondly upon that lifestyle, which I don't think anyone is surprised at. Wow.
1: I understand that, but it just seems to me, how do you get... Are there ships that are gay ship? There's a gay ship. There's a straight ship. There's one that's a little.
0: I wonder if it has the symbol.
1: I was going to say, is there a rainbow on the?
0: JR, a concerned listener, and thank you. Can you ask JR how Jake is doing?
1: Jake is fine. So Jake has, I don't understand heartworm, but Jake has had heartworm. And you can't get rid of heartworm, I guess. Next time Courtney's here, we have to ask. So he's always had this heartworm medication. So yesterday. We're on this new round of heartworm medication, and they wanted to keep him for observation for 4 hours or something like that. So I had to drop him off. They gave him the heartworm, and then they wanted to see how he did, and he was fine, blah, blah, blah.
0: Don't they have to keep him quiet when you're on that heartworm medication?
1: He didn't say a thing. Didn't say a word.
0: Some of them are on that cruise hoping to get on a dinghy.
1: I understand.
0: Thank you, listener. Hey, Jed, the ship named Scarlet Lady is owned by Virgin Cruise Lines. They are known for these type of cruises. Man.
1: So they're trying to change the Virgin thing part of it? So
0: I don't know.
1: How does that work?
0: That sounds really fun. How does it explode all over kids if it's in the microwave?
1: That's my question.
0: Well, I guess when they open it. I don't know. And then it explodes. You know what? I don't know. They put it in the microwave to... they put it in the microwave to soften it.
1: Right.
0: And when they take it out of the microwave, it explodes. So there you go. Sending the scalding liquid all over.
1: But why would not it explode in the microwave where the heat would be higher?
0: I don't know. Maybe the cold air hits it. Hell, I don't know. I'm just trying to find something to talk about for 3 minutes, damn it. Hell, I don't know. It exploded. You've had those explosions. You had one last week when you ate blueberries. It just happens. Was it raspberries?
1: No. Well, I've had all recently, but blueberries were the... Eating those blueberries, that was like shooting BBs out the next day, I'll just tell you.
0: Sounds like the people on the cruise weren't blocking any entrances. much like eating Tide Pods, exploding, sensory toys are natural selection. We got brilliant listeners.
1: Well, I don't know what that means.
0: I don't either.
1: Natural selection? What?
0: I don't know. Did you ever do anything like that? Did you ever have to baby-proof your home? My daughter would never stick anything in a light socket or any crap or light matches. Did you ever do crap like that?
1: Oh, my God. I remember writing my name in lighter fluid, setting it on fire, and almost took my hair off. Yeah, we did stuff like that all the time.
0: Okay, here it is. Thank you, listener. You squeeze the Nido. So after it comes out of the microwave, you squeeze it. Then it must have loosened it up, it explodes.
1: Okay, that makes sense.
0: Thank you, listener. Hey, so, you know what? Had everything. The athlete. South Pittsburgh. I mean, are you familiar with that name?
1: Yes.
0: What does that mean? The University of Virginia Wise, is that just a subsidiary or something of UVA?
1: The University of Tennessee at Chattanooga. University of Virginia at Wise.
0: Have you been there?
1: The Mocs have played them.
0: Really?
1: I've been through there. I've been through the campus, but I've been through the town.
0: Man, what a waste. All right, here's JR. A
1: lot of younger players competing in the Home Run Derby in Philadelphia. Jordan Walker, St. Louis Cardinals, survived the competition, beat the hometown favorite Kyle Schwarber to take the title, hitting 12 home runs in the final round to 11 for Schwarber. Walker, just 24 years old, had to hit 6 home runs in a row in the final round to surpass Schwarber. That was not popular. All-Star Game tonight features younger players as well. 11 players under the age of 25 on the rosters tonight. Game set for 8 o'clock. 2 members of the Atlanta Braves in the starting lineup, Ozzie Albies and catcher Drake Baldwin. 3 other Braves on the roster, first baseman Matt Olson, pitchers Chris Sale, and reliever Raisel Iglesias. This is All-Star Game number 96. Phillies have hosted the game 4 times. The American League with a 48-45-2 lead in the all-time series. First All-Star game played July 6th, 1933 in Chicago. Down to just 4 teams still alive in the World Cup competition. 1 semifinal round game to be played today in Arlington, Texas. Soccer heavyweights France and Spain square off 3 o'clock this afternoon Eastern Time. In the betting world, the game is pretty much a toss-up. Spain was the leading team entering the tournament, but France has played better so far in the World Cup competition. 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
3: Smooth sailing this Tuesday morning. No accidents to report just yet. Bram Pulliam, right now, traffic.
4: The same weather today and tomorrow, rain with a high of 80 and a low near 70. Right now at WGOW, it's 71 degrees. 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

0: Hey, good morning, everybody, and thank you to this listener. The fog very thick this morning in South Bradley County, so please be careful as you head out. Listener, thank you so much. You know, finding the right law firm to help you with a legal problem, it's important. You must realize that no attorney is an expert in every field of law, but when it comes to Chattanooga's largest injury law firm, your choice needs to be, and you know who it is, Warren and Griffin, better known as WG. They've worked hard 35 years to become number one in the amount of cases that they resolve each year. They have 10 local lawyers, a support staff of more than 40. So local, that means you call, you talk to a local attorney who knows where the courthouse is, who lives in our area the first time. Voted best of the best year after year. Thank you, Warren and Griffin, for sponsoring the Talk text line and for always, always giving back to nonprofits in our community. Cleveland, Chattanooga, and Dalton, best of the best. They deserve it. 265-HURT. 265-HURT. Okay, so I'm angry. I'm not happy. A CNBC study claims Tennessee is the worst state to live in this nation. The quality of life compared to any other state. I think CNBC...
1: We talked about this yesterday.
0: I know, but
1: And now you're angry? You worked up anger in the last 24 hours?
0: Well, I'm just looking at it, and it has to be the LGBTQ aspect of it, and it had to be. It had to be. And, you know, the nuclear family stuff, I think, because CNBC is going to give us that, of course.
1: Well, I don't know. Like I said yesterday, so we can have a repeat, it depends on what you put in there. I mean, no. If I go into the...
0: No, go ahead.
1: If I come up with a quarterback ranking and wins are not involved or just completions and not yardage and not touchdowns, it depends on what you put in there. So, yeah, you could come up, you could make it the best state in the union, you could make the worst state in the union. If you looked at Chattanooga per se, you would say, here's what we have going on. Here's what we're good at. Here's what we're not so good at, right? If you put only the elements in your ranking that are on the good side, you end up pretty good. If you just put the lousy ones in here, you end up looking pretty bad.
0: The worst state in the union to live?
1: Good. Keep people out.
0: A bunch of crap.
1: We got too many people as it is.
0: And it's because of what happened in Nashville, the nuclear family thing, where they don't, they don't know Pride Month. It's going to be nuclear family month. I think that's what hurt us. I know it did. It's from CNBC.
1: Well, they should all get on that ship, the love boat.
0: I think that article is actually a favor in Tennessee. Maybe a lot of people in California and Illinois will read it and not move here because Tennessee is full.
1: That's what I'm saying.
0: Not all the states are Republican. Well, I don't care. I don't care. We're number one. That's horrible. That pisses me off. We work hard every single day to make this a better place to live.
1: I don't.
0: Yes, you do.
1: I work hard to make me have a better place to live.
0: Look who's on the line. Dana. How are you, Dana?
2: Good morning, guys.
0: The worst place to live, Dana, in the nation?
2: It's not Tennessee. I'm just going to say it's not Tennessee. And like JR said, you can make the data say whatever you want the data to say, and it's not Tennessee.
0: This person says, please do not correct them. We don't want any more people here.
1: That's what I'm saying.
0: What's going on, yeah. D?
2: Just savoring these last few days before I have to go back to school.
0: God, it's ridiculous to go back for teachers July to go back 27th, in July. This is crazy.
2: Yeah, 27th.
1: Yeah.
0: This person says we don't want the 125 people who listen to CNBC anyway.
2: This is true.
0: All right, let's think how long. When did you finish? May what? 15th? 20th?
2: No. No, my last day was May 23rd.
0: Okay. So?
2: I turned in my computer and left. And then I go back the 27th. Yeah, but it's been a busy summer. It's been a busy summer. I've had family visit from Seattle and Indiana and, just been doing a lot of things, working at kids camp.
0: Wow.
2: At church. Staying busy.
0: All right.
2: Staying busy.
0: Well, this is,
2: you know, trying to improve my selfies where you all told me I was not real good at.
0: So. Do you know what I read? You're not allowed.
2: Did you see the one with the glow in the dark glasses? See, I'm improving. I did it in the dark.
1: No. I did see the one of you being a cheerleader in high school. I did see that the other day.
0: Wow.
2: Yes. 45 years ago, we have our class reunion this weekend.
0: You going? So,
2: yeah. Yes, going to Dayton. I hadn't been back in a while, but yes, we're going to have dinner all together. Yeah.
1: Awesome. That'll be fun.
2: Interesting. It'll be interesting. Yeah.
0: I bet you. I mean, you have really taken care of yourself. Nothing has changed.
1: No, I saw the picture. I wouldn't say that.
2: No. The hairdo has changed a lot. I don't have that Farrah Fawcett thing going on.
1: I like it.
0: Man, well, Dana, I hope you have a great time.
2: The hot roller city every morning.
1: I gotcha. Yeah.
0: Did you do that every morning?
2: Hot rollers and hairspray. And yeah, I tried to do the Farrah Fawcett look.
1: The day of big hair. Yeah.
0: Wow.
2: Yes.
0: So,
2: the 70s and 80s. Yeah.
0: Now that I'm on Facebook, what is up with, why do we care what somebody in some small town in Illinois who's leaving the TV broadcast say goodbye?
1: I don't know.
0: What is it with that?
2: I don't know.
0: How did I get on that?
2: Are they coming to Chattanooga?
0: No.
2: Is that a stepping stone to Chattanooga? Or is it?
0: It's just, you know, I just want to, it's always the same thing. This has been
1: a blessing.
0: It's been a blessing. All right, you're filling in on...
2: Your interview with the I just lost his name. Your interview yesterday afternoon was kind of fun with the guy that left Channel 3.
0: Oh, Paul Shaheen is great.
2: Paul.
0: Yeah.
2: Landscaping. I thought that was cool.
0: Hey, listen.
2: Yeah.
0: You know what? I mean, this is the stuff you have to put up with. Why do we care about Dana and what she did all summer? Well, Dana's a loyal listener, and we love Dana.
1: She's part of the family.
0: She's part of the family.
1: So I pretend to be interested.
2: Yeah. I know. I appreciate you pretending to be interested in my very exciting and carefree life. Yes, I know. It's not very exciting at all.
0: Nobody cares. You are a good person, Dana. Great to hear from you.
2: All right. See y'all later.
0: All right. Take care. How mean. People are just so mean. Dana, I'm sorry you had to hear that text.
1: Well, why'd you tell her?
0: Oh, because I read everything.
1: I know. And what do we say?
0: You don't have to read everything.
1: Right.
0: All right, Dana, I'm sorry I read that. We are number one, keep their asses out. That's what they said. Wow. We should push that narrative for Tennessee being worse state.
1: I'm with you.
0: No. And what about the Big Chicken is out of business downtown?
1: Oh, really?
0: They closed two of them now. Shaquille's.
1: Right.
0: So that one, I never ate there. Broad Street.
1: Huh.
0: So.
1: I didn't know it was still there.
0: What else is going on?
1: He'll be fine, though.
0: Let's see. Dana had a great summer. I wanted to mention that.
1: Yeah. Well, she just mentioned it.
0: And we got to talk about the guy who was the incline conductor. Started a GoFundMe. It's now up to $18,000. He just wanted $700 to buy himself a Big Mac. $18,000!
1: I don't know if you priced a Big Mac recently. They're a little less than 700.
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4: ABC News, I'm Brian Clark. Oil prices are rising again this morning amid new attacks in the Middle East. Brent crude is approaching $87 a barrel. And a Dutch company has just said that one of its cargo ships was struck off the coast of Oman. This comes as President Trump says the U.S. is going to safeguard ships in the Strait of Hormuz and charge a 20% fee. Javed Ali is a former senior director of counterterrorism on the National Security Council.
5: One would have to believe that in order to be, quote unquote, the guardian of the strait, that U.S. warships would actually have to enter into the strait, into the Persian Gulf, to protect the hundreds, if not more, ships that are already in there, and then obviously the ones on the outside.
4: New York's governor is poised to sign a one-year moratorium today on big new data centers in the state. That would be the first of its kind in the nation. Meanwhile, Louisiana gave Meta the green light to more than double the size of one of its data centers. This is ABC News.
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6: Smooth sailing this Tuesday morning. No accidents to report just yet. Bram Pulliam, right now, traffic.
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6: The same weather today, rain with a high of 80 and a low near 70. The same weather again tomorrow, rain with a high of 80 and a low near 70. Right now it's 71 at WGOW, and you're listening to The Talk Monster, 102.3.
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0: Wow. We are stuck on disco, buddy, aren't we?
20: Yeah,
0: oh,
20: absolutely.
0: What
20: it's
0: happened?
20: Disco Tuesday.
0: Oh, my gosh. 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Hi, good morning, everybody. I said, Dana, don't worry. The guy hates me, too. He doesn't like Bubba. He's not a very happy person. He likes JR, though. I think he loves JR. All right, so listen to this, JR. We talked about this, but Randolph Mantooth was the actor who played firefighter paramedic Johnny Gage on NBC's Emergency that ran from 1972 to 1977. He died at the age of 80. He was sick for a long time. But for those of you who would like a quick flashback to those great days from Station 51.
1: What about those of us that wouldn't?
0: Wouldn't.
1: Want a quick flashback?
0: You're getting it. Here it is. Here it is.

0: All right. Here we go. At the time of its debut, paramedics were a new profession. The show introduced the world to the concept of paramedics. Actually, did you realize, JR, that real firefighters and paramedics were used as extras? And did you know that the two stars, Mantooth and Ty, they just didn't memorize that medical jargon. They actually went through paramedic training. They could have passed the class and become paramedics.
1: How do you know? How do you know they could have passed the class?
0: Oh, I'm sure they could have.
1: How do you know?
0: Well, it said both men completed enough instruction that they would have qualified. They would have qualified to take the exam. Not sure whether or not they would have passed or not. Okay, the fire station featured as Station 51.
1: This is a show that ran 50 years ago. 50!
0: People are still loving it.
1: No, okay. They're not.
0: Okay, it was not on a soundstage. It was an actual Los Angeles County fire station in Carson, California. It was chosen because of the south-facing orientation, which made it very easier to film in natural light. So today it's named in memory of the show's producer, and those vehicles, Squad 51 and Engine 51, are on display at the Los Angeles County Fire Museum. You ready for this? Guess who starred on Emergency? And I picked these names for you.
1: Okay.
0: Dick Butkus. The Chicago Bears star became the first pro athlete to appear on the show when he played the Animal, a pro footballer who breaks his ankle when he's tackled by his own kid in season 3. You remember that one?
1: I don't remember that. I never watched that show.
0: You never did?
1: No, never. But I did watch Dick Butkus.
0: In fact,
1: when the Mocs played Illinois a couple of years ago, Dick Butkus was there and then died just a little bit later. And Rusty Wright, the Mocs... Oh, man, if I knew Dick Butkus was here, I wanted to go and meet him. I go, he was there.
0: Okay, listen to this. As a former firefighter, thank you, listener, I still watch the show. It's one of the best on TV. Thank you. Okay, Kareem Abdul-Jabbar. Though he's best known for his brief but brilliant cameo on Airplane, the great NBA star got stuck in an itty-bitty car on the season 4 episode. It was called Foreign. So we got stuck in a car, and they had to remove him.
1: Kareem did some guest appearances on different... Hell, Don Drysdale was on Mr. Ed, too, but I don't know if he's bragging about it.
0: And he was on I Love Lucy, too. All right. Larry Zonka, the Miami Dolphins fullback, sporting his Super Bowl ring, played Al, a pro painter taken down by paint fumes in the season 4 episode of The Screenwriter. He followed up that appearance by playing a football player named Larry Bronco on The $6 Million Man. So, just fun facts. Come on. I haven't done these in a while. Liz. I mean, come on. What do you want, another prank phone call?
1: What are you, Earl or Mike Dunn or whatever? Or Bill? I'm watching the 1972 program Emergency.
0: Jed, you get the obscure stories about someone retiring from the media because the Meta algorithm recognizes that so many of your contacts... interesting.
1: Yes.
0: Thank you. Thank you, listener.
1: Yes.
0: Very smart. Thank you. Yes, we are loving it. I watch it every day on MeTV. That is from King 365. JR likes Dick Butkus. They're saying, wow.
1: I do.
0: Yes, he does.
1: I do. He was, the story about Dick Butkus, he played at the University of Illinois, and they said, you know, they didn't give handouts. They didn't pay under the table at the U of I. He was, I've heard this. I don't know if it's, I haven't done any fact digging on it, that his part-time job, when he was at U of I, he was in the security department. And they said, your job is to make sure no one steals the football field. So allegedly, he had to go there every day. Yep, it's still there. And so they paid him. That's the story. Anyway.
0: So Dana just texted me and she goes, you know what?
1: She was on Emergency?
0: No, I should have probably talked about the new law of me teaching awareness of sex trafficking instead of what she did for the summer.
1: Oh, my gosh.
0: Gosh. She's got to learn all about, man. Dana, it's time for her to just, she needs to retire. She's been doing this too long to put up with all this crap. She could have fun all day, and she'd stay busy.
1: What if people said it was time for you to retire? How would you
0: trust
1: take
0: me?
1: It?
0: They would. I love this job, and I don't have to put up with a lot of the crap that she has to.
1: You have to put up with me every day.
0: let me just tell you.
1: That,
0: okay, so listen to this. This person says, I grew up in California. I never heard of that show. Oh, please. Really? Every patient on the show Emergency got started off with an IV of D5W or WD-40. Yep.
1: There you go.
0: Julie London was beautiful, man. Dixie? She was beautiful.
1: I do remember her. I can't say I ever watched that show. I don't remember one thing about it, but I do remember Julie London. She was pretty good.
0: Oh, okay. That's K-O-I-C. It's not King 365. You're right. It's KMG 365, the call sign for Station 51. You're right. You're right. I read that. I didn't want to put that in the fact, but it's still used today. KMG 365 is still used.
1: We used to have, when we took a station vehicle, like if we were covering a news story, we had to take a radio, and you'd have to go, it's a so-and-so and so-and-so, the base, you know.
0: Really?
1: Oh, yeah. Did you not have to do that at Channel 3?
0: Well, yeah, but then when we first started, we were able to use the walkie-talkie, you know, but then everybody was stealing our stories.
1: Yeah.
0: And then we started having to call in and said, hey, we're going so-and-so and so-and-so.
1: Yeah, you'd have to kind of talk in code because everyone had a scanner. And
0: right.
1: you would just, you know, if we were in the newsroom and the scanners were always on. They were always on. If you were taking a phone call and the scanner started going on, you turn the volume down, the news people, they would get PO'd. I'm just telling you.
0: Man, Tommy Eason, nobody could beat Tommy Eason.
1: One could beat Tommy Eason. I wouldn't argue that. But everyone had a scanner. You'd have, you know, Channel 3, Channel 9, Channel 12. You'd have them all, you know, in your
0: program. And you'd give them fake,
1: We didn't go to those depths or something like that.
0: But. All right. So I just want to say that this is just a horrible story, allegedly. But the former South Pittsburgh high school football player charged with rape, Jamichael Buckner. He just graduated. He was signed to play college football at the University of Virginia's College at Wise and was named the 2025 MVP at the Blue Cross Bowl.
1: Mm-hmm.
0: Wow. I'm sorry. I'm sorry that had to happen. The families, it's horrible.
1: No, yeah. No question about that. Life can change in a hurry. I'm just saying.
0: And one more positive thing about you, Dana. No, Dana, do not retire. Our kids still need the values you teach and not the politics that are forced today. So there you go, Dana. People do love you. Here's JR.
1: What's the politics of drug sex trafficking? I mean, we're all on the same side on that, aren't we?
0: I hope we
2: I would
0: are.
2: Hope so.
0: Yeah. Hey, look at that. Bram came alive.
1: I was going to say.
0: Wow, buddy.
1: Thank you, Thing.
0: Thank you.
1: Want to be treated right for your Nissan, your Honda, your Toyota? 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If you want it to run well, take it to Blackwell. A lot of young players competing in the Home Run Derby in Philadelphia. Jordan Walker, the St. Louis Cardinals. You know what I don't hear? Thank you. Jordan Walker, the St. Louis Cardinals, survived the competition, beat hometown favorite Kyle Schwarber to win the title, hitting 12 home runs in the final round, had to rally 12-11 to beat Schwarber. Walker, just 24 years old, in fact, had to hit 6 home runs in a row. He had to go and do extra time in the final round to surpass Schwarber and win that competition. All-Star Game tonight also features younger players. There are 11 players under the age of 25 on the rosters tonight. Game set for 8 o'clock this evening Eastern Time. 2 members of the Atlanta Braves in the starting lineup, Ozzie Albies, catcher Drake Baldwin. 3 other Braves on the roster, first baseman Matt Olson, pitchers Chris Sale, and reliever Raisel Iglesias. All-Star Game number 96, the American League with a 48-45-2 lead in the all-time series. We're down to just 4 teams still alive in the World Cup competition. 1 semifinal round game set for tonight, set for actually this afternoon in Arlington, Texas. Soccer heavyweights France and Spain square off 3 o'clock this afternoon Eastern Time in Texas. 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
4: Smooth sailing this Tuesday morning. No accidents to report just yet. Bram Pulliam, right now, traffic.
5: The same weather today, again, and tomorrow. Rain with high of 80 and a low near 70. And right now at WGOW, it's 71, and you're listening to The Talk Monster, 102.3.
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0: What the hell was that promo?
1: It was a promo for Memphis, I think. I'm not sure.
0: Oh my God, I'm sorry. It's like watching Airplane. I speak jive. Whoa. Apologies if my original comment misleading. I agree. We should teach how to end sex trafficking. And don't worry. Andy writes in, JR just made me laugh hard when he referred to Bam as Thing after Bram just made his comment on sex trafficking. JR said, thank you, Thing.
1: I'm an Adams Family kind of guy.
5: I've been called much worse.
0: Julie London was married to Bobby Troup, who played Dr. Earl, and they had a jazz band. And she was also married from Emergency to Jack Webb.
1: Oh, really?
0: Yeah. Yeah. Went home. You know, I'm taking my naps are shorter and shorter now in the afternoon. I can only really sleep for an hour. I got too much to do. My mind's just I had a lot to do. Like
1: what?
0: Well, I was trying to find more
1: holes. Froggy-o and
0: I was trying to find more holes outside to put that squeeze gel that I bought from Ace Hardware, that foam. That's the coolest stuff ever.
1: Gotcha.
0: Let's see what else I did yesterday.
1: Man, I'd be awake all afternoon. I couldn't sleep.
0: I was thinking about yesterday.
1: I couldn't sleep either now.
0: I wanted to get a cardiologist on to talk about
1: cardiology.
0: Lindsey Graham. So we did. Thank you to my great friend, Karen Long, who I think the world of. One of the best people I've ever worked with in my life. Man, that woman can run a newsroom. She is great. And I was thinking how Jake was doing. You didn't find me a picture of him. I still haven't yet to see Jake. I was debating whether or not to bring Bram any more fruit.
1: Man, how do you survive these issues of the day?
0: What else is going on?
1: I'm going to help you. You have a problem.
0: Yeah.
1: I used to have this problem. I've gotten over it. It took therapy and everything else. Stop
0: caring.
1: You don't
0: give a crap.
1: Stop caring.
0: Stop caring. It is overrated.
1: Absolutely.
0: Apparently, I should have been at the Tuesday production meeting also. You know what? Who is this? I really would love for you to come and sit with us. I don't know who you are. It's got a 314 number.
1: No.
0: Can you call us? Can you please come by one morning?
1: Let's go over the things you worried about yesterday. Finding holes in your property
0: right.
1: to put some filler in.
0: Yeah, I love that. This filler is so cool.
1: You worried about Jake.
0: Yeah.
1: And you're worried about whether Bam Bam is going to get even more annihilated.
0: I'm really not. Okay, and I want to...
1: I could bring you some scraps if you want me to.
0: Can you bring them a piece of fruit? You got a piece of fruit? You can bring them.
5: Could you bring me another half-eaten jar of Chex Mix? That'd be great.
1: You talked about the Chex Mix.
0: Oh, we did on Friday?
1: Yeah. So they were stale.
0: They were stale, Bram?
5: Not the rye chips. Those were wonderful.
0: Well, see, I bought
1: them. Was it an open bag?
13: Yeah, it was a screw on top. I mean, I wasn't. Yeah. It was the plastic jar.
1: Okay,
13: and I told them.
1: Whoa, let me go back. Was it fresh or was it?
13: It was fresh. I mean, it was just they were eaten. But
1: why would you enjoy them? Why would you give someone your leftovers? Why would you bring that in?
13: Okay, let me just explain it. Caroline came home with her husband, and they go, "God, we love Chex Mix."
1: That was a freaking month ago.
13: No, it was like a

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1: 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You're right. Keep on being Theo, Jed. That's the greatest book. Theo of Golden. JR, you need to read that book.
2: Yeah, that'd be great.
1: Would you read it if I got it for you?
2: No.
1: Just, there it goes.
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1: Good morning, everybody. Is it really the worst place to live in the nation? 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
2: Cardinals outfielder Jordan Walker wins the home run derby in Philadelphia last night. 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And World Cup semifinal round today in Texas, heavyweights Spain and France square off. The winner heads to the finals. 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
5: Right now, traffic.
6: There's been an accident on Appleson Pike, exit 9 west, on the northbound ramp. If you're passing through there this morning, expect delays. Graham Pulliam, right now traffic.
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6: The same weather again today and tomorrow, rain with a high of 80 and a low near 70. 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
1: A recent CNBC study claims Tennessee is the worst quality of life compared to any other state in the country. The study found Tennessee's weaknesses are in crime, inclusiveness, and worker protections, giving the volunteer state an overall F. A former South Pittsburgh high school football player, now charged with rape, Jamichael Buckner, he just graduated. Police say the incident took place in Marion County. Buckner was signed to play college football at the University of Virginia's College of Wise and was named the Blue Cross Bowl's MVP in 2025. In political news, prediction market users have wagered nearly $200 million so far on midterm election results. That's all according to a recent study. From the Times Free Press, U.S. Senator Blackburn, who was running to be the next Tennessee governor, would not say yes or no as to whether or not she would accept an invitation for a debate against her primary opponents. Out of Washington, a new bill introduced in Congress could drastically change how we observe the twice-a-year practice of changing the clocks, even as a move to make daylight saving time permanent gains traction. The House could vote on its version of the act this week in a move that could end the twice-a-year changing of the clocks. An article on the Chattanoogan.com talks about Senator Lindsey Graham, who died suddenly over the weekend after heart problems. A look back at his career says that he did come to Chattanooga formally at least once back in 2005, when the South Carolina native was the featured speaker at the Lincoln Day dinner for area Republican supporters at the Chattanooga Convention Center. Also yesterday, it was announced by the governor that Lindsey Graham's sister will serve out the remainder of his term. One chicken restaurant closes in our area. Another one opens in September. Gone is the big chicken.

0: Mexican fast food place in downtown on Broad Street, co-founded by basketball star Shaquille O'Neal. And in Hickson, get ready for a new Chick-fil-A on Highway 153. It'll feature a double drive-through and will replace the current store just down the road at Oak Park Town Center. The city of Chattanooga has officially purchased a few acres of an old golf course off Mountain Creek Road for about $900,000. The city may turn the defunct Quarry Golf Course into a park or apartment complex. In health news, more bad news for Common Spirit Hospital, formerly known as CHI Memorial. Trouble has plagued the hospital since they announced a major change in their radiology procedures. Now patients who receive care through the Center for Sports Medicine and Orthopedics are being told that changes are coming to where some surgeries will now be performed. Starting next month, total joint, foot and ankle, and sports medicine physicians will begin performing surgeries primarily at Park Ridge. Well, the guy who was fired by CARTA because of making xenophobic remarks during a July 4th incline railway ride, well, he started a GoFundMe page to help get his life together. He was just hoping to raise $700. That amount has ballooned to $18,000. Now, some people want to have the online fundraiser reported and removed as not being compliant with the platform's rules. That says money cannot be raised to promote violence or intolerance of any kind. Here's a follow-up to this story. Tennessee is set to execute Anthony Hines next month, nearly 40 years after being sentenced to death for the murder of a woman. Now new legal challenges are shifting attention away from the conviction and toward the state's execution procedures. The man's attorneys are asking a judge to delay the execution, saying the state has not fully answered questions stemming from its failed attempt to execute a prisoner back in May that was stopped because they could not find a vein for an IV. And finally, don't forget the Chattanooga Area Veterans Council will present an 11-year remembrance tribute to the Fallen Five. It'll take place this Thursday morning at 11 o'clock at the Tennessee River Park's Wreath of Honor Memorial. More national and world news from ABC at the bottom of the hour.
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0: This is one of my favorite lines ever. It's coming up. Here it is.
1: Like a game show contestant with a parting gift. Not bad. Yes.
2: I quoted Billy Joel in Bible school on Sunday.
0: Really?
2: Yeah. I said, it's one of the great philosophers of our day. Billy Joel said. They laughed.
0: Love that. Game show contestant with a parting gift.
2: That's good.
0: Man, we grew up with that. Many families are choosing celebrations of life, uplifting gatherings that focus on a loved one's stories, passions, and achievements. You know, these can be small, intimate events or large public celebrations blended with a traditional service. It's a personal touch. And you know what? That's what people want. But for years, that's exactly what Chattanooga Funeral Home has provided thousands of families, a personal touch. What matters is sincerity and care during and after the funeral. Chattanooga Funeral Home has four locations. They have helped tens of thousands of families. And someone once said that grief doesn't follow a schedule. And the families who feel most supported are the ones whose community stayed present long after the ceremony ended. Well, you know what? Stephen Pike, those employees, that's the way they've always treated people. Chattanooga Funeral Home, thank you.
2: So it's funny. There's certain lines in songs that just jump out. And I can remember hearing different ones, and you just go, you know what? That makes sense, or that's pretty cool, or whatever.
0: Look at Ed Jones.
2: Oh, my gosh.
0: Look at that. He sent us a picture of his bodybuilding. That's unreal. He did great. Congratulations, Ed. What was the name of the song that you just played, returning from break with the harmonicas that went Once Upon a Time? That was Blues Traveler.
3: Runaround.
0: Runaround. And
2: that's twice Bam Bam's talk today.
0: It's unbelievable. I remember like 1994, I used to run with a group of guys at the Downtown Y. We left at noon, and some guy came up to us and says, can I run with y'all? And I'm like, yeah, please. I go, well, what do you do? He goes, well, I'm in the Blues Travelers. We're playing at Riverbend.
2: Oh, really?
0: That was awesome.
2: That is awesome. I'm a fan.
0: Once upon a... Hey, good morning to Blaze. Chris Blazik. Hope you're doing well, buddy. One thing I miss on your show each morning, Natalie used to always tell us what day it is. Like, it's National Cashew Day. Remember those? Because tomorrow, Wednesday, is National Hot Dog Day.
2: I'm aware.
0: All right, so Bram...
2: He can't do it. He can't even read the weather.
0: I'll add it. He's getting there. He's doing great.
3: I'll figure something.
0: Do you want me to start putting what day it is?
2: Oh, my God.
0: It'd take 2 seconds.
3: You can if you want. I'll probably find something silly.
0: That's from our buddy Steve Ray. Steve.
2: Well, he's just, I'm surprised he's still working on National Hot Dog Day. That's like a national holiday for him.
0: Why does the city need to be in the rental apartment building business when they can't do a lot of the things they are supposed to do correctly? Wow.
2: Because we have a problem, and I guess no one else can. The old Jeffersonian view of government is the government should do what the people cannot do or will not do. So this may be something when we talk, like I say all the time, if I can rent an apartment for $1,500 or rent an apartment, the same apartment for $800, guess what I choose? Because I'm a greedy capitalist. But maybe the city needs to get in there to make sure we have some affordable housing.
0: Thank you to this listener. They sent me this from Fox News. CNBC mocked after every single worst place to live pick turns out to be a red state. Come on. That's the craziest thing ever. Tennessee, the worst place to
2: live. You don't mean NBC would be biased in any way, shape, or form, do you?
0: CNBC.
2: Okay, same thing.
0: The guy from the weekend today, he left after, I think he's going to CNBC or MSNBC. I don't know. One of those.
2: It's not MSNBC.
0: Peter Alexander.
2: It's Now or something like that. There's no C, there's no more, right? MSNBC that went away. Now it's NBC Now or something like that.
0: Let's see. Yeah, that's it. Peter Alexander.
2: What a great loss.
0: Oh, my God. All right, here's JR. We got to go to you 2 minutes early because we got a good one. Good thing coming up. Good thing.
2: So you just shoved me out of the way?
0: Yeah, it's like a game show contestant.
2: Gotcha. Jordan Walker of the St. Louis Cardinals survived the competition, winning the Home Run Derby last night in Philadelphia. beating hometown favorite Kyle Schwarber to take the title, hitting 12 home runs in the final round to 11 for Schwarber, including six in a row, had to go into extra time. See, you wouldn't end extra time in the home run derby. You got 20 swings, but you could not end on a home run. You got to keep going. And because of that, he hit six in a row, surpassing Schwarber and winning the competition. All-Star game tonight, a lot of young players. There are 11 players under the age of 25 on the All-Star game rosters for tonight. Game time set 8 o'clock. Two members of the Atlanta Braves in the starting lineup, Ozzie Albies and catcher Drake Baldwin. Three other Braves on the roster, first baseman Matt Olson, pitchers Chris Sale and reliever Raisel Iglesias. This is All-Star game number 96, with the American League owning a 48-45-2 lead in the all-time series. First game played July 6th, 1933 in Chicago. Down to just four. Four teams still alive in the World Cup competition. One semifinal round game will be played today in Arlington, Texas. Soccer heavyweights France and Spain square off 3 o'clock Eastern time this afternoon in Texas. In the betting world, the game is pretty much a toss-up. Spain was the leading candidate to win the tournament before the World Cup got underway, but France has played better so far in World Cup competition. Remember the good old days when summer was carefree? 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
3: There's been an accident on Appleson Pike, exit 9 west, on the northbound ramp. If you're passing through there this morning, expect delays. Graham Pulliam, right now, traffic. On this National Cow Appreciation Day, the weather is rain with a high of 80 and a low of 70. Expect the same tomorrow with a high near 80 and a low near 70. Until then, you're listening to WGOW 102.3.
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0: you're listening. It's 7:20. That was funny, Bram. Very good about the Cow Appreciation Day. According to a preliminary medical report, South Carolina Senator Lindsey Graham apparently died after a tear in his aorta, which simply means the main artery carrying blood from the heart to the body. This morning, we get a better explanation from Dr. Brett Melnikoff, a cardiothoracic surgeon with the Chattanooga Heart Institute. And, Doctor, we just appreciate your calling in, and good morning to you, sir. Hope you're doing well.
1: Well, good morning, guys. Thanks for having me on.
0: Okay, so, it seemed like he was so active leading up to this. He was in Ukraine, and, it apparently just happened while he was sleeping. Are there are no signs that there's a tear?
1: So, yeah, that's not terribly surprising. These things can happen very, very suddenly and without a whole lot of lead-up symptoms. It's a very rapid process.
0: So what does that mean? So how does that happen? Is that something that's congenital? Does it start tearing over time?
1: That's a good question. So quick anatomy lesson. Heart lives in your chest, biggest blood vessel in the body. The aorta goes up towards your head, makes a U-turn in your neck, goes down through your chest, down through your belly, gives off all the blood vessels to your intestines, and then around the level of your waist, it splits into two and goes down to your toes. So that's the blood vessel we're talking about.
0: Wow.
1: And a dissection, just like you said, is sort of a tear. And it's a tear in the inside of the aorta, and it's a tear that doesn't go the whole way through. So you ask, does it happen quickly? Yes, it happens very suddenly. And for example, if you were to take a paper towel tube and hold it up and look down the barrel of it and take your finger and start picking away at the cardboard on the inside of that tube, you can probably lift up a little bit of cardboard on the inside of that tube and start peeling it away. And you could start peeling it away and probably not break through the whole wall of cardboard. But what you're going to end up doing is you make it a lot thinner and you make it more prone to ripping through. And that's sort of what a dissection is. So for a lot of different reasons, there's a little bit of a flap, a tissue flap that raises up on the inside of the aorta all of a sudden, and it starts to travel one way or another. And as that happens, the wall of that pressurized tube gets thinner and thinner, and it's more prone to rupturing.
0: Wow. So, thank you. That was an easy explanation about the because I can see that, the paper towel.
2: I'll go get the paper towels and we can try and figure it out.
1: Bring your Elmer's glue.
0: Well, I want to ask you, I mean, you mentioned that goes throughout the whole body. I mean, so that tear doesn't necessarily happen, I mean, near the heart. It could happen anywhere in the body. Is that correct?
1: It can happen in the abdominal aorta. It can happen in the aorta in the chest. It can happen in the aorta right as it exits the heart. There's a few different areas that we commonly see them, and really importantly, they can travel both forward and backwards. That tear can propagate, essentially.
0: So if you pass blood, if you're throwing up, if you urinate blood, I mean, is that a sign that there's a tear somewhere, or you'll never know?
1: Usually not. So causes of these dissections, I think high blood pressure is far and away the most common cause. So long-term untreated high blood pressure. So when your primary care doctor puts you on blood pressure medications and you go and you see him or her in the office and they ask you if you're taking your medications, one of the many reasons that you need to be taking these medications is to prevent things like this happening, because we're all just a system of pressurized tubes. And if there's too much pressure in the system, the tubes are going to grow, and that's how you develop aneurysms. And as those tubes grow, the walls thin out, and you can develop a dissection.
0: Yeah, somebody said it's similar to like a balloon. You blow up, you let the air out, you blow up, and then it weakens.
2: We're on the paper towel. let's not change our analogies here.
0: Dr. Melnikoff, you make it so easy, buddy. All right, I want you to help me out here. So is this, I mean, if you have to die, this sounds pretty darn quick.
2: By the way, time is undefeated. You understand? We're all going to die.
0: I mean, is this similar? Is this a? Is
2: we
0: this
2: all just wear out.
0: An aneurysm, or is this is so similar to that?
1: So aneurysms can predispose you to dissection. So as that aneurysm gets bigger and the wall gets thinner and weaker, you are predisposed to a dissection, or it can just pop or rupture.
0: Mm-hmm.
1: And keep in mind, if you have a dissection without an aneurysm, which is also possible, they can also rupture. And that is, you mentioned, this is a quick way to die. And that sounds morbid, but yes, when people don't survive this, it is relatively quick. Now, for the folks that do survive the initial dissection, it hurts really badly. And they come to the emergency department and they're frequently quite ill. And the mm-hmm. treatment, usually, depending on where it is a trip to an operating room, either for stenting or for open heart surgery, depending on where it is. I think something important to consider is what does that feel like? And it is not subtle. So I'll usually tell patients with an aneurysm that we're just sort of watching that, hey, you know, if you bend down to tie your shoes or lift something heavy and you feel something in your back that hurts a little bit and you say, well, I'm going to feel that tomorrow, that's probably not a dissection. But if you bend down to tie your shoes and feel like you're getting ripped in half or got run over by a bus, you should probably go to the hospital.
0: Wow. Yeah, man, you just tell it like it is, doctor. This is
1: these things are not subtle. And you know, if you have a family history of aneurysms, if you know someone in your family had a dissection, if you yourself have an aneurysm, you want to just be really honest with yourself with what you're feeling, and always be really, you know, have an open line of communication with your doctors or us at the Chattanooga Heart Institute.
0: So as a cardiothoracic surgeon, if somebody comes in with a tear, that is like a stroke to you, and immediate operation, immediate surgery.
1: That, in most cases, that's exactly right.
0: Somebody wants to know, could the aortic tear be the result of CPR? But I think this would be prior to CPR. Is that sounds like what you're saying.
1: I think the aortic tear would probably have led to the patient needing CPR. I think there probably are some circumstances where someone's getting CPR for something else, and it could have damaged the aorta. I think that's possible.
0: I mean,
1: I don't know if there are any instances of it.
0: Somebody asked, I mean, could cocaine, could smoking, could diet, could that lead to?
1: Absolutely.
0: Really? Wow.
1: Cocaine is not good for your heart. It's not good for your aorta. It's not good for your blood pressure. Smoking, same rules apply.
2: Gotcha.
1: You develop these calcium plaques on the inside of the aorta, and those are really good jumping off points for dissections.
2: Although, just candidly, I don't think Lindsey Graham was on cocaine. I could be wrong, though. I don't know him personally.
0: Wow.
1: We never know what's going on behind the curtain.
2: You're right. You're exactly right.
0: So that was really interesting, is that the FBI came to his house yesterday looking for other things. I wonder what else they could be looking for. Could that be? I mean,
2: you don't know if the Russians, you know, all of a sudden slipped something in a drink or something like that. I'm sure they were just...
0: Wow.
2: CYA.
0: I mean, this is...
2: He was an important man worldwide. You might as well check that out, I would think.
0: Wow. This is so interesting, doctor. Why'd you pick cardiology?
1: Cardiothoracic surgery, because it is just one of the most unique things we can do in medicine. It's a field that is rapidly growing. It's a relatively young field of surgery. You know, we've only been doing this for, you know, in its modern form for the past 50, 60 years. So compared to the rest of medicine, it's fairly young. Our technology has grown so much in the past 20 years, and there's so much more to learn and so much more progress to make. So it's a great field to be in.
0: Can exercise only strengthen this artery? And let me ask you, when you get older, does it weaken?
1: I think exercise is always something that is on the good side of things. If your doctor tells you you have an aneurysm, an enlarged aorta, you just want to be choosy with what type of exercise you engage in. So cardio exercise, jogging, running, swimming, biking, that is all wonderful for your heart and wonderful for your aorta under most circumstances, unless you're someone whose doctor has told you explicitly not to do that. But in general, those are good things. If you have an aneurysm, you want to be careful with weightlifting, because every time you lift something very heavy, the pressure in your vasculature, in your aorta, quickly rises, and that can actually lead to the aorta getting bigger or leading to a dissection or something like that.
0: I am so glad you called in. Once again, people are asking your name. His name is Dr. Brett Mellenkopf. He is a cardiothoracic surgeon with the Chattanooga Heart Institute.
2: Whenever around here they ask me to lift something, no,
0: you
2: wrong.
0: Don't do anything.
2: You're trying to kill me.
1: I tell people, you get the get out of jail free card. You can't lift anything over 50 pounds.
0: All right, so Brett, where did you go to undergrad? I mean, what's your big school? What is it?
1: I went to University of Virginia.
0: Oh, okay. So, but you love living here.
1: Love living here. You're going to be here forever.
0: All right.
2: See, Brett, MSNBC didn't talk to him, did they?
0: No, because, see, you think Tennessee is great. That's not, I mean, come on, the worst state in the union? Brett, come on. That can cause an aorta to rupture. That made me so mad when I heard that.
1: Thinking about it.
0: Hey, Brett, all the best to you, buddy. We would love to have you back on again. Excellent information.
1: Thank you, guys. Anytime.
0: We just really appreciate you. And my friend Karen Long from
2: Common
0: Spirit. Thank you, Karen.
2: I wanted to know if that song was true. Can there be a total eclipse of the heart?
0: That's
2: what I want to know.
0: All right. We're back after this. Brett, thank you.
2: Thank you.
0: Excellent, excellent information. We're back right after this. We're going to take you to Polk County, JR. Polk County. It's been 30 years since the Olympics were in Polk County.
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4: ABC News, I'm Brian Clark. Oil prices are still rising as Brent crude is now more than $87 a barrel as the U.S. and Iran launch new attacks targeting each other. ABC's Karen Waz, the latest from Washington.
5: President Trump now vows the U.S. will control the Strait of Hormuz, and Trump now wants to charge a 20% fee on all cargo passing through it. He doesn't say how he would do that.
6: I want to be reimbursed because we're protecting a very rich portion of the world. We're spending money.
5: Trump's own Secretary of State, Marco Rubio, recently said such a plan would not be allowed under international law.
4: J.P. Morgan Chase has just reported profits of nearly $17 billion in the latest quarter, taking advantage of volatility connected to the war. The governor of New York today is expected to sign an order that would stop construction of big new data centers in the state for a year while regulatory framework is considered. This is ABC News.
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7: There's been an accident on Appleson Pike, exit 9 west, on the northbound ramp. If you're passing through there this morning, expect delays. Bram Pulliam, right now traffic.
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3: The same weather again today and tomorrow, rain with a high of 80 and a low near 70. 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
5: Gosh, what is this? Sounds like a porno movie.
6: It's Alabama.
5: Oh, it is?
6: Oh,
5: Ripper.
6: Sorry. Good Lord.
5: What was I thinking? You can tell I love country music.
6: You never tell. Or anything local.
5: Yeah. I knew it. I knew I was Alabama.
6: No, you
5: they're
6: didn't,
5: great.
6: You idiot.
5: Oh,
6: just admit
5: great.
6: You're an idiot. It's okay.
5: Fort Payne's best. They're awesome. Okay, it was 30.
6: Yeah, they're awesome. That's yeah, they're awesome. That's typical Jed.
5: He goes, what is that? Hold on.
6: They're awesome.
5: Listen, this is hard to believe, JR. 30 years ago this summer that the world was watching Polk County as the Ocoee River and its Whitewater Center hosted canoe and kayaking events. The Olympic Games 30 years ago. While the Olympic course itself still exists, a big part of that puzzle was destroyed by fire, the Olympic Whitewater Center.
6: That was neat.
5: It was unbelievable. Earned several design awards because of this guy on the line. Chattanooga architect, nice guy, Vance Travis, who says, it's time to rebuild. And Vance, it was a great article that you wrote, and I'm glad you're on, Vance. I didn't realize you won many awards for that design. It was beautiful, but it's long overdue. They got to rebuild that thing.
7: Well, good morning, yeah. Jed. Thanks for having me and recognizing that it was 30 years ago that, East Tennessee was on the international stage as part of the 96 Olympics.
6: I think it was the only venue outside of the state of Georgia in that 96 Olympics.
7: That's correct, and the International Olympic Committee was really unsure about having anything outside of Georgia, but because the canoeing, kayaking community, the Ocoee River was familiar to many, many people because of its whitewater, and so they thought about looking at the possibility, but it was no guarantee.
6: Gotcha.
7: Back in early 90s before the Olympics.
5: I mean, this was an incredible effort with the forestry department, with so many entities that built this thing. But why would they not build it back immediately? I mean, I realize money is an issue, but, I mean, Polk County should have. Where's their the congressional or local senators representing that area? Get this money.
6: Well, their local senators are same as we are.
7: He was with the Forest Service at the time, and Paul is really leading an effort to try to bring attention back to not only rebuilding the Ocoee Whitewater Center, but also hosting events up in that area. Right now, if you drive onto the site, it's not a pleasant place to be. There's a few picnic tables and trash cans, but you just don't even realize that this incredible event was international event was held in 1996. So the Forest Service, that's the issue. I mean, I had, this was one of my smaller projects, but it was very special to me because of being an international kind of venue. And I had four different clients. I had, first of all, you had TVA, who controlled the water. Had the Forest Service, but who became lead on this because it was on their property. You had Polk County. And then you had the International Olympic Committee that controlled what was going to happen as part of the venue. So it was a very successful event. You know, we did all of this. In today's dollars, it'd be like $100,000, $100 million to do the whole course and building. But turns out that there were six years of planning just to get 1996. And I'll never forget Jim Hall, who you know is chair of the airport. Party now, and he was chair of NTSB,
5: right?
7: But before that, Jim was he was in Governor McWhorter's office as his assistant back in 1990.
6: Oh, I didn't know that.
7: And Jim calls me up because we had worked together when he was here in Chattanooga with Franklin Haney. And he said, Vance, he said, I need an architect. We may do the Olympics in Tennessee. For the canoe and kayaking venue. But I got good news and bad news. I said, well, give me the good news. But you got a chance to be an international architect. Well, I wasn't terribly crazy about that. I just was happy to be an architect in Chattanooga. And then, so what's the bad news, Jim? He says, well, Vance, he says, I'm not sure how I'm going to pay you. I don't know where we're going to get the money. We were off and running. He and Cliff Bett, the great engineer, and I and Whitney Duran, an attorney, we drove up there on 64 in the dead of winter, freezing cold, and just started walking Highway 64 to look at these different potential sites along the river. Well, you know, make a long story short, we narrowed it down after studying the crib dam. You know where the crib dam is, which is the middle dam between the two dams at the upper and lower end. Had a lot of level ground there, but problem was Highway 64 was only two lanes, and it would require temporary shutdown during construction, let alone permanent shutdown during the Olympics. So that was not doable. But what was interesting, Highway 64 turns into a four-lane for some odd reason. I think it's serendipity. Up there above the crib dam, below dam number three at the top. So we said, let's try this because we can shut down two of the four lanes, not only for construction, but for spectator seating and for future events. And it's still a two-lane on the north and the south side there. So everybody finally got on board about that, and we were off and running with the design of the course and the design of the building. And of course, the water and the course are still there just waiting for the people to come back, but we've got to have a building to manage it and remember and remind everybody about the historical value of that site.
5: Once again, we are listening to architect Vance Travis, who built, he was responsible for that beautiful design of the Olympic Whitewater Center that's in Polk County that burned. So much was in that building. Was that all lost, I guess, the memorabilia? I mean, it was just the history of that area. Apparently, it was a beautiful, beautiful place inside.
6: Oh, yeah. Very much.
7: Thank you. Yes. it wasn't a huge building, but it's a two-story structure that was not only designed for the purpose of the Olympics and managing that venue, but for the long term. It was designed for, you know, economic development for Polk County that needs that. Mm-hmm. And so we had a temporary design and a permanent design for this building because it not only housed all the memorabilia. I still got a pack of it at the office if anybody ever needs it to put it back. But then we had meeting rooms, and we had a ranger residence there. So that part of the original design. Can you imagine being able to live right there on the river and look out over
5: beautiful.
7: It?
5: Well, Vance, I just hope Polk County leads on this, and let's build it back. I mean, you are right. We are missing out. I can't believe it was 30 years ago this summer.
6: Is there any movement to get going on this project?
7: Yeah, JR, there is. What Paul's trying to do is get the Forest Service to lease or give the land to the state of Tennessee, because Tennessee knows how to not only develop, tourism, but to manage it. Because the Forest Service, they're not in that job, and that was one of the reasons no one there when it burned down. That's why by the time the fire apparatus got there, it was totally engulfed. There's no way to save it. So what Paul's trying to do is work with the state legislature and the leaders and the even Haggerty and the bunch to try to get them to resurrect the Coy Whitewater Center and then build on that for running new races and activity in that particular area.
5: That would be so cool to say, I competed on a former Olympic course. I mean, people would love that. It would be such an attraction to that.
7: Even the outfitters, you know.
6: Sure, yes, for sure.
7: Cut down what was originally an Olympic course, and they were doing that.
6: Yes, they were. Yeah.
5: Vance, you did it, buddy. You said, I'm not a morning person. You did just fine, Mr. Travis. And thank you for getting right back with me. I read that article, and I said, we got to get you on. And thank you. I hope this happens, Vance.
7: Well, we're at the Forest Service in the state of Tennessee. Polk County certainly is in support of it, but we've got to have those two entities to come together so we can rebuild it. And, in fact, I asked the Forest Service, couldn't insurance just cover it? Well, they didn't have insurance on the building.
5: Man. All right, so this is Vance Travis, the Olympic Whitewater Center. 30 years ago this month, the Olympic Games came to Polk County. We've got to rebuild this Whitewater Center. And all the best to you, Vance. I'm so glad you're doing well.
7: Thank you, Jed. Keep up the good work. You and JR, we really enjoy your show.
5: We appreciate it very much. Award-winning architect. Very cool. Here's JR.
6: Awesome. 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A lot of younger players competing in the Home Run Derby in Philadelphia. Jordan Walker of the St. Louis Cardinals survived the competition, beat the hometown favorite Kyle Schwarber to take that title, hitting 12 home runs in the final round to 11 for Schwarber. Walker, just 24 years old, had hit 6 home runs in a row, going into extra time to surpass Schwarber and win that title. All-star game tonight, featuring younger players as well. 11 players under the age of 25 on the all-star rosters. Game time, 8 o'clock tonight. 2 members of the Braves in the starting lineup for the National League. Ozzie Albies starts at second base. Drake Baldwin, the catcher. 3 other Braves on the roster. First baseman Matt Olson, pitchers Chris Sale, and reliever Raisel Iglesias. All-star game with the American League owning the lead in the all-time series, 48-45-2. We're down to just 4 teams. 4 teams still alive in the World Cup soccer competition. 1 semifinal round game will be played today in Arlington, Texas. Soccer heavyweights, France and Spain, square off 3 o'clock Eastern time this afternoon. In the betting world, the game is pretty much a toss-up. Spain was the leading team entering the tournament, but France has probably played better so far in the World Cup competition. This, of course, we are celebrating America's 250th anniversary at the Low T Center. They do it with the 250 for 250 event. 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
4: Right now, traffic.
9: There's been an accident on I-75 southbound just before the Lee Highway exit. If you're dependent on that for your commute this morning, expect delays. Bram Pulliam, right now, traffic.
3: And on this National Cow Appreciation Day, expect the same weather today and tomorrow. Rain with a high of 80 and a low near 70. 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

0: morning, everybody. Summer, great weather, longer days, perfect for a construction project, and that means I'd pick up the phone right now. 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
0: You know what? 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It's unbelievable. 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I finally caught Marsha Blackburn's anti-China TV commercial with fortune cookies. Very little research was done. You see, fortune cookies were invented in America. Oh, most God. Are made by Wonton Foods in Laverne, Tennessee. The waving cat in the background is Japanese. You can't deny the ignorance and lies. June, what is going on, sister? How are you?
2: Well, I've got a message for Bill.
0: Oh, Bill in Knoxville?
2: Tell him.
0: Wow.
2: There was a freelance reporter several years ago that did a sketch of my life and some of my escapades. And it's on YouTube. It's called God, Prayer, and a Loaded Gun. So I thought he might. It's got a lot of little things about my war on the head of the ACLU and how I won and so forth. So I just thought Bill might be interested in watching that. It starts out with when I was going across the state, and that's why it's called God, Prayer, and a Loaded Gun, because I went by myself, so that's the theme of it. But it was interesting. It's got one sketch in there about the war that my daughter-in-law and I carried out against that to save our military at the Y-12 plant, because Oak Ridge Environmental Peace Alliance went up there with all their Buddhists and Hindus and college students, and they wanted to shut down our military, and they would break into the plant.
1: And nuns.
2: So Stace, the nuns were there. Oh, yeah. And from they had these little witchy things, little peace cranes that they made and put on the fence, you know, to keep the, I guess, to keep the military out or something. I don't know. But anyway, it was interesting how that from that. And then there's a sketch about me facing off with her at the courthouse down there at the Hamilton County Courthouse when she got your commandments ordered out.
0: Oh, yeah. Hey. All right. Well, listen, June, how you feeling? Let's check on that.
2: I'm feeling great. And, you know, years ago, I decided, since nobody ever did anything, I was going to give myself a birthday party. So I catered up some people and had a couple preachers, and we had a great time. So I think I'm going to do that again this year.
0: When's your birthday?
2: Tomorrow.
0: What? 82? 83?
2: 87.
0: 87. Damn, June.
2: And I feel, oh, no, don't say that.
0: Oh, darn, June.
2: I'm thankful for these many years and for what you all have done. It'll be a Thanksgiving for me.
0: Well,
2: great.
0: We're glad you're feeling better. And June, happy 87th birthday tomorrow.
2: Well, this is not to get gifts or anything. It's just to give God the glory. He's been good to me through these years. I've been in scrapes. I've been made fun of. I've had contention with certain people and so forth. But God has brought me to this place tomorrow.
0: Mike Dunn.
2: And I'm so very grateful.
0: All right. Well, listen, thank you for what you have done for us. You've made it very enjoyable. And
2: you've got a lot of listeners that their life is just going along, and they're looking for a fight, and there's no one to go after. So I furnished that for them many years, and I think a lot of them have become friends.
0: Yep. All right, June, we got another caller, but happy birthday to you.
2: Thank you.
0: All right, Michael, what's going on? Good to have you on the show. Good morning. Hello? Caller, are you there? Michael? Hey, how are you?

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1: Wait till I tell Yaffe that. 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
2: Or Dale Jackson.
1: Explosion. Wow. It's really the worst place to live in the country? Really? He had it made. Now what's next for this high school football star? Shaquille serves up a loser? And all I need is just a few bucks. Just $700. That's all. It's the Tuesday edition of the Jed and JR Show, July 14th. Hello, sir.
2: Cardinals outfielder Jordan Walker wins the home run derby in Philadelphia last night. All-star game tonight. American League stars taking on the National League stars. The Braves with five representatives on the National League All-Star team. World Cup semifinal round today in Texas. Heavyweights Spain and France square off. Winner, on to the finals. Those stories in sports along with traffic and weather this hour on the Talk Monster WGOW.
3: Right now, traffic.
4: There's been an accident. I-75 southbound, just before the Lee Highway exit. If you're dependent on that for your commute this morning, expect delays. Graham Pulliam, Right Now Traffic.
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4: The same weather again today and tomorrow with rain and a high of 80 and a low near 70. 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
1: A recent CNBC study claims Tennessee is the worst quality of life compared to any other state in the country. The study found Tennessee's weaknesses are in crime, inclusiveness, and worker protections, giving the volunteer state an overall F. A former South Pittsburgh high school football player, now charged with rape, Jamichael Buckner, he just graduated. Police say the incident took place in Marion County. Buckner was signed to play college football at the University of Virginia's College of Wise and was named the Blue Cross Bowl's MVP in 2025. In political news, prediction market users have wagered nearly $200 million so far on midterm election results. That's all according to a recent study. From the Times Free Press, U.S. Senator Blackburn, who was running to be the next Tennessee governor, would not say yes or no as to whether or not she would accept an invitation for a debate against her primary opponents. Out of Washington, a new bill introduced in Congress could drastically change how we observe the twice-a-year practice of changing the clocks. Even as a move to make daylight saving time permanent gains traction. The House could vote on its version of the act this week in a move that could end the twice-a-year changing of the clocks. An article on the Chattanoogan.com talks about Senator Lindsey Graham, who died suddenly over the weekend after heart problems. A look back at his career says that he did come to Chattanooga formally at least once back in 2005, when the South Carolina native was the featured speaker at the Lincoln Day dinner for area Republican supporters at the Chattanooga Convention Center. Also yesterday, it was announced by the governor that Lindsey Graham's sister will serve out the remainder of his term. One chicken restaurant closes in our area. Another one opens in September. Gone is the Big Chicken fast food place in downtown.

0: downtown on Broad Street, co-founded by basketball star Shaquille O'Neal. And in Hickson, get ready for a new Chick-fil-A on Highway 153. It'll feature a double drive-thru and will replace the current store just down the road at Oak Park Town Center. The city of Chattanooga has officially purchased a few acres of an old golf course off Mountain Creek Road for about $900,000. The city may turn the defunct Quarry Golf Course into a park or apartment complex. In health news, more bad news for Common Spirit Hospital, formerly known as CHI Memorial. Trouble has plagued the hospital since they announced a major change in their radiology procedures. Now patients who receive care through the Center for Sports Medicine and Orthopedics are being told that changes are coming to where some surgeries will now be performed. Starting next month, total joint, foot and ankle, and sports medicine physicians will begin performing surgeries primarily at Park Ridge. Well, the guy who was fired by CARTA because of making xenophobic remarks during a July 4th incline railway ride, well, he started a GoFundMe page to help get his life together. He was just hoping to raise $700. That amount has ballooned to $18,000. Now, some people want to have the online fundraiser reported and removed as not being compliant with the platform's rules. That says money cannot be raised to promote violence or intolerance of any kind. Here's a follow-up to this story. Tennessee is set to execute Anthony Hines next month, nearly 40 years after being sentenced to death for the murder of a woman. Now new legal challenges are shifting attention away from the conviction and toward the state's execution procedures. The man's attorneys are asking a judge to delay the execution, saying the state has not fully answered questions stemming from its failed attempt to execute a prisoner back in May that was stopped because they could not find a vein for an IV. And finally, don't forget the Chattanooga Area Veterans Council will present an 11-year remembrance tribute to the Fallen Five. It'll take place this Thursday morning at 11 o'clock at the Tennessee River Park's Wreath of Honor Memorial. More national and world news from ABC at the bottom of the hour.
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0: song somebody wanted to know?
1: The whistling song was Young Folks by Peter Bjorn and John.
0: Okay. Somebody wanted to know you're playing some good music today, Bram. We do appreciate that very, very much. Okay, so let me just tell you this. You don't have to settle for those huge government brochures about the Medicare maze when there are clearer, faster, and easier ways to get help. All you have to do is call Chattanooga's Medicare MISTI team. Incredible resources, trustworthy information without the usual confusion. You know, understanding Medicare isn't just about knowing the parts A, B, C, and D mean. It's about making real decisions, talking to real people. And it'll cost you absolutely nothing. 777-5577. That's the number, 777-5577. If you're feeling overwhelmed by the complexities of Medicare, remember Medicare MISTI, what a company that she has built over the last 20 years. 50 employees, she's in 48 states. Medicare MISTI. Okay, once a month, we are thrilled to welcome District 6 Chattanooga City Council member Jenny Burrs to the show to talk about current issues. Yesterday, you heard the now former chair of the Regional Planning Board say goodbye after more than a decade at that job. Ethan Collier responding to Mayor Womp's statement about growth in the county and the city has gotten out of control. Well, you aren't that far removed. What do you think? Hearing that, Jenny, he held that place, that office, for like 12 years. What did you think when you heard all that?
2: Good morning.
0: Morning.
2: You know, I sat next to Ethan yesterday when he made those remarks, because I do sit on the Planning Commission. And it was such an honor to work with Ethan. I've gotten to know him over the last year since I've sat in that position, and I really respect him as not only as a business owner and developer in Chattanooga, but he really is passionate about Chattanooga. So I know that he will continue to be involved in helping our city grow in the best way possible. It's, you know, the Planning Commission is, it's an interesting board, if you will. I've been on the Planning Commission for a year, and, you know, we make recommendations. We really don't make a lot of final decisions. We're charged with making recommendations for the most part that are just then sent on to either the City Council or the County Commission. There are a few things like plats that we do make final decisions on. But it's, you know, I respect Ethan, and I'm so glad that I got a chance to work with him in that capacity, and I look forward to doing other things with him.
0: You know,
2: so
0: and
2: I really does care.
0: I bring this up because of the area that you represent in Brainerd, and you're just hit with this a lot. But, you know, empty buildings that have just been in that same location for so many years, I don't understand why more is not being done to force these buildings to be taken down.
2: Yeah, I've been talking to the administration in the last year just about what kind of legislation we can put forth that requires the people that own those buildings to either to show us a plan. And to some extent they do. The other thing I've learned about being on the Planning Commission is development is slow. Just because you get a permit doesn't mean you automatically go put a shovel in the ground. So it's a time-consuming venture. For those buildings that are on Brainerd Road, for example, that have sat empty for a long time, I really want the property owners to do something. And if not, then what can the city do through some sort of ordinance to then not necessarily force them, but work alongside them to say, how can we help you all make something out of this property? Because it's really bringing our city down, or it's bringing our community down. Well, so I hope we can do something in the near future.
0: Yeah, it sounds like y'all are being really nice to these people, but some of those buildings have been there for like 20 years. They've been abandoned. You got a fence around them. It just seems like it would be a fire hazard or just a hazard to someone who may be homeless and trying to get into the building to live. It just brings down the whole area. It's just disgusting.
2: Well, I think there's, in some of the conversations that I've had with some of the people who, there is a property on Brainerd Road. There was a good developer that had some plans, but our zoning didn't quite match with what they wanted to do. So in those cases, how can we make some modifications to our zoning that meet their needs, that don't change the integrity of the community that property sits either adjacent to or around. So I think that's the challenge, and that's kind of the balancing act. So it's not just forcing people to do something with a property, but seeing where we can adjust and be flexible with some of the zoning rules, because we don't want to throw out zoning rules. They're there for a good reason. They're there as a guide. But where can we be a little flexible to allow some developers to do some things while still maintaining the integrity of that community?
0: The homeless issue in Brainerd, this person writes, is still out of control. Any movement on the low barrier shelter? It just seems like it's just that is such a frustrating part of the city and the county to get any movement on that. And I know it's impacting your area.
2: Yeah, it is. I think there's not just a canned answer for low barrier shelters. I know we have some meetings coming up with regarding low barrier shelters to see if we can figure out what's the best combination. I mean, you've got to have a couple different, it's probably not a couple, you've got to have shelters that meet the needs of several different types of folks. And that can't, in my opinion, and I think studies show, that can't all happen in one building. So I use the Airport Inn as a good example. That is helping to serve a demographic of homeless families, especially with regard to children. So how can we come up with similar plans that meet the needs of other groups of folks? Because I don't think it's one big low barrier shelter that anybody walks up to, because you've got to think about safety. You've got to think about medical needs, mental needs. What do people need as far as services, you know, once they're in the shelter?
0: This person says zoning is not a concern until the unhoused situation is addressed. I think they're absolutely right. It's out of control.
2: Yeah. Yeah.
0: I wanted to ask you real quickly, you aren't that far removed from running for office, so you know what several candidates are going through right now who want these positions in government. Any advice to some of these people, especially they're running for the Hamilton County Commission, what anything you could pass on? You were just there about a year ago.
2: I know. It doesn't seem like, I mean, it was a little over a year. It's hard to believe. You know, you've got to get out and meet the people that you're going to serve. I felt like that served me well. And it's a lot of work. I know it's a lot of work. But I think what I found was people were so appreciative to put a face with the name and really talk to me and hear from me. And you got to walk your talk. And, you know, don't let, if there's folks that are dealing with, you know, negativity from other folks, don't let that get in your way. You just got to stay focused and move forward and talk to as many people as possible so people know who you are and know what you stand for.
0: All right, Jenny Burrs, we just thank you so much. And I know one of your other loves is running and putting on the triathlon, the one that was downtown a couple of weeks ago. And
2: you did it.
0: It was.
2: I hate that I didn't see you, but you ran a leg.
0: Yes,
2: smart,
0: Jenny, it was,
2: how was
0: so
2: it?
0: Well done. It was so organized, and you just what you do for this community. You put on a great event. And it was really a shining example of people coming together to support these people.
2: Yes. I'm so glad you got a chance to do that. That's a fun event. You know, it's a big group of people, big partnership that comes together to make sure that's a good experience for anybody. And that's what I love about that race, is we really work hard to make sure that every person has the opportunity to experience that, regardless of you know, what their background is. So I'm so glad you got to experience that.
0: Great leadership. Jenny Burrs, thank you for calling in. We wish you well, and we appreciate it, and we'll hear from you next month.
2: Take care, y'all. Have a great week.
0: Okay, you too. Here's JR.
3: 8:17 right now at WGRW. Home Run Derby last night as part of the All-Star festivities in Philadelphia. Jordan Walker, the St. Louis Cardinals, survived the competition, beat the hometown favorite Kyle Schwarber to take that title. Walker got a lot of boos, hitting 12 home runs in the final round to 11 for Schwarber. Walker, just 24, had to hit 6 home runs in a row, even going into extra time, because he kept on hitting dingers to win that final round and win the Home Run Derby. All-Star Game tonight also features some young players, 11 players on the total roster under the age of 25. Game time set for 8 o'clock tonight. There are two members of the Atlanta Braves in the starting lineup, three on the reserves. Ozzie Albies starts at second base. Catcher Drake Baldwin starts behind the plate tonight. The three other Braves on the roster, first baseman Matt Olson, starting pitcher Chris Sale, and relief pitcher Raisel Iglesias. First pitch just after 8 o'clock tonight. We're down to just four. Four teams still alive in the World Cup soccer competition. One semifinal round game will be played today in Arlington, Texas. Soccer heavyweights France and Spain square off this afternoon, 3 o'clock Eastern time, the game in Arlington, Texas. Seasons change. That means so do your clothes. 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
5: Right now, traffic.
6: There's been an accident on I-75 southbound just before the Lee Highway exit. If you're dependent on that for your commute this morning, expect delays. Graham Pulliam, right now, traffic.
7: On this Cow Appreciation Day, the weather will be rain with high of 80 and a low near 70. And tomorrow, the weather will be high of 80 and a low near 70 with a chance of rain. 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

0: Man, a ton of texts coming in from the Warren and Griffin text line. Look at Colorado Springs, their low barrier shelters, for some inspiration. Apparently, they are doing it right. That was a great political answer from Councilwoman Burrs on the unhoused. Yay, I wish she would go walk to the creek and see the residents and help them possibly get out of Brainerd to greener pastures. People in those communities don't have enough money to support businesses. That's the problem with Brainerd right now. I have no idea if Marsha won't debate the other candidates. Why don't we send June in her place? Marsha should not get a rubber stamp to be governor. She should win the nomination of her merits, ideas, and personality. She refuses to debate the other candidates, which I think would be a better option. Thanks. But to go be a granny lady. Wow. Jed, since you're a matchmaker and networker, perhaps you need to move June in with Bill, Sister Sam, and Sister Susie.
1: We've talked about it.
0: When Marsha
1: says, got to meet each other on the phone last week.
0: When Marsha says hunt down communists, what will she do when she finds them? Is it illegal to be a communist in America?
1: No.
0: Got to love how blatantly stupid Marsha Blackburn and her enablers are. What was the whistle song? We answered that one. And I think that's, wow. Jed, the problem's in Brainerd. Call Trump. He'll fix it. Just look at what he did with the reflection pool. Okay, I think I got them all on. Guess where we're going in the next half hour, buddy?
1: I hate to think.
0: Going to Ireland, and guess who's coming in at 9 o'clock?
1: I'm intrigued.
0: Griscom. This will be great, because I'm sure he had many dealings with Lindsey Graham.
1: It'd be interesting
0: to see that.
1: Let me think. Was Graham around in the Reagan years?
0: I don't know.
1: But I think, if I'm not mistaken, Tom was in South Carolina for a while. Didn't he work in South Carolina for a while? Am I right? I
0: thought that with the tobacco industry? No.
1: I thought that's when he talked about Colin Powell. I thought he was in the... I thought it was South Carolina, but I could be wrong. We'll find out.
0: And Monty Fritz is gaining a lot of popularity. Rose and Blackburn look very scared. Yeah, he was...
1: What does that mean?
0: I don't know. I guess they're thinking he's coming on strong. No, how
1: do they look? I want to know how they look scared. People say things and we just, nod our head. How many people know who Monty Fritz is? And I wouldn't know who he is if it wasn't for June.
0: And he's been on our show. No, Graham was only born in 1955. You ask about Reagan.
1: Right.
0: I don't think he was senator from South Carolina from 03 to 26.
1: He was in Congress before that, right? He was a congressman before he became a senator and then served in the Air Force Reserve for, 22 years, whatever?
0: Went to University of South Carolina.
1: Of course.
0: Republican. Let's see. Yeah. Did he live in Clemson? Why did I think he had a house in Clemson? I don't know.
1: I don't know the answer to that question.
0: Apparently he raised his sister.
1: Yeah, that's why I guess his mother and their mother and father died within whatever, a year of each other, something like that. So he raised the sister. That's why they say she's going to take the remainder of his term as a tribute to him.
0: House of Representatives from 95 to 2003.
1: Okay.
0: So that's it. Why not hook up Bill and Joan?
1: I think they meant June.
0: Oh, June. But you know what? I bet you June used to be fun. She's talked about some of her wild days.
1: Okay. It's on you. You know what? It's all your... You hook them up. You do whatever you need to do.
0: Okay. Jed, who really gives what CNBC has to say? You are actually playing right into their hands by giving them any airtime.
1: I disagree with that.
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3: ABC News, I'm Brian Clark. More attacks from both sides in the Middle East. Iran and the U.S. have launched strikes, and oil prices up again this morning. Javed Ali is a former senior director for counterterrorism on the National Security Council.
4: It seems like we're almost back to where things were on February 28th to the middle of April, when every day both Iran and the United States and back then Israel were conducting hundreds of strikes against each other. And I think what we're seeing now, this is a battle of wills. Months into that post-February 28th opening salvos,
3: about 125 million people in the U.S. facing high heat today as a new summer heat wave pushes across the country. New York's governor is set to sign off on a one-year moratorium on building new data centers statewide above a certain size. It would be the first restriction of its kind in the country. This is ABC News.
2: Right now, traffic.
5: There's been an accident on I-75 southbound just before the Lee Highway exit. If you're dependent on that for your commute this morning, expect delays. Graham Pulliam, Right Now Traffic.
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5: The weather today will be rain with a high of 80 and a low near 70.
12: The weather tomorrow will be rain with a high of 80 and a low near 70. 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

0: mighty long time, but I'm here to tell you, there's something else, the afterworld. A world of never-ending happiness.
1: Good morning, everybody. At 8:36, Northern Ireland is Game of Thrones territory, with much of the original smash hit series filmed at epic locations in that country. Of course, you have the real St. Patrick's Festival, the Guinness Cork Jazz Festival, and the 50th anniversary this year of Hometown Boys U2. Great food, great scenery. So today, we visit the Emerald Isle, and our tour guide is cruise and vacation specialist, I love saying that, and really good person, Donna Henderson with Chattanooga's Expedia. How are you today, Donna? My grandmother was from County Cork, Ireland. I've never been.
2: Well, top of the morning to everyone.
1: Yeah. And
2: here we go.
1: It's fun. I remember once the Today Show had the greatest giveaway. Guinness gave away a pub in Ireland to somebody. They gave you a pub. You had to move to Ireland and run this pub. What a cool place.
2: I mean, that would be a tough job, something to win, you know? Tough.
1: Yeah. But it looks so cool. Beautiful. It really does. All right, how do we go?
2: Yeah, it's truly, you know, a place of the green, you know, and it really is. When you go, you're going to see green. And, the weather there is kind of unpredictable sometimes. But that's why it's green, but it's really, really pretty. And you can go by land, and a lot of people like to do that. You can drive yourself even. We have tours that we can help set up to where if you want to drive, be at your own pace and enjoy. But your hotels are set up. We can basically just line up that you've got hotel to hotel to hotel. Different tours that you're definitely going to want to have locked in. But then you're on your own to go to all. You can go to 3 or 4 pubs a day if that's what you want to do, you know, because they're kind of neat. You know, and depending on where you go in there, you can kind of go all the way around the island. You can go just the southern, northern, just depending on where you want to go. In Waterford, you have the House of Waterford Crystal. There's a lot of places people don't know. In Cork, you know, you've got your Blarney Stone. Galway, we've got the Cliffs of Moher. And the Cliffs of Moher, I think, is pretty cool because they're 700 feet above the Atlantic Ocean.
1: Wow.
2: So when you go, you're kind of seeing these cliffs that are way above there, and they're just absolutely, absolutely gorgeous. You know, there's a lot of different medieval, lots of castles throughout, and a lot of opportunity. This is where a lot of people really want to sleep in a castle, and they have those there. I've had 3 people in this week. That's why I've decided to do this.
1: Wow.
2: This just, yeah, 3 people in going, you know, request from last week and going to this week. And they're running some specials through the end of the year. So depending on what I can find availability for you, that's what, you know, if you've ever thought you may want to go and you can go this year, then we might be able to find you a spot.
1: All right.
2: But I don't want, you know, land is one way. And then it's a lot of people like to go by cruise. So there's a lot of things where you can go fly into, like, Southampton, London, and then it cruises all the way around Ireland. You can also fly into Dublin and just do around where the Irish Sea and everything is.
1: I love the I love the sheepdog demonstration, which would be so cool. And, I mean, there's a ton to do there. It's not that big of a country, though, is it, when you go by car? Yeah. Is that true?
2: No, it isn't that big of a country, but there's so much to see in such a compact area that, you know, that you just don't want to miss it. And people, when they go to Ireland, they want more time. It's a relaxing pace and a very welcoming climate, very welcoming to tourists. And they welcome you into the pubs. They welcome you into, but they want you to experience their culture, and they want to share their history. Of, you know, like in the Killeham Gaol, the prison that is in Dublin, it was the largest one. It's now a museum, and it's where a lot of, you know, it's just where a lot happened in 1800. Man. So they've transformed things. But when you go, you can see part of the history.
1: Hey,
2: they have the Irish Immigration Museum too. So.
1: Hey, anyway. Donna, you know, we opened it up with about the Game of Thrones, but people are so into that these days where they're following movies or they're following their favorite streaming series. They want to go visit those countries. They read it in books. And that's a huge industry. People, I'm sure, come up to you and they go, I want to go to where I saw the Game of Thrones.
2: That's correct. They'll say they want to do that. And they also, you know, the Harry Potter stuff, there's things of that in Scotland. A lot of people do tie in Ireland with Scotland so they can move from one to the next and just enjoy, you know, the whole concept. I mean, you have England, Ireland, and Scotland that are all right there together that you can enjoy. You know, now, England is much, much larger, but it's real easy to tie in, you know, London into Ireland and Scotland. Very easy to do.
1: Donna, I love your ideas. And the cruise, what, 7 to 14 days? That's the best way? 2 weeks?
2: I'm looking at a cruise right now that is basically 8 days, 8 nights. So, you know, that may not be enough for you. But again, if you want to get a taste and then know where you may want to just go back, it's definitely doable in a week. A lot of people, though, because of the pace that they want, they'll go 8 to 10, 12 days. You know, some of the ones that I'm working with right now want to go and be gone for 2 weeks. You know, your flights, again, are going to be one of the things that you've got to work with. They're going to take, you know, it takes you a full day pretty much. So if even though we say an 8 night, you're going to fly in the day before that and come home the last day. So you've got to add an extra day there for flights. Both of which, you know, your cruises when you go, the cruises will have your food that becomes your hotel and your food that's on board. When you do land sometimes just has your breakfast pretty much with every day. Usually has about, depending on the cruise and area, maybe 5 to 6 dinners. Lunch is on your own because you're going to be touring and you're going to be out there. Mm-hmm. And you may have had it on your mind of what you wanted to eat in that country. So you get a chance to pick.
1: Did you like the food? I mean, I'm sure heavy starches, but did you enjoy it, Donna?
2: Well, I have not been to these countries. I've been to England, but I've not been to Ireland. It is one of the places that I really, really want to go, but I have not been as of yet. But it will be. It is on my trip, one of my bucket lists. Not to go to the Game of Thrones stuff, but to go to Dublin at least.
3: Is it expensive?
2: Not too bad.
3: I was going to say
2: it's not too bad. I mean, you know, I'm looking at, you know, at this particular cruise. Now, it just pulled up because it's for 2028. That just lets you know.
3: Sure.
2: But just say if you would do a balcony for 2028 for two people on this particular one, you're looking at, maybe $3,700 for both people.
1: And Donna, when it's out that far, like 2028, can people start making down payments and start paying it off?
2: Absolutely. They just make their deposit. And then they basically, they have time. You know, obviously, air's not out there for a surprise. But, I mean, this one goes in and out of London. So a lot of people would tag a couple of days on to London. And then it goes to Cork, Dublin, Belfast, Northern Ireland, goes to Kellebegs, goes to Galway, and then back to Southampton. Wow. So does it hit everything? No, but it hits a lot of the main. You know what I'm saying? And then you choose in those places where your excursions are.
1: Hey, I wonder what it's like in that castle to spend the night. I mean, have you talked to people? They say it's nice?
2: Absolutely, I have. I have. And it's one of the lady that's going, she goes, I just have to sleep in one, you know. And I mean, you know, and I think that some people are like, I want to go, you know, in Ireland, they have this little myth. And they'll tell you, they have to talk about fairies. And she's like, I want to go where there's that myth of the fairies and I want to see. And, you know, when you talk to the companies, they're like, well, as long as we know, like in Ireland, they do have the land of the fairies. However, is it real? Do you really see them? They really believe they are there. That's why they won't cut down a tree if they feel like that the fairies had lived there years and years ago. That's their history. But they don't, you know, as a company told me yesterday, as long as they know they're not really real and we're not guaranteeing them to see a fairy like you would the, you know, Northern Lights, same kind of thing, or whales, you know, you probably aren't. But it is something that people come in going, I want to go to the area that basically they claim to have had and seen fairies during this time, or fairy gardens and things like that. But
1: and
2: the land cruises, some of the lands are a little bit more expensive. You know, land tour can run anywhere from 2,500 to 35 to 3,600 a person, because you're moving. You've got moving parts that are going with it. You've got a definite tour guide that is going to be there from start to finish, narrating every single thing about Ireland, and it's well worth it. So, otherwise, you're going to get to your tours, pay for your tours. When you're cruising, you'll pay for it, and then you'll have your tour guide and your narrator.
1: All right. Once again, Donna, you did it again. Somebody said the movie Grabbers is a great movie that takes place in Ireland, too. I've never seen that one. But listen, this is how you get in touch with the great Donna Henderson. We love her. Chattanooga's Expedia. Let me just say, this is like the only brick and mortar place left in Chattanooga where you can actually walk in to a travel agency, sit down, and talk to Donna or any of those other agents. It's like a throwback to the way it used to be, and it don't cost you nothing. Right, Donna?
2: That is correct. And our office number is 423-551-3770. Now, I do want to tell you, tonight we're having an event here at 6 o'clock, and we're taking it to Expeditions. We have a company called Seaborn that is coming in, and they're going to be talking to us about going on a smaller scale, cruising on a smaller scale, where kind of more inclusivity of stuff is, you know, people of less than 1,000, you know, even down to 200. But they're a good company as well. People that want to travel, that don't want to be with everybody, so you'll get that intimate. So if you're free and want to come tonight at 6, come see what it's about. We'd love to have you.
1: Yep.
2: And they offer things with Dublin. They offer them with Poland. The gentleman called in about Poland. I'm hoping, you know, he had indicated hopefully they're going to be here tonight and look and see what they have to offer. So we've got a lot of good things going on, and we'll keep you all posted through you guys.
1: It's right there at Gunbarrel Road, right there. You can't miss it. And by the way, somebody says we have our Alaska cruise in May already booked through a group offer. We have not done plane hotel tickets. Confusing and still high. Will you help offer them this part of the trip?
2: They can give me a call, but if they've already booked their cruise, they should work with that cruise line for their flights, because most of those, but they can give me a call and I'll help them guide. Absolutely. We're not going to not help them.
1: Donna, this person says, if I visit 4 pubs in one day, as Donna suggests, I'll definitely see the leprechauns and fairies.
2: You will. That is true. I was going to mention that the more you drink, the more you might see.
1: That's funny. Correct. Hey, Donna.
2: As well as that pot of gold. You might see that pot of gold.
1: Donna, you make it so enjoyable. Thank you. Donna Henderson, she's the best. It's Expedia Cruises. It's right there on Gunbarrel Road, right next to Jersey Mike's. Is that correct?
2: That's correct. That is correct. Right next to it. Hope to see some of you soon. Y'all have a great day.
1: Donna, thank you. Awesome. Taking you to Ireland. Nobody does it better. Donna Henderson. Here's JR.
3: 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Home run derby last night in Philadelphia. Jordan Walker got hot right at the end. St. Louis Cardinals outfielders survived the competition, beat the hometown favorite Kyle Schwarber to take that title, hitting 12 home runs in the final round to Schwarber's 11. Walker, just 24 years old, had to hit 6 runs in a row, including going into extra time to surpass Schwarber. All-Star Game tonight features younger players as well, 11 players under the age of 25. Game set for 8 o'clock tonight Eastern Time. 2 members of the Atlanta Braves in the starting lineup, Ozzie Albies at second, and Drake Baldwin, the catcher this evening. All-Star Game number 96. The American League with a 48-45-2 lead in the all-time series. Just 4 teams still alive in the World Cup soccer competition. 1 semifinal round game will be played today in Arlington, Texas. It'll be France against Spain. That'll square off at 3 o'clock this afternoon, Eastern Time. 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
5: Right now, traffic.
6: There's been an accident on I-75 southbound just before the Lee Highway exit. If you're dependent on that for your commute this morning, expect delays. Graham Pulliam, right now, traffic.
7: On this Cow Appreciation Day, the weather will be rain with a high of 80 and a low near 70. And tomorrow, the weather will be rain with a high near 80 and a low near 70. 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
1: Ireland's very own. Great music. Speaking of Ireland, this listener says, been to Ireland twice. Nothing like shifting gears with my left hand, driving on two-lane roads that combine to be not much wider than my rental car. Of course, those are the back roads, which is most of the roads. Pubs are wonderful and are great family experiences, even with the kids. Last time there, I didn't want to come back home. Guess who's here, JR? Like clockwork. It's going to be a great hour ahead.
3: Why does that surprise you?
1: It doesn't. Tom Griscom.
3: Well, you said a second ago, if he shows up.
1: No. I thought, because I usually book him for Thursday, but I knew he was going to be here. He's like, yeah, we love having him here.
3: Nah, he's okay.
1: He just sat down. So, Tom, how are you, buddy? We are thrilled that you're here, because I usually put you on Thursdays, because that's the,
16: yeah.
1: But we booked you a different day. That's fine.
16: This was a Medicaid test for me. Medicare test. Make sure I could keep the date straight. I watched you on the ad, see, so I wanted you to know I passed the test.
1: Thank you, buddy. Thank you. Well, listen, Tom Griscom is going to be here. We're going to, of course, talk about Lindsey Graham and some other issues. And most importantly, people always text and they go, man, if I could ever have a life like Tom Griscom has lived,
16: you wouldn't want it.
1: That would be the best. All right, here it is. This is the... JR, let me see what else comments we've got.
3: I'm sure they'll be positive.
1: I'm attending a little late, but I guess what the problem CHI is having is why we don't hear anything about the Red Wolves howling on radio anymore.
3: Oh, we still talk about them. That's not true.
1: Jed keeps on getting guests. He cannot interrupt.
3: That's true.
1: Let's see.
3: Donna talks fast, but I mean, Jed still interrupts.
1: That's right. I mean, I
3: know you do. I don't know why, but.
1: Let's see. Monty Fritz, I've seen him on multiple broadcasts, big and small. He's not afraid of people. Let's see. Anything else that we got? Nope.
3: That's great.
1: Tom, really, the worst place to live. Tennessee, the worst place to live.
16: Yeah.
1: It's crazy.
16: It is, absolutely. I didn't read the story.
1: Well, it's MSNBC. They said they pick mostly red states, they said.
16: Correct.
1: The worst places to live.
16: So that may mean that everybody don't want to be here, don't come.
3: Yeah.
16: We're happy.
1: That's exactly what JR said. Absolutely right. So.
16: Two like-minded people here, Jed.
1: That's
3: scary.
16: All right, it is, JR.
1: Let me see what this one says.

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0: On this Cow Appreciation Day, the weather will be rain with a high of 80 and a low near 70. And tomorrow, the weather also will be rain with a high near 80 and a low near 70. 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
1: A recent CNBC study claims Tennessee has the worst quality of life compared to any other state in the country. The study found Tennessee's weaknesses are in crime, inclusiveness, and worker protections, giving the volunteer state an overall F. A former South Pittsburgh high school football player, now charged with rape, Jamichael Buckner, he just graduated. Police say the incident took place in Marion County. Buckner was signed to play college football with the University of Virginia's College of Wise and was named the Blue Cross Bulls MVP in 2025. In political news, prediction market users have wagered nearly $200 million so far on midterm election results. That's all according to a recent study. From the Times Free Press, U.S. Senator Blackburn, who was running to be the next Tennessee governor, would not say yes or no as to whether or not she would accept an invitation for a debate against her primary opponents. Out of Washington, a new bill introduced in Congress could drastically change how we observe the twice-a-year practice of changing the clocks, even as a move to make daylight saving time permanent gains traction. The House could vote on its version of the act this week in a move that could end the twice-a-year changing of the clocks. An article on the Chattanoogan.com talks about Senator Lindsey Graham, who died suddenly over the weekend after heart problems. A look back at his career says that he did come to Chattanooga formally at least once back in 2005, when the South Carolina native was the featured speaker at the Lincoln Day dinner for area Republican supporters at the Chattanooga Convention Center. Also yesterday, it was announced by the governor that Lindsey Graham's sister will serve out the remainder of his term. One chicken restaurant closes in our area. Another one opens in September. Gone is the Big Chicken fast food place in downtown on Broad Street, co-founded by basketball star Shaquille O'Neal. And in Hickson, get ready for a new Chick-fil-A on Highway 153. It'll feature a double drive-thru and will replace the current store just down the road at Oak Park Town Center. The city of Chattanooga has officially purchased a few acres of an old golf course off Mountain Creek Road for about $900,000. The city may turn the defunct Quarry Golf Course into a park or apartment complex. In health news, more bad news for Common Spirit Hospital, formerly known as CHI Memorial. Trouble has plagued the hospital since they announced a major change in their radiology procedures. Now patients who receive care through the Center for Sports Medicine and Orthopedics are being told that changes are coming to where some surgeries will now be performed. Starting next month, total joint, foot and ankle, and sports medicine physicians will begin performing surgeries primarily at Park Ridge. Well, the guy who was fired by CARTA because of making xenophobic remarks during a July 4th incline railway ride, well, he started a GoFundMe page to help get his life together. He was just hoping to raise $700. That amount has ballooned to $18,000. Now, some people want to have the online fundraiser reported and removed as not being compliant with the platform's rules. That says money cannot be raised to promote violence or intolerance of any kind. Here's a follow-up to this story. Tennessee is set to execute Anthony Hines next month, nearly 40 years after being sentenced to death for the murder of a woman. Now new legal challenges are shifting attention away from the conviction and toward the state's execution procedures. The man's attorneys are asking a judge to delay the execution, saying the state has not fully answered questions stemming from its failed attempt to execute a prisoner back in May that was stopped because they could not find a vein for an IV. And finally, don't forget the Chattanooga Area Veterans Council will present an 11-year

0: prayer remembrance tribute to the Fallen Five. It'll take place this Thursday morning at 11 o'clock at the Tennessee River Park's Wreath of Honor Memorial. More national and world news from ABC at the bottom of the hour.
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0: I don't know what the Honorable Mr. Griscom thinks of this particular song, but I think this is one of the most underrated Beatles songs of all time. That's just me.
1: 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He's been doing it forever. And most importantly, in just a few weeks, as we keep mentioning, the countdown is on. Chuck Miller will be a new dad. And Chuck, we are thrilled for you, buddy. Ask Tom what he thinks about Bennett's cartoon today on Lindsey Graham. Talk about a white trash Alabama redneck. Wow.
0: Okay, the cartoon today in honor of Lindsey Graham is just a flagpole with the American flag at half staff, half mast, yep. Half staff, upside down, meaning you're in.
1: We're in trouble.
0: Yeah.
1: So actually, yeah, half mast is for a ship, I believe.
0: Right.
1: Half staff. Well, you know what? That I don't know. Did you have any control at all over? I guess you were with were you with Bennett?
2: Yes.
1: Was he there with you? And you were with. What was the other one before that?
2: Bruce Plant.
1: Bruce Plant.
2: Yes.
1: Who's in Oklahoma or something.
2: Correct.
1: Wow. So do you have any control over those editorials?
2: No. The way the Time Freeze Press is set up, the editorial side of the paper is
3: separate
2: from the writing side of it, which makes sense. I mean,
3: sure.
2: Yeah, I would go back and have conversations. I could have more with Harry Alston on the Time side than Lee Anderson on the Free Press side, to be honest with you. Clay has his opinion. He's got a following around the country.
1: Sure. He's in the Week magazine all the time.
2: Yeah, absolutely. Does not necessarily reflect always my point of view, but
0: That's not the point, though, to reflect anyone. But I think this is a little bit tacky, just to be honest with you.
2: What?
0: My thoughts.
2: Well,
0: regardless of who it was, if it was Republican, Democrat, conservative, liberal, I think that's a little bit tacky.
2: I don't disagree. I think, like somebody or not, whether you agree with them or not, they did serve this country. They deserve respect, in my opinion, if they passed away. But also, when I just saw this, I thought about, y'all remember the American flag that was going on during the election? And it was, the colors were gone. It was black and a gold, and people were flying it upside down.
0: Mm.
2: And these were people who were MAGA.
0: Mm-hmm.
2: I mean, I had one down the road from where I live, and I drive by every day, and I wanted to stop and say, you know, you can have your opinion. That's fine. But the American flag represents more than I'm angry with this, that, or whatever.
0: Yeah.
2: It is the image and the symbol of our country.
0: Yeah.
2: And you're
0: not supposed to use it on clothing and this and that and the other.
2: And so, I mean, when I just saw this, when Jed just showed me the cartoon, no, that's not what I would have done.
0: Yeah.
1: Speaking of whom, any interaction with Graham?
2: No, because he was there during the time, if he came in, because he was in the House. I mean, he was up there for the Clinton impeachment. He was on the House. He's one of the people, one of the prosecutors on the House side, and clearly came to the Senate after I had left Washington.
1: Gotcha. Said he was here in... I thought, wow, only one visit, but 2005 he was here for the Lincoln Day dinner. So I think that shocked everyone at the age of 71.
2: Yeah, and I think also what shocked people was when John McCain was there, y'all recall, he and McCain were...
0: And Lieberman were the three, right?
2: Absolutely.
0: Buddy buds.
2: And then McCain passes on.
1: Lieberman retires.
2: And Lindsey Graham's the one remaining, and he sort of shifts.
0: Uh-huh.
2: But he has always been a defense hawk. I mean, we need
0: to, oh, yeah.
2: I mean, that is very clear. And think about this. What if he had passed away when he was in the Ukraine?
0: Yeah. Huh.
2: Wow. Think about what the reaction,
0: whoa,
2: what people
0: right.
2: would, might be and saying, you know, what happened to him. So
0: you're right.
2: Don't want anybody to have to die.
0: No.
2: But the fact that he was back here
0: back
2: rather
0: home.
2: Than in Turkey or in the Ukraine, which
0: you're
2: is
0: right.
1: Well,
2: didn't
1: that may be why the FBI was all over his house yesterday. I mean, JR, I mean, you never know.
2: You don't. I mean, but you need to realize where he had been. And I'm sure some people sat there with a conspiracy theory and said, I wonder if something was done to him while mm-hmm. he was traveling out of the country. Rather than, it was interesting to read the story about the heart disease that he had.
1: Right.
2: It was compared to like a hose that you use to water your lawn
1: mm-hmm.
2: that over time, as we know, can deteriorate.
1: Weakens.
2: And that's what happened with his aorta.
1: Yeah, we had a cardiothoracic surgeon on at 7:20 this morning. It's like a balloon that you blow into yeah. and it just gets weaker and weaker
2: yeah.
1: and weaker.
2: Right.
1: You just read Lamar Alexander's book.
2: I did.
1: And?
2: Well, here's some quick thoughts. you know, Lamar came to Chattanooga, did a meeting at Rotary. Bob Corker questioned him. It was, for me, it was very interesting because it was clearly part of my political life. Starting with Lamar and covering him in 1974 when he got beat by Ray Blanton. And I shared with him, I said, do you remember who all was covering you? And he paused for a minute and I said, I think you do, but let me just fill in the gap. There were like 12 candidates on the Democratic side.
0: Mm-hmm.
2: And then you had Lamar, Nat Winston, and Dorch Oldham on the Republican side. And so Ray Blanton gets the nomination because he's got enough of a pocket as a sitting congressman to you
0: sure.
2: know, to win. But the Nashville Tennessean, because of all these candidates, assigned reporters all over the state in
0: mm-hmm.
2: the big cities. And the one that was assigned to Chattanooga was Al Gore, who went on to become a United States Senator, who went on to become Vice President, who ran for president. So that's how I first met Al Gore.
0: Huh.
2: I was covering for the Free Press. Al was here, and it's when everybody used to go to the Reed House.
0: Yes.
2: And the sunroom
0: right.
2: and all this where you do
0: the
2: all
0: the Silver Ballroom.
2: The Silver Ballroom, right, JR, all these places. But I said, that was the here is Al Gore covering you as a reporter for the Tennessean when you first ran in 1974. So I shared that little nugget with him, and I said, all these things bring back, you know, really interesting thoughts. And
0: I'm sure it was unbiased, straight reporting.
2: Absolutely.
1: Hey, I want to talk more about that, but this was really interesting. Somebody brought this up. Look at Lindsey Graham's total wealth as he died compared to all the multimillionaires who were in the Senate. So I'm looking at it, $1.4 million to $1.5 million at the time of his death. Despite serving in Congress for more than three decades, his wealth ranked in the bottom half among his peers, which
0: easily, I would say that
1: says a lot. You know,
2: it does, right? Yeah, I mean, it just says that there are still people who are serving all of us
1: without insider trading, or
2: that's right, and not using Bitcoin and all this, the cyber currencies, all this stuff that's going on. You sort of say, good for you.
0: Yeah.
2: Good for you.
0: Yeah. When people look at me, they say that same thing. Being poor, good job, JR. You've stayed poor your entire life.
2: Keep those mocks going. Keep those mocks going, JR.
1: All right. Here's JR.
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0: 9:23. 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And by the way, if you have no idea who Tom Griscom is, this is my favorite. We want him on the show as often as possible. He's the type of guest who just tells great stories from a career that took him from Chattanooga to Reagan's White House and back home to be editor and publisher of the Chattanooga Times Free Press with other jobs along the way. And, of course, that is Tom Griscom. So let's get back to Lamar Alexander in the book.
1: Well, if it is a great read, Jed, because what you get from Lamar is you find, you know, there was a period of time, you all remember this, when Lamar said, I'm going to take 6 months off. And he took his family and went to Australia. And he wrote a book about it. It's called 6 Months Off. But his message was this, is that when you've been in a high-profile job with a lot of decisions to make and things like this, and you come out, and, oh, my gosh, I've got to jump here or there. And he said, no, I'm going to wait. We're going to go to Australia, and we're going to just sort of find ourselves again, get back together as a family. Mm-hmm. And I told him this story after that. I said, when Senator Baker left the Senate after 18 years, as he went out and went to work for three law firms. And I saw him, sometime after this was going on, he just looked frazzled. And I said, Senator, what's the matter? He said, well, I can't go here, there, whatever. I said, but you got three law firms. You're working harder than you ever did in the United States Senate. And he worked pretty hard. And I still believe that when President Reagan offered him the opportunity to be chief of staff, he jumped at it because what it allowed him to do is say, I'm not going to make the same mistake. So when he came out after chief of staff for 2 years, he created Baker Donaldson.
2: Wow.
1: One law firm, rather than these three. I mean, he was just running all over the place. And that's why I think the lessons from Lamar about 6 months off really make sense because and we talked about this with some of the people in Congress. You sit there and look at, my gosh, look how wealthy they are now. Well, you're out here rushing to try to make money wherever you can, rather than saying, you know, maybe I ought to stop, spend some time and figure out what is my next career move? Mm-hmm. What do I want to be doing in life? And, you know, Lamar comes back. As we know, you know, the things that followed, what he did, he became a United States Senator. He was the Education Secretary, for Bush. So he still had a fulsome career.
2: Sure.
1: But he just decided, I need to pause for a minute, take a time out. And I think it was good for him.
0: Speaking of a pause to time out, you took a recent cruise, Mississippi.
1: Yes.
0: Saw Americana.
1: Yes.
0: Interesting cruise, though. You didn't see, though, a lot of variety of people on that cruise. You saw mostly Americans.
1: Right. You know, Viking typically, I mean, there were people from the UK, New Zealand, and they were here and they were talking about what was going on in the World Cup, which is kind of interesting. But yeah, this is predominantly Americans as the passengers, and the crew, unlike most Viking trips that we've been on, the crew is almost 100% American because that's the law to operate this ship.
0: Interesting.
1: In the United States. Because think about it, you'd have to have green cards, all these other things to get into the country. But the trip was in. We got on in St. Louis, got to see the Cardinals play a baseball game.
2: Gotcha.
1: Saw the arch, and then went up the Mississippi. And as I mentioned to you all earlier, there's two things that were just fabulous. One of them was going to Hannibal, Missouri, the home of Mark Twain.
2: Right. Right across the river from Quincy, Illinois.
1: That is correct. And to hear, to walk through, you know, places he had been, you know, his home is still there. There's a great museum. But then the other one, which you all know, I'm a big baseball person, was going to the Field of Dreams. So I bought this shirt that says, if you build it, he will come. So I'm going to wear it down to Erlanger Park when they start playing again, saying, you built it and I have come.
2: There you go.
1: But one of the people on this tour of the Field of Dreams, because the field is still there as it was, the house is still there that was in the movie, it was a person who was a second type in the movie. He was, you know, he was in the film, mm-hmm. but he said, when you see Kevin Costner's dad, who comes back toward the end, and you just see the mask, that's me. not me, Tom Griscom, but this was the guy talking to us. So now when he takes it off, you can see the actor. It's okay, I remember funny. That scene.
2: Wow.
1: But just to be out there, and there were a whole bunch of little kids that day we were there. And there's balls laying all over the field. You can run the bases. You can have a game of catch. We did go in the cornfield. I was sharing you all this before we went on. And I turned to Mary and I said, you know, we do have to get back home. I wonder if we'll make it back out.
3: Wow,
1: it was
3: kind
1: of fun.
3: Story.
1: But,
3: all right, continue that. Once again, Tom Griscom is our guest for another 30 minutes. Absolutely a pleasure having him on once a month. Just a great life, as people have written in many times.
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5: ABC News, I'm Brian Clark. Inflation slowing a bit in June. The new Consumer Price Index showed prices 3.5% higher compared to a year ago, lower than expected, and down from the 4.2% number in May. But oil prices are going the other way this morning after ramped up attacks in the Middle East over the Strait of Hormuz. Brent crude, the worldwide standard, now hovers about $87 a barrel. And GasBuddy says we could see a nationwide average of $4 a gallon for gas again in a week. ABC's Rebecca Jarvis says,
6: this all comes back to the Strait of Hormuz. It is not returning to the old normal. Fewer ships are moving through there, just 10.
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5: In a week, ABC's Rebecca Jarvis says,
6: this all comes back to the Strait of Hormuz. It is not returning to the old normal. Fewer ships are moving through there. Just 10 of them crossed through overnight. For reference, during the MOU, when that was happening, you were seeing 70 ships through.
5: New York State's going to say no to new big data centers. The governor's expected to sign an order putting a one-year moratorium on the building of data centers statewide, the first such ban in the country. This is ABC.
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1: It's National Cow Appreciation Day, and to honor that, we have rain with a high of 80 and a low near 70. Tomorrow, we have rain with a high near 80 and a low near 70. 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
3: 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Town where I was born, lived the man who sailed to sea, and he told.
0: It is so good to have you listening, everybody, at 9:36. 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All right, so you talked about going up the Mississippi. I mean, impressed? I mean, is it just the Mississippi in itself? Is that, did people just stand and just watch, or you just couldn't wait to get off to the next stop?
4: Well, what you find on these trips is there's a lot of people who've never seen a lock.
0: Yeah.
4: And they're like, if I remember, there's 27 that we went through from St. Louis going up to St. Paul. And some of them be in the middle of the night. A lot of them were not, or like the lock that we have here in Chattanooga. A lot of barge traffic.
5: Oh, my God.
4: Learned that barges have the right of way. And so they have to time. You know, you have a schedule set up. We missed one day, so we had to wait for a couple hours to get back into the queue. But you have a schedule that you're on to, because you have a time to go through that lock, because there's traffic coming both ways.
5: Mm-hmm.
4: And you realize the amount of goods that move on the rivers in this country.
5: Yeah.
4: I mean, it's huge. And you can see a barge that was pushing 15 little carrier things that they've got where they're carrying coal or stuff like that, but 15 of them lined up being pushed at one time.
0: Mm. And speaking of water, you talked about one of your upcoming trips is you finally get to go to the Panama Canal, which is fascinating. That's why we played the submarine. Explain that again.
4: Well, the reason I got started in politics, well, not the reason, I said I wouldn't do it, but I'd covered them, but the first real issue I had to work on was Howard Baker was running for re-election when I went to work in 78, and he had just passed the deciding vote for the Panama Canal Treaty. And this is when Jimmy Carter was president, and a lot of disgruntlement in the country. I mean, he made the statement at the time, I've got some of the strangest new friends and some of the maddest old friends. Most people, I hope, will remember, those my age will, that Ronald Reagan was running on the Panama Canal, that we gave it away, and it resonated. I mean, it was a big issue. And so I start working in Senator Baker's reelection in 1978, right after he had cast this vote. And going around Tennessee, it was amazing. He was also thinking about running for president. So we went down to Jacksonville, Florida, and we met with about a dozen retired naval officers. Now, you want to say, who scheduled this thing? Mm-hmm. But there we were, and he sat down and talked to him. And when it began, it was not a great conversation. But an hour later, well, they sort of said, okay, we understand a little bit now about why you did what you did. We don't necessarily agree. And we, as we were leaving to fly back to Tennessee, you know, Senator Baker was talking about it, said, you know, Senator, it's great, but unfortunately, we don't have an hour every time you sit down to explain the Panama Canal. we just can't, you can't get it done. And, but to now be able to go through it, to say this is what it was all about. And when you think back on issues, yeah, there's still some people I know who are, who don't ever forget the Panama Canal, but think about where we've ended up, and there's not many people complaining about access to Panama, like the Strait of Hormuz. Let's just think about it. Mm-hmm. I mean, the canal is working, you know, traffic's getting through there, and I'm not sure what would have happened if that treaty had not been adopted.
0: Do you watch a lot of streaming? Do you watch HBO, Netflix, all that stuff? Yeah, do you, how do you wind down?
4: Oh, well, there's some great shows that we watch, but we're watching the Tom Hanks World War II.
5: That's what I was talking about.
4: Oh, it's great.
5: Yeah.
4: I mean, to just the stories that he's telling, and he puts himself in there, the experts he's brought in to sort of help narrate it, that part, I mean, so we do things like that, but there's a handful of really great shows.
0: Have you watched the Larry David one where he goes back, Larry David from Seinfeld?
4: No, I know what you're talking about.
0: Oh, my gosh, it's funny. Hey, I mentioned the submarine. So mm-hmm. What were you talking – explain here's, what that was.
4: Here's – yeah. We travel Viking. We love Viking. Viking's got like three classes of ships. There's the river cruise, river boats. There is the big ocean liners, which we do not do. and then they have a new ship called an expedition ship, which carries about 370. Cool. And on the expedition ship, they have all these different kind of crafts that you can use. It's a scientific vessel. I mean, the crew on this expedition ship are scientists. But they have submarines. And there's two expedition ships now, and they're yellow. And they're named for the Beatles. So on one
0: great.
4: Ship, they've got John and Paul, and on the other one, they got George and Ringo. And that's, I mean, it was, when you heard it said, now that was pretty neat that somebody came up with this notion, and you put like 12 people in this little submersible, you know, when they are in certain places. And
0: that is,
4: yeah.
0: So it's a scientific. So what does that mean? That you do not have to be a scientist, but you are learning with these people?
4: Here's what's interesting, because you know, Viking has great excursions you do, and most of them, they are typical tourism-type people. But on the expedition ships, you've got people with scientific degrees, and they have these lectures. They have a lecture hall, and you've got college professors, other people on there like, we did one down the St. Lawrence Seaway. So they had an expert on there who studies whales, because we were spotting whales. And so they did a whole hour and a half presentation on whales, you know, where they live, the different types of whales. They did one on knot tying. And then you could sit down.
0: Like maritime?
4: Figure out how you
0: could
4: tie your
0: own knot.
4: Do they
0: know your history? Have you told them your history?
4: No, we're on vacation. You know,
5: there you go.
4: But then you end up where wherever you're going, they have people on there who are really very much into birds. And things. So they'll talk about the different types of birds and animals in a certain part of the country. Because we're going through Canada, for example. And so they'll talk about a lot of the wildlife and things up there. I mean, it's fascinating.
0: Did you go into one of the submersibles you've been in?
4: Well, I couldn't convince Marion to do it yet.
0: Ah.
4: Okay. We're talking about it, but I have not got her there yet. So I'd love to. We've had friends who've done it and sent us pictures.
0: Huh.
4: And the pictures are incredible. As you can imagine, from a submarine, it's got a big glass front on it.
0: So do they just like lower you? You get on, mm-hmm. on the ship and they just lower you down?
4: They lower you down. They'll move around a little bit. in the area they're in, then they'll come back up. It's about an hour. But I'm working on her, not there yet.
0: A friend of mine was saying that he went to, I guess, one of the Egyptian pyramids once, and you know, it's very claustrophobic in there when you walk through some of the pyramids, and it took him like 5 years to get over that experience about claustrophobic, and so I doubt if he would ever. I could see maybe with your wife going in one of those little
4: submarines. It'd be like going in the Coochie Tunnel in Vietnam, which we did, and we realized even, you know, we're not big people. We were struggling, and to think about how the Viet Cong lived in these things, and they had.
5: It's just like Fat Man Squeeze at Ruby at Rock City.
4: Yeah, absolutely. But I don't know how they shrunk themselves down that much. But they did.
0: We got to go to a break. We'll be right back. Tom Griscom. Wish we had longer. 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
0: Good to have you listening, everybody. Dr. Mark Dill from Nougat Dentistry knew he would come back to his hometown and open a dental practice. Not one, but three offices. 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It's full-mouth rehabilitation, an office with the latest in modern and state-of-the-art equipment. I have seen it. The staff is fantastic. By the way, since Dr. Dill is a proud undergraduate of UTC, they'll do a 25% off any Zoom whitening for a mock with a diploma. Nothing better than a hometown smile that will last a lifetime. So in all your years of government work and journalism, did you ever meet in person a beetle?
4: No. Now, my son has, who's the photographer, he has been doing he did a show, and Paul McCartney was one of the people who came on that show. So he got to see Paul McCartney coming through. I've seen him perform, but never met him in person at all.
0: Man, explain the ticket that you had.
4: Please. We were going through some old pictures. If you haven't done this, don't wait to life as we've done, because you got all these pictures and trying to figure, oh my gosh, what's this one, what's that one? But in rummaging through, and I think it was only ironic since we've had our 250th anniversary of independence, is I came across the American Bicentennial Presidential Inaugural. And I looked at it and said, oh my gosh, I'd forgotten that. And it was peace, prosperity, and independence, 1789 to 1989, the inaugural ball, and this was George H.W. Bush and Dan Quayle, the vice president. And I showed Mary, and I said, you remember this? Because we went to it. But I said, for all of a sudden, this pops up at the time we celebrate our 250 in the country, and here's the bicentennial presidential inaugural back in 1989, so we can jump forward. I said, just kind of neat that we just had this other celebration, and here was this ticket that was, we just happened to find.
0: Where were you on the July 4th? Were you on the Mississippi?
5: This year.
4: No. We had not left yet. We were here. So we got to watch the laser show from where we live.
0: Oh, downtown.
4: I always tell people.
5: The drone show.
4: Yeah. We have the best view of Chattanooga without having to live downtown. So I'm not going to tell you where we live.
5: Gotcha.
4: So people don't come see me. And Jeff Styles did that one day when he was angry about the freebie thing that people would throw in driveways.
5: So
4: he put on that radio my address. And at that point, we're living on Signal Mountain, that people ought to come and throw these things in my driveway.
5: Yeah.
4: We were getting ready to go out of town, so I called Sheriff Cupp. And I said, John, I need to do something for me. Would you have an officer just sort of drive by
5: every so often, now
4: and then? Because we're not home, and I don't want somebody necessarily to figure that out. And when they're there to and they get angry because they've got this paper they don't want that's being thrown in front of their driveway.
0: Man.
4: So, but the drone show was incredible.
5: Mm-hmm.
4: And you could see, from where we were, we could see exactly what all the images were that were being shown right down there in front of the aquarium. So it was fascinating.
0: Have you been I'm sure you have, but do you take friends to the Medal of Honor Museum? I'm so impressed with that place. It's beautiful.
4: It is. And I want to make a since you brought this up, there is a new cultural center museum that's getting ready to open in downtown.
0: Right.
4: Probably sometime in August.
0: It's a pop-up. Really? Like 3,000 square feet or something.
4: And it's where it's you know, on the corner there where the climbing wall is,
0: uh-huh.
4: on that building on the side.
0: Right.
4: And I've had a chance to go in and see the construction work.
0: Uh-huh.
4: I think people are going to
0: really?
4: Be amazed.
0: So this will be the start, possibly, of a history museum?
4: I think it's about a year experiment to see if we interest. Built it, will people come?
5: Gotcha.
4: And if so, to take the concept. But it is different than a typical museum. You'll have some of the things you expect, static sure. displays, but they're actually bringing in using the technology we have today to tell stories, have people telling stories, you know, to take the historical event and put you into it.
0: Mm-hmm. Wow.
4: And have somebody. So I'm going to be interested as people come through this because it is not designed for me.
0: Mm-hmm.
4: It is designed for my grandson and younger people to get them engaged in history and civics and things like this. But I think it's going to be really, really neat. And mid part of August.
0: I just want you to know we just got this text in. My wife lives for that paper that gets thrown in our driveway. She gets so upset when it's late.
5: I can give her some.
0: And Dak can collect them. The Medal of Honor Museum, in my opinion, is the best museum in town, which is that is going to be interesting. And when I read it, I was, is it temporary or permanent? But I guess it's right now it's temporary to see if there's enough interest.
4: If there's enough interest to make it go.
0: I mean, all that stuff is just in storage too. We've got so much from from the History Museum that didn't make it, and then the one that was on Chestnut Street. We've got tons of stuff,
4: and it'll probably stay in storage. This is going to be little vignettes. And as you walk through these various stations, I said, you will stop and have a video interaction that goes on. So it is not your tip.
0: Like, so is this the one where you can ask the historical figures questions mm-hmm. and they'll answer back to you?
4: I don't think it will be that interactive, but it's going to be a very different type experience than we've had in Chattanooga. And it'll be, again, I hope young people like it, and that's who it's designed for.
0: We're not going to have you on before the election, but just real quickly, we're running out of time. Fritz, Rose, Blackburn, what's your...
4: Here's the point I would make. So this past week or so, you know, poll came out saying the race is closing. Well,
5: right.
4: You always expected at some point, you start spending money
5: for
4: clothes.
5: Yeah.
4: But here's what I asked, and I'd go back to my days as a political reporter. I can put out a poll and say, I'm showing that I'm closing, but here's what you need to say. Show me the data, because I would like to see what was the first head-to-head, and did you ask push questions? You know, and push questions are the ones like, if you knew such and such, would you be more inclined? You know, and you can put those in. Then you do another head-to-head. Now, I'm not saying that's what they did, but I would like to say, before you just report this, why don't you ask, let me see the underlying data. And do I expect the race is going to close down some? Absolutely.
5: Sure.
4: It had to.
0: Called push questions.
4: They're called push questions.
5: Yeah.
4: And everybody does it because you're trying to see, if I went out, let's say I'm running against JR, and if it said if I could say that, you know, JR is this voice for the mocks, and you know, and we don't like the mocks and all this kind of stuff, then now what do you think about JR if you got that? Then I can change it because JR's favorability might be here, but I've told you things you didn't know. Now I can flip them the other way. So you know, here's JR. Did you know he is the voice of the Chattanooga mocks? Oh, that is great. Then I could get a one going different. But those are push questions. And you do that because the ballot test really matters. And I'd like to find out, did you all ask push questions?
5: Yeah.
4: Anybody surprised that the race is closing down some? No.
5: I want to see if the sale of fortune cookies goes up. That's what I want to know, because that's what I'm going to invest in.
0: Hey, Tom Griscom, it really is, and we say this, I don't know what else to say to you, but it is really just a pleasure having you here.
4: Oh, thank you.
0: We love it when you come.
4: I've got to say one quick thing, and we know that fortune cookies start in San Francisco.
0: Thank you, Tom. Thank you,
5: buddy.
0: Great stories.
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9: From ABC News, I'm Brian Clark. American consumers got a break from inflation last month, according to the Consumer Price Index from the Bureau of Labor Statistics. The inflation

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1: They want to boost security. There's an investigation underway into the fatal shooting of a man in Maine by ICE agents Monday. Senator Angus King said the man was not the target of the operation, but that the Department of Homeland Security claims he weaponized his vehicle.
2: And the question is, what did he do with his vehicle? Were officers threatened? Were the threats rising to the level that justified deadly force?
1: The man, 26 years old, was not the target of the ICE investigation. You're listening to ABC News.
3: 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This is Jed Mescom. A recent CNBC study claims Tennessee has the worst quality of life compared to any other state in the country. The study found Tennessee's weaknesses are in crime, inclusiveness, and worker protections, giving the volunteer state an overall F. A former South Pittsburgh high school football player, now charged with rape, Jamichael Buckner, he just graduated. Police say the incident took place in Marion County. Buckner was signed to play college football at the University of Virginia's College of Wise and was named the Blue Cross Bowl's MVP in 2025. One chicken restaurant closes in our area. Another one opens in September. Gone is the Big Chicken fast food place in downtown on Broad Street, co-founded by basketball star Shaquille O'Neal. And in Hickson, get ready for a new Chick-fil-A on Highway 153. It'll feature a double drive-through and will replace the current store just down the road at Oak Park Town Center. The city of Chattanooga has officially purchased a few acres of an old golf course off Mountain Creek Road for about $900,000. The city may turn the defunct Quarry Golf Course into a park or apartment complex. 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

0: Talk Radio 102.3, Talk Monster. Dale Jackson here with you. Thank you for joining us. Thank you for your time today. Congratulations to the United States military for their use of sea attack drones in strike on Iran port. This is the first time it's happened. And, hey, at least we're getting ourselves into a bit of a situation where we're practicing out some of our new military technology. How about that? That's awesome. Let's go. Let's get it. That's awesome. Let's do it. So it looks like we're trying out some of our new stuff. So that is heating up here a little bit. I am Dale Jackson. I am Tennessee's most trusted journalist. I am a DEI hire. Austin here with us. Tennessee's 15th most trusted journalist. And we got Max here as well, an expert in tactics, police tactics.
1: I don't get a number.
0: No, you do not get a number. You are not a trusted journalist. You are an expert in police tactics, which is going to come up today, by the way, Max.
1: Oh, so get ready. Good. Yeah.
0: Dust off your old hat there and put that bad boy on, because Officer Max is going to be needed. So we'll get to some of that here in just a bit, because a Maine father has been shot. You might also call him, I don't know, an immigrant. Some say one with an order of removal. Some say with a social security number. I say, doesn't really matter. If you get pulled over and you decide you're not going to stop, that's probably a bad idea. And I can kind of lay out a scenario where today a cop stopped me. I know. We're going to talk about it. We'll talk about that in a little bit. Right now, though, we do need to get into the seven things. That'll come up first. And then we'll talk with Jacob Morrison a little bit later here in the program. He is actually, I believe, in Chattanooga today at some sort of union meeting. So we'll figure out what he's up to. We'll talk with him. We also have What's Trending with Austin. And then at the end of the program, 10 with him, where you guys will ask all of your questions, and I will give you all of the possible answers you could possibly want. I mean, is that possible answers you could possibly want? Possibly. When we get to it, possibly at the end of this program, I'll give you possibly 10 minutes to answer 10 questions. That's how it works. That's what we do here on this program, and we appreciate you joining us here for the whole thing. You can get it on the Ward and Griffin Talk Radio 102.3 Text Monster at 423-267-1023. That's a simple way to be in there. And as you jump in, you can also remember the free speech phone lines are there as well. The same number, 423-267-1023. Jump in and participate there too. So let's get to it. It is time for the often duplicated, never replicated, the most critically acclaimed segment here on Uncancelable with Dale Jackson, brought to you by Tennessee's most trusted journalist. It's the seven things you should be talking about today.
2: Now time for the seven things you'll be talking about today. Number seven.
0: The Incline Railway conductor who was fired has somehow, some way, for some reason, got himself a pretty lucrative GoFundMe. Congratulations to him. Right? I mean, good job, I guess. I mean, he did it. Now, again, how this happened, I have no idea. Why this is happening, I don't know. But it's about $18,000 for this guy. The Chattanooga Times Free Press says he made xenophobic remarks. I don't agree with that. I think what he did is made stupid remarks. See, it's okay to say that. And I give props to the Chattanooga Times Free Press for not doing something that they, you know, they would do with somebody else. They would link to his GoFundMe. They did not do it. These people are so damn biased.
2: Number six.
0: All right, folks. President Donald Trump is set to deliver a speech later this week where he plans on revealing declassified intelligence on foreign plans to interfere in the 2020 election. Russia, Iran, China, possibly Venezuela. He's also apparently going to say he won the election. That's what he's doing. And man, people are mad about this. They are mad about this. I mean, don't you want to know? Don't you think we should listen to what his information is here in the first place before we start saying he's lying? I mean, I realize that that's kind of the whole hook. Nobody would ever believe any foreign governments interfered in our election. Except for 2016, because the Russians stole that election. Every other election has been free and fair, except for the one in 2000 and 2004 in Ohio. Other than that, free and fair. How dare you?
2: Number five.
0: President Donald Trump praised Lindsey Graham's sister, Darlene, and praised the choice to utilize her to serve out the rest of his term. Now, I'm kind of torn on this for a couple of reasons. One, I can't find anything where she says she's not going to run for his seat in a full term. I don't like the appointments unless you're not going to run for a full term, especially with a little bit of time left. Maybe there were like 2 years or whatever. Maybe we can have a conversation about that. You know, you want to put someone there who's going to build seniority and all that fun stuff. Fine. But it's not a family trinket that you pass down. And that's kind of how we're treating it. And other people do it too. I'm not suggesting this is a new thing. It just makes me feel kind of icky.
2: Number four.
0: A Maine father, M-A-I-N-E, father has been killed, or as the media is calling it, gunned down by ICE. And all he did was refuse to stop his vehicle and try to run from cops. They're suggesting that he was not the target, which is irrelevant. All I care about is this. Did he listen to commands and stop? If the answer to that is no, well, then he kind of laid this all out at his own feet, put these wheels in motion by putting those wheels in motion. We have legal scholars telling you that ICE can't shoot into vehicles and things like that, which is obviously untrue. You could avoid all of this by not driving at police. You could stop trying to kill police officers. That would be a good start in some of this.
2: Number three.
0: More than 400 sick kids, again, Chattanooga Times Free Press is kind of funny, 400 sick and disabled kids get second reprieve, and Tennessee plans to report them to immigration office. Man, what a headline. They're going to report these sick kids to the immigration office. And what, then ICE is going to come and round them up? What are we doing? What are we doing? That's not what it is. They're counting them. What are you doing? We've got Juarez, Torres, and we need you to come pick her up. She's being treated for cancer at the hospital. Is that what they're suggesting is going on? Anyway, there's been a reprieve. I've suggested this is never going to actually happen. I thought Bill Lee would step in, but this is a judge doing it. So, yeah, here we go.
2: Number two.
0: Governor-elect. United States Senator Marsha Blackburn's campaign is drawing fire from the usual suspects, including the mayor of Nashville, who thinks he is being clever by sitting at a restaurant eating food. It's kind of funny. This is the same guy that is being criticized in Nashville for raising property taxes to the point where businesses are having to close. Okay? So we've also found where the ad was filmed. Ellison's Place Soda Shop is where it was filmed. Mayor Freddie O'Connell showed up there as well. And in his particular ad, he's being creepy and smiling. And there's a dish of fortune cookies. And he did not smash any of them. So fear divides naturally.
2: Now, time for the number one thing you'll be talking about today.
0: Iran was like, we're going to put a toll on the Strait of Hormuz. And America's like, no, we're going to put a toll on the Strait of Hormuz. The gates of Hormuz are still wide open. Don't worry about that. But the Strait of Hormuz, 20% toll, Trump says he's going to put in place at 4 p.m. A blockade goes back into place, and they are going to attempt to choke out Iran that way. And, as I mentioned before, with seagoing drones, they're now using them. So a naval blockade going into place, a toll, and America will be the, quote, guardian of the waterway after renewed strikes and Iranian retaliation as both sides vie for control. Donald Trump says, look, if we're going to be the ones protecting all of this shipping, you're going to pay for it. And that's what they're trying to do here. Iran says, we'll continue being pests. And we said, okay, well, then we'll continue killing your citizens. I mean, that's where you want us to continue bombing you, we can do so. You want to launch annoyance drones and missile attacks? That's fine. We'll continue trying to kill you. You want to attack your neighbors? That's fine, too. We'll continue trying to kill you. Now, there is another wrinkle to all of this. Which has a lot of people very upset. With the restart of hostilities, Donald Trump is saying this is a new conflict. Therefore, the clock starts on the War Powers Act again, which is kind of funny. I think we could possibly get a battle over the War Powers Act that sees it found unconstitutional, but I don't know if we get that far. So Iran, the United States, trying to figure out who's in control of the Strait of Hormuz? I think we're going to find it's the people with laser-guided munitions. The people, laser, is that the right word? Or how about this, satellite-guided munitions, let's call it that. So I think we're going to find those are the ones who are probably in control. But Iran's goal has never been winning military battles. It's attrition and it's annoyance, and they're continuing that strategy. When we come back, a main father gunned down by ICE. Man, those ICE guys sound like they're out of control. Wonder what they did. Oh, they pulled him over and told him to stop, and he didn't. Huh. The law enforcement can do that, right? I guess they can. I guess we'll talk about that next. Stay tuned.
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0: Okay, before we get too far into this, can I just explain to you a scenario I had this morning? Can I share something with you personally here? Okay, I was running a little late to work. And I stopped at a Circle K. And I left the Circle K. And I get the green light and I go to go. And as I get ready to go, I see a homeless person walking across the street. So I stop. The homeless person waddles across the street. And I punch the gas. Austin, could you give me a sound effect to what someone punching the gas might sound like? Thank you. So I go through the intersection. I punch the gas. And I go to get up on the interstate. And immediately behind me, the blue lights. I get the blue lights. So I go to pull off the interstate, and I didn't want to do it right there because I didn't want to get, there was a lot of exits on that section there. So I didn't want to pull off and cause a big slowdown because God knows traffic is bad enough, right? So I pull over, I get off, and I get ready to pull down the street, and there's a little business. So I pull in and park in the business thing. The blue light vehicle, it's a nice truck, by the way. Trucks look awesome. I'm going to just say that. Pulls up behind me. Guy gets out of the vehicle, comes up to my car. I've already got my window down. I got my license in my hand. And he says to me, "Why are you speeding? Why are you going so fast?" And I said, "I'm running a little late for work this morning. I'm sorry. I shouldn't have done that. But before we go any further, I just want to let you know my GAT is right here in my bag next to me." And he says, "Thank you very much for telling me that." And he's like, "Where do you work?" And I said, "I work at Cumulus Broadcasting." And he said, "Okay, I need you to slow down." And he let me go on about my business. Now, Max, should I have been in jail?
1: Yes.
0: Okay. All right.
1: Yeah.
0: So,
1: the job is what got you.
0: It got me off?
1: No, that's what would get you put in jail.
0: Okay. All right. I think beating Dale Jackson has gotten me in more trouble than out of trouble, to be honest with you, in the past. So I don't think that had anything to do with it. I have had cops say, "Are you Dale Jackson?" I say, "Yes, I am. I'm sorry." But
1: I wonder if they could tell.
0: Well, maybe.
1: Did you scream at him?
0: I did not. I was very deferential, which I believe is a good strategy when dealing with you guys. So it's always been my philosophy of doing two things when I'm pulled over by cops. Being polite and tell them I'm strapped. I mean, those are the two things I think are important. Max, how far do those two things go from getting someone out of a speeding ticket?
1: Well, how fast will you run it? First of all, you know, not everybody needs a speeding ticket. Some folks
0: I agree.
1: Some folks can take a warning and live with it and move on and go on about their business. Right. Some people absolutely need one because they're kind of cocky about it and didn't realize they were doing what they were doing. You know, that always scared me when somebody said, "Oh, I didn't realize I was running 85 and a 30.
0: Yeah, I don't know how fast I was actually going, but I do know I was speeding. I mean, this was right after the intersection, right after you get on the interstate. So I'm guessing I punched it because I was trying to get into traffic and everything. So I have no doubt in my mind I was speeding. So I just, you know, I bit the bullet on that. I knew it. But I'm assuming had I been like, "Oh, my God, why'd you pull me over? Why are you bothering me? I didn't do anything." That interaction probably would have went in a worse way. Is that fair?
1: Oh, yeah. It would have gone downhill. And hurt. Well, I don't. He probably wouldn't have been ugly to you, but you got a ticket.
0: Yeah. And my philosophy, the reason I bring all this up is I would say that being polite to anyone, especially in these situations, is probably a good idea in listening to what they have to say.
1: Attitude carries a lot of weight.
0: Right. And unfortunately, there's just a lot of people who don't want to listen. The guy's telling that I'm I'm a legal citizen. You can't stop me. That is not going to help you. No ICE agent has gone. Oh, okay. Well, then never mind.
1: Sorry, we bothered you.
0: Yeah. Sorry. Yeah. Our bad. That's just not going to happen. In all these stories about cops gunning down a guy are so damaging and disingenuous that they will literally lead to more death. They will lead to more death because you will have more illegal immigrants and people stopped by ICE who might be legal being stopped by ICE, resisting, fighting because of the fear of being quote-unquote gunned down by a cop, that it's going to become a self-fulfilling prophecy. And you can say that I'm sucking the boot and all this other stuff that you want to say. I'm just telling you right now, if you don't listen to the cops, you're going to have a bad time. And that's what happened to these guys.
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3: ABC News, I'm Brian Clark. Different states are taking different approaches to large data centers that power AI. New York's Governor Kathy Hochul signing a one-year moratorium on construction of data centers in the state. She wants to study the impacts on power grids and the environment. But Louisiana is allowing Meta to more than double the size of its data center in Richland Parish. Governor Jeff Landry says there are significant economic impacts.
4: It's going to create 7,500 construction jobs, more than 1,000 permanent high-paying jobs, nearly 1,900 additional indirect jobs.
3: American consumers got an inflation breather last month. The consumer price index showed year-to-year inflation at 3.5%, lower than expected, but food costs were higher. Tomatoes up 24%. Supreme Court Justices Elena Kagan and Amy Coney Barrett testifying today on Capitol Hill. They're asking Congress for more money on Supreme Court security for both the court building and the justices. This is ABC News.
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0: Talk Radio 102.3, The Talk Monster. You know, in this program, we've talked about a couple of things with Jacob Morrison from the Valley Labor Report. You can hear that show right here on this station, so keep it locked here on the weekends where Jacob Morrison brings that to you. He also fills in for me occasionally, which upsets a lot of you. A lot of you are very upset by that, which kind of makes me only want to do it more, because then you miss me. See how that works? Yeah, it works. But we bring Jacob Morrison on the line with us. He is currently in Chattanooga. Why? Even though this national talk show host is here. Mostly because there is a gathering going on here that he is taking part in. Jacob, tell us a little bit about it.
1: Yeah, the TVA's Regional Energy Resource Council is meeting today to review the new proposed integrated resource plan. That's basically just what the TVA is saying that their plan is going to be for the next 5 to 10 years as far as new generation, how they're going to do it, where they're going to do it, stuff like that.
0: Are you a star there?
1: I am not, no. Just the guy who's listening in.
0: Nobody pulls you aside like, are you Jacob Morrison? Are you the Jacob Morrison?
1: No.
0: It's unfortunate. It's unfortunate. If you got pulled over by a cop, would you say, do you know who I am?
1: I would not, no.
0: Okay. It's unfortunate. They like their unions in the cop world. I mean, those unions are pretty strong. Speaking of that, I believe you're the union that is either the Border Patrol or ICE, and I assume that union's going to be pretty busy here soon.
1: I would assume so, yes.
0: So those protections are protections that a lot of people have talked about taking away. How do other union members think? Because I got to believe, and I could be wrong, that law enforcement unions are filled with members who are overwhelmingly conservative. I could be wrong, though, but, you know, overwhelmingly conservative. And the membership of the rest of their unions, less so, not to say not conservative at all, but less so conservative, and might have a problem with some of the perks they have, like qualified immunity and things like that. What is the union position as a whole on cops and law enforcement and their protections?
1: Yeah, well, I mean, I think that a big reason that most law enforcement unions are not affiliated with the rest of the labor movement is because, you know, the rest of the labor movement, in addition to representing people at work, also, you know, we represent the whole worker. There, you know, you don't just stop being a member of the UAW, for instance, when you clock out of your factory, and you're also a member of the UAW when you're being stopped and potentially harassed by the police. And so there's a real, you know, there's a real tension and antagonism, I think, between the rest of the labor movement and the law enforcement unions. And so, but I think that the general union position on law enforcement unions is that, you know, yes, the people, just like any worker, any disciplinary action taken against them should have to be justified. But, you know, I think some of the protections that they have do go too far, and they don't protect the public enough from these people who, you know, have ultimately a license to kill.
0: Now, yes, a license to protect themselves that sometimes ends in death. They don't have a license to kill. A license to kill would imply they could kill anyone and be fine with it. That's not what's happening here. In these cases, the drivers could easily stop these things by, you know, not driving. That would be very simple. When the police officer says stop, you stop. And other than that, they've put themselves in a really stupid situation that ends in them losing their life. And that's incredibly unfortunate. And I think the honest conversation on this is do what the police say, and you can fight your fight later on. Maybe UAW helps you or not, but you are not going to win that battle on the ground and get away with it. It rarely does it happen. Even though I did see yesterday a former USC running back run away from 10 cops, and apparently get away. But I can't imagine that's going to work out for too long for that guy. That aside, let's move into another thing. The EV world and the failure of the EV push, mostly due to the EV mandate going away, has caused a little consternation throughout the auto industry, including in Chattanooga. Volkswagen has a lot of people who are concerned. You also have plants in Michigan where they are adding robot helpers That's what they're referring to them as, those robot assistants or whatever they are. They are picking up a lot of slack, and they're laying off some employees there in the auto industry. They're citing the EV thing, the electrical vehicle stuff, but AI in the workplace seems to be a big part of this as well. What's the bigger threat to the average auto worker? You can talk about Volkswagen as well, their layoffs that might be coming. What's the bigger threat, AI or the EV failure?
1: Well, you mentioned the Volkswagen layoffs, and I just want to mention, you know, really quickly that I don't believe that the global layoffs that VW is talking about are going to have too much effect in Chattanooga, because the layoffs that are going to be happening globally at Volkswagen are largely driven by competition with Chinese automotive manufacturers and tariffs, and that's not going to be affecting the production from the product from the Chattanooga facility, which is now just the gas powered Atlas SUV. And that has actually seen sales go up about 15% year over year. So, you know, the production in Chattanooga is looking pretty good. And so I don't think that there's going to be any more layoffs at the Chattanooga plant. But if there are, there are procedures that the company has to go through because of the union contract now, including consulting with the union to try to identify alternative cost-saving measures. And then the first thing that they have to do is a voluntary buyout. If, you know, if they do need to do layoffs, they have to offer people a package to go out the door voluntarily. And so there's lots of things that have to be done that make the process better and then give workers a say in the process if there are layoffs in Chattanooga, which I don't think there will be. But the, you know, you asked the question, what's the bigger threat to auto workers, AI or the reduction in EV take up?
0: Mm-hmm.
1: I think that AI is the bigger threat. You know, ultimately, the reduction in the take up of EVs is going to be replaced, as it has been in Chattanooga. You know, I mean, the sale of the ID4 totally collapsed following the repeal of not the EV mandate, but EV tax credits. And that was very quickly replaced by the production of the Atlas. So, you know, whether auto workers are producing EVs or gas powered vehicles, you know, the jobs are going to be there one way or another. And actually, I mean, gas powered vehicles, there's more jobs that are needed to create those vehicles than EVs. So that doesn't matter one way or the other. I think the AI and the automation is going to be the bigger threat, and that's why it's good to have a union in the workplace so that you can negotiate over the implementation of some of those automation, and so that if there is automation or AI implemented, then the workers will be able to reap some of those benefits too.
0: Okay, so let's talk about data centers here for a second because of AI. You have a guy running for governor in Alabama. His name is Tommy Tuberville. He's a United States senator. And he is taking a completely different position than we've seen in Tennessee and elsewhere. And I'm wondering if more politicians will eventually take this position. And that position is, these data centers are coming and you better just get ready for it. It's coming. You're going to have to deal with it. All this stuff we've seen is, and I kind of agree with his premise here, that a lot of this is overblown. The water stuff, I think, is severely overblown. The power one is my biggest concern. That's the issue that I think I'm concerned about. And I know they're trying to work on those things. But rarely do you see a politician go, oh, this issue has bipartisan opposition? Too bad. It's coming. Deal with it. But that is what Tuberville basically said. Will more politicians take that position, or will they take the, oh boy, I don't like these things, and then watch as they get implemented and exist?
1: Yeah, I think most politicians are going to take the latter ultimately, and I think that Tuberville sort of has the freedom to do that because it's just not competitive. His race is not competitive. There were not any Republicans that were willing to challenge him. And so I think he has a little bit more latitude to kind of operate than many other politicians do. You know, as far as the attitude, like, are they coming, yes or no, Tuberville has the right attitude. But I do worry that Tuberville is being too blasé about the negative impacts, and that he is going to give too much latitude to these companies to do just kind of whatever they want at the expense of Alabamians, and not being willing to bring them to heal and make sure that they pay for any infrastructure upgrades that they need. We talked about this last week when I was filling in for you, that, you know, there are ways to mitigate the negative concerns, the negative impacts of data centers, and we just have to make the developers pay for those. And then you can mitigate the negative outcomes, and you can actually get a lot of really good things, not least of which is increased tax bases for local schools from the data centers. And so, you know, they're coming, but we do really need to have a conversation about standing up to these data center developers and making sure that they pay for the infrastructure that they need. Otherwise, they will and they have taken advantage of people.
0: Yeah, and there's a lot of people who are concerned about this, and it's working its way into everything. You know, in Hamilton County, they had a delay of a year, and then one of the candidates was like, well, what about a delay forever? And I was like, okay, that's great. But it just doesn't really seem like that's going to happen. In Nashville, they're having a fight over it right now, suggesting eminent domain be used for the property they were going to grab and say, no, well, you can't do that. Instead, we're going to seize it and build a city office building. And there's all this different push here on this. And, you know, one of the main concerns is there aren't really a lot of jobs. I know you're a union guy and things like that. Outside of the construction, there's not really a lot of jobs that go along with it. That's one of the concerns as well. And it puts people out of work. But, I mean, let's just be honest with you. Those data centers are going to go somewhere eventually. And everyone just doesn't want them in there. In their communities for various reasons, and they seem like a kind of a foolish thing. Does this ever calm down, or does this become a major issue in this upcoming election?
1: Oh, I think it's for sure going to be an issue, and I think that unfortunately there's very little room for nuance, because I mean I've been pegged with like a industry stooge label in some circles because of you know my position on data centers, and so there's just very very little room for nuance in these sorts of conversations, and I think that people trying to stake out a sort of middle ground are going to be are going to be consumed.
0: Yeah, I think you're right about that. I think you're right. It's going to be a battle, and there's going to be a question on whether we're talking more data centers, which is obviously the position we're moving in, and how they start getting implemented and built, and where and what those deals look like. And it just seems like there's a lot of people who like the incentive deals seem to be being restructured. The infrastructure seems to be a major problem. The lack of jobs that come along with them, that's an issue that people have as well.
1: What exactly is
0: a data center?
1: Yeah, well, I want to mention just really quickly on the lack of jobs. I mean, it's true that, you know, the operations jobs, the ones that'll go on after the construction is over, there's not that many of them. But the construction on these things lasts like 5 to 10 years, and you're talking about literally thousands of construction jobs. Somebody would be able to start work on one data center and finish their entire apprenticeship and be a journeyman for a couple of years before the data center construction is complete. And, you know, even though there are not that many jobs going into the future, the increased tax revenue alone, even though that, you know, there's not jobs from that, but the increased tax revenue from these data centers are hugely impactful. I mean, there's one in Alabama, Bessemer, the proposed hyperscale data center just outside of Birmingham, that would double the local school's budget. You know, I mean, so from that one data center alone. And so even though, you know, yeah, it's true, there's not jobs, but I think that doubling a school's budget, adding $20, $30 million to the budget every year, I think that's a big benefit.
0: No wonder you're getting the stooge label. Holy cow. Did that come straight out of the data center? Did AI write that for you? Holy cow.
1: True.
0: Yeah, there we go. Yeah, it's interesting to see this position, because there's a lot of people across multiple states having problems with this and how they're all going to go. I think you're right, though, and I tend to agree with almost everything you said in that regard. So, Jacob Morrison, thank you very much. Valley Labor Report, you can hear him right here on Talk Radio 102.3 every single Saturday. Keep it locked right here. We'll get some of your thoughts on the data centers and everything else. 423-267-1023. 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

0: Hey, Max, I'm not a cop, and I don't play one on the radio, but I do have a question for you.
1: All right, sir.
0: All right. If there are bullet holes in the windshield of the vehicle, and let's keep this in mind, during the Renee Good shooting, one of the arguments they made was, oh, if she was driving at them, the bullet holes would have been in the window in the front, not in the side. And it's, you know, again, she hit him with a car and then he shot her as he was trying to run her over. And that's what happened. But in this case, out of Maine, where the Maine father, which is nice to hear about Maine men who aren't Maine comp. That's nice. The bullet holes are in the windscreen or the windshield.
1: Yeah.
0: Directly. That would lead me to believe, and I don't know, I'm not a forensics expert, and I'm not suggesting you are, Max, but, you know, Officer Max knows more about this than I do. I assume that means the shots came from the front of the vehicle?
1: You know, if the car's pointed at you and it's moving, you don't want a 4,000-pound car on top of you.
0: Yep.
1: It's time to do something. And listen, you know, these cases, they go to court, they got all this time to figure out what... If you think you're going to die, you got about a half a split second to make up your mind.
0: Mm-hmm. Yep. Yep. It's kind of wild to see all of this and see how this is being covered, even though they don't care. They just do not care about this. And I'm going to go as far as saying this. Those of you on the left who are doing this kind of stuff, you want this to happen. And I'll explain it to you this way. If more illegal immigrants are killed by ICE, do you think that's good or bad for you politically? As a conservative who votes mostly Republican, I think it's bad for my cause. I think it's bad for my cause. I think it is bad for my cause, and if you want to just, again, I'm just looking at it from the base political point of view, I think it's bad for my cause. If I was a Democrat, I would think that individuals getting shot and dying at the hands of ICE, an agency I don't like and I've villainized, is good for my cause. It's the only rationalization I can make for why it appears you guys want more of this.
1: I believe that.
0: Yeah. They have to want more of this, and they continue poking and poking and prodding and prodding and prodding and fighting and fighting and fighting and fighting with ICE as if they are the bad guys, the villains, the evil monsters. If they're evil monsters trying to stop you, what are you going to do when they stop you? If they're evil monsters trying to stop you who have bloodlust, what are you going to do? If they're evil monsters who are going to try to stop you, they have bloodlust and they kill people who look like you for fun, what are you going to do? I don't agree with this, but you're almost justified in your stupid mind, if you believe this, to try to get away. Now, that's going to lead to more of this, and that's exactly what's happening. If the shooting in Houston does not happen, this thing in Maine may not have happened. And in both cases, they're weaponizing the automobiles and trying to use them as a weapon. And you're doing that to people that, A, have firearms, and B, are authorized to use them to protect themselves in the public. So it appears that you're, like, pushing for more of this. And if you push for more of this, you're going to get it. Oh, we've got to defund ICE. Like, ICE did this. Like, the policies of ICE made this happen. No, the policies of ICE did not make this happen. The decision-making strategy of political actors led this to happen. Those political actors are on the left. They have convinced people that they are being hunted in the streets, legal or not. They're being hunted in the streets for being brown, and they're fighting back. And that's a bad call. It's going to lead to more of this. But they don't really care. They want more dead bodies.
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3: From ABC News, I'm Brian Clark. Supreme Court justices are testifying before Congress for the first time since 2019. The reason? They want a larger security budget. Justice Elena Kagan explained why it was needed.
4: When personal threats increased following the Dobbs leak, we expanded our residential security and threat assessment activities. Similarly, as online attacks grew in number and sophistication, we requested additional cybersecurity resources.
3: She is joined on Capitol Hill by Justice Amy Coney Barrett. The U.S. military operation in Iran appears to be back on. Another night of strikes carried out by U.S. forces. As President Trump said, the U.S. is going to serve as the guardian of the Strait of Hormuz and will be compensated.
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1: This is Jed Mescom. A recent CNBC study claims Tennessee has the worst quality of life compared to any other state in the country. The study found Tennessee's weaknesses are in crime, inclusiveness, and worker protections, giving the volunteer state an overall F. A former South Pittsburgh high school football player, now charged with rape, Jamichael Buckner, he just graduated. Police say the incident took place in Marion County. Buckner was signed to play college football at the University of Virginia's College of Wise and was named the Blue Cross Bulls MVP in 2025. One chicken restaurant closes in our area. Another one opens in September. Gone is the Big Chicken fast food place in downtown on Broad Street, co-founded by basketball star Shaquille O'Neal. And in Hickson, get ready for a new Chick-fil-A on Highway 153. It'll feature a double drive-through and will replace the current store just down the road at Oak Park Town Center. The city of Chattanooga has officially purchased a few acres of an old golf course off Mountain Creek Road for about $900,000. The city may turn the defunct Quarry Golf Course into a park or apartment complex.
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0: Mr. Dale Jackson, of course, here with you, and I am thrilled to be here with you today. Yes, I did get out of a speeding ticket this morning. Yes, it was a beautiful, a wonderful thing and a perfect explanation of white privilege, and it was delightful. Absolutely delightful. I am Tennessee's most trusted journalist and a DEI hire. Austin is here with us. He will bring you what's trending in just 1 second. He is Tennessee's 15th most trusted journalist, and Max is here with us now, as always, here giving us all of the breakdown of every police situation that has ever taken place, because he knows all things about policing in any situation. He has the insight that we all crave. And it's frustrating to watch as law enforcement has to deal with this nonsense over and over and over again on both the local and state and federal level. And I will be the first to tell you, if you show me these law enforcement officers acting inappropriately, let's have those conversations. But I can run through the list of the most recent times you told me that happened, and every single time, it appears ICE was completely justified. I'm not saying they get it right every time, but Renee Good tried to hit someone with a car. Alex Preddy had a gun on him. This is a stupid thing to be doing to people, but they continue going down this path. ICE arrested a record number of individuals last week. They continue doing that as well. They are doing their job as Congress has demanded they do. And the idea that they're the bad guys here because they're picking up illegal immigrants and targeting illegal immigrants, whether or not they're 100% correct all the time, doesn't mean those they get wrong are instances where you get to fight them. And that's what's happened here. So that's where we're at. Our hearts go out to law enforcement who have to deal with this stuff all the time. It's very frustrating. Show them the respect they deserve and stop fighting with them. Good Lord, what a stupid... And those of you on the left who egg this stuff on, you guys are the worst ones. I mean, you're worse than the people out there doing it yourself. Because you do not have the cojones to do what you're supposed to do based on your words. Instead, you want other people to do it for you. And I'm talking about guys like Rick Wilson, who's a right-wing, now left-wing political commentator. Guys like Chris Cuomo, and others who are just hell-bent on being like, this is how you get revolution. It's like, not from you, though. You're not going to be the one that goes out and offers up the revolution, of course. You know, the revolution has to come from the plebeians. You will sit back and watch as everything happens from your house as you've egged it on. Trash. Just absolute, unmitigated, pathetic, loser trash. And I got no respect for those people. None. Anyway, we got a lot to get into and a lot to talk about. Austin's going to bring you what's trending. We're going to do that right now. So let's get to what's trending.
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1: It's what's trending.
0: Yes, that is right. It is time for what's trending. Where Austin scours the internet, finds the five topics, brings them to you, and at the end I go, I wonder if I could pay Bryce Harper to send him a hateful message. I wonder if we could do that. If you're not following that story, Bryce Harper, does this come up in what's trending, by the way, today, Austin?
4: It does not, no.
0: Okay. For those who aren't following the Bryce Harper story, he is a star slugger for the Philadelphia Phillies. He recorded a $900 video for a gambling addict paid for by FanDuel, where Bryce Harper basically told the guy, hey, great job, you're doing great. Well, he lost $1.5 million on FanDuel, and now Bryce Harper's acting like he's the victim, even though he said, you're a rep from FanDuel in the commercial. Pathetic. Pathetic! Austin, number five.
4: Ron DeSantis has abolished the H-1B visas from being used at state universities.
0: Good.
4: We can do it with Florida residents or Americans. If we can't, then we need to ask ourselves deeper questions. So,
0: you know, Ron DeSantis has been leading the charge on a lot of different things. And we should definitely be trying to do more of As Goes Florida Goes America stuff.
4: 100%. I think that's the general sentiment a lot among most Republicans. I think the real question, and this always comes up when he does some dynamite things like thing like this, should he stay in Florida or should he try to go beyond it?
0: Yeah, I like the idea that he went out and ran for president against Trump. I'd have voted for him in the primary had he existed into where I live, but he didn't. The race already over by then. But yeah, I think we'll see more from Ron DeSantis down the line. But the political tides turn very, very quickly, so who knows after all. Number four.
4: New York daycares are under investigation. So Nick Shirley, that young guy that did the Learing Center thing in, what was it? Was it Ohio?
0: Yeah, no, anyway. It was in Minnesota. Nick
4: Minnesota,
0: Shirley,
4: yeah. So he decided to investigate Palace Daycare in New York City, and apparently they're taking in $9.4 million, and they're handling 8,000 kids every year. The receptionist even admitted in this video that that's impossible. They said they have 100 a day, and they cycle them out somehow. I don't even know. But yeah, so this is, I guess he's decided to move on to New York, and the fraud very obviously continues. This time he brought a older white guy in a suit, and it's really funny that these are mostly illegal immigrants of some description. Everyone that sees the white guy in a suit just assumes he's an official and just will let them into every area now. So he has another weapon in his arsenal, which is
0: that is pretty funny. That's actually really, really funny. All right, number three.
4: Most AI chatbots have left-leaning political positions. The Washington Post did an analysis of the major AI chatbots, ChatGPT, DeepSeek, Claude. I think Gronk and Google were the only ones that were somewhat centrist, but the other ones are like extremely left-leaning. This is correct. I seem to recall this from a while ago. ChatGPT was like mostly trained on Reddit as social media. It took like 70% of social media posts from there, so no surprise.
0: Yeah, if your AI chatbot is learning off Reddit, it's going to be a liberal. I mean, that's just the way it is. I mean, even it's crazy. Well, it's absolutely insane. So, I mean, go to any Reddit, any subreddit, anything. I keep reminding people of this. People do not understand that Reddit is as powerful as an entity as it is. I got to remind you, it is huge. And for some reason, we don't want to believe it. It's like education. Conservatives have abandoned it, and when you abandon something, it gets filled with left-wingers. Go look at Reddit. The first thing on there is Weston Womp whining. I mean, the guy's been elected multiple times. The family overwhelmingly popular. And everything on there will be negative about Weston Womp or Marsha Blackburn or Chuck Fleischman or anything.
4: Snide little comments about Lindsey Graham, things like that.
0: Yeah. Yep. There is no space for right wing commentary. None. And I'll tell you, I have the whole like you've been permanently banned from participating in blah blah blah. I've had all my Reddit accounts have been.
4: They used to even have subreddits that were for conservatives. They had like a conservative one. They had the Donald whenever Donald Trump was obviously getting elected in 2016. Yep. But they've pretty much all been purged at this point.
0: Yep. I mean, I just went to Reddit and it says, you have been permanently banned. Go check your inbox for more information. All right, I'll go check it out.
4: This is also funny because on the AI note, a lot of left-leaning people on, you know, I saw on X today and on Reddit probably, use this almost as a justification for their politics. They're like, see, the genius robot said I was right.
0: You've been permanently banned for trying to evade other bans. Okay. Good deal. Thank you very much. Awesome. Good information to know. All right. Number three.
4: Taylor Swift's trash was apparently sold after her wedding. So people
0: That's not
4: thought,
0: true. That's
4: yes,
0: not
4: exactly.
0: True.
4: It was a fake out. People bought, this was supposed to be from the Taylor Swift's wedding. People online decided to buy the trash bags for like $25 a bag. I think the large ones went up to $100. Some gentleman was selling them. And in the end, it turned out this was just a fake out. It was just some random trash from like outside the venue that he was sold. So Swifties got really, stiffed here.
0: They got what they deserved is what they got. That they got what they deserved. That is what they deserved. Okay. I'm sorry. That is the gist of it. They got exactly what they deserved. If you went out and bought that, then you got exactly what you deserved. And you should not in any way, shape, or form nobody should feel bad for you. They should laugh at you, and that's exactly what you deserve. So, no, I don't feel bad for these people at all. Ha, ha, ha, ha, ha, ha, ha. Congratulations on getting super screwed if you tried to buy Taylor Swift's garbage from her wedding. What a bunch of absolute pathetic losers. Holy cow. Number two.
4: Odell Beckham Jr. has caught a lot of flack online for say he's a quarterback. He's a, no, not wide receiver. The New York Giants, I had to look this up. He said that $100 million NFL contract is not that good. It's not really enough money. He says after everything included, it's down to about $60 million. Then after taxes, $12 million. $4 million a year for car and house for mama. And then what's left is $8 million a year. And he says you can't make that last forever. So people are obviously being a little critical of this. I mean, I assume $8 million a year. I think I could make that last forever.
0: That's pretty wild that they... Okay, let me see if I understand this correctly. He made a $100 million contract, and he's complaining that it's actually not $100 million because of taxes and the money he spent buying his mom a house, and so he only has $8 million a year left?
4: Yes, including car and the house for mom, I think it ended up being $4 million a year, which I don't think so, but I guess... Anyway, yeah, people are obviously making fun of him a lot for this because it's like... $8 million a year is something most people would kill for, so.
0: Yeah, if you gave me $8 million, if Elon Musk, if you're listening, if you send me a check for $8 million, you will never hear from me ever again. I could take that $8 million and without doing anything publicly with it, make it last the rest of my life.
4: Easily, very easily, yeah.
0: Easily. It wouldn't even be a question mark. It would not even be a holy cow, what an idiot. All right, I don't know why these guys do this. But really, that's the sports story, not the Bryce Harper terrible sports story. Unbelievable. All right. Number one.
4: That was number one?
0: Oh, that was number one?
4: Yeah. We went through all five.
0: Oh, sorry. I got it wrong. That never happens. I need to start paying more attention. All right, the Bryce Harper story is actually better. I'm going to be honest with you. The Bryce Harper, if you guys have not...
4: What is Bryce Harper? What does he do?
0: You... Oh, God. Awesome. I feel like now you're just doing a bit.
4: No, I'm seriously. I know I'm not familiar with the story.
0: Bryce Harper makes like $330 million over like a 10-year contract in Major League Baseball. And he took $900 from FanDuel to do a video for a gambling addict. If FanDuel hires concierge individuals to operate as handlers for their biggest problem gamblers. Meaning, if Austin was a gambler and was losing like $1 million a year gambling, FanDuel would sick probably, I'm guessing, a 25-year-old hard body woman on him. And they would say, hey, I'm going to help you with all your needs. So with FanDuel, they'd provide him with Super Bowl tickets. They provided him with tickets to other games. They gave him all sorts of stuff to keep him interested in gambling. Like you go to a bar or a casino and they keep plying you with drinks. Well, in this case, they plied him with like Super Bowl tickets and they gave him a personal voice message from Bryce Harper. They paid Bryce Harper $900 to record this. And this guy ended up losing $2 million gambling. Now, 100% his fault. Don't get me wrong. I'm not here taking up for the fan or anything like this. But Bryce Harper makes $330 million a year, and he recorded a video where he said, hey, I'm here for Brittany with your FanDuel rep, and I just want to tell you, like, happy Thanksgiving, and hope your kid, and he said the kid's name. Tell your kid I said hi. Like, just really, how much money do you need? I mean, I'm all for it. Go get yours, right? Like, I'm all for it. But you're Bryce Harper.
4: That's an expensive cameo, by the way. If they paid him that much money, you should do a little ad. That's crazy.
0: And it's a terrible... It wasn't an ad. It was a personal message delivered to the gambling addict from FanDuel. And it was meant to get that guy continuing to gamble. And it's just disgusting. And Bryce Harper should really be ashamed of himself. He really should. But he's like, oh, I read the script in good faith. Well, he didn't even do that. The way he read the script, it was like he was in a hostage video. Hey, it's me, Bryce Harper. I'll share it with you next. We'll be right back. Stay tuned. It's Talk Radio 102.3.
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0: All right, I have acquired the Bryce Harper video of him taking $900 in order to send this to a troubled gambler. Listen to this delivery of this commercial. Just listen to this. I say commercial, not a commercial. 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
15: Hey, Terry, what's up, brother? Hey, man, your host, Brittany from FanDuel, wanted to make sure your Thanksgiving was extra special. So I just wanted to hop on here and wish you and your family a wonderful Thanksgiving. Tell I said hello. I appreciate all the support through the years, and I just hope you have a great day. Enjoy it, and we'll see you soon. Bye.
0: We'll see you soon. I'm sure Bryce Harper and this guy he's recording a video are going to see each other soon. Hey, I just want to let you know.
16: Did he do that from his bed?
0: Doesn't it sound like he's embarrassed? That's what it looks like. It sounds to me like his wife is in the other room and he doesn't want her to hear him. Like that's how embarrassed he sounds when he does this. And he says, "Oh, I did not consent to them doing this. I did not consent to them using this." It's like, what do you mean? You say Brittany from FanDuel. Which I would also like to point something out about Brittany from FanDuel. It is spelled Bryttanni. Bryttanni. Pronounced Brittany.
16: Mom was a bad speller.
0: Mom was a bad person. Okay, that's my response to that. She is a bad person, but good Lord, I mean, just unbelievable. What a spelling! What an absolute weird spelling. But look, as I look at this, it is. Pete Rose got banned for life for gambling, and I'm not going to tell you that. And again. Please just hear what I'm about to say. I'm not saying that Bryce Harper needs to be banned for life, but there needs to be a real penalty for this. Sports gambling is going to be a scourge on our society. It already is. It already is. We are going to be watching as young men rack up record amounts of debt. And they're going to put this stuff on their credit card. They are going to destroy their lives. There are going to be all sorts of problems connected to this. All sorts of problems. And the fact that FanDuel is going and utilizing guys like Bryce Harper, which is all legal. I'm not suggesting they're doing anything illegal. The fact that they're doing this shows that they are taking some of the what are known as whales, and they are going to soak those people dry. And the reason we know all about this is there's a $2 million loss that this guy got, and he's suing FanDuel over it. He shouldn't see a single dime. He shouldn't get a single dime from FanDuel. FanDuel should destroy him in court, and that should be the end of it. But local lawmakers, state lawmakers, federal lawmakers, man, they should really, really, really look at this. There are some casinos that let you ply people with alcohol and some that don't. I personally like going to the ones that do. But I like gambling. I do not have a gambling problem. This stuff is going to feed gambling problems nonstop. We are going to be looking at a huge problem down the line. And this Bryce Harper thing is really disgusting. So be careful out there, guys.
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18: ABC ABC News, I'm Brian Clark. Supreme Court Justices Elena Kagan and Amy Coney Barrett are testifying on Capitol Hill. They're asking Congress for more money for Supreme Court security. Justice Barrett said his threats got more intense around the time of the leak in the Dobbs decision.
19: My security detail sent me home with a bulletproof vest, and I carried it into my house, put it into my bedroom, dropped it down on a table, turned around, and my 12-year-old son was standing in the doorway of my bedroom. And he wanted to know what it was and why I had it, and I didn't know how to respond.
18: ICE agents have been ordered to temporarily stop conducting vehicle stops after two deadly shootings in the last week. Multiple sources tell ABC News this is temporary to allow for new training and that officers will still conduct vehicle stops involving the most violent people. President Trump dropped his demand that countries reimburse the U.S. for protecting cargo going through the Strait of Hormuz, saying countries would instead make trade and investment deals with the U.S. This is a
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0: 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We get some of your responses and some of the stuff we've been talking about here today here in just one moment. You can still get yours in at 423-267-1023. It's been asked what my proposal is to deal with sports gambling. I don't really have one. I'm going to be honest with you. I don't really have one. I don't have a proposal to deal with it. I don't. And I'll tell you why I don't really have a proposal to deal with it, because it's unstoppable. Sports gambling is absolutely unstoppable at this point. It is all over television. It is all over the place. It is absolutely ingrained in our culture. And it goes far beyond just your casual sports fans. Now it is going to be an issue that is going to work its way into political stuff and everything like that. It is going to be crazy. It's going to be absolutely crazy. And I do not envy our young people. I just don't. I look at everything they do, and this may be a little outdated for some of you, or maybe you guys don't understand this. Max, I know you don't understand this. But there are things on all the little games they're playing now called loot boxes. And those loot boxes are essentially, and let me just tell you this, a loot box is where, and they sell these at grocery stores, not grocery stores, like Walmart, when you go to the toy section, you're buying like a mystery box. And you're gambling that you're going to get something that's, quote, rare, meaning valuable. It happens on all their games. You buy a loot box, you get 10 items out of the loot box. And you can buy it with in-game currency or real money. But you get like 10 items out of this loot box. And in this loot box, you might have something that's very valuable or very powerful in the game or something. And it's gambling. It's the same thing. It's the same thing as pulling a lever on a slot machine. And we're teaching the kids to do it. And I hate it. I hate it when you go to the toy aisle and your kid says, I want this. And what is it? It's a Mr. Beast toy that has a question mark in a bag with a question mark on it. And it could be one of 20 different things. Now, you can go to the toy store to buy, you know, Transformers and be like, oh, I want this Optimus Prime, but I'd rather get a Bumblebee or whatever. So I'll just buy one of these mixed mystery bags and maybe I'll just get some other stupid Transformer.
1: So would you say this is like totally invaded the toy space? Because it's been a thing with video games for years now.
0: It's in the toy. It's in the toy aisle now too.
1: Dang.
0: You buy like a bag. I don't do it. I won't do it. I refuse. Cindy will. I won't. But yeah, I had baseball cards. I was into that kind of stuff, and it's kind of the same thing. The more valuable, putting value on these toys and stuff like that too. Not that they're going to be worth money, but they're rarer, and that's how they do it. You get a rare, is what they call it. And it's in all their games and everything. It's everywhere. It's everywhere. And it's gambling. If I put down $10 to buy a loot box, which I would never do, let's say a dollar on a video game. Your kid buys a loot box for a dollar and it has 10 items in it. And they open it, and it all the spits out all the stuff you get. You get a sword, you get this, you get a hat, you get all these other things for your character in the game, and some of the stuff's valuable and some of it's not. It's gambling. It's gambling. That's all it is. And I'm telling you, it's gonna be a problem. It's gonna be a problem. Anyway, back to the text line. I apologize. Let's go ahead and get to it. Let's talk about my police stop.
2: Policeman stopped me one time. He asked me, "Do you know what I stopped you for?" I said, "Yes, sir, I was speeding." He said that you are the only person who hasn't lied all day. I'm going to let you go.
0: Yeah, I don't doubt that happens. Hey, Max, when this guy pulled me over, I probably drove a half mile down the road to get out of traffic and pulled over to the side into a parking lot as opposed to pulling over on the side of the road. Do you think that entire interaction, the not stopping immediately, driving down the road, pulling into a parking lot, did that help me or hurt me?
3: I don't think it really had an effect either way. I would much rather somebody be able to get out of the road safely, so I'm not standing out on the road talking to them. Yeah. And they kind of know if you're, you know, and if you'd have sucked it to it and tried to take off, you'd have had a problem.
0: Okay, so he knew I was pulling over. I put my flashers on to signal that. I'll be honest.
3: Yeah,
0: and said, you know, basically I'm going to keep driving until I get to a place that I could go and get out of there. And yeah, tell the truth. They already know. Was he running my? Did he run my numbers the entire time?
3: Probably.
0: Yeah, that'd be my guess too. I haven't got pulled over in a very long time. So that might help me.
3: He's not seen your photos at the post office either, apparently.
0: That's true. Here's another one.
2: Just in. ICE has been instructed to no longer do vehicle stops.
0: Yeah, I saw that. You know, Max, we've kind of hit on this before with you. The whole, you know, you can't run from cops, or excuse me, you can't pursue, like that kind of stuff. I don't even know what this means. No longer do vehicle stops. What does that mean? What does that mean? Like you can't pull someone over now. Like ICE, what do they can only do workforce enforcement? They're not allowed to stop cars. What does that mean?
3: Well, that's crazy. That doesn't make any sense at all.
0: But what does it mean? I mean, how cops should have to be standing over to the side of the road like, hey, come here. I mean, what exactly? I don't know what that means. Most vehicle stops stopped following shootings in Maine and Texas. This is from CBS. The U.S. Immigration and Customs Enforcement agents have been instructed to immediately suspend most vehicle stops during enforcement operations nationwide, except in cases involving serious criminal targets. The change is temporary and will remain in place while ICE provides additional training to officers on vehicle stop tactics. I don't know, man. I'm just going to be honest with you. Putting some bullets through the windscreen of an automobile, that sounds like pretty solid training.
3: Well, he became a criminal at that point.
0: Yeah. It seems like solid training, so I don't know. They then lay out some of this stuff. The policy should have a significant operational impact. Vehicle stops have been common tactic in ICE enforcement operations under the Trump administration, allowing officers to identify, follow, and arrest targeted individuals away from homes and workplaces. I got to believe, and call me crazy here, Max, again, you would know this. Well, stopping someone in a vehicle may not be the most safe way to do that. It might actually be the safest way to do it now that I think about it. The last thing you want to do is go knock on a door, right? Isn't an auto stop safer than knocking on doors?
3: I don't know if one's safer than the other. At least you can see hands, you know, if you start asking for hands. When you're going through a door, you don't know what you're going to get on the other side.
0: Yeah, that's what
3: I've seen holes shot in doors with the officer standing outside waiting to get in.
0: Yeah, Joan Sebastian Guerrero, a Colombian national who was in the country illegally, tried to flee police. Wait a second. I thought we were told he was here legally. Maybe that's... No, we were told he was here legally. Now he's here illegally. Anyway, tried to flee the police at 7 a.m. Fearing for public safety, an officer discharged his weapon. Guerrero was not the target of the operation. ICE agents attempted to pull the man's car over while conducting targeted surveillance on the last known address of an illegal alien with a final order of removal. Guerrero himself had been given an order to leave the country. Huh. So they've been lying about this. Because the story they've been telling is that he did not. He had a Social Security number, and he had not been given an order of removal. Huh. So, what a surprise. Once again, the initial reporting is all falling apart.
3: You cannot try these cases on the side of the road. You can't do it.
0: Look, Max, your frustration is coming from the fact that everyone's trying to look at this as it goes beat by beat, where you can stop, think, stop, think, stop, think. And in reality, in the time I've said stop, think three times, it's over.
3: Yeah, you're dead by that point.
0: Yeah, it's crazy. It's crazy to be like this. And again, the initial reporting is always wrong. Always wrong. Is Salgado Araro, the guy from Houston, was, quote, close to obtaining a work permit. So he was in the country illegally. I like the extra words. I'm sure it helps with the word count and all this other stuff. But all you're saying to me is that he was in the country illegally. Well, that's what you mean. He was in the country illegally. And you're trying to do this thing where you're trying to pretend that wasn't the case. You want to kind of muddle it up with as much as you can. They received a credible tip that and officers were conducting surveillance on the target's address. Weeks prior to the incident, they noted two white vans at the property. And on July 7th, the officers were almost at the target's address when they observed a white van with an individual who resembled the target. Officers then initiated a vehicle stop. He ignored multiple verbal commands and attempted to ram an officer who fired his weapon in self-defense. And I'm going to tell you this right now. In both of these stories, this is going to be the final reporting on this, because you're running into the idea that these guys were not listening to commands and put themselves and these officers at risk. And as soon as that happens, what we're going to do is get not a "he didn't do it, he did nothing wrong" to "he never should have been stopped in the first place and ICE needs to be defunded." All right. Again, you want to make that argument? They think it helps them politically. I don't think that it does. I'll be completely honest with you. I don't think it helps them at all. I don't get it. I don't get it at all. I don't want to see this stuff. I don't want this stuff to happen. But man, you cannot make these cops. You cannot put these cops at risk like this and be okay with that. I don't get it. On to the Bryce Harper thing.
2: I didn't realize Bryce Harper was still around. That guy is one of the biggest clowns ever to grace MLB.
0: Yeah, but he's good. He's good. I mean, that's why you go to him for your gambling incitement commercials. And you, God, what a scumbag. What an absolute scumbag. I just... Unbelievable. I think he's really trashy. I think it's really, really trashy for him to do that. I just cannot believe he did it. If somebody said that, I mean, I don't want to speak completely out of school here. I can envision a scenario where gambling interests might want to advertise on the station or the show, and I would have a hard time doing it. I'll be completely honest with you. I've gambled. I don't have a problem with gambling. My problem is how ingrained it is becoming with the kids. I mean, that's really it.
2: I did the same thing, kept going down the road to pull into the BP gas station in Harrison on 58 Highway, and Officer Rivera was not happy about that.
0: Max, why might you get upset about it?
3: Did he give him an indication he was going to pull over? That he was looking for a spot to pull over? How far did he go? What was his speed?
0: There could be a lot that's in there. I don't know based on the text, but yeah, it might depend on a bunch of different things that were going on. Maybe he thought you were trying to make a run for it.
2: The police asked me if I knew why he pulled me over. I said, "Did you forget already?"
0: Okay, all right. I'm sure.
3: Oh, well, that helped. Yeah,
0: I'm sure.
3: Hey, Max, cop, you're a dumbass.
0: A guy says that to you, what do you say?
3: I just said, oh, it just came back to me. Yeah, I remember now. Step out of the car.
0: Max is smashing his window and dragging the guy out of the car.
3: No, hey, no. It would take more than that. But, you know, it's little jabs. I mean, you can say stuff in a joking way to officers. They're human. They're going to take it, you know.
0: Listen,
3: but if you're a regular smart ass from the word go, they're out there trying to do a job. They're not out there to have fun.
0: Yeah, I think the correct answer is deference and respect. That's the strategy.
3: That's what bothers officers now. There's no respect for that job. You don't have to respect me, but respect what it stands for.
0: Someone said me telling them that I had a gun could have been seen as a threat. I don't agree.
3: By law in Tennessee, you're required to tell them you've got a gun if you've got a permit for it.
0: All right, good. That's a good thing to know. All right.
2: Let's imprison Chuck E. Cheese and all his furry hoodlum friends. Chuck E. Cheese is a casino for children. He should be ashamed.
0: No, you're right. Yeah, you're absolutely correct on that. Chuck E. Cheese is a casino for children, and they have made the games they play more casino-like. I didn't really think about that, but they are very casino-like at this point.
3: I quit going to Chuck E. Cheese. Broke my heart.
0: Hold on. Both of you talked at the same time. Austin, go first.
1: I said I saw it like slowly happen as I like grew up, and it like broke my heart. Like all the cool arcade games just got replaced with just every machine is just gambling, basically.
0: Yeah. All right, sorry. Go ahead, Max.
3: I've quit going to Chuck E. Cheese hell.
0: I would hope so. You're 100 years old.
3: My grandkids and my great-grandkids go there occasionally, but I don't go anymore.
0: I'll take Grant to Dave & Buster's, but man, it definitely is. It is gambling. That's true. That's interesting. All right, we'll get one more in here, then we'll take a break.
2: I had an officer let me go from a ticket one time because he asked me if I knew my driver's license number, and I recited it to him. He looked very surprised and said, "Dang, you can go."
0: I can't even tell you. I don't even know what form my driver's license number is even in. I'll just read you guys my social security number instead.
3: I wouldn't do that on the air.
0: Okay, all right, I won't do that. 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
0: I went way late on that segment. I apologize. We're going to have enough time for almost any questions for one of my favorite segments that we do every day here. Let's get to Ted with him.
12: It's time to answer the deep questions. It's Ted with him.
0: Yeah, making facts work today. There is no question about that. Let's go ahead and get to it. Politics, personal, pop culture, pro wrestling, parasocial relations, and personal attacks. Yes, here we go. Max, this is a question for you.
2: So I was in Red Bank yesterday, and I got pulled over. Officer asked me if I knew what I was getting pulled over, for I thought it was speeding or failure to signal. No, he wanted to give me a warning about a busted headlight. Is it normal to get pulled over in the middle of the day for a broken running light?
0: Max?
3: Yeah, and I tell you why they do that. A lot of people don't know when a light goes out because they don't check them. You know, so it's just a courtesy to stop somebody and tell them they got a light out.
0: Yeah, I gave them a bit of a warning. There's nothing wrong with that. I don't buy that. I don't know. I don't buy that at all.
2: Hey, Dale. The news just said the guy from Maine was a Colombian national, but that he had a social security number. How did that happen?
0: I think they were lying, for lack of a better way to put it. I think they're doing the whole thing that they do when they pull over someone and has a bad interaction with the cops, and they're like, hey, don't you know that that guy was about to be a doctor? I think this is similar to that. I don't know. I don't know the answer to that part, if it's true or not. Sounds like a lie to me, personally. That's just me. That's just me.
2: Dale, shouldn't you be proud of Brittany? It seems like instead of selling gambling addictions to young men, she could have very easily have been selling her goodies on a pole on a stage.
0: I don't know the answer to that. But I will say this. My guess is she sounds very sweet on the phone if they're using her to manipulate gamblers to spend more money. I'll just put it that way. Draw whatever other conclusions you want.
2: As a longtime lefty, the race to the bottom by both sides to disparage a recently departed member of the loyal opposition is sickening.
0: Yeah, I don't think there's a lot of right-wingers in the real world, maybe some online, trash and Lindsey Graham. That is solely the purview of the American left who do that when people die. Prove me wrong if you can. But yeah, that's hopefully that wraps itself up here. But Mitch McConnell, I think we'll see some nastiness when he passes away, and that's too bad. We'll talk to you tomorrow.
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13: From ABC News, I'm Michelle Franzen. Tensions between the U.S. and Iran remain centered on the Strait of Hormuz, and after vowing to impose a 20% toll on ships yesterday, President Trump now reversing course.
14: President Trump is now backing off his threat to push for a 20% toll on cargo moving through the Strait of Hormuz in exchange for helping ships get through, instead claiming on social media that the U.S. would now have new investment and trade deals with Gulf allies. The reversal comes a day after the president said there would be a 20% toll on ships in exchange for safe passage, but he didn't explain how that would work. The president again claimed the Strait of Hormuz was open to all shipping traffic, despite Iran's claims that it had closed it. Karen Travers, ABC News, the White House.
13: A rare event on Capitol Hill. Supreme Court justices testifying. Amy Coney Barrett and Elena Kagan are testifying before the House and Senate panels over the court's nearly $230 million budget request. It includes a 10% increase for security.
15: Justice Kagan argued the security measures are necessary in today's threat environment.
16: For some of us, those threats have come very close, and all of us live with the knowledge that they may again materialize.
15: The justices are expected to face questions on a wide range of subjects, including recent ethics scandals and controversial rulings, though they're expected to focus their testimony on their budget request. Peter Harlambous, ABC News.
13: New data is out showing inflation eased in June.
17: The inflation rate fell more than analysts were expecting, 3.5% this June.

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2: This is Jed Mescom. A recent CNBC study claims Tennessee has the worst quality of life compared to any other state in the country. The study found Tennessee's weaknesses are in crime, inclusiveness, and worker protections, giving the volunteer state an overall F. A former South Pittsburgh high school football player, now charged with rape, Jamichael Buckner, he just graduated. Police say the incident took place in Marion County. Buckner was signed to play college football at the University of Virginia's College of Wise and was named the Blue Cross Bowl's MVP in 2025. One chicken restaurant closes in our area. Another one opens in September. Gone is the Big Chicken fast food place in downtown on Broad Street, co-founded by basketball star Shaquille O'Neal. And in Hickson, get ready for a new Chick-fil-A on Highway 153. It'll feature a double drive-thru and will replace the current store just down the road at Oak Park Town Center. The city of Chattanooga has officially purchased a few acres of an old golf course off Mountain Creek Road for about $900,000. The city may turn the defunct Quarry Golf Course into a park or apartment complex.
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2: Good afternoon, Chattanooga. This is Let's Talk Money with Jamie O'Donnell and Jim Place. 267-1023 is the number. Starting our market day, Dow Jones Industrial Average is down 83 points, sitting at 52,414. S&P is up 15, sitting at 7,530. Jim, how are you?
3: Divergent market again.
2: Yes.
3: I'm ready.
2: Well, good. I'm glad you're ready. Max, how are you?
4: Well, he sounds ready, doesn't he?
3: Yes.
2: It's a little questionable.
3: I'm inspired, Max. What are you talking about?
4: I got you. You know, we're just getting old.
2: Oh, you'll make it. Cry me a river.
4: Have you found that nobody will feel sorry for you now, Jim? That just hurts me.
3: Hey, everybody's too busy living their own lives, yeah, Max, yeah. to really care that much.
4: I try to get my wife to feel sorry for me, and it does not
3: work. Yeah, well, that's that dog doesn't hunt.
2: That's well said.
3: We had a conversation last night around that.
2: Jamie, we are not going into the details of that conversation, but me, my mom, and my dad were on the phone, and we were all laughing our rear ends off.
3: Yes, we.
2: It was a great conversation.
3: We have good conversations in the evening, don't we?
2: Yes.
3: By phone, oftentimes.
2: Yes. But,
4: that's good.
3: Hey, I got a question for you, Jamie.
2: I'm ready.
3: I had a female client ask me this. Should I make my children beneficiaries of an IRA? And what we're really talking about here is a situation where you have a husband and a wife. And what this person was asking me, can I take a percentage of my assets and leave it directly to my adult child?
2: Yes.
3: That does not go to my spouse. And well, the answer is obviously going
2: to
3: be yes.
2: You can leave it to whoever you want to.
3: Now, there's a couple of caveats in there that I would, first off, are the children of age? Are they decent with money? I mean, if you make a 17-year-old child the beneficiary of a percentage of your IRA, yes, you can do that. But the question that I would ask anybody out there is, my spouse, do they need this money to live their own lives?
2: That would typically be question number one.
3: And there's always going to be questions about whether it's a second marriage or a third marriage or whatever the case would be, and you have adult children that from a previous relationship, and you want to make sure that those children, I mean, if you leave all your money to your spouse, maybe your second spouse or third spouse, but then if you don't leave it in trust, if you just leave it outright to them, then whatever they do with the money, they do with the money.
2: Right.
3: And then the adult child might not get any of it. Okay, so every situation is going to be different in that circumstances. So the legal

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1: And you don't want to do that.
2: Well, you'd rather not. I mean,
1: particularly if your goal was to protect them.
2: Well, if your goal was to make an attempt to protect everybody out there, then number one, seek advice and get a good sense and a feeling for what works and doesn't work historically. This was done in a vacuum between this man and a particular attorney, and nobody else knew that it was drawn that way. There was no understanding until the death of
1: communication.
2: That individual. The lack of communication created a bad situation for everybody involved.
1: 267-1023 is the number. This Let's Talk Money. We'll be right back.
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12: We're looking at a 60% chance of rain this afternoon. Clouds, scattered showers, and storms. High today, 83. Tonight, mostly cloudy. And some more showers going down to 72. About the same for tomorrow. Right now, it's cloudy, 78 degrees. At Chattanooga's Talk Monster.
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1: Jed and JR talk the talk that matters, mornings at 6. 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
2: We're back with Let's Talk Money. 267-1023 is the number. The new head of the Fed, Warsh.
3: Warsh, yes.
2: Kenneth Warsh. We'll see. He's early on. But so far, I personally have been pleased with his approach. I mean, he was talking to Congress this morning and said, we are against and we will do what we can to prevent persistent high inflation. And that's his job. And I know that maybe we shouldn't give people accolades for doing their job well, but I like the consistency in the message and the honesty, however you want to term it. I mean, this is who they said he was. It was odd to me.
3: Well, that
2: I questioned it because Trump appeared to want more of a dove, and it doesn't appear he appointed a dove.
3: You know, I also think that I want to be careful here because I don't mean to slander anybody in any way, shape, or form, but I think sometimes the pragmatic part of a president that's been a business person, but in this case, Donald Trump, was that he knows what type of individual needs to be in that spot, and he may wish for something, but I don't think anybody that's got any kind of serious long-term big-time business background wants to create a level of economic instability.
2: And you wouldn't think so, but the truth is most presidents are going to want, I mean, in a...
3: They would rather have lower interest rates and higher interest rates in that world. I mean, and you know, you always point back to the exception of Paul Volcker. You had a really tough economic situation. Yep. Carter puts Volcker in, knowing that it's probably going to be his demise if Volcker does what he thinks he needs to do at that point in time, which is significantly raised, and didn't raise him by a percent or two, raised him by 15%. And you got a different world.
2: And history does say that needed to happen.
3: And it did.
2: You like it or not, point is, I like the consistency of the message. I like the idea that the job is being taken seriously. And I think most people that have had that position have been that way. We're all going to come from slightly different points of view. But I don't know that you want to stray too far out of the main mission of the Federal Reserve. Well, it's just one of those organizations. It's important.
3: We were in a meeting this morning with a group of people out there, and it's a company that we help represent with the framework of their pension plan. And we were talking in general terms. It was a quarterly board meeting. But a big majority of the time is what you think you're going to get, you get. You know, if you really looked at it, you looked at, well, these are the five different possible scenarios that come out. There's probably a 75 to 80% chance that you're going to get scenario number one. And the huge majority of the time, you get number one. You get what you think you're going to get. You prepare for what the outlanders would potentially be, but in a majority of the case, and that's one of your... one of the things you advocate constantly is don't overcomplicate something to cover 5% of the deal if the other situation covers 95% of the deal.
2: Yes.
3: And so I look at that and say, you know, we look at all this noise going on around us that you hear from the news commentary every single day out there and realize that very little of it ends up being relevant to what we do day to day. Now, it may be relevant to what the traders talk about from a day-to-day standpoint with the Jim Cramers of the world or whatever it would be. This person, this entity has an advantage, this one doesn't out there. But I kind of look at it and say, all right, give me give me an understanding of what's the level of practicality here, what's the likely outcome going to be, and what direction should we move? I mean, and I used several examples in this, and I wasn't meaning to take the meeting down a political road, but I talked about three or four potential things that you were going to hear about over the next two or three or four years. One of them was obviously going to be Social Security and their potential downfall. And I've said numerous times, same thing I said this morning, that's going to be resolved. Don't pay much attention to that from the standpoint there's going to be a lot of noise about it over a three or four year period of time. But at the end of the day, if these people want to get reelected, they're going to fix it. Now, how they fix it, we don't know. We don't know. Are they going to increase the age? Are they going to increase the payroll amounts? Are they going to up the cap on how much you pay or what levels you pay and continue to pay into Social Security? It's going to be some level of convergence of all those entities coming together to figure it out. But I'm not going to listen to a lot of the noise between now and then or adjust an investment portfolio based on what I see CNBC or CNN or Fox reporting on a day-to-day basis.
2: Yeah, I mean, you can listen to the, quote, noise for entertainment purposes, but acting on it is a different scenario.
3: Well, I mean, another one that you see out there, and I mentioned that this morning, too, was you see a portion of the Democratic Party right now that is very, very left of center, whether you want to call them socialist, Democrat, socialist, or whatever label you want to put on it, that you know they're espousing ideas that have not worked all over the world for the last 150 or 200 years. And but I also feel is that is a kind of situation that can win you individual elections, like a local House of Representative election. But if you get too far left of center or too far right of center, the likelihood
2: you run people off over the longer run.
3: Yeah, you're going to jeopardize your ability to win a national election. And I think very well you could see that. I think the far left of center right now is getting a lot of play from the news. We know that where they want the direction in the world to go out there is not long-term economically viable, and it probably is not going to be sold to the general public in a national election. So I think what will happen over a three or four or five-year period of time is you will find the Democratic Party moving back towards the middle because they'll find they can't win national elections without moving back towards the middle. They'll end up having to move in that direction. On the opposite side, in 2 years from now, someone else on the Republican side will be running for president of the United States. It won't be Donald Trump. So the Trump scenario, the Trump presidency goes away, and the Democratic Party ends up having to move back towards the middle, or they're not going to win. So then I look at all the noise that's going to take place between now and then, and I kind of come to the realization there's a likelihood that all that's going to be is noise.
2: I hope you're right. I hope both parties come back to center personally.
3: I don't think they end up. I don't think they end up with any other electable choice over an extended period of time. Now,
2: boy, I hope you're correct.
3: Now, have you seen situations where it all went downhill? Yes. Can you look at Venezuela when they brought Chavez in and they moved right down that socialist world? They moved right to where Chavez basically became and the guy that followed him became a dictator. And their middle class went away. Could the United States choose that direction? Possibly. But I'll tell you one thing that keeps that from happening, in my mind, is you cannot win national elections without a lot of money. So I find it difficult to believe that you're going to have massively wealthy people contribute to a Democratic Party with a far-left agenda that is to their own personal detriment long-term. So I think the reason they end up moving back towards the middle is they're not going to be able to do the fundraising they need to do with wealthy donors over an extended, not over the next year or two, but over a 5 or 10 year, 15 year period of time. Because most wealthier people are not going to vote for their own economic demise. And they're not going to continue to contribute to their economic demise once they begin to see the thing unfold. So I look at all that and I say, boy, we end up with all this noise, little or any of it, which is actionable. Because the only thing that when I look longer term, the one thing we've said all along, the underlying earnings and the profitability of the companies we're working on determine the price of those companies, not short-term, but long-term. Short-term, you can get anything in the world with the traders out there. They can overbuy, they can oversell, they can do anything they want to do. But in reality, as long as your earnings remain relatively secure and strong, it is difficult to get a sustained down market.
2: That's true. I mean, barring major geopolitical there's a handful of things.
3: But that would have to lead towards a significant economic downturn
2: to make it
3: really relevant for a longer downturn in the stock market.
2: 267-1023 is the number. This Let's Talk Money. We'll be right back.
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9: 34 years. That's how long Marsha Blackburn has been in politics. She ran for Congress, State Senate, Congress 8 more times, U.S. Senate twice. I voted for her, and I bet you did too. Now Marsha Blackburn wants to end her career as governor. We all owe Marsha our sincere thanks for her service, but we don't owe her the governor's office.
10: John Rose.
9: It's not a reward. It's a tough job for a tough, conservative CEO. I'm John Rose. Like President Trump and previous Tennessee governors, I'm a CEO. 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I created jobs. I made a payroll and made tough decisions. To run our state, we need someone who's run a business, not just someone who's run for office. I'm John Rose, and I'm applying to do the job.
10: For Governor, John Rose. Keep Tennessee, Tennessee. 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Jeff Akin, Treasurer.
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2: We're back with Let's Talk Money. 267-1023 is the number. I know we touched on this, I guess it was yesterday, but all of these changes relative to student loans, if you have student loans, you need to be paying attention. Many of the income-based payment plans went away. They have streamlined, consolidated, whatever term you want to use, your options. But one of the ones that a significant number of people, I think it's close to 50,000 people, have signed up for is the RAP plan. What's that stand for? Repayment Assistance Plan. And it's...
3: Now, is that the new one or the old one?
2: This is the new one. The old ones have gone away, the save and all that stuff. This is one of the primary new ones, as I understand it. And you just need to be aware of the requirements that keep you eligible for the benefits provided by this plan. And this isn't unlike when I had student loans a million years ago. One of the things that was a caveat, you got a better interest rate as long as you automated your, they required automation of the payments and they required you to pay what was due on time. This RAP plan has similar requirements. If you are late on a payment by even one day, you lose the two biggest benefits of this plan, which is basically they're waiving the interest as long as you pay on time in full, and they will match $50 for your $50 paid. You obviously have to qualify for this plan. But automate your payments, or it's going, you're going to have a worse situation than if you had just gone with a regular repayment plan.
3: Yeah, you've got to know the rules, you got to follow the rules, and you got to follow them strictly. And it's very difficult to follow them strictly if it's not automated.
2: That's exactly right.
3: You've learned that in your own life.
2: Absolutely.
3: Because you used to do everything by check.
2: Yep.
3: You liked paper.
2: Yep.
3: But what, you know, you ultimately came to the conclusion.
2: But
3: that
2: you missed stuff.
3: You're going to be out of town, or something's going to happen, or something gets lost in the mail, and the automation ensured the fact that all these
2: that
3: obligations
2: didn't
3: were met
2: happen
3: on a timely and in timely fashion.
2: So, in I don't know how true it is outside of this particular RAP plan, but there's a lot of people that have applied for this, and you best know the rules.
3: Yeah, and because what we see is the history of the student loan scenario is that the person that borrows the money a lot of times ends up being sloppy about how they handle it because government has allowed that. And now we're in a situation where they may have encouraged it. You know, that potentially is the case.
2: Accidentally,
3: but now
2: maybe.
3: Now they're giving you a set of rules, and they're giving you a criteria that you have to follow and you have to meet, or you lose the benefit.
2: Yeah, I mean,
3: and at this point in time, you really got to start paying very close attention to that.
2: Yeah, they're giving you a 1% reduction in rates for automating the payment, which is about. Is more than it used to be, really. I think it used to be 0.25%. Your incentives to pay on time and automate are maybe stronger than I've ever seen them inside of this particular plan, which many people will end up on, most likely.
3: That makes sense.
2: Be aware of it and know the rules.
3: Hey, I had somebody come in yesterday. And we were having a conversation about this on the radio show. And what it amounts to is simply this, and I saw an article this morning that really tied into it. It said, are you much older than your spouse? Sorry, but your Social Security decision isn't about you. That's that same discussion that we've had numerous times between whether you are making a decision individually, as you mentioned on the radio show the other day, where it's very easy to look at and say, okay, your benefit, if you're single, your benefit at 62 is going to be X, your benefit at 70 is going to be Y.
2: It's actuarial science. It's as clean and pure as it gets.
3: Straightforward, you're an individual, that's all that matters. But when you are married, and you are making a decision and you have a spouse, and let's say your spouse is 5 or 6 years younger than you, and the potential that they're going to outlive you, then you've been married more than 10
2: and
3: years.
2: And you were the higher earner.
3: You were the higher earner, and they've got a right. Now you're not making that decision based on an individual. You're doing it based on a couple, and you're doing it based on that second person that's younger than you, that more than likely is going to outlive you, that could be significantly affected by that decision. You know, so you have a situation where you say, okay, I'm going to... There's 6 years difference between my wife and I, and I'm going to defer taking Social Security at 62, and I'm going to take it at 67 years of age. Well, then let's say that creates a benefit that's $10,000 a year higher. Then let's say that your spouse lives 10 years longer than you do. That may be a benefit that affects her for hundreds of thousands of dollars over a 10 or 15-year period of time after you're gone. So you've got to be aware that that decision is not necessarily about an individual. It is about a couple. And it is normally going to be about somebody else if you're the older beneficiary and you're the higher earner.
2: And you just got to, well, you should. I guess you don't have to. People make poor decisions all the time. But you do need to consider the math. And the math, as you said, gets more interesting if you are married. And particularly if you had significant differences in earnings and there's an age gap, period.
3: And it's really interesting to me because most of the people that make the decision to take Social Security earlier, not always, but in numerous cases, it has to do with them thinking that Social Security won't be there and I got to get my money while I get it. And they don't have any idea what the impact is for the second person 5 or 10 years down the line. They just don't. I mean, the decision, more often than not, when people come to us and we present a level of the facts to them, they tend to, not always, but more often than not, they tend to defer for some period of time. Because what we're presenting to them is the math. There are numerous times where someone comes in at 65 years of age, and we find out in the course of the conversation, they started Social Security at 62 years of age. It's been going on for 2 or 3 years. They're not backing up from that decision. It is what it is. More than 1 year has passed, so they don't have the ability to change it or go back. But you look at that and you go, okay, and it's an acknowledgement on our part, okay, they made the decision probably for the wrong reason at a particular point in time. And it is going to have an impact, but it's already played out. So then you adjust accordingly and you try to move on.
2: Yep.
3: You know, you just say, okay, that piece is set in stone. Now let's go elsewhere and see how is your spouse going to be economically viable if you leave this earth?
2: The other one that's classic is, and we don't see it as much anymore because pensions have become far less commonplace, but the decision not to leave the 100% pension survivorship to gain an extra $75 a month or something like that. That one used to be, and it was a big deal in certain cases. You just simply don't see it as much anymore because as pensions have become less common.
3: No, you see less of it than you used to see. Now, I will say this, a majority of the time when I see a person with that decision, they opt for the 100% benefit for their spouse. That's generally going to be the rule of thumb. More often than not, when I saw a situation a few months ago where an individual came in and he had 100% benefit for himself and no benefit for his survivor, but with the realization that his first wife had passed away and his second marriage, he'd only been married for 7 years and he retired 9 years ago. So when he made that decision to get 100%,
2: he didn't have full information.
3: He was single. He wasn't married, you know, so you live with that. But if you're the remaining spouse, you know that not only is one of those Social Securities going away, but his or her pension is going to go away too because of how it was structured and the decision that was made when you maybe weren't a part of that equation.
2: 267-1023 is the number. This Let's Talk Money. We'll be right back.
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18: 60% chance of rain this afternoon, scattered showers and storms. High today, 83. Tonight, mostly cloudy with showers likely. Going down to 72. Right now, it's cloudy. 80 degrees at the Talk Monster.
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0: You're back with Let's Talk Money, 267-1023. All right, we only got a few minutes left, and I wasn't going to do this, but I do think it is kind of interesting. An advisor got an award. There was a FINRA dispute resolution case, where in essence, now FINRA is an organization that for non-registered investment advisors in the brokerage industry out there, they're the
2: self-regulatory organization.
0: Yeah, the regulatory group. So this advisor was awarded a $200,000 settlement. It's an advisor that had left Ameriprise, and this order, in essence, paid her $200,000 through the FINRA dispute resolution for emotional distress. Now, you almost never see a case of this nature where an emotional distress scenario
2: What did they do
0: granted.
2: To her?
3: Oh, they screwed her over. She was with, and I brought it up because she was with Ameriprise. Now, Ameriprise used to be American Express. Before they were American Express, they were IDS. I started my career with the original IDS. She decided, she went to work for Ameriprise in 2017, left in 2024, and decided to go out independent and use another brokerage firm. She didn't become an RIA, but she became a hybrid, much the version that I took originally, and she went with a broker-dealer, actually the same one that I went with originally, called Cambridge. And in the course of that, when you leave Ameriprise, you file what is called a U-5.
2: Mm-hmm.
3: And you're familiar with that, right?
2: Yep. That's it disassociates you from the firm.
3: Yes.
2: Simplistic way to say it.
3: And apparently, Ameriprise, in their jest to try to keep all of that business in place with Ameriprise, wrote very disparaging things about her in the U-5. After the fact, basically trying to say she was a bad advisor and here's why. But none of that showed up during all the years she was with Ameriprise out there. And this FINRA board looked at it and said, this is total crap. They made this stuff up to make her look worse to her clients, to keep more of their client base, and they caused her this level of, quote, emotional distress, which is unusual. But it's another reminder here. People are going to come and go in your life.
2: But just don't be a jerk.
3: Yeah. Don't.
2: Life's too short for that.
3: Yeah. I mean, I understand you have non-compete agreements out there. You're willing. First off, when you're with an entity like that, one of the reasons I chose not to be with an entity like that is, even though I was an independent contractor, they really, in essence, what they were saying from the get-go was your client base belongs to them, not to you. Boy, and that's a big deal. I mean, in essence, if we were to move or change entities or go wherever we want, 100% of our client base, we still have to have the ability to attract and keep that client. The client has to want to stay, but no one else has any arbitrary say-so on whether they stay or don't, other than the client and your ability to interface with them.
2: Which is the beauty of independence.
3: And I thought it was an interesting case where you have a big advisory firm that has a unique capacity through that U-5 to write disparaging things. But if you're going to write disparaging things,
2: you better be able to back them up.
3: Yes, you better be able to back it up. And in this case, with that FINRA board, they weren't able to do that.
2: Coming up next, Yaffe Live, 1 to 3, 3 to 7 Sport Talk. We'll talk to you all tomorrow.

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1: From ABC News, I'm Michelle Franzen. A day after proposing a 20% toll on ships in the Strait of Hormuz, President Trump now backing away from the plan. While hosting Iraq's prime minister, the president says the U.S. should be paid for offering safe passage.
2: We're spending money, and so what we've done is we are going to be reimbursed for protection.
1: The key shipping waterway once again facing blockades, the U.S. and Iran tensions and strikes escalate. That's leading to higher oil and gas prices. Gas Buddy's Patrick DeHaan on the impact.
3: I do fully expect that the national average could get close to that $4 a gallon mark in the next week or 10 days.
1: An attorney for E. Jean Carroll says she's received more than $5 million as part of a civil judgment paid by Donald Trump.
4: 3 years after a jury found Donald Trump liable for sexually abusing and defaming E. Jean Carroll, her lawyer on Tuesday confirmed she received more than $5.6 million from the president. Trump has long fought to challenge the jury's finding, including unsuccessfully asking the Supreme Court to intervene, but a judge last week ordered that the money be transferred to Carroll after Trump fully exhausted his appeals. Carroll is still owed an additional $83 million from Trump for a separate defamation judgment, though Trump continues to appeal that case. Peter Harlambous, ABC News, New York.
1: One of the most popular minivans on the road now, the subject of a new investigation by the Federal Traffic Safety Administration.
5: NHTSA has opened a new probe into the airbags on the Honda Odyssey. The agency says airbags can deploy while the vans are in motion, leading to injuries, and that this could affect more than 800,000 Odysseys made between 2010 and 2017. NHTSA says they're currently conducting a technical review.
1: ABC's Mike Dubusky, Homeland Security Secretary Mark Wayne Mullen directing law enforcement to temporarily halt vehicle stops in Maine following the fatal agent-involved shooting yesterday in Biddeford. A family friend confirming Johann Sebastian Guerra was the victim to ABC station WMTW. You're listening to ABC News.
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15: All right, Max, is there something maybe I found that you could donate to here? Is there a cause here? Let's see if Max is going to be into this cause. I'm guessing probably not. You didn't get enough from the tip jar in the...
16: No, if it costs money, I'm not interested.
15: In the green room? Yeah, I understand. Me either. Things are expensive these days.
16: Yeah.
15: Did you see this? Did Dale talk about it? Where the guy who got fired from the Incline?
16: Yeah, he's got a GoFundMe page.
15: He's got a GoFundMe, and he's raised over $18,000. That's quite a bit of money.
16: Well, let me go from an opposite direction here. If I were to get fired today, how many people do you think would start a GoFundMe page and start sending me money?
15: I don't know. You're a public figure. You know, there might be some.
16: Okay, that's one strike against me there. So
15: now, it also depends why he got fired. That's the other thing. Because the reason why he's getting all this money is because people disagree with him being fired, which I did too. I understand what the business is trying to do, but I thought firing him was a little bit too far.
16: Yeah, they're kind of protecting their image.
15: Yeah, I get all that. And I disagreed with Dale on that. Dale defended.
16: Yeah.
15: Look out.
16: Oh, I know.
15: So I don't think he's given any money.
16: Well, he's not right. Well, listen, okay, if anybody ever got fired for saying something,
15: it would be Dale Jackson.
16: Should I? Well, I'll just be quiet. I won't say it.
15: You are listening to Yaffe Live. This is the show where you can count on the latest news, the best guests, and yes, the best live and local talk, all for your midday commute right here on the Talk Monster. I am going to talk a little bit more about that story. Kind of remind you what this guy said, and also how the Times Free Press puts it in their articles. Pretty revealing. Kind of makes me upset. So we'll get to that. I bought a new car, so I can't afford to give. It's all going to the new car,
16: yeah,
15: remember?
16: I know the feeling. Well, I got a wife.
15: I have one of those too, and two kids.
16: Yeah, and no money.
15: So we'll talk about that. I do have the Tennessee bullet points, the top stories from around the state. And Derek Green is going to join the show at the bottom of the hour. He's running for a state executive committee in Hamilton County. He is the husband of Gail Green, who heads the Hamilton County Republican Party. He reached out to me, said he wants to come on. He's running against an incumbent for that. So I said, sure.
16: Sure.
15: It's pretty easy to come on my show. Just ask. And you can pretty much come on. Just ask me. If I don't have to do too much work in setting it up, I'll let you on.
16: I didn't even have to ask. You let me on your show.
15: Yeah, that's true. See that's there? True. You should ask me every day. Be like, Yaffe, can I come on your show today? That's what we should have that conversation before.
16: See,
15: no, I'm kidding.
16: Here's the deal, though.
15: Mm-hmm.
16: I'm pushing the buttons.
15: That's true. I guess I should ask you, huh?
16: Yeah.
15: Okay. So we'll talk to him later on. We'll also speak with Quake later on for our Sports Monster segment of the day. We'll also speak with Victoria Coates later on. She's back. She's a former deputy national security advisor. She's a foreign policy expert now at the Heritage Foundation. We'll talk about Iran. We'll talk about Ukraine. We'll talk about Lindsey Graham. Also on the Lindsey Graham stuff, we'll have to get into that. Marsha Blackburn praising him during a recent interview and is pushing a couple of bills through the Senate that he, I guess, supported. So they want them to pass that in like his honor. So we'll discuss that later on. And Marco Rubio 2028, let's just say he's been doing some things recently where I'm like, okay, can we just make this guy president already? I mean, he would be great. He called out the International Criminal Court, which is pretty awesome. And I loved it. I loved every bit of it. So we'll get to that. I always end the show with Yaffe's Monster Rewind. We always take your text messages. We got the text monster still going on. 423-267-1023. 423-267-1023. And yes, he is here. He's pushing the buttons. He gets to talk. Captain Max in the control room. Max, how are you today?
16: I'm just lovely. It's Tuesday. We got by Monday, okay?
15: Okay, yeah, that's true. We survived a Monday.
16: Yeah, only four more days to go.
15: So we're here Tuesday, and you weren't fired yet, so.
16: No.
15: No.
16: Have you seen the rain coming this week, though? Nearly every day has got...
15: I keep hearing about this.
16: Rain and thunderstorms. And it's kind
15: but I
16: of
15: heard
16: depressing.
15: About it over the weekend and didn't really come as much.
16: I finally got my lawnmower running yesterday afternoon. I had to go get a new battery for it.
15: Oh, really? Jeez.
16: I had to charge the battery for one of my weed eaters. The other one wouldn't start.
15: How long have you had these?
16: The weed eaters are 2 or 3 years old. But the lawnmower, it's probably 5 years old. But I had to buy a new battery about once a year for that thing.
15: Really? Usually I got a different brand or something.
16: Well, the batteries are not, they're a small battery for a lawnmower.
15: Okay.
16: But they're not. So anyway, I got it running.
15: So you're going to mow the yard today?
16: Oh, I made about 3 stripes yesterday and drowned.
15: Oh, really?
16: Yeah. It came that storm. And by the time I got back to the garage, I was soaking wet.
15: I believe it. Usually when it rains, Evie gets upset. My daughter, because she likes to go outside, and she just goes, can I get my umbrella? She don't care.
16: Well, my wife is raising Cain now because we can't see out the windows anymore. The grass is so high,
15: You might as well just give up at that point. Just, at least, no one else can see in, so that's good.
16: Well, that's true, but goats work in the rain. I need to get me some goats.
15: Yeah, there you go.
16: Well, the neighbors would love that, wouldn't they?
15: The coyotes might like it, too, unfortunately. That's the one problem with getting a goat or something. Yeah, the coyotes like it, too.
16: We've got some up there, too.
15: All right, so here's the story on the guy who was fired raising money. Got this from the Times Free Press here. Says fired Incline Railway conductor's fundraiser tops $18,000 as some call for its removal. How can you remove it? What would be the call for it to be removed? Just because you disagree with it, you can remove stuff?
16: Well, here's the deal. If you want to give to it, do it. If you don't, don't.
15: So it says here, as online donations to fired part-time Incline Railway conductor surpassed $18,000 on Monday, some Chattanoogans organized online to have the fundraiser reported and removed. The Chattanooga Area Regional Transportation Authority fired Jack Peterson. This is the first time I actually heard his name. But this is how the Times Free Press puts it, and this is why they're saying, oh, it must be removed. The Chattanooga Area Regional Transportation Authority fired Jack Peterson after he made xenophobic remarks. That's how the Times Free Press put it in their article. This is not an opinion piece. This is how they put it. After he made xenophobic remarks during a July 4th Incline Railway ride that went viral on social media and made national headlines. So just to remind you what he said, these are apparently xenophobic. He just hates foreigners, I guess, and all that stuff. Here's what it is.
17: To the very, very few Americans in here, happy Independence Day.
18: To the rest of you, welcome to the greatest country on the face of the planet. And if you disagree, you can leave.
15: That was it. Is it really that xenophobic? I get it. Maybe it's not the place to do it.
16: He got a little carried away, but I think he was just caught up in the celebration of...
15: I saw several people, friends of mine, other people, post similar stuff on 4th of July. It's kind of a joke. You know, we're the greatest country. We're celebrating our birthday, 250 years. You don't like it, you can leave. All that stuff. Well, now we're going to go on a headline here and say in a news report, like I said, this is not an opinion piece. This is their supposed to be straight line journalism.
16: Yeah.
15: You could have just said, like, okay, if I'm writing an article like this, I'd say that Chattanooga, I'd say he was fired after making controversial remarks. I don't even think they're that controversial, but you could say that, right? No, they said xenophobic. I don't think this guy is xenophobic.
16: I think he's patriotic, and he let just, it get away from
15: him. Yeah. Maybe it wasn't the place to do it. I understand that kind of criticism, but yeah, he loves the country. He got carried away. Oh, it's xenophobic. Oh, we need to get rid of this. I mean, come on. Can we just not overreact to everything?
16: Let's see if we can get a hold of the guy that wrote that article and bring him on the radio, let him explain it.
15: Okay, apparently Mason Edwards is the guy from the Chattanooga Times Free Press. I'm sure he would just say, well, that's the definition of xenophobia or something. I don't know. It says on July 7th, Peterson opened a GoFundMe account with a donation goal of $700. And in its description, he identified himself as the conductor recently fired. He said, these funds will solely go to me to help during this hard time. It will allow me to not go under while I try to find a new job. So he only asked for $700. So supposed to be so upset about this. Well, we want this guy on the street now because he said, if you don't like America, you can leave. It says, following the following day, the fundraising goal increased six times, reaching 13,000. On Thursday, the new goal jumped to 24,000. His top five donors all sent over $200 each. One comment under the fundraiser prayed Peterson would get hired by a real American company who doesn't hate patriots, and I hoped he would bring a civil lawsuit against the passengers who accused him of racism and xenophobia. Now, Peterson did not answer a phone call to a number tied to him, but of course, here it is. Chattanooga activist Marie Mott, first saw the fundraiser, which had amassed around $6,000 at the time on Reddit, where she said users posted about it trying to get it flagged and reported as non-compliant with the platform's rules. Why is it? Oh, this is why they say it's non-compliant, which this is such, it's such an overreaction. Come on, people. He just made a joke about America on Independence Day being the greatest country. But the Times Free, this is what fundraisers that are misleading or promote violence or intolerance of any kind relating to race, ethnicity, national origin, and more are prohibited from the platform. Okay. Because he said America's the best country in the world. That means he's either racist, xenophobic, and this is promoting violence or intolerance to other races. Come on. Most people would see it as a joke on social media and be like, that's kind of funny. And maybe it was not necessarily appropriate for the incline, whatever, but just say, hey, that's not the place for this. Reprimand him and move on. And he only wanted $700. It's just people kept giving him money because they want to support him.
16: You know, it'll probably take a week or so for him to find him another job.
15: Yeah.
16: And that'll just keep him from starving to death, you know?
15: Now, Mott said Peterson was acting like a victim of his own actions and said it was crazy that he would receive more donations than any individual who suffered.
16: Well, I've heard this lady's name before.
15: Yeah.
16: Many times.
15: Yeah, not surprising. Okay, not surprising. She said, this is just where we are in this country. He's done nothing to positively contribute to the community and can get $20,000. That says everything about how a certain portion of our community feels. Oh, because he likes America. I mean, that's it. He just likes the country. Oh, my gosh. I don't know. I mean, I'm not saying you should donate to this guy. I don't think I'm going to donate to his guy.
16: You can if you want to. This is America.
15: Yeah, that's true.
16: You can do what you want to on this deal.
15: Yeah, that's a good point. But to say that it should be removed because it's xenophobic, I mean, Man, we get easily offended in this society.
16: Well, some people
15: we
16: just
15: really
16: wake
15: do.
16: Up in the morning just pissed off at the world.
15: Yeah, it seems like it. So there you go. It's got a GoFundMe page. I wouldn't be surprised people in this audience had donated because they feel bad for the guy. He said a joke about the 4th of July on the 4th of, you know, the 4th of July weekend, and he gets fired for it, and they just want to help him out. And now he's being called xenophobic.
16: Now that I think about it, I'm mad at the world today, too.
15: What, you mad?
16: Pick
15: no,
16: something.
15: Never.
16: Pick, just pick something.
15: Yeah, never. There we go. All right, so we'll talk about that. We already got texts coming in, as
16: your
15: you can
16: imagine.
15: Your
16: wife didn't send me any cookies today?
15: I have one, actually, if you need one.
16: No, okay.
15: I got one.
16: I really don't need it.
15: All right, we got Tennessee bullet points coming up next here on Yaffe Live.
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7: 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Some people are saying, you know, the company has every right to fire him. I didn't say that. I never said they didn't.
8: Yeah.
7: I'm just saying. Yeah, I just thought it was an overreaction. That's all I'm saying. You're right. The company can do what they want. I didn't say they don't, but I don't know. Anyway, we have a lot of other stuff to get to here on Yaffe Live. We're going to speak with Derek Green coming up next. He's running for State Executive Committee. Later on, we'll speak with Victoria Coates. Quake will join us as usual as well. Right now, though, let's get to those headlines. We have those Tennessee bullet points.
6: The Tennessee bullet points, the top headlines from around the Volunteer State.
7: Sponsored by the Tennessee Conservative, they are the Volunteer State's largest conservative news source. Number four today, Democrats face off for a chance to unseat Chuck Fleischman. So you got two Democratic candidates, Anna Galladay and Brian Martin. They're facing off in the August 6th primary for a chance to challenge longtime Republican U.S. Representative Chuck Fleischman in Tennessee's 3rd Congressional District, which includes all of Hamilton County. Now, Galladay is 53, a small business owner, former pastor, and advocate for LGBTQ plus rights, emphasizes raising the federal minimum wage, usual Democrat stuff. Martin is 49, a contracts professional and father. Focuses on infrastructure, a holistic approach to issues including public education and veterans care, and bridging divides with a moderate, middle-of-the-road perspective. So I don't really... I mean, yes, they can run and win against them. I think Fleischman is probably pretty safe in his seat, though, from what I understand. Number three, the moral panic against data centers continues.

0: So Knoxville City Council approved a one-year moratorium on large data centers effective until July 7, 2027. Now, the ban proposed by Mayor India Kincannon prohibits issuing permits, zoning approvals, building permits, utility extensions, or development agreements for facilities using more than 10 megawatts of electricity for data processing, storage, or cryptocurrency mining. Now, city officials cited concerns over strain on public utilities, including energy and water, environmental impacts, noise, air pollution, and inadequate protections under existing industrial zoning, while acknowledging data centers' role in the digital economy. Now, during the pause, Knoxville plans to develop new, more tailored zoning regulations. The move aligns with similar moratoriums or reviews in other Tennessee localities, including Knox County and Coffee County. So there you go, more places banning data centers. They're going to have to go somewhere. Although maybe I'll talk about it later. In Alabama, Senator Tuberville is running for governor. He said he's all for him. He kind of went against the grain in Alabama. He said, bring him to Alabama. We want the tax revenue. We want the business. You're not going to get rid of him. It was really interesting by Tuberville. Number two today, Marsha Blackburn, our U.S. Senator in Tennessee, running for governor. Going to be our next governor, probably. Well, she turns the tables on Nashville Mayor Freddie O'Connell and blasts his support of illegal aliens over Tennesseans. So Blackburn sharply responded to Nashville Mayor Freddie O'Connell's new re-election campaign ad, which parodies her recent anti-China commercial by featuring the mayor calmly cracking open a fortune cookie at Elliston Place Soda Shop with the message, "Fear divides, Nashville unites." Blackburn accused O'Connell of trying to distract voters from his record on immigration, claiming he's prioritized illegal aliens over Tennesseans by allocating more than $1 million in taxpayer funds to pro-illegal immigrant groups and by issuing an executive order that resulted in the doxing of ICE agents following a joint operation that arrested 196 criminal illegal immigrants. See, she suggested the mayor's fortune cookie should have read, "Freddie O'Connell puts illegal aliens over Tennesseans." It's actually a pretty good response. I give her credit for that. She has repeatedly criticized his actions as obstructing federal immigration enforcement. And number one today, President Donald Trump has officially endorsed Brent Taylor in the Tennessee District 9 race, the Memphis area. So President Donald Trump has endorsed State Senator Brent Taylor in the Republican primary for Tennessee's newly redrawn 9th Congressional District, which is set for August 6th. So he posted on Truth Social, Trump praised Taylor as a highly respected businessman and legislator who has dedicated his life to serving his community and is backed by key MAGA figures, including U.S. Senators Marsha Blackburn and Bill Hagerty. Trump stated that Taylor would advance an America First agenda by focusing on economic growth, tax cuts, border security, law and order, support for the military and law enforcement, election integrity, and protecting the Second Amendment as well. Now, Taylor welcomed the endorsement, saying it would help cement Trump's agenda in Tennessee and vowed to fight woke leftist policies while taking his priorities to Washington. Taylor faces several opponents in the GOP primary, including State Representative Todd Warner, while the Democratic side features candidates such as State Senator London Lamar and State Representative Justin Pearson. And as you know, early voting begins July 17th, so just in a couple of days. But I think Brent Taylor will definitely win the GOP primary there, and I think he's going to win the general. And he's from Memphis, and he's already done a lot of good for that city as state senator. So I think he's going to be a good member of Congress for that area. This section of the program brought to you by the Tennessee Conservative. If you want to read more about those stories I just did, go to TennesseeConservativeNews.com. 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Subscribe for free today. And when you do, let them know Yappy was the one who sent you.
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2: ABC News, I'm Michelle Franzen. Cargo ships will not face a 20% toll by the U.S. President Trump reversing course a day after proposing the fee for safe passage. The president now says instead the U.S. will get paid through what he calls trade deals. The U.S. had previously opposed Iran charging a fee.
3: I don't think anybody should be really in that position, but we were doing it as a reimbursement. The Gulf states are going to invest a tremendous amount of money into the United States. And that was very satisfactory to me. I think it's actually much better.
2: Escalations continue, sirens sounding in Bahrain today as Iran targets U.S. sites. New York's attorney general announced her state, along with a bipartisan coalition of 42 other attorneys general, have reached an $18 million settlement with 23andMe to protect consumers' private genetic data. Items from the massive, that stems from the massive breach in 2023 impacting nearly 7 million consumers. The deal also secured new data protections. On Wall Street, stocks are mixed this hour. This is ABC.
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0: We're back here on Yaffe Live. 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We are the Talk Monster for a reason. It's because we're live and local all day long, 6 a.m. to 7 p.m. Now, joining me on the show right now is Derek Green. He is running for State Executive Committee. He's actually the husband as well of Gail Green, who's the chairman of the Hamilton County Republican Party. He asked to come on the show to talk about his campaign. Derek, how are you, sir?
11: Hey, I'm doing good, Yaffe. Thanks for having me. And I thought I would just try to steal some of Brandon Lewis's time so you didn't have to talk to him this week.
0: No, but that's Thursday. Got you on the wrong day. Apologize. We'll just bring you back on. No, by the way, it kind of sounds like are you inside the aquarium right now? It kind of sounds like you're swimming in there or something with the phone reception.
11: Not at all. How does this sound? Is that better?
0: Yeah, that's a little better. I appreciate it. I was like, maybe he's in one of the tanks right now, swimming around.
11: I was snorkeling.
0: All right, so you are running for State Executive Committee, and you are running against David Queen, and you wanted to come on and talk about your campaign.
11: Yeah, I just want to come on, and this is a little known position, and one of the things that I have set out in my campaign to do is, you know, you guys do it on your show all the time, is to politically educate people and constituents. I think that we don't have enough people. You know, we've had a lot more people get locked into politics since COVID, but that's one of my challenges and one of my goals. And so in running for this position, it's a volunteer position. basically serves as the board of directors for the Republican Party in Tennessee. And each senatorial district has a man and a woman represented. So I would be running for Senate District 11, which is Senator Beau Watson's district, because that's the district I live in. And it helps shape party policy, bylaws, you know, who can get on the ballot to run as a Republican, sets party rules. But I think one of the things that many grassroots conservatives are kind of fed up with is just this board and this SEC not really paying attention to what is going on in the halls of our state legislature and how some of the voting is going. And so I think there is now some accountability coming forward. There's a lot of people across the state running for these positions on the SEC to make sure that our elected officials, when they do run and get elected as Republicans, that they are upholding the Tennessee Republican Party guiding principles that they're supposed to be doing for their constituents.
0: Okay, so give an example of a vote you guys would hold, or maybe a vote that they did you disagree with.
11: Well, there's many, but one of them would have been the intent to go armed language that's in the statutes for your right to carry in the state of Tennessee. It's, you know, we've got the supermajority. We should be able to pass any Second Amendment rule we want. And right now in the state of Tennessee, if you get pulled over, even if you have a permit, you may be charged with the crime of intent to go armed by carrying that gun. And while the permit serves as your defense, it's still a crime because they are assuming that every person carrying a gun in Tennessee has an intent to go armed, when the majority of us are just going to use that in defense of ourselves. And so that was one that was very frustrating. No one understood it. And it didn't make sense that we couldn't get that legislation passed. You know, I'm a big fan of closed primaries and party registration. I think only Republicans should be voting in Republican primaries and register as a Republican in order to have a voice in the Republican Party. And that was a bill that was put forward in a committee this year in the House. And it was a majority Republican committee, and it tied 11 to 11, never made it to the House floor. And so there are so many things going on that people just aren't paying attention to, but there's no reason those two things should not have passed through, because we do not want Democrats voting for the least moderate Republican when they're running for office. Republicans should be selecting their own candidates.
0: Speaking with Derek Green, he's running for state executive committee in Tennessee. You know, one thing, when you texted me, you had said you had gotten some criticism because your wife is she's the chairman of the Hamilton County Republican Party. Her name's Gail Green, and some people accused you of, I guess, nepotism, even though it doesn't really make sense here, right?
11: Well, that's how I felt. And I think educating people through forums like this is important, because there are a lot of people that are paying attention. You know, there's a lot of staunch Republicans that will definitely get out and vote in this primary. Yeah, I mean, nepotism is when you appoint someone you know, you love, to a position of authority. And a lot of times it's, you know, it's a paid position. This is an elected position. And it's explicit in the bylaws of the Tennessee Republican Party that this is allowed. There's even some people, you know, close to us. I think Bradley County, their chairman of their Republican Party is also a member of the SEC. And I think when people accuse you of things like that, it just continues to show that, you know, there's a lot of uninformed people that don't understand what's going on, or they're just trying to badmouth you to defeat your campaign.
0: Derek Green, running for state executive committee in Tennessee. Is there a way people can find out more about your campaign if they want to?
11: Absolutely. You can go to Derek, D-E-R-E-K, Derek4SEC.com. Tells you about myself there. I'm a proud, you know, father of six kids, Tennessee certified foster parent. You can learn a little bit about me personally, but then also just my mission and my vision. I want to make sure our future generations here in Tennessee get to grow up in the same conservative state that we grew up in. And the only way we can do that, Yaffe, and you guys talk politics all the time and understand it, but we've got to make sure our government is of the people, by the people, and for the people, and not of special interests.
0: Derek, really appreciate you coming on. Good luck with your campaign, and I'm sure I'll bring you on in the future.
11: Thanks for the time, Yappy. Appreciate you guys.
0: All right, there you go. If you want to react to that, you can. We have our text monster, 423 267-1023. So, yeah, at the beginning of the show, we were talking about this guy got fired from the Incline. Let me play the audio again real quick of what he said. And then what we were talking about the story where he's raised a bunch of money on GoFundMe because people say he was unjustly fired for saying this.
12: To the very, very few Americans in here, happy Independence Day. To the rest of you, welcome to the greatest country on the face of the planet. And if you disagree, you can leave.
0: All right. So I can understand why maybe it's not the place to do that. I think he could have been reprimanded. I thought firing was a little bit of an overreaction. I don't know if the guy is xenophobic. That's how the Times Free Press put it. But some people, you know, he asked for $700 on GoFundMe. He's already raised like $18,000. But I got a bunch of people responding on the text monster here, which you can respond as well. It's sponsored by Warner Griffin, Chattanooga's largest injury law firm. One person said this. So the guy who filed the complaint gave an interview to one of the TV stations, which I did not see. I'm going to have to look that up. Maybe I'll grab that later. He is foreign, I think, was with his family. He said, going up, the driver said, I don't see any Americans on here, made quite a lot of remarks going up, said the entire team was quiet. He only decided to record going down since he knew the driver was apt to say something. Okay. Another person said this, said Tennessee is right to work. Yes. Conservatives usually support that policy, especially for a city employee, right? You know, because it's their tax money. And that means we have a line item veto on every related decision. Which, okay. I wasn't really arguing with the Incline's right to fire him or not. Another person said this, said it's a tourist industry job. He was trained on his position. I doubt any visitor from France, Spain, or England would agree we're the best country. Well, that's their problem. They should. Just saying. He says, give money to him if you want, patriot or not. He's dumb, who deserved to be fired. But hey, he'd fit into your show. You hire him. Max, you got to be replaced by this guy. Look, you know, I was thinking about this during the break, this text. And I'm thinking, okay, if I went to France or something, and maybe I was on a train in France, and the conductor said something like, you're in the greatest country on the world, in the planet, and if you don't like it, you can leave. I don't think I'd be offended. I don't think I'd really care. I might disagree, but if I was in Spain, and I was at a tourist spot, and they said Spain is the greatest, I don't see very many Spanish in here, and if you disagree, this is the greatest country, you can leave. I don't think I would file a complaint. I really don't think I would care that much. Maybe that's just me. They say put yourself in someone else's shoes. So that's what I'm doing.
13: Well,
0: I can imagine if I was
13: overseas.
0: Well, you
13: don't wake up mad at the world every morning.
0: Yeah, and it's kind of a joke. And you know what? I'd be like, yeah, I'm in Spain. I'm in their country. That person's proud of their country. Okay, good for them. Who cares?
13: Some folks just can't wait to jump on something.
0: Yeah, so
13: they need to be a star.
0: Now, we had talked about it on the article because I guess one of the activists was asked about it. Her name is Marie Mott, a Chattanooga activist. Somebody said that she burned an American flag. So I kind of says a lot. I'm much more offended by that. So
13: you know. And I don't remember what she's done in the past. I do know that I've heard her name in some questionable things that have come
0: probably
13: up.
0: Wouldn't surprise me. Someone said sounds like someone that loves their country. You know, if you went to that, that's how I think. Maybe I'm just not as easily offended. Kind of what you say. I don't wake up mad at the world. But seriously, if I'm overseas, I'm in their country, and they said something similar, I would be like, oh, that's funny. They love their country. And then I would get on with my life. I would not want the person fired over it. I would not file a complaint. Now, according to someone, apparently he said a lot more than what's in the video. I have not seen that. It's my understanding it was really the video going viral that really was the problem. That's why he got fired. But we'll have to see. But some people think he deserved it. You can tell me, well, you think we have our Yaffe monster text line, 866. Nope, that's not it. See, that's the wrong number.
13: 423-267-1023.
0: By the way, there was
13: You're going
0: to be okay. Yeah, I know.
13: Chill out.
0: I'm doing a bunch of things here, okay?
13: Yeah.
0: You know. I was going to look at another story, though. Did you see that there was some list put out by CNBC that said Tennessee was one of the worst places to live? Did you see that?
13: Well, and according to their standards, we are. Because we don't do abortions. And we don't outlaw marijuana.
0: Yeah, so.
13: You know, so, I mean.
0: Yeah, Tennessee, Texas, and Indiana. Tennessee was number one worst states to live in, according to this list. Now, DeSantis out of Florida had a really good response. He said, if Tennessee was really the worst state to live in, people wouldn't be moving there in large numbers, which they are. Typical nonsense. Exactly. How can you say, I mean, you have a record amount of people moving to places like Tennessee and Texas and Florida.
13: Well,
0: and they're supposedly the worst places to live.
13: Supposedly the... It's cheaper to live here, and we don't get paid as much. And they took all these things and decided this was a bad place to live.
0: Yeah. Oh, man. Look, I was just looking. Somebody posted a map of how many people are moving to some of these states. So, apparently, Tennessee has gained 43.6 people per 10,000 inhabitants. Alabama, 36.6 per 10,000. Mississippi, 17.9. New York has lost 28.2 per 10,000. Washington State lost 10.7. California's lost 25.1. So they're all moving to Tennessee and Alabama and Texas and Georgia and Oklahoma because it's such a bad place to live? Okay, yeah, I agree with DeSantis. Typical nonsense. It makes no sense. Although, knowing you, Max, you'd be like, you want them to think that, so they don't, because we're close.
13: Yeah, we're close. Yeah, we're close.
0: You're like, maybe this is a good thing they think that. Oh, man, if you think Tennessee or Georgia are the worst places to live, both made the list, you can tell me. 423-267-1023. That's the Texas Monster.
13: Here's a place you might want to move to. Chicago.
0: Oh, yeah.
13: In June, they had 139 shootings, 43 homicides.
0: Dear God, it is like a war zone. I mean, that is a war zone.
13: Yeah, we're the worst place to live. Okay.
0: Man. All right. Yeah, someone just texted that in. Keep telling them Tennessee is the worst state to move to. Maybe that'll slow them down from coming.
13: We are
0: here.
13: Closed.
0: I have like several texts saying that now. I have multiple texts now saying that. All right, we're going to move on to sports in the next segment. Victoria Coates at the top of the hour as well. You're listening to Yaffe Live.
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13: 60% chance of rain this afternoon. Looking for some scattered showers, maybe even a storm at a high of 83. Then tonight, mostly cloudy with showers likely going down to 72 tomorrow. About the same. Right now, it's mostly cloudy, 82 degrees at the Talk Monster.
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0: Welcome back to Yaffe Live. This is Talk Radio 102.3. I am Tennessee's voice of reason and Chattanooga's conservative conscience. Still got a bunch of people weighing in on the text monster, and you can as well. 423-267-1023. 423-267-1023. And Quake is here joining us once again. Time for our sports monster segment of the day. Quake, how are you?
1: Good. How are you?
0: Doing pretty good.
1: We got some World Cup.
2: Whoa. He's good. He ain't pretty.
1: Of course. It's his go-to.
0: Speak for yourself, Max.
2: Well, you know, why should you get all the credit?
1: Because of his hair. I wish I had his hair, man.
0: Yaffe's
1: hair is incredible.
2: He does have nice hair, but he's a kid. You know, when he grows up, all that'll turn loose.
0: I should not cut it really short? I should not shave it really short, like a buzz cut?
1: No.
2: I would leave it long as it'll stay.
1: Yeah,
0: you know, exactly. It's funny. I used to get it cut really short, and I noticed about my early 30s that some of my friends were going bald, and I was like, I'm going to do the opposite. I'm going to grow it, and then somehow. But then I met Steffi with my hair like this. And she won't let me cut it short now.
1: Right.
0: This is
1: that was the hook,
0: against
1: right?
0: the rules.
1: I often ask my wife, then why did you marry me, right? And so just to see what she says. Uh-huh. And so I ask Steffi that. She'll say, your hair.
0: Yep, I believe it.
2: I'd hate to know. That's the only reason.
0: Well, I'll take it, you know. what's coming up on Sport Talk?
1: All right, so we're going to talk with Rich Mazingo from the Lookouts, as we do each and every Tuesday. We'll get his thoughts on the All-Star game. And actually, we'll be talking a little bit about, you know, the Lookouts as they come back. I think July 17th is their next home game at Erlanger Park, but we'll get that confirmed with Rich today. Mac McCarthy will join us 6 to 7 tonight in our Coach's Corner, and then, of course, we'll have our Papa John's Question of the Day at 3:20. But we're going to take a segment, and it'll probably be 4:35. But we have got more information on Nature Boy, the caller of Sport Talk. And, of course, I think he called you.
0: He's called every show.
2: Right. Yeah, everyone knows who he is. I talk to him almost every day.
0: Okay, we had talked about, because that was the first time I met him at the baseball game we went to.
1: Right.
0: So I was really sad to hear his passing.
1: So we've got some more information on the details there. We're going to have, and we'll give you those details, like I said, probably 4:35 this afternoon. We'll have a little memorial service over in East Ridge. Again, good. Details to come. Yeah. Everything's not 100% solidified yet. But we're going to have a GoFundMe for his mom. His mom and has some real, really big issues with their house.
0: Really?
1: Including a heat and air unit that has not worked in I don't even know how long. Jeez. So we'll give you some more information about that. We'll tell you how you can donate, whether that's $5, $10, $20, $100 if you feel led to do that. We're trying to raise $4,000. Obviously, a new heat and air unit and everything done right, it's going to probably be more than that.
0: Yeah.
1: But we would like to at least help her have the ability to
0: at least get it started.
1: Yeah. I mean, she just lost her only son, 49-year-old son. She lost her husband about 10 years ago, so she was kind of surviving on Nature Boy's
0: disability,
1: yeah. And then her husband's Social Security, and it's a really tough situation. It really is.
0: So you're going to make the announcement on the GoFundMe where people can find it during
1: yes.
0: the show today.
1: Yes, okay, we will do that today at 4:35.
0: Okay, good.
2: Leave that way.
0: So people know.
2: Put it on where we can share it during the day too.
1: Yes, definitely. I mean, we'll put it. Yeah, we'll put it. I'll get Art to put it on the liners and all that kind of stuff, and we'll put
0: really
1: it on
0: good.
1: Facebook and
0: it's
1: everything.
0: Really good.
1: Yeah. So, just trying to, you know, because he was such a funny character on this radio station.
2: Oh, he loved sports.
1: He loved sports,
2: and he loved all you guys.
0: I mean,
2: you're like
0: years?
2: Brothers.
0: How many years would you say he was calling in? I mean.
1: At least 15.
0: Yeah,
1: I would say.
0: I mean, that's incredible.
2: First time he called in here and said, "This is Nate." I said, "Who?
1: Who?"
2: Right. I didn't know Nate.
1: He thought, and that was the one of the cutest things about him was he thought because he was on the radio that everybody knew who he was.
2: Yeah,
1: he just walk into a room and go, "I'm Nate."
0: That's hilarious.
1: And everybody's like, "Who are you?" It's funny.
0: Yeah. Well, that is a great. That's a great thing.
1: It's the least we can do, man.
0: Right.
1: You know, that's the thing about it, and I learned years ago from great mentors that these airwaves aren't just made for hosts like yourself or myself or Max or just to get on there and talk.
0: Yeah.
1: We can do things stronger than that. I mean, it's great to do it every day and it's a blessing, but we can do things as a community that are stronger than just getting on the radio and talking.
0: Yeah, I agree. Agree completely. Quake,
1: thank
0: appreciate
1: you,
0: it. 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
1: From ABC News, I'm Michelle Franzen. On Capitol Hill, Supreme Court Justices Amy Coney Barrett and Elena Kagan testifying today before House and Senate committees about the budget request for next year. It calls for $228 million, including a 10% increase for security. Justice Kagan telling lawmakers,
2: aside from annual inflationary increases, recent growth in the court's budget has been almost entirely for security expenses.
1: Justice Barrett explained she and her colleagues are receiving a wide variety of threats.
3: Many of us, me included, have received threatening anonymous deliveries designed to intimidate and harass us.
1: Justice Barrett testified at the time of the Dobbs decision leak, she was given a bulletproof vest to take home by her security detail. More strikes in the Middle East and sirens sounding in Bahrain as Iran fires drones and missiles. A U.S. official confirms U.S. forces are conducting new airstrikes in Iran. The official said the airstrikes had been underway the last few hours. Earlier today, President Trump says the U.S. will now not charge a toll in the Strait of Hormuz after suggesting the safe passage 20% fee yesterday. Here's ABC's Karen Travers.
4: This is a significant reversal. And of course, we saw gas oil prices go up since the president announced this threat yesterday to charge the 20% toll on ships going through the Strait of Hormuz. He said they would be doing it to give safe passage, but there was clearly backlash in the region.
1: The sister of the late Senator Lindsey Graham this hour, Darlene, will be sworn in as interim senator of South Carolina. She'll serve out the 71-year-old's remaining term until January. A special election in August will decide which candidate will run for a new term. France is marking Bastille Day. Earlier today in Paris, a military parade celebrating the holiday of the key prison uprising that sparked the French Revolution. Those celebrations continuing as a semifinal World Cup match between France and Spain kicks off. From Dallas Stadium. 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
21: Headline here from the Wall Street Journal. The editorial board says Iran kills deal and Trump revives the blockade. And they say, let's hope the president realizes the memorandum of understanding Iran signed with him was a fraud. I do like how they put it, though, there. They said Iran killed the deal. Wasn't that Trump killed the deal or the U.S. or whatever? It was Iran. It was their fault. They killed it. So let's talk more about this right now. Victoria Coates is joining the show. She's with the Heritage Foundation. She's also a former Deputy National Security Advisor. Victoria, thank you so much for coming on today.
22: Of course.
21: So I wanted to get your reaction to the fact that the blockade has been reimposed. And I'm sure you agree with what I said there that, I mean, Iran, they were the ones that killed this deal.
22: Oh, absolutely. I mean, Iran is the one that created the situation, provoked it, you know, left the president no choice but to take kinetic action. And then, yes, signed the MOU, but then started violating it immediately. You know, the administration has given them every chance to come to some sort of a reasonable deal. They've, you know, said they prefer diplomatic negotiation to military action, but Iran just isn't having it. And, you know, we've been doing this for 47 years, and I think rightly the president is the one who said, you know, it ends now by whatever means. And he's gone now to this kind of mixed approach of both blockade and the economic pressure and continuing military strikes. And it'll just be a case of seeing how long Iran can sustain itself under these circumstances.
21: Well, and part of the issue, though, too, was, you know, we don't want the strait to be completely closed. And there was good news even before the memorandum of understanding was signed. We were getting some ships through with American military help. Is that kind of a big part of this? Have we figured out how to open at least part of the strait to get some of the shipping through so Iran doesn't have that leverage?
22: Exactly, yeah. And I think, you know, particularly the channel that goes to on the western side of the strait, close to Oman, that's where we need to focus our attention and continue degrading Iran's ability to target these ships. Right now, they can still do it fairly precisely. You know, they're hitting the engine rooms. You know, they're not just taking random pot shots. But if we continue to degrade their ability to do that, you know, eventually they're going to cause some sort of a disaster through a misfire. And there's also the fact that there was reporting that the Iranian authorities had reached out to the administration and said, hey, the people firing on the ships aren't our people. I mean, that I don't know who they are, but the regime was trying to distance itself from the attacks on civilian shipping. So it's not entirely clear they're going to be able to control that situation. So as I said, I would focus on the western side of the strait, create as much security there as we can, and that should be pretty solid. And then, you know, the Iranians can just kind of go pound sand on their side.
21: Yeah, I've heard that as well, that there's sort of a split in who's kind of running things in Iran, because you have those trying to negotiate, but you also have the Ayatollah, who we don't even know if he's alive, I guess. Then you have the IRGC, and they think maybe it's rogue elements there. Although I heard Mike Waltz, who is a former national security advisor, now the ambassador to the UN, he said, you know, if that's the case, let's say it's rogue elements, why wouldn't the regime come out and apologize? It still seems like the regime, you see an attack and the regime like promises more or something.
22: Right. And so there's a whole lot more. You're absolutely right. They could be doing if these really were rogue elements. I mean, maybe they don't want to admit they're not fully in control. The supreme leader didn't even go to his own father's funeral. He put out a written statement this week, the first we've heard from him since he theoretically became supreme leader in early March. So what I'm kind of wondering, Yaffe, is what if we just have a kind of a slow motion unraveling inside Iran going on, and the administration knows this, and they're sort of trying to hasten it through these additional strikes, but they know Iran is on this downward spiral that they can't fix. They can't reestablish command and control. They can't reestablish their currency. You know, all the basic things that you're supposed to do if you're governing a sovereign country are kind of breaking down before our eyes. So they may just think, you know, we can let this continue to unravel over the course of the next couple of months. You know, that then would be the best opportunity for the Iranian people, you know, as the regime continually weakens, to take matters into their own hands. And that may be the sort of working theory right now.
21: Victoria Coates is with the Heritage Foundation. We're talking about the latest in Iran. Yeah, I've seen a lot of voices say that basically we need the regime to fall to really have a complete victory here. That as long as that regime stays in place, we're never really going to be able to make a deal, and we just need them to fall. So you're saying maybe we understand that, and we want it to kind of be an unraveling instead of us doing regime change. Is that kind of what's going on?
22: I think that's much more advantageous to the United States. And I don't think I've talked to you since I got back from Iceland, where I was the week before the 4th of July, and thinking a lot about Reykjavik and that meeting between Gorbachev and Reagan. Mm-hmm. The 40th anniversary will be in October. And, you know, what was set in motion there, you know, a lot of our liberal friends like to talk about it in terms of nuclear arms control and building rapprochement between leaders. But what Reagan set in motion with that meeting in Reykjavik was the end of the Soviet Union. Make no mistake about it. He created the circumstances by which they could not compete militarily with the United States with the Strategic Defense Initiative, SDI, which is, of course, well known to your audience. But that is how you do this. And then, you know, the Berlin Wall came down almost exactly 3 years later. So if we can have that kind of a process to the dissolution of the Islamic regime, rather than, you know, a chaotic, violent upheaval, I think that would be desirable, not just for the United States, but also for the Iranian people.
21: So you're in Iceland. Did you get to visit Reykjavik? Is there like a museum there? I have no idea.
22: But no, I mean, it's actually a little bit sad. The house, it's a historic house. It's actually fairly modest. It's small, right on the coast, mm-hmm. on the port of Reykjavik. And it's still there, but it's not open. There's a, you know, there's a plaque. So I was going to talk to Roger Zakheid, my friend who's with the Reagan Institute, and see if maybe we as Heritage and they as the Reagan Institute might want to, you know, do a little American Friends of Reykjavik kind of a thing and see if we could get it spruced up. And it would be a really fun place to, you know, to visit and, you know, to think about the Reagan legacy. And also for Iceland, you know, that would be, it would be a fun attraction and the role Iceland has played as a setting for that kind of diplomatic engagement.
21: Very interesting. Speaking with Victoria Coates, you've spent a lot of time in Washington, D.C. You know a lot of the key players. Did you ever meet or know Lindsey Graham, who died tragically on Saturday, U.S. Senator from South Carolina?
22: Oh, yes. Yeah, I mean, this has been a really sad weekend. And so I met Senator Graham when I went to work for Senator Cruz more than 10 years ago. And, you know, it was a somewhat contentious relationship. Senator Graham threatened to murder Senator Cruz on the floor of the Senate at one point.
21: Oh, jeez.
22: a lot of that was Senator Cruz's national security policy, which was what I was in charge of. And so, you know, that there was definitely disagreement there. But at the same time, they were very good friends. And sorry, I have to let my dog in. They were very good friends, and Senator Cruz has been talking a lot about, you know, on his X feed about his wonderful memories of Senator Graham and travel that they did together. So that really, I think, is the tribute to him, that even if you had substantive policy disagreements, which we did, at the same time, he could still have a very warm personal relationship with you. He was a hilariously funny man, and, you know, just a real loss to the Senate. And I think also a real loss to the president, because he doesn't have that many folks around him who don't depend on him for a job, if you see what I mean. And so Senator Graham was somebody he could talk to, and Senator Graham would just express his opinion, you know, and not trying to, you know, get the president to do anything except, you know, what he thought was the best course. So I think it is a tremendous loss. It was a very sad day. And, you know, I think it's great that Darlene, that his sister, is going to be taking that position for the next couple of months, you know, to sort of wrap up his legacy. And then we'll see what the good people of South Carolina decide.
21: So one thing that's kind of interesting, he had just got back from Ukraine. He had talked about new sanctions against Russia, said he's been more optimistic about the war ending than he's been in a long time. That's what he was working on right up until he died. What are your thoughts on the latest there, on what he was doing there, the sanctions? They're pushing a bill against China to sanction China now in his name. But what do you think about the Ukraine situation?
22: No, I think that we really are moving on to a new phase here. And I had a piece on Fox News, an op-ed, a couple of weeks ago, because it really struck me that the momentum has shifted in Ukraine from, you know, this kind of grinding war of attrition, which favors Russia, to much more sort of momentum on the side of the Ukrainians. And some of that is the drones, the long-range attack drones that they've engineered and are deploying to great effect against the Russian energy infrastructure. So Russia can have as many barrels of crude as it wants, but if it can't refine those barrels of crude, they can't put them in people's cars. So, you know, that is a real problem for Putin. Now, you know, he is still lashing out. He's still killing Ukrainians, but this isn't a cakewalk for him anymore. And so I think we will continue to see pressure build on him to get to the negotiating table. And if some of that pressure is coming from inside Russia, that could be all the more effective.
21: Yeah, I feel like that's the only way, honestly, to get Putin to negotiate. In some ways, You know, he's not a religious zealot, maybe like Iran, the Iranian leadership, but he's still kind of this figure who just doesn't want to stop. You know, he's very hard to negotiate with, it seems like. Putin, you can't really trust him. Well, so it would take...
22: No.
21: It would take people inside the country, I think, yeah.
22: Yeah, no, I agree 100%. And I think, you know, his driving force is what he understands to be Russian nationalism and reestablishing Russia as one of the world's great powers. And that's his driving motivation. And he just doesn't see other things. And in that worldview, Ukraine is an extension of Russia. It is not an independent sovereign country. It's why he likes to refer to it as the Ukraine. And it drives the Ukrainians crazy. Because they're like, no, we're not the Ukraine. We are Ukraine. And so that's, you know, that's his worldview, and in a way, it's as intractable as the theocracy of the mullahs in Iran.
21: Yeah, it's a crazy situation. Victoria Coates, she is a national security foreign policy expert with the Heritage Foundation. Victoria, always appreciate it. I know we'll talk to you again soon.
22: Sounds good. Take care, Yaffe.
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3: 50% chance of rain this afternoon. Scattered showers, storms possible. High today, 83. Tonight's going down to 72 with more rain in the forecast. Mostly cloudy right now. Rain in the area. It's 82 degrees at the Talk Monster.
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0: Welcome back to Yappy Live. It's a revolution in common sense here on Talk Radio 102.3, the Talk Monster. Still got a bunch of people weighing in on the text monster. You can weigh in as well, 423-267-1023. I'm noticing a little bit of a trend here. Most of the people that are really mad at this guy who said that on the incline thinks, oh yeah, they were right to fire him. I'm noticing that most of them, you just look back at some of their previous texts and it's the typical anti-Trump crowd, you know?
1: I told you they wake up mad.
0: It's like, you know, it's not usually like a typical conservative or whatever who's like, oh, but this was wrong. It's usually like they hate Trump. So you have a guy who just loves America, basically, and it makes him uncomfortable. You can't love America that much.
1: I'm shocked. You
0: know? Now, I did get this text in, though. It said, here's the thing about the incline. Everyone on that train paid American money to ride that attraction. They did not pay to hear his opinion. His tone was a bit confrontational, and all they wanted to do was experience Lookout Mountain. His story should have consisted of the history of Lookout Mountain, the history of the railway, nothing more, nothing less. He knew he was being recorded. He became emboldened by, he probably thought he knew he was going to be fired, and he knew that he could start a GoFundMe, and the right-wing zealot would contribute to it. But he got exactly what he wanted, his 15 minutes of fame. Okay, so someone thinks it was all a conspiracy. He had this planned from the beginning.
1: I'm really surprised that someone would think it's a conspiracy.
0: Yeah, nobody ever does that.
1: Good God.
0: Or he just said something, thought it was funny, went a little too far and got fired for it. And people think it was an overreaction. By the way, there is some interesting news. We talked about this a little bit yesterday and we were talking about the latest with Iran with Victoria Coates in the last segment. But apparently Trump has backed off that whole 20% Strait of Hormuz fee, which would have been us doing the toll instead of Iran.
1: Yeah, I think basically. That would have been a mistake.
0: Yeah, I had a feeling it wasn't going to really go anywhere.
1: Well, he stopped to think about that and said, wait a minute.
0: Well, one, it's really difficult to implement something like that to begin with. I mean, there's a lot of...
1: Yeah, they're going to build a toll booth in the Strait of Hormuz.
0: Could you imagine that? One of those big e-passes?
1: Yeah.
0: You get an e-pass for the Strait of America, you know? I like that. Here's your little transponder you can put on the top of your ship, and we'll get a discount if you use this.
1: And we will take your bank card.
0: It says here, President Trump's Iran strategy abruptly reversed course Tuesday when he announced the end of a plan to charge a 20% fee for commercial ships transiting the Strait of Hormuz.

0: Officials have been sent scrambling on Monday after Trump announced the policy. He said that the U.S. would become the guardian of the vital waterway, though, which is about 20% of the world's oil supply passes through it. Iran sought to stop tankers moving through a U.S.-designated route by firing on ships that hugged Oman's coast. So U.S. Central Command has responded. But this is what Trump said on Truth Social about the idea of tolling them. He said, based on highly productive conversations with Middle East leadership, I have decided to replace the 20% United States reimbursement fee with trade and investment deals that the various Gulf states will be making into the United States. He said, Saudi Arabia, UAE, Qatar, and Kuwait, and others, I spoke to all of them, and they would love to invest more money in the U.S. This way, there's no fee. So he's saying they just got better deals out of it. I think that's part of it. But I honestly, what probably happened is he kind of said that as a gut reaction. And then Central Command was like, yeah, how in the world would we implement this?
1: Are you saying the President of the United States might utter something without taking time to think about it?
0: No, never mind. He's playing 4D chess, Max, remember?
1: Yeah.
0: That's what people say. By the way, I did grab some audio of Trump talking about Iran as well from yesterday afternoon. Here it is.
2: We're taking out all of their capability for anything having to do with the Strait, with the Hormuz Strait. And I think in the end, we will end up just controlling the whole thing. We're knocking out all of their offensive capability, and we're controlling the straits. We're putting the blockade back. And it's a blockade not for anybody but Iran. In other words, anybody doing business with Iran can't go through. Everyone else will be able to go through. I want to be reimbursed because we're protecting a very rich portion of the world. We're spending money. And so what we've done is we are going to be reimbursed for protection. We're protecting by the countries that we're helping. We had a deal yesterday or the day before. Yesterday was all done. And then they broke up that deal immediately because they found out there was something in the deal they didn't like. And they're wired differently, and we're not going to put up with it.
0: They're wired differently. We're not going to put up with it. Now, he had mentioned the reimbursement. That was before he decided to take that back. Got a better deal, apparently. So there you go. At least the bombing has continued. He added that the U.S. would still move forward with plans to reimpose a naval blockade on Iranian ports, which have been lifted as part of the ceasefire deal the two countries agreed to last month. That ceasefire has crumbled as the U.S. and Iran have resumed military action, as you know. So there you go. If you want to react to that, you can. We have our text monster, 423-267-1023. Coming up next, we'll talk about the latest with Lindsey Graham as his sister was appointed to his seat. And we'll get reactions from Marsha Blackburn and Bill Hagerty, Tennessee's U.S. Senator. So much more next on Yappy Live.
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4: ABC News, I'm Michelle Franzen. A U.S. official confirms the U.S. military is conducting more airstrikes in Iran, and Iran has launched strikes throughout the region. The escalation's already being felt at the pump. Gas buddies Patrick DeHaan predicts prices in the U.S. will top $4 a gallon soon.
5: After 8 weeks of declining, we may see a multi-week upward trajectory after oil's big jump yesterday, after new escalations in the strait between the U.S. and Iran. It likely will start to cost Americans more to fill up.
4: A swearing-in ceremony today for Darlene Graham, sister of the late Senator Lindsey Graham. She'll serve as interim senator of South Carolina until January. In Biddeford, Maine, the man fatally shot yesterday by a federal agent during an immigration operation has been identified by Senator Angus King's office as Johann Sebastian Guerrero. Homeland Security Secretary Mark Wayne Mullen now directing law enforcement to temporarily halt vehicle stops in Maine and Texas following deadly shootings involving immigration officers. This is ABC News.
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0: Good to be back with you here on Yaffe Live, doing my part to make radio great again on the Talk Monster. I was just looking up at the screen and it just happened. Where Darlene Graham, sister of Lindsey Graham, was just sworn in as South Carolina's next senator. It was announced yesterday she would be appointed to the position. So that just happened on the floor of the Senate within the last couple of minutes. You know, when it comes to the Lindsey Graham thing, I think it's a simple question, although maybe the answer won't be so simple. What the hell is wrong with us? That's my question. What is wrong with us?
1: It was the COVID shots.
0: I knew you were going to say that. I was about to say that.
1: It's made us all crazy.
0: I knew it. I knew Max was going to say the COVID shots. I'm just saying.
1: Think about how crazy people have gotten since the COVID shots.
0: I don't know. I think they got crazy since COVID, even before the shots, during all of that. It feels like they got crazy since Trump got elected. That was part of it as well. But no, the reason I'm asking that question is Dale, host of Uncancelable, he had posted on his social media. All he did was post the story announcing Lindsey Graham dying. And then he scrolls down to the comments on one of the stories, just one of the stories on social media. And these are just everyday people. I'm not even talking about some of these public figures who say things that are crazy. Trump included, by the way, not this time, but, you know, he did that about Rob Reiner. But I mean, people were commenting either good riddance, you know, he's in hell now or something. Then a couple of people would comment, say, I'd like to rise above this. I can't because he's so bad. And then another comment said something like, I was told if I can't say something nice, not to say it at all, so I'm going to bite my tongue here. And I'm thinking, well, you just said it then. I mean, you didn't actually bite your tongue. You still went on social media and made a dumb comment dancing on someone's grave or celebrating someone's death. And I don't get it. Why are so many people in our society hell-bent on celebrating death and doing it on social media? What is wrong with us that we think that we have to do this? That there are so many people out there that something like this happens, and instead of just saying, keeping it to yourself and moving on with your life or reading a news story and moving on, they have to have a comment. And it has to be virtue signaling. Is that it? This is how we get our purpose? We think it makes us important where our voices are being heard as we're anonymous on social media? I just somehow, beyond the COVID shots, social media has brought out the worst in people. For some, I mean, I guess, you know, we're all sinners, so that was there. But for some reason, social media brings it out where we just get rid of all civility, all common decency. I just don't get it. I just don't get it. So beyond that, though, I do want to update the latest. As I mentioned, Darlene Graham has just been confirmed or just been sworn in, as the next senator from South Carolina. That happened, just to kind of go down the timeline here, it was President Trump yesterday who made the recommendation. And then it was South Carolina Governor Henry McMaster made the announcement with Darlene yesterday. I mean, it's all happening pretty fast. To my understanding as well, she is not going to run for the seat. You know, there's a special election coming up and then the general election coming up. So it's my understanding she's not going to actually run. So this will just be very temporary. But this is the governor of South Carolina yesterday making that announcement.
14: Lindsey took care of his little sister in years long departed. It's my honor to ask his little sister, Darlene Graham, to finish his work for him now. And by the way, Darlene, I don't know if I told you, but after we spoke on the phone in the wee hours of Sunday morning, and you agreed to serve through tears, earlier, I had wondered what you would say, and I was humbled by your quickness to see the duty that you had to serve. And I called the president afterwards, and he thought it was a great idea. And I'm sure that everyone here does as well.
0: Now, I wanted to comment on that because Trump kind of took the credit for it yesterday. And according to this, it was actually the governor's idea first. So I don't know. Trump tried to take the credit. Of course he did. Anyway, here is Darlene Graham after that announcement.
15: I want to thank the governor for selecting me to serve the remainder of Lindsey's term. It is such an honor. Lindsey has always been there for me, and now I will be there for him. My brother was the most amazing person, outstanding leader, and just a genuinely good man. He was kind and considerate and loved by his family dearly. As I think everyone would agree, Lindsey worked harder than anyone. He worked nonstop to make our state, country, and world better. He loved his family and loved serving this state and our country. He dedicated his life to our country. It is such a privilege to get to finish some of his important work, and I promise to work hard over the next several months to support the President and carry forward the efforts of my brother on behalf of the citizens of South Carolina and the United States. I know Lindsey thought the world of his staff and colleagues, and with their support, I feel confident. I think this is what Lindsey would have wanted, and I plan to honor him in this way. Now to Lindsey, I miss you more than I can even put into words, but I'm going to do this. I got it. Thank you.
0: All right, there you go. Now, I have to admit, it's hard for me to really react to this appointment because I don't know anything about her. I know the background that Lindsey basically helped raise her, officially adopted her when he was in the Air Force, so if something happened to him, she would get the benefits. Both of their parents died when they were young. But I don't know anything about her stances on politics or anything. I'm guessing she's just going to do what Lindsey would have wanted, but I have no idea. So it's really hard for me to kind of react to some of this. I'm like, I don't know her. I don't know anything about her. She has no record that I know of. Now, I see that Marsha Blackburn yesterday was talking about the legacy of Lindsey Graham, one of our U.S. senators, and she wants some bills passed that he supported as well, kind of in his honor. So here is that.
16: And I saw that Senator Graham and I campaigned together for him in South Carolina and for me in Tennessee. And he and I shared that belief that you build a campaign from the bottom up and you build a Big Ten and you invite everyone to come and support you. And on the ground with him in South Carolina, people referred to him as Lindsey. Not as senator. And they embraced him. And I could just experience that warmth that a room would have for him when I was there in South Carolina. And then when he would be here in Tennessee, the fact that people appreciated how he stood for law and order, the rule of law, how he backed our military, how he believed in a border that was secure, and also his support for the SAVE Act and wanting to find a way to get that across the floor. Like I said, we had those provisions that could work their way into the budget bill because you have to tie that to that appropriations and budgeting process, and incentivizing states to do the right thing was one of those ways we were trying to thread that needle and get this passed.
0: All right, there you go. And then she kind of comments a little bit more on what could be passed that Lindsey Graham supported.
16: And I saw that Senator Graham and I campaigned.
0: Never mind, that was the same cut. Somehow it didn't save it. That's all right. I was going to play a cut here from Senator Bill Hagerty as well. He had posted, as we mourn Lindsey's passing, we remember his leadership, especially in his dedication to promoting peace in Ukraine and his commitment to passing the Save America Act. And here was him on Fox Business this week.
17: For all of D.C. and frankly, over much of the world, Lindsey was very well traveled as a legislator and very well liked. We'll all dearly miss him. He played a critical role in the Senate. And, you know, if I think about it, he always brought levity to everything that he did. One meeting we had last year, Cheryl, I remember him walking into an important meeting with members of the House of Representatives, and Lindsey announced that, well, here I am from the United States Senate, and I'm here to help you. And it just broke the room. It broke the ice. And he had a way of piercing even the most tense situation with a little bit of levity. He also was very clear in his goals. You might not always agree with his goals, but Lindsey always had a plan to get them accomplished. And I think he's resting better, God bless him, knowing that he accomplished so much, particularly with the situation in Ukraine right now. His efforts, his breakthrough efforts that just occurred with Russian sanctions, I think will make a big, big difference in terms of bringing peace to that area that he's worked so hard at. There's a poll over.
0: All right, so that's what he said about Lindsey Graham as well. Not too surprising there, and we'll see what gets done. But yes, he was definitely a hawk when it came to America's national defense. Wanted America to have a strong military presence around the world. Was not shy about it. And those Republicans are kind of with them, especially on supporting Ukraine and everything else. They're saying they're going to miss him, which honestly makes sense. By the way, real quick, since I was just talking about Senator Bill Hagerty there. He was just chairing a committee that was interviewing two Supreme Court justices who, kind of a rare thing, but they both testified in front of the Senate. I'm going to read some of this from News Nation. It says, two Supreme Court justices made a rare appearance before Congress Tuesday as the nation's highest court seeks millions of dollars to increase security amid rising threats against the judiciary. Justices Elena Kagan and Amy Coney Barrett testified before a House Appropriations panel, marking the first time Supreme Court justices have appeared before Congress since 2019. The court is requesting $228 million for the next fiscal year, about a 10% increase over the previous year. Nearly $15 million would go toward expanding personal protections for justices, with six more agents assigned to each. And they cited some of the threats that they got, where Amy Coney Barrett's home was swatted, apparently. Kagan has had threats. It says here the request comes as threats against judges continue to climb. The U.S. Marshals Service, responsible for protecting judges, reported 564 threats during the last fiscal year, while federal officials reported a 57% increase in threats against judges. I will say it's pretty smart to have one of the more liberal justices and then one of the more conservative justices be the ones to speak, because it shows it's not like a not like an ideological divide here. They need more security, which kind of goes back to the point I started the top of the segment with. What the hell is wrong with us? Why? It's sad. One, yes, Congress should approve this money. They need more security. That's obvious. But it's sad we have to ask for this. But it's true. I mean, these, and both, I think, are related. You see people dancing on Lindsey Graham's grave. It's the same kind of people that are going to make all these threats against Supreme Court justices. Just the reality. So, and what is wrong with this? What has caused this other than the COVID vaccine, as Max has said?
1: Guarantee you, that's what it is.
0: I think it's the spiritual vacuum. We have filled it with other idols, one of it being politics, virtue signaling, and we've gotten rid of our common decency, and that can happen. If you don't believe we're all made in the image of God, a lot of things can happen in a society and to individuals. I think it's part of it as well. If you have an answer for me, you can tell me, though, on the text monster, 423-267-1023. We're on the show with Yaffe's Monster Rewind here in just a moment on Yaffe Live.
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1: 60% chance of rain on you this afternoon with showers and storms likely. High today about 83 degrees. Tonight's going down to 72 with more rain. And then tomorrow, about the same. Mostly cloudy right now, 82 degrees at Chattanooga's Talk Monster.
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0: 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Glad you have joined the show today. You can always catch the show 1 to 3 p.m. right here on the Talk Monster. By the way, you really need to listen to Sport Talk today. 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But today, especially at 4:35, they're going to make an announcement on how you could possibly help Nature Boy's family. Unfortunately, Nature Boy, one of our regular callers, passed away recently, and they're trying to raise money for his mom to get a heating and cooling unit, AC unit. Apparently, they didn't have one, so they're trying to raise money. They're going to talk all about that during Sport Talk today, so please listen during the show, 3 to 7 p.m. They got a bunch of other stuff coming up as well, but you definitely want to listen and see if you can help out. All right, let's end the show like we usually do. We have Yaffe's Monster Rewind. So that time of the show where I remind you if you missed any of it live, well, the podcast will be up on the website WGOW.com or our WGOW app or anywhere you get your podcast. Subscribe, please. Give me a good review. Share with your friends. All of that stuff. So we started the show today talking about this story at the Times Free Press where apparently it says the fired Incline Railway conductor as a fundraiser on GoFundMe, and it topped $18,000, even though some are calling for its removal. And I played again, I'll play it one more time here, what he had said that got him fired as he was the conductor on the Incline.
22: To the very, very few Americans in here, happy Independence Day. To the rest of you, welcome to the greatest country on the face of the planet. And if you disagree, you can leave.
0: All right, so some people think it was probably too far, even if it was, even if he got carried away. I don't know if he necessarily needed to be fired, but people want to support. But of course, the Times Free Press says it was xenophobic. And someone said, you know, if you're from France or Spain or something, and you're visiting the Incline, you probably don't think America's the greatest country. And I was thinking, look, if I visited France, and I'm on a tourist thing, and the guide goes, France is the greatest country in the world. If you don't like it, you can leave. I don't think I would be that offended. I think I'd probably laugh and say he likes his country and move on. But some people got offended and now they're offended by the GoFundMe. So we talked about that, took a lot of text messages on that earlier. So if you missed it, the podcast of that segment is up. We also have the Tennessee bullet points as well, the top stories from around the state, including the fact one of the stories I had is that President Donald Trump has endorsed Brent Taylor. That's in the Tennessee District 9 race. That's the one out of Memphis that was redrawn after redistricting. So it looks like used to be Steve Cohen was the congressman. He's not even running now, but it looks like Brent Taylor's going to win that anyway. So that's good. So I have the details of that and more in the Tennessee bullet point. So I post that on my social media as well. So like my Facebook page, Yaffe, or like the Talk Radio 102.3 Facebook page. You can see it there as well. Then we actually had a guest on. Derek Green was on earlier on in the show. The interview is up. He's running for State Executive Committee. Good conversation with him. Quake came on for our Sports Monster segment of the day. You'll hear Quake for the next 4 hours on Sport Talk. Then we spoke with Victoria Coates, who is a national security foreign policy expert with the Heritage Foundation. We talked about the latest in Iran, her memory of Lindsey Graham, who she had met, And also the latest in Ukraine. And it looks like Ukraine is, really made some gains in that war. And Trump deciding to back out of charging what would be a fee for getting ships through the Strait of Hormuz. Here's what Trump said, though, more on Iran yesterday.
2: We're taking out all of their capability for anything having to do with the Strait, with the Hormuz Strait. And I think in the end, we will end up just controlling the whole thing. We're knocking out all of their offensive capability, and we're controlling the Straits. We're putting the blockade back. And it's a blockade not for anybody but Iran.
0: All right, so there you go. We talked about that earlier on in the show. The podcast is up. And then, yes, we did talk about the fact that Darlene Graham, Lindsey Graham's sister, has now officially been sworn in to be the interim senator. It was announced yesterday, the pick appointment by the governor of South Carolina. And here's a little bit of what Darlene said yesterday after the announcement.
15: I want to thank the governor for selecting me to serve the remainder of Lindsey's term. It is such an honor. Lindsey has always been there for me, and now I will be there for him. My brother was the most amazing person, outstanding leader, and just a genuinely good man. He was kind and considerate and loved by his family dearly. As I think everyone would agree, Lindsey worked harder than anyone. He worked nonstop to make our state, country, and world better. He loved his family and loved serving this state and our country. He dedicated his life to our country.
0: All right, so we talked about that in the last segment. The podcast of that segment is up. 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Save some money. Sport Talk is coming up next. Thanks to Captain Max for producing today. And I'll be back tomorrow at the same time. See you then.

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1: From ABC News, I'm Michelle Franzen. At the White House today, President Trump hosted Iraq's prime minister for talks within another day of tensions in the Middle East and the U.S. and Iran launching strikes. The president announcing he's backing away from his proposed 20% toll for cargo ships in the Strait of Hormuz to protect ships. The president says instead the U.S. will get paid through what he calls trade deals. The U.S. had previously opposed Iran charging a fee.
2: I don't think anybody should be really in that position, but we were doing it as a reimbursement. The Gulf states are going to invest a tremendous amount of money into the United States, and that was very satisfactory to me. I think it's actually much better.
1: On the Senate floor moments ago, a swearing-in ceremony for Darlene Graham, the sister of the late Senator Lindsey Graham, to carry out the remainder of his term. Senator Chuck Grassley reading the oath of office.
3: Do you solemnly swear that you will support
1: Graham's current term ends in January. New York's attorney general announced her state, along with bipartisan coalition of 42 attorneys general, have reached an $18 million settlement with 23andMe to protect consumers' private genetic data. That stems from a massive breach in 2023 impacting nearly 7 million consumers. The deal also secured new data protection requirements. In Biddeford, Maine, the man who was fatally shot yesterday by a federal agent during an immigration operation has been identified by Senator Angus King's office as Johann Sebastian Guerrero. ABC's Victor Oquendo is on scene.
4: Maine Senator Angus King saying the 26-year-old was not the intended target.
5: The question is, what did he do with his vehicle? Were officers threatened? Were the threats rising to the level that justified deadly force?
4: King says he was told none of the agents involved were wearing body cameras.
1: Homeland Security Secretary Mark Wayne Mullen directed law enforcement to temporarily halt vehicle stops in Maine and Texas. You're listening to ABC News.
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0: minutes after 3, Sport Talk WGNW. The Top Monster, little Jimi Hendrix, to get us tranked up on a Tuesday ride. And we appreciate y'all joining us here on the Top Monster. Quake the Cowboy, Pasquale. We've got a World Cup action just starting with Spain and France. Home Run Derby from last night. All-Star Game tonight. Rich Mazingo joining us at 3:35 from the Chattanooga Lookouts. As always, at 3:20, we'll have your Papa John's Question of the Day. And I just want to give everybody about an hour and a half heads up, because we are going to update you on the situation with Nature Boy, our caller, and what we're going to try and do to help out his mother in her situation at this point. So we'll do that at 4:35. So if you have friends that listen to the show or family members or whatever, text them and tell them that 4:35 we're going to give you an update on what's going on in the Nature Boy situation and how you can help. So keep in mind, we'll do that at 4:35 this afternoon. Just want to kind of promote that for a little while before we jump into it to give the information as we know it. So, Joe, how are you, buddy? You good?
1: Yep, we are good. Glad to get some soccer on as we do the show here. France and España. Right. So, happy that's on. I did not watch any of the Home Run Derby, so... I'm not sure.
0: I did not live either. I almost did, as a protest, I said, I'm not switching it over to Netflix.
1: You really showed them.
0: I did, man. I made a difference.
1: they have made a change for next year.
0: Jordan Walker is the guy that wins it from the Cardinals. And I, from what I understand, he was being booed big time by the Raspberries that are the Philadelphia Phillies fans. So. No big surprise there, but.
1: Well, yeah. I mean, that's one way to put it.
0: Yes. Yeah, I'm sure. David, how are you, sir?
2: Thankfully, we do have soccer, because there's just next to nothing in the sport. I mean, you've got the British Open later this week, which is great. But, yeah, this is a little 3 or 4 days where it's like not much going on. So we do appreciate France-Spain.
0: Yes, we do. Yes, we do. Next week, we'll have the SEC Media Days. And a week from tomorrow, we'll have David Gabriel George's decision on where he'll be playing. So there'll be a lot of talk. And then it's going to seem like we quickly get into camps opening up in high school, college, and NFL towards the end of the month. So kind of the calm before the storm this week a little bit.
2: Yeah, and I think David Gabriel George, it's next Wednesday, and I want to say it's around 5:30 in the afternoon.
0: Oh, see, so, I didn't know what time. So that's
2: and it's going to be on like CBS Sports or something like that.
0: So we can probably watch it here.
2: Yeah, we can definitely report it as soon as we know.
0: Wow. That'll be a heck of a way to intro on the move. Wednesday at 5:35.
1: Just don't do the five different hat shuffle.
0: I thought about this. I will put a hard-earned $10 bill, wish I had more, on the fact that he does not pick up Ohio State, then put it down, pick up Ole Miss, put it down, pick up Tennessee. And it's not going to be this hat dance.
2: The UTC hat and Rusty Wright comes out.
0: Rusty Wright comes running out of a cape. At that point in time, he would be a superhero. No, I mean, I just don't see, from what we know about him, you know, I've only been to games and things like that. I've never really been around him. But from what we know, the people that are around him, he is as serious as any high school athlete you'll ever see about his conditioning, his nutrition, his fitness, his future, and what he needs to invest in his body and his workouts and his person to become the greatest football player he can be. So I don't see all this BS of the, you know, what they used to call the football hat dance or whatever.
1: Yeah, I am all about that fitness too.
2: That thing's so tired. That thing's gone on for years.
0: Oh yeah, I mean the running back that picked up the dog, Georgia.
2: Oh, Isaiah Crowell.
0: That
2: was different.
1: The Crow.
2: You even had somebody earlier this year burn a couch going to West Virginia. No, I mean that was
1: I respect that.
2: I do too. I mean, just like that. Give me some originality.
1: Yes.
2: I mean, they've been doing the hats for 15 years. Yeah. I mean, it's just like, please.
0: Yeah.
2: Hey, wouldn't it be cool if I put a hat on and then just threw it and then put another one on?
0: Right.
2: Yeah, never been done before.
1: Or maybe pretend I'm wiping my butt with it.
0: Yeah, this one, no.
2: It does make you wonder, though, that people are, you know, you think about the schools that do spend money on all these kids with official visits and everything like that, and you repay them by taking their hat and throwing it across the room?
1: Yeah, I mean, just okay, you didn't choose them, but you don't have to be. Don't be a
0: disrespectful. And I think that's what it is. I think that's what he is not.
1: Right. No, I totally agree. 1,000% agree.
0: I think he'll give probably an opening speech thanking all schools that, you know, blah, blah, blah, and then maybe give a reason why he's going to make the pick, and it'll be done. I just don't see this thing being drawn out to, you know, to 5-10 minutes worth of BS, like we're just talking about.
1: And maybe I'm wrong here, but I'm somewhat shocked that we haven't had the, you know, full 2-3 minute edited video of an announcement. You know, you can throw some editing in there, and will a real insert player please stand up? And he's got, you know, 5 different uniforms on, and then you know some of them make it like a real production.
0: Right.
1: I'm surprised that hasn't happened.
0: That's probably right around the corner.
2: And then type out "respect my decision."
0: Now leave me the hell alone.
2: I do hear that. You know, I do think this is. Even for Eric Kimry, who dealt a lot with this at South Carolina, I mean, he's been on both sides of the recruiting deal. Just the attention that David Gabriel George has gotten leading up to next Wednesday. And I think he's just one that, and of course, you can do this in this day and age. If you recognize the phone number, or you've got the name typed in, you can look at it. If you don't recognize the number, you know, just let it go. Yeah.
0: That's pretty much.
2: Otherwise, you'll spend all day long.
0: Oh, don't even get me started on that.
1: So you've probably been a little bit closer to this recruiting thing than we have.
0: And Alan, David, we're coming right to you, so hang tight here.
1: So, what's Tennessee and what's Ohio State doing right now?
2: I mean,
0: it's all speculation.
2: I think most of the work has been done. The groundwork has been done.
0: And
2: as far as
0: it seems like the monies are fairly equal. I mean,
2: I don't have the exact. Yeah. And it's funny because you'll hear people say, wow, Tennessee's overspending to get, they're outspending Ohio State. Well, Ohio State offered the guy's roommate, you know? So, I mean, it's like both are doing things to try to get him. So, I don't know. Like I said, nothing's changed for me. I think Tennessee is the slight leader. Do I think it's 100% done deal? I don't know that.
0: Right.
2: Can't guarantee you that. But I would say, 8 days out, I do think Tennessee probably has a slight lead in this.
0: And to me, I think the slight lead is the fact that he has 2 former Baylor teammates on the roster in Knoxville, and he really had, from what I've read, a fantastic relationship with the new strength coach for Tennessee that was at Indiana last year.
2: Derek Owings.
0: That they hit it off big time. And he knows that's one of the big things that's going to get him to, you know, maximize his talent in the league is to go into said NFL looking like a beast, and I don't know where you had that picture yesterday, but holy cow, this kid doesn't look like a high school player.
2: It's just so hard to let, because you do want, I mean, who's earned it? David Gabriel George has earned it. Mm-hmm. I mean, he's the one that has busted his butt for I don't know how many years to, like you said, Quake, that on-3 picture that Chris Lowe, I guess, took. I mean, Chisel doesn't even do it.
0: No.
2: Justice.
0: We can find it, we'll put it up on our Facebook page. Mm-hmm. So, I mean, this dude is unbelievable.
2: But this is the guy who has worked his rear end off to get to where he is. And we just live in this seedy recruiting that everybody wants to get the scoop, wants to get the jump, and you're just like, can this kid not have his moment?
0: Give him his spotlight moment. He deserves it. Because he's not going to seek it out.
2: Right.
0: But he has to announce at some point, right? I mean, so I agree totally with that. I mean, it's like, I'm going to be the one to, you know, some dude working on some online sports website, it's like, I'm going to be the one to break the story. Mm-hmm. And that's gonna get me to ESPN.
1: Well, you got a 50-50 shot, it seems like. So why not?
0: Man, worst case, 33%. All right, Alan, welcome to on our Dr. Pepper Hotline. Welcome to Sport Talk on the Talk Monster. Alan, thanks for listening. What's up?
3: Good afternoon, gentlemen. I was going to weigh in on the Home Run Derby. I did watch it bell to bell simply because, as y'all alluded to, there's not much else going on in the world of sports.
0: Yes, what'd you think?
3: Loved it. Going back to the old school 20 swings, man, it was awesome. And it was great as a Braves fan watching the Phillies fans torn whether they're trying to cheer for Bryce Harper to make the cut or if he were to make it into the next round, it would have eliminated Schwarber. So they really didn't know what to do there. That was good to watch.
0: I bet.
2: Hey, Alan, and, what did you think? What did you think out of the gate of because none of the three of us watched it, but I was on my computer last night, and social media started blowing up with the Will Ferrell slug, and everybody. And if I clicked it on, it was everybody complaining about Will Ferrell.
3: Why
2: and just
3: the heck he was on there?
2: Right.
3: I had the same thing, and I asked my brother-in-law, who I did pirate my viewership from Netflix through his account.
0: That's okay, as long as you admit it, Alan.
3: Yeah, I'll admit to it. I'm not going to pay him for that crap. But apparently him and the other two schmucks that were with him.
2: Luke Wilson was one of them.
3: The Wilson brothers, and I totally don't know the other guy. Yeah, I mean, they were on there like it was a pre-game set. I really have no clue what they were doing there. It was very stupid. Other than that, it was great, yeah. But, I mean, that was totally forgettable. I had forgotten about it until y'all mentioned it, matter of fact.
2: Yeah, that was
3: But it was just something. I think that was just a promotion to something. He's got a movie coming out on Netflix, so that's
0: – Probably gotcha. So.
3: That's gotcha. Why, that's yep. why he was there.
0: No question. What else, Alan?
3: That was all I had. I loved the format. It was great to see in the end that guy beat Schwarber and watch all the Philly fans boo and cry. And then they asked him about the booing, and it was great because he was taught good Southern manners like the rest of us, and we were taught not to boo, have good sportsmanship. So that was great for him to say that to all those fans there. I just enjoyed that.
2: Of course, the neat thing about Jordan Walker, the winner, is his salary this year is just a whisker under $800,000. And he made $1 million last night. Nice. So he made more in one night than he'll make all year.
0: Nice.
3: Right. And it's a good story. Hardworking. Had his whole family, grandma there. I mean, it was good to see him win it. So that was a good thing. And on the soccer deal, I did try to watch some the other night. I tried to watch the Swiss and the Argentines. And it just reaffirmed they are such pansies, if you will. The call, okay, and I understand he got – did you see where the Swiss, their main guy, got kicked out of the game because he earned a red card via a second yellow card, which was issued to him for flopping?
0: Okay. Yes.
3: Did y'all see all this?
2: Yeah, he dove without contact,
3: he flopped. The other guy got the yellow card. Well, they reviewed it, so he flopped. And so he gets the yellow card. So it's by the rule, kick them all out, but start giving them all red cards immediately. I mean, if you're going to give that guy a red card for flopping around, the whole field could have been ejected because I didn't see one of them.
0: Just one-on-one.
2: That's what you want. You want like three-on-four action.
3: I mean, one of them gets there, and don't they have shin guards on under the socks? It seems like I can remember this. Some pretty.
0: I think so.
3: Beefy shin guards under there. Well, they get hit. I mean, you just barely rake their shin, and I mean, it's like a cannonball rolled across Shiloh and took off their lower leg. They just keel over and flop around. It's pathetic to watch, but it's pathetic.
0: Thank you, Alan. We appreciate it, man. Here's your soccer analysis.
1: So he's not a fan. Did I hear that correctly?
0: And Lamine Yamal is now flopping around on the field, so. For Spain. All right, got to take a break. Coming back with that Papa John's question of the day. Before we do that, though, Lee Company brings you WGOW. Tell them all about it, Joe.
1: 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You know about them because I tell you about them. They are the best, especially when it comes to your home's air conditioning system. It's that time of year, folks. It's really hot outside. The humidity is at an obscene level. So you want to make sure that your air conditioning unit is up to the task, and you can do that by getting in touch with Lee Company's team of professional technicians. They're going to come out, make sure your home's AC

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12: The mayor's on the hotline. 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And the superintendent is pulling into the parking lot. 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
1: It's 3:27, the Talk Monster. As you heard right before the break, Spain goes up 1-0 over France, 28th minute.
13: Joe knew that before we did.

0: ahead like a minute. So your TV's faster than ours, and I'm jealous of that.
1: And bigger.
2: Maybe not.
3: It were right next door.
0: Exactly. It's weird, isn't it? All right, without further ado, it's time for that Papa John's question of the day.
3: At Papa John's, it is always Papa Pairings time, where you can purchase two or more of any of the following items for only $6.99 each. 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Better ingredients, better pizza. Oh, yeah, better get you some.
0: Brother Joe, what you got for us?
1: Papa John's question of the day. How many times in the last 30 years have you been to the downtown IMAX?
0: Ooh.
1: How many times in the last 30 years have you been to the downtown IMAX? And second question, what is the last great Will Ferrell movie? Find those questions on Facebook and X. And, of course, the Warner Griffin text line open and ready at 423-267-1023.
0: I'd say five times in the last 30 years.
3: That's high for me. I'm probably two or three. And I can't remember the last.
0: I was about to say the last time, I couldn't tell you either.
1: Last time I went was to see the Polar Express in 3D.
0: Okay.
1: I went to see, I think I've seen that twice, and I've seen the Storm Chasers. I saw one of their films at the IMAX.
3: And it's wild because Creative Discovery with kids went a bunch. Aquarium, we had a pass to that too. We had passes to both, so we just kind of skipped over the IMAX and didn't really hit that heavy.
0: It's an incredible experience.
3: Yeah.
0: I mean, you're in the movie, basically, or whatever it is. All right, so Rich Mazingo from the Chattanooga Lookouts is going to join us. Of course, he's always hanging out in the Talk Monster Green Room, sponsored by the Hemp House. And you can see what they have to offer at hemphousechat.com. 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A reminder, we're going to talk, give you an update on the Nature Boy situation, our caller, of course. 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
5: ABC News, I'm Michelle Franz. In the U.S., carrying out new strikes in Iran, and President Trump backing away now from his plan to impose a 20% toll on ships in the Strait of Hormuz for safe passage. The president says the U.S. will be reimbursed instead for its costs through trade deals in the region. The key shipping waterway once again facing blockades, so U.S. tensions and strikes escalate, and that's leading to higher oil and gas prices. Gas Buddies, Patrick DeHaan.
6: I do fully expect that the national average could get close to that $4 a gallon mark in the next week or 10 days.
5: A rare event on Capitol Hill, Supreme Court Justices Amy Coney Barrett and Elena Kagan testifying today before House and Senate panels over the court's nearly $230 million budget request. That includes a 10% increase for security at justices' residence due to recent threats. New data showing inflation eased a bit in June from 3.5% last month compared to May. It was better than what analysts were expecting. This is ABC News.
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8: 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Drive carefully. Art Sanders, right now, traffic.
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0: 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I'm sure that our interview with Coach Jim Donnan yesterday is up and ready to go.
1: Maybe. Yeah, we could say that.
0: Okay, we can say that. It'll be there eventually at WGOW.com.
1: Say all we want to.
0: Yeah, we can say anything we want.
2: It's there.
0: It's a free world. It's a free world. And again, we're going to be giving you an update on Nature Boy and him, his mother's situation that we found out a whole lot of information in the last couple of days. So we'll pass that along to you and tell you how you can help out if you'd like to do so, as we're going to miss our caller, Nature Boy. Obviously, here on Sport Talk. Rich Mazingo joins us from the Chattanooga Lookouts. Woo-hoo! And yes, another off week until you guys get back
3: Friday.
0: Okay, so this coming Friday.
3: We kick this thing off on Friday. So it's a weird, you know, we play six game homestands, with the exception of the very beginning of the year. We play three games on the road, or have for the past couple of years. And now we just pick up the second half of that. So we're playing the Columbus Klingsoes, your Atlanta Braves affiliate, this Friday, Saturday, Sunday. Right there at historic Erlanger Park.
0: Is this the lookouts.com?
2: Have they been here tickets this season yet?
3: No, this is first time in.
2: Okay, and are they coming for a six later?
3: I feel like they are.
2: Okay.
3: I feel like they are.
2: Because that would
3: David.
2: Be weird to only play the Braves here three times.
3: Especially being 2.5 hours away. Yeah.
2: All right, I got to ask you this. 4 hours ago, I get the email. There are only six Friday fireworks shows remaining this season.
0: What?
3: Wow.
2: Yeah.
3: It's amazing how much stuff I learn when I walk in here.
2: But question for you is, does it seem like, I mean, with all the stuff you've had to deal with the new stadium, and I know it's been a hit, but does it feel like, when you hear that there are only six left, has the season gone faster than you thought, slower than you thought, about what you thought?
3: So fast. So fast. It's been unbelievable. I literally walked out of Jennifer Crum's office right before I came here. And we were talking about special events we're doing. We're talking about some events coming up and that kind of stuff. And she says, hey, remember this. We've been open for 3 months, dude. That's it. 3 months. What we've done in 3 months is unbelievable to me. The events we've had. You know, we had an unbelievable. Sean Whitfield had a great fitness expo at the ballpark this
0: week. I was going to ask you about that, because now, I mean, throughout the whole time, but you've got so many non-baseball events, obviously with the CFC
3: from
0: 4th of July. But, I mean, that I know I saw some things on social media, that Sean Whitfield fitness deal. That was a pretty big deal.
3: Huge event. It was a big event.
1: Like, did you challenge Lee Haney? People.
3: Seriously, dude. I saw some of those guys. Yeah, Joe, that's probably not my – they probably don't live in my neighborhood. They probably don't live in my neighborhood, man. That's a different world. It was fascinating to watch those guys, man. Just big, huge, and a really, really good event.
0: How old's he got to be now?
3: Sean?
0: No, Lee Haney.
3: Oh,
0: I know
3: he's
0: got to
3: be 65.
1: Somewhere
3: Sean,
1: around there.
3: Sean Whitfield's 79. 79 years old. Hey, Sean. Hope it's a good day.
0: That's right.
3: No, Lee Haney, when you and I were in high school, Lee Haney was Mr. Universe.
0: Yes.
3: And like early in high school. So he's got to be 65, Quake. Maybe even more than that. Maybe even more than that.
0: Just always just ripped, man.
3: Oh, yeah. Unbelievable. Once again, not in my neighborhood. doesn't live in the same neighborhood as me.
0: So what kind of off non-baseball events are on the horizon that you could share with us?
3: Man, we've got a bunch of stuff that's, we're working on some things that are going to be much more forward-facing. We're looking on more events. Gosh, when I say we're looking for, we've got a couple of sporting events that we're trying to get into the ballpark. That'll be CFC-ish. It'll be a different. It's not CFC again, but more sporting events that are coming up. And I got to tell you, man, we're working like crazy. I've got two or three or four irons in the fire for hopefully a good-sized concert, hopefully. And that's just such a weird world these days. It's a difficult world to get into. So we're working on that, working with the Tivoli Theater and Nick Wilkinson and his folks down there to try to get some folks into the ballpark. But it's amazing how many Christmas parties we have booked right now, how many just other events that are coming up. It's just event after event after event.
1: Now Rich, do you have trouble or do acts or companies that book the acts, do they hesitate to have a concert maybe somewhere that's not proven yet?
3: Oh, 100%. That's one of my biggest issues right now, Joe. It's man, show me what you did last time.
1: Yeah.
3: Show me how it worked last time. How did the stage get set up? Where did the stage get set up? All that kind of stuff. It's a really good idea. We could put it here, but you can't show it. So, and you know, so I'm not talking to Bon Jovi. I don't, you know, you talk to these promoters and you talk to these booking agents and all that kind of stuff. And, you know, it's hard for them to go out and try to build this in their own head and make it make sense. You know, these guys get these booking agent jobs because their job is to pick the Bon Jovi 29 dates where he's going to sell it every single night, have unbelievable success and all those sorts of things. So it's hard for them to take a flyer on Erlanger Park in Chattanooga, Tennessee. So, you know, number one, you're coming off that level. Bon Jovi's not playing here no matter what the deal is. So you go down to the next tier, what it is. And then do you have an act that expects to draw 7,000, 8,000, 9,000 that maybe by coming to Chattanooga could make it a 10,000, 11,000, 12,000? But you got to have all the stars aligned for that one. You got to have the right booking agent. You got to have the right manager. You got to have the right act. All those sorts of things.
2: And don't some of these acts, the big time acts, have like if they play at a venue, they can't play anywhere within mm-hmm. like 150 miles.
3: Oh,
2: so,
3: yeah.
2: I mean, they can play in Atlanta, they can play in Nashville, or they can play in Atlanta, they can play in Knoxville, but Chattanooga gets squeezed.
3: It's also interesting, David, because when you talk about big acts, absolutely they do that. They will have a 120 mile radius or 100 mile radius, something like that. The smaller the act, the smaller that radius gets. And then a lot of acts you want to play next door and then come over the next door? We can do that. It doesn't make any difference. But it's still all very interesting. And you know, the biggest thing, Joe, at the end of it all, we're an outdoor venue.
1: Right.
3: What do you want to put in? Even these amphitheaters, like you go to an amphitheater in Atlanta, you go to an amphitheater in Huntsville or Nashville, you know, you've got the stage is covered. So no matter what happens,
0: yeah, there's a roof.
3: Bon Jovi's playing at the stage, and it might be windy, it might be cold, it might be rainy, but they're not getting rained on, and they can do this thing. Now we'll have a stage; our stages will have some sort of covering on top of them. But once again, the expense goes up when you do that. But you know, what's the? And I know there's no guaranteed return on investment, but what's your best guesses? So we've got some people that are really interested in doing it. People that are really interested in the ballpark. People that are really interested in. And the biggest thing that one of them has told me, said, you know, the success that you guys have had just by having this ballpark in Chattanooga makes me excited to bring an event here, because I think if we bring an event here, whatever it may be, that the ballpark will draw more people than they would at whatever venue it is, because people want to be at this ballpark, which is really cool to hear. So
1: it's Bon Jovi, isn't it?
3: What's that?
1: It's Bon Jovi, isn't it? Yeah,
3: it is. Breaking news right here.
2: Hey, when Joe asked you about some of the functions that you've got lined up, and you said you've already got like Christmas parties
3: mm-hmm.
2: booked,
3: mm-hmm.
2: is that all Pattern Shop, mostly Pattern Shop, or is it spread out around
3: it's,
2: your
3: it's
2: facility?
3: It's Kubota Club. It's the Kubota Club in center field. It's the EPB Powerhouse. It's the Coca-Cola Pattern Shop. It's the Unum Suite Level Lounge. I mean, they are literally all over the place, which is nice. I mean, we've got about 40,000 square feet of air-conditioned heated space that we can have events like this in. So, yeah, they're all over the place right now, especially that Christmas time, because there will be times where we'll have multiple Christmas events going on at the same time in the same building. But one will be here and one will be there.
0: Right,
3: be fine.
0: Right. So explain this, because it came up yesterday, I think, on the text line. There used to be a Southern League All-Star game, and you guys hosted it back in 2012.
3: 14, 12.
0: Something like
3: 14,
0: that.
3: 14, I think.
0: That sounds right. But now it's more like a futures deal. So explain how the minor leagues handles that with all these changes that have happened since 2020.
3: So they just got rid of when 2020 hit, they got rid of all the All-Star games at every league, every place, all the time. They've been doing the futures game way before that. And so the futures game will take, a handful of prospects from the American League, a handful of prospects from the National League, 30, I think, from each side. And they'll fly them to the site and then just let them play a baseball game. Ours was 2 days ago. And our catcher right now, Alfredo Dunno, was a starting catcher for the National League, who's just come to Chattanooga. He is a stud, an absolute stud. So, all the All-Star games are gone, and that's what happens now. But the
0: players still get the break.
3: Players still get the break. So our players, most of our players are hopefully home right now or just taking it easy for the next couple of days. We finished Saturday on the road in Rocket City, and now they're back in and just kind of buying time till Friday night.
2: Which top prospect that the Lookouts have had over the years reminded you most of you when you played?
3: Gosh, it would probably be just a young Corky Miller who hit 198 for the Chattanooga Lookouts. Just fortunate when he swung the bat. No, one of my favorite people on earth, and really, Corky Miller had an unbelievably great major league career, just being a good dude and a good catcher, and never really hit a ton and leaning into pitches. Literally, first game, Corky Miller played in the big leagues. So Jay Jolly, who used to run EMJ, he and his family got to know Corky Miller really well. So when Corky Miller got called up to the major leagues, he called up Frank Burke and said, "Hey, I'll fly us up there if you can get us tickets to go see the Reds tonight." So we got in his corporate plane, flew up there, and called the Reds, said we're coming up, got tickets. First at bat, or second at bat, David leans right into it, takes a walk. Like that's just typical Corky Miller right there. That would probably be the closest to me. Outside of having no baseball talent whatsoever, I would be able to lean into a pitch.
1: Wouldn't just, like it, but you would. You
3: no,
1: could.
3: I would yeah. not like it.
0: It just
3: I
0: takes guts. Like it. It doesn't take talent, right?
3: Oh, no. Man, just nerves of steel.
2: All right, he got hit by a pitch 194 times in the minor leagues.
3: Jeez. Can you imagine how bad your left arm would hurt? I mean, that's amazing. That's amazing. They're throwing it. The minimum you ever see is like 85 miles an hour, Joe. If I threw a baseball at your back at 85 miles, if you hit me in the back at an 85 mile an hour, life force would have to land in my front yard to get me to the hospital. I'm not moving. There's no chance I'm moving. No way.
0: So lookouts.com, the series is Friday, Saturday, Sunday.
3: Yep. We'll take Monday off, and we'll come back in for six more after that. So we're going 9 in the next 10 days.
0: Okay.
3: It's going to be fun. Braves affiliate in. That's a huge deal for us. The new prospects, first Chattanooga's chance to see Alfredo Dunno in a Lookouts uniform. You know, he's the number one prospect in the Reds organization. He's the number 25 prospect in all of Major League Baseball right this minute.
0: Dang.
3: So this kid's legit. He's going to be worth the price of admission. So
0: about how old is he, man? Was he drafted just a couple years ago?
3: I think he's 21, something
0: okay.
3: like that. He's
0: yeah.
3: still a young kid. Still a young kid. So
0: wow.
3: It'd be fun to come watch him. And we got it's Wreckers Weekend, and Wreckers Weekend has always been fantastic for us, and wearing the throwback Wreckers uniforms. It'll be a fun weekend for us. We'll have Wreckers all over that ballpark.
2: And it's wild to think that you got the three, like you're saying, then the break, and then six.
3: Mm-hmm.
2: And so after these 9 games are over, I'm going to be curious to see how close y'all are to 250.
3: We better be sneaking up.
2: Which is wild when you're starting to think about like 250,000 folks.
3: Yeah. Yeah. Yeah. At that point, after this little stretch comes up, we'll have 24 games left in the season. And just some really, really cool stuff coming up. I mean, not these 3 games, but the next 6 games right after that, we got the drone show coming up. So we're super excited to have drones out at the ballpark. You know, we just announced this past weekend of Grateful Dead Nights on August 22nd, I think it is. And so we got some really, really big nights. Man, Rock City is giving away a beer stein with us. That is one of the coolest giveaway items I've ever seen. It's unbelievably cool. So we got really, really cool things to bring people out to the ballpark for the second half of the season. Almost every single seat in that ballpark is in the shade when the first pitch is thrown. So, you know, we've really, I talked to someone about it the other day. After 4th of July, it usually kind of goes downhill. I hope, and I don't expect to see that much of that this year because the amount of shade in that ballpark.
2: I was about to say, that may be the thing you hear the most the next 2 months. Mm-hmm. People coming up to you going, "Hey, I love the shade that this place has."
3: No, I think you're right. I think you're exactly right. So hopefully we'll do just that. Play some decent baseball. Just barely missed the playoffs in the first half. And just keep moving on.
0: 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Basically.
3: I promise that's all it is.
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3: We'll be there. Come see us.
0: Thank you, Rich.
3: All right, guys. Appreciate y'all very much.
0: Rich Mazingo here on Sport Talk and the Talk Monster. Right now, traffic's on the way. We'll check that Warren and Griffin text line when we return. It's WGOW. Don't forget, we'll give you a Nature Boy update coming up at 4:35 here on the Talk Monster.
4: Right now, traffic. Watch out for a wreck on 75 southbound in front of Hamilton Place. Drive carefully. Art Sanders, right now, traffic.
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0: Weather service forecast for tonight. Chance of showers, thunderstorms, low around 71. Tomorrow, mostly sunny with afternoon showers and thunderstorms possible. High of 87. And then Friday, mostly sunny with scattered afternoon showers and thunderstorms and a high reaching 90 degrees. Currently, our weather feature is giving me World Cup updates, okay? Cloudy skies and 80 degrees here at Moccasin Bend at Talk 102.3.
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0: 3:56 here on the Talk Monster. 1-0 España, Spain over France. And that's going to be in the halftime portion of your broadcast as we speak. All right, so we're going to have an update on what we're going to do and how we're going to help Nature Boy's mom. I'll give you the whole, all the details that we know. I'm not holding back on anything because I think this is that important of a thing to say, look, we're going to be as open and transparent as possible. We'll do that at 4:35 and let you all know how you can help out because we do need you as community members and, of course, listeners to the Talk Radio, Talk Monster, Radio 102.3. So to the text line we go. 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Texter here, Beaver Man.
1: We know him.
0: We do know him. The IROFL, the soccer commentator. Really? I need help from your.
2: What is it? Go ahead.
0: ROFL.
2: Rolling on the floor laughing.
0: Rolling on floor laughing, the soccer commentators. Sport Talk rules. All right, there you go. Thank you. We appreciate it, Beaver Man. Some of these things. What is that called? An acronym? Would that be, a short? Some of them I understand. Some of them I just don't get.
2: I believe that's correct, yeah.
0: Okay, I have to ask my daughter. Where was there a first great movie from Will Ferrell?
1: You know, a lot of people don't like it, but I just think
0: he is so annoying, and it's the same character in every movie or that type of thing.
1: But if you look at his run, Old School and Elf in 03, Anchorman in 04, Wedding Crashers in 05, which was a great cameo, Talladega in 06, Blades of Glory in 07, Step Brothers in 08, maybe you didn't like all of them, but I mean, it's a decent run that maybe there was something in there that you did.
0: There's a bunch of them I liked. I'd have to go with Step Brothers being his last best one. But
1: that's 18 years.
2: It's been that long.
0: It's the year I got married.
1: 18 years.
0: To the lovely Jane, 2008.
1: You've been working and scrubbing tile ever since.
0: You're darn right.
2: Don't miss that grout, boy.
0: Uh-huh.
1: Pat and Alvin have both been to the IMAX once. And I think I'm like once or twice.
0: I think we, as a community, we don't use it as much as we should because it is one cool experience.
1: It's neat. No, it's definitely neat.
0: Texter 838 says 0 times and Talladega Nights. Okay. Ricky Bobby.
1: That's a full 20 years.
0: Texter 479 says 2 times in any movie that Will Ferrell is not in is terrible.
2: I will say, I think it's Daddy's Home, him and Wahlberg.
0: Yes, I've seen that one.
2: And the one, also the one where they're cops, the other guys. I like that one. I mean, I'm a Will Ferrell fan, so, you know, I like most of his stuff.
0: Right. And then one more here before top of the hour news.
2: The Peacock, yeah, let me fly.
0: 596 says, is the IMAX that adult bookstore on Broad? Kidding. Not been to the IMAX in decades, and Will Ferrell, everything must go. I don't think I've seen that one.
2: You put him in the category with Jim Carrey. Because a lot of people feel that same way about Carrey.
0: That's a great point.
2: Yeah.
0: Great point.
2: I don't know if it's just it's too much or what it is, but a lot of people don't like them.
0: Top of the hour news coming your way. It's the Talk Monster.
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4: From ABC News, I'm Michelle Franzen. The U.S. naval blockade reimposed by President Trump going into effect this hour. It comes as the U.S. has carried out new strikes against Iranian targets and Iran launching strikes of its own in the region. A day after President Trump vowed to charge 20% tolls on cargo ships in the Strait of Hormuz, he's now reversing course. ABC's Christian Cordero has more.
5: Iran insists that it has control of the strait. The U.S. has been implementing this naval blockade to try to essentially choke Iran's economy. We've heard from experts, so even just within the past several hours, they don't necessarily care about their people is what a lot of our analysts have said. But to affect them economically by blocking the ports is a way to get the message through.
4: Homeland Security Secretary Mark Wayne Mullen has directed law enforcement to temporarily halt vehicle stops in Maine and Texas. It follows fatal shootings involving federal officers. The man shot in Biddeford, Maine yesterday has been identified by Senator Angus King's office as Johann Sebastian Guerrero. Darlene Graham, the sister of the late Senator Lindsey Graham, sworn into office today. She will serve out the remainder of the 71-year-old's term, which ends in January. ABC political director Avery Harper has more.
6: This is very important for the continuation of Lindsey Graham's legacy, and that is exactly what we know Darlene Graham Nordahl, what she has said she wants to do. She wants to carry out her brother's work, finish her brother's work, and preserve his legacy. And so in that, I think that Republicans will regain a very reliable vote when it comes to some key agenda items through the end of his term.
4: New York's attorney general announced her state, along with bipartisan coalition of 42 other attorneys general, have reached an $18 million settlement with 23andMe to protect customers' private genetic data. It comes from the massive breach in 2023 impacting nearly 7 million consumers. You're listening to ABC News.
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0: 94 Talk WGNW, the Talk Monster. Mike the Cowboy Pasquale, second quarter here. We appreciate you listening. Talk Radio 102.3. Just about to start the second half. It is a Spain, kind of Chattanooga's adopted team, especially now that the U.S. is gone. Spain 1-0 over France. France was the betting favorite. I think that's right. Wasn't it France, the rankings, France, Spain, Argentina, England.
1: Spain and Argentina might have been switched there, but yeah, it's pretty much it.
0: Right, so the top four are the final four. So at the half, it's 1-0 Spain over France. We'll get you keep you updated on that throughout the afternoon. I want to remind everybody, especially if you're just tuning in and may not have heard already, we're going to give you an update on the Nature Boy story, our former caller, of course, and how you can help his mother. We have what's the word I'm looking for? Turned over some stones, found some things that we didn't realize was actually going on. And so now with his passing, we want to try to help his mother. And we'll give you the details on that coming up at 4:35 this afternoon. We'll get into that and we'll pass along how you can help out in that situation for, the great Nature Boy. He was a great friend of the show, obviously, and the whole radio station. I mean, I talked with Yaffe and some, and they're like, well, he called us too. It's like nobody wants to, you know, everybody wants to be involved in this and helping his mom out. So we'll get to the details on that coming up in about 30 minutes.
1: What did he think about the Blackburn fortune cookie?
0: Oh, I'm glad you brought that up, Joe. I didn't mention it to him, but I want to. I'll do it tomorrow. So I did a deep dive, and then we'll get to our thing here in a second. I did a deep dive. The fortune cookie commercial that you're currently seeing every once in a while that promotes one Blackburn, Marsha Blackburn, as a governor, is crushing fortune cookies.
1: Mm.
0: Well, and we had a texter yesterday say, you know what's funny is fortune cookies aren't Chinese.
1: Mm-hmm.
0: So I looked it up when I got home. Fortune cookies are not offered in China at all. Fortune cookies are a United States, Canada, and Australia thing. So you can bust up all the fortune cookies you want. I guess that's not going to affect China in any way.
1: Those damn Aussies.
0: It's again, the dumbest.
1: We'll show them.
0: We are so, that's just unbelievably dumb to me. So anyway, repeat our Papa John's question of the day. We want folks to obviously respond to that on our text line at 423-267-1023. Tell us what it was, Joe.
1: And by the way, I appreciate all the Aussies out there. It's just a little jokey joke.
0: Outback Steakhouse.
1: All right, mate.
0: All another right. Shrimp on the barbie.
1: Today's Papa John's question of the day. How many times in the last 30 years have you been to the downtown IMAX? And our second question, what?
0: So is that why we brought it up? Is it 30 years
2: old?
0: Yeah,
2: they're coming up on their 30-year birthday.
0: Okay.
1: And our second question, what is the last great Will Ferrell movie? Talk Radio 102.3 on Facebook Index. Make sure you and X. Did I say index? So join us there. Make sure you like and follow us. And, of course, the Warren and Griffin text line, lubed. Come on in. It's very slippery, but you'll be okay. 423-267-1023.
0: We'll check that text line here.
2: And the Will Ferrell origin is the fact that he was, to a lot of people's surprise, on the broadcast team, especially at the start for last night's Home Run Derby on Netflix. And a lot of people really panned his performance. And you had people like going, you know, what's the last good thing he's ever done? And I never liked him at all, right. And blah, blah, blah. So what happened to him?
1: So really there's two connections there. Number one, he's got a movie coming out on Netflix, as someone said. And number two, it is a sports movie, I believe.
0: Ah.
1: That's the two connections.
0: Okay, so there you go. That's why he was on there.
1: Yeah.
0: No question.
2: One of the sports movies a lot of people didn't like, I actually thought it was funny, was Blades of Glory.
0: It's because it's so silly, you got to laugh.
1: Kicking and Screaming.
2: I love Kicking and Screaming.
1: That's a good one.
2: That was a big family movie that the kids really liked.
0: Uh-huh.
1: Ditka.
0: I don't think I saw that one.
1: It's really good.
2: Oh, it's okay, it's got some it soccer.
0: So anyway, speaking of soccer, Spain still 1-0. Now we're into the 50th minute. We got about 40 minutes to play, 40-plus minutes to play. We'll keep you updated as we go through that one. Now tomorrow, don't forget, you've got England versus Argentina in tomorrow's matchup, and that one's a little closer to home, right, David?
2: That's right. This one going on
0: ATL.
2: This one right now is going on in Jerry World in Dallas, and tomorrow is at Mercedes-Benz down I-75 in the ATL. And as you know, it's an interesting dynamic because if you go to a Braves game, that food can be quite pricey. If you go to a Falcons game, it's like really, really reasonable. And some of them can be downright unbelievable. The tickets to tomorrow's game are thousands upon thousands.
0: What does it say there? Normally we say when we look at the college football in the fall, it'll list all the, you know, tickets as low as this one for tomorrow's game, $2,645.
2: That's just phenomenal. Okay, so you're paying almost $3,000 to probably be in the nosebleed somewhere.
0: And don't forget it says as low as.
2: All right, once you've sunk all that in, at least you can get food very reasonably. Because tomorrow they have a special for the Argentina-England match that for $20, you can get a 3 chicken tenders and fries, a slice of pizza, a hot dog, a large pretzel, nachos, popcorn, and a drink.
0: Not all that.
2: All for $20.
0: No way.
1: That's
0: all
1: for $20. $60 easy. Probably 80.
0: That is unbelievable. Man, what a score.
1: I mean, can you go in, come back out? I mean,
0: that makes me want to pay.
2: I don't have a ticket. I just want to pay myself for a week.
0: Yeah, it makes me want to pay $2,600 just to get in the door. That's awesome, though. What is it again?
2: $20 special where you get 3 chicken tenders and fries, a hot dog, a pizza slice, a giant pretzel, nachos, and popcorn, and a drink, all for $20.
1: That's insane. I don't think you've ever heard a deal that great, ever.
0: No.
1: Not at like an event, a big event.
0: If they offered that at the Bristol Night Race, they would be in trouble. There would be some scavengers.
1: We're out, fatties.
0: Exactly. Back off. We've got no more for you. So hop on that if you're going to the game tomorrow.
2: I was about to say, you'll be hurting with the ticket price. I might as well feel good with the meal special.
1: And for those of you wondering, I think Bieber has been named as the halftime show main event with appearances. No, for Sunday.
0: Oh, for Sunday.
1: For the final, the championship bout match, whatever. And so you got Shakira and BTS will also be in attendance. So get you some of that.
2: And, you know, you think about when this was first announced and how it's going to be, you know, America, Canada, and Mexico all getting to host these matches. We're down to the final three.
0: Yep.
2: Dallas got a semifinal. Atlanta gets a semifinal. New York gets the title.
0: And the title game, the third place game, is it in New York also on Saturday? I believe it is. Yes. No, it's Miami.
2: Okay.
0: It's Miami. So the loser of these two games play each other Saturday at 5 o'clock in Miami, and then the winner of these two games would play at 3 o'clock Sunday in East Rutherford, New Jersey.
1: Ugh. Well, I'm glad there. It's gross.
0: A lot of swamp water.
2: Boy, that is not a pretty area around that. Mm-hmm. I mean, the old Meadowlands was
0: I've never been, but I didn't think I was ever missing anything either. So
1: I just hear the Sopranos
0: right,
1: theme song.
0: Exactly. Mike, welcome on our Dr. Pepper Hotline to Sport Talk. How are you, Mike?
3: Hey, doing pretty, guys. How about yourself?
0: We're good.
3: Quick, this is Mike, the one about the Reggie White sign.
0: Yes.
3: Wondered if there's any update on that. Then I have to ask y'all a question for a little advice.
0: So we had we had gotten a certain billboard. The folks at Howard kind of asked if they could get one of those billboards that's a video billboard that changes to where they could put some of their sponsors and things on it and use it as fundraisers too. I got them associated and hooked up with a local billboard company, and I have not heard anything since then. With the summertime being out, I was going to wait till maybe closer to August to text my contact there at Howard and see if there's any progress on that. But I haven't, other than getting those folks together, I haven't heard anything since then.
3: Yeah, okay. Well, appreciate it. And anytime you get a heads up, let me know.
0: I will, Mike, and we appreciate you because you kind of came up with that idea. But as we all know, and I'm not throwing stones at anybody at all here, but when you're talking about Hamilton County school property, the billboard restrictions and or rules on I-24, there's a lot of moving parts here. So hopefully we're going to get that thing going, but it may take a little bit longer than what we had hoped.
3: Yeah, the old proverbial red tape.
0: Correct.
3: Yeah. Need a little advice. I'm just an old fart, so I've been collecting a lot of Tennessee stuff over the year, and after wife passing away about 5 years ago, stopped buying stuff, and now I'm leaving the house, getting downsizing to apartment, and I got all kinds of crap that I'm just not going to have room for, and I didn't know if you know someone, like a little kid that's a big Orange fan, or just a guy that wants some stuff for his man cave, I'm not charging. I'm just going to try to meet up and, you know, give this stuff away.
0: Joe, what's our, I'm drawing a complete blank on his name, or buddy that you're friends with that is a huge Tennessee fan.
1: Oh, yeah, Chad.
0: Maybe that's somebody we could... He's got kids, right? I mean,
1: older
0: kids. Okay. Yeah. I was thinking about, Nuga cards, but they're more of a
1: just cards.
0: Card. Yeah. Yeah. Not memorabilia.
3: Right. Yeah.
0: I don't know. You want to pass his line? You mean put him on hold?
1: Yeah. Yeah. We'll put you on hold. I'll get your number, Mike. And
2: Mike, are you talking mostly like old Tennessee programs, or what kind of stuff are you talking about?
3: Oh, no, I've got some programs, I've got some paintings, I've got some posters, I've got plaques, you name it, I've probably got it.
2: Okay.
0: And I'm sure there's about three or four things that I'd really like to have that you've got, Mike, but I'd rather pass it along to somebody that, you know, wants all of it, and obviously so you can get rid of it in one lump sum.
3: Well, Quake, I plan on getting with y'all a little bit later on after the move. I've got a big box has got a lot of NASCAR stuff in it too. Maybe I can come down some Wednesday. There's some Mopar there for Ken Meredith.
0: Oh, that's my gosh. Just
1: don't start.
0: If you hand it to him, back up.
3: Right.
0: That'd be great. You come down here any Wednesday that we're not on a remote, which is most Wednesdays. So just come on down.
3: All right, I'll do that, and I'll talk to Joe and try to get something lined up on the Tennessee stuff.
0: Yep, hang on. I'm going to put you on hold, Mike.
2: Thanks, Mike.
0: We'll get your number. Yeah, thank you, Mike. We appreciate it. All right, quick break. We'll come back and give you the latest information from around the SEC with Vassie's Lawn and Garden. But a reminder about my friend Faith Williams over at Health Surge Plus Clinic in Hickson. Now, sports physicals are what's going on this time of the year. 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
1: Ronnie, currently cloudy skies and 80 degrees here at Moccasin Bend. 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
4: Watch out for a wreck on East 3rd at North Willow and a bit of a slowdown on 75 southbound as soon as you head from the 24 interchange towards Georgia. Drive carefully. Art Sanders, right now traffic.
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1: All right, real quick update. Spain has scored again. It is now 2-0 over France, 61 minutes into the game.
6: It was 3-0, but it was an offsides by Yamin.
1: Okay. I thought I saw them score again, but yeah, they called it off. So those are not SEC players, but the latest SEC news we've got. What do you got, David?
7: All right, of course, we've got SEC Media Days coming up next week. So today they revealed the official attendee list. Obviously not going to go through all of them, but each team does have three player representatives who will accompany their respective head coaches. Representing Tennessee, running back Deshaun Bishop and linebackers Arian Carter and Jeremiah Telander.
1: I think all three have earned that.
7: And Telander's an interesting one because when you think about it, I mean, linebacker's Tennessee's deepest spot.
1: Right.
7: I mean, not only do you have Arian Carter, but you've got Amari Campbell that's come in from Penn State, and you've got Edwin Spillman, who's a stud. So you could argue that Telander's playing time may not be as high as it was last year. But they even you could even hear the coaches kind of address that this spring, talking about the leadership role that they wanted him to take on more and more, which will be an interesting dynamic because he's probably more of a team leader this year, but he may not play as
1: much. Maybe less snaps.
7: Yeah. Alabama, who's representing the Crimson Tide, receiver Ryan Coleman-Williams, and defensive backs Bray Hubbard and Xavien Brown. As for Georgia, quarterback Gunnar Stockton, offensive lineman Drew Bobo, who we talked about yesterday with Jim Donnan, and linebacker Raylan Wilson. Now, of the 16 teams, 9 of them are bringing quarterbacks. If you want the most impressive list,
1: Texas.
7: Bringing quarterback Arch Manning,
1: who
7: we saw get much, much better as the season progressed. Left tackle Trevor Goosby, who's one of the best, and arguably the best defensive player in the league, edge rusher Colin Simmons. That is a heck of a trio that will accompany Steve Sarkisian. Also, if you saw the Times Free Press.
1: Yeah, a little local news, huh?
7: Well, you had Patrick McCoon do a feature on Luke Berger, who committed to Vandy a little bit a while back over Duke and Cincinnati. But he is a 3-star tackle from Silverdale who's listed at 6'7", 285, 295, somewhere in there. But if you read the article, you see where he had 30 pancake blocks last year. That's a pretty good number. And then he's got a 3.9 GPA.
1: Yes.
7: So
1: hello,
7: he seems
1: Vandy.
7: He seems like he is tailor-made to be a Vanderbilt student-athlete. So kudos to Luke Berger from Silverdale. One little basketball nugget, former Tennessee Vol Chaz Lanier. Now, his first year at the NBA, in the NBA, wasn't exactly great. He played in 34 games, averaged 2.4 points, only shot 31.5% from the floor and 28.4% from three. So he had his rookie struggles, but he is heating it up in the summer league right now. In his last two summer league games, Chaz Lanier has scored a combined 49 points and is 15 of 24.
1: That'll work.
7: From three.
1: Yeah, that'll work.
7: He's on a little bit of a hot streak.
1: Yes, he is. All right, so that's a look around the SEC. Man alive, it's worth the drive to beautiful Cleveland for Vassie's Lawn and Garden, where Toro's got you covered for all your lawn care needs, from a 20-inch push mower all the way to a Toro 72-inch, 96-inch, about 144-inch zero-turn monster. Toro, count on it. Are you a lawn-cutting pro? Well, they got all those for you from

0: 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Tell them Sport Talk, Quake and the Talk Monster sent you. All right, so 2-0 Spain over France, 66th minute.
1: Oh, sorry. I'll wait a few seconds before I say that.
0: I see what you're saying now. So we got an
2: Joe, update. Just do that for the rest of the show.
0: We're like, what, man? What? So we got some more information. We want to pass it along to you folks so you can know what's going on as far as the passing of our caller, Nature Boy, and how we want to help out his mother in their living situation in East Ridge. So we'll tell you all that information when we return here on Sport Talk. Quake the Cowboy Pasquale, 267-1023. 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
4: News, I'm Michelle Franz, and following the sudden death of Senator Lindsey Graham, his sister Darlene sworn in today to serve as South Carolina's interim senator for the remainder of his term.
5: Just 3 days after the death of her brother, Darlene Graham was sworn in Tuesday, becoming South Carolina's first female senator. Though she's never held elected office, she previously served on South Carolina's Commission for the Blind and was deeply close to her brother, who served as her legal guardian after their parents died when she was 13. Darlene Graham's term is set to end in January, and South Carolina is set to hold a primary election next month to find a new Republican nominee to run for the seat in November. Peter Haralambos, ABC News.
4: The U.S. naval blockade went into effect again today, a U.S. official confirming that the U.S. military is conducting more airstrikes in Iran. Iran also launching strikes of its own throughout the region. Positive data showing inflation eased a bit in June compared to May, and that was better than what analysts expected. This is ABC News.
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9: Right now, traffic.
10: If you exit from 24 eastbound onto 75 southbound, look for a slowdown. There is apparently a gas leak on Battlefield Parkway. Drive carefully. Art Sanders, right now, traffic.
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0: so angry. 4:36 on a Tuesday ride on the Talk Monster. Coach Mac McCarthy, 6-7 tonight in the Coach's Corner, presented by Powerade. You got Spain over France, 2-0, 73rd minute of the game. Keeping you updated on that as we go through here. Chattanooga's adopted team, the Spanish national team, looking really good so far. So we'll keep you updated on that throughout the afternoon. Also, a reminder, you can join Talk Radio 102.3 as TVFCU Riverfront Nights continues this Saturday at Ross's Landing with Back to Mac, a tribute to Fleetwood Mac. 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
1: What did we say was next week? Next Friday?
0: Next Friday is the Bon Jovi tribute. And then you have King of Queens, the nation's top queen tribute. That'd be interesting to see. And then Lynyrd Skynyrd on August 8th. How about that? So there you go.
1: My God.
0: All right, so here's what by God. No, it should say, head to riverfrontnights.com, by God, for your complete schedule. We'll get Art to put that in the liner, see if Jed reads it. Okay, so after a lot of folks doing things behind the scenes, and I'm not going to mention names. These names would be people that you all would know, but they don't want – I mean, they don't want it to be about them. But with a number of people doing things behind the scenes and finding out that basically Nature Boy, our caller, who essentially, and I don't have this official word, but we're assuming that Nature Boy died of heat exposure. Their house did not have a heat and air unit. Their house did not have a window air conditioning unit. Okay, so.
2: And think about how hot it was on July 3rd.
0: It was that day that was 100 degrees. It was July 3rd. He passed away from the night of the 3rd. No, I guess it was the evening of the 2nd to the morning of July 3rd. So, yes, David, good point. So what has happened is we found out all a little bit more about the situation. And again, I'm not trying to get into her private life. I'm just explaining to you folks about how important this is, as a lot of us have been blessed throughout the years, and there are some people that have not. Well, we didn't realize that Nature Boy and his mom lived in some conditions that were very harsh, very harsh. They have now, from donations and people behind the scenes really working hard, they have installed a window unit in her house as far as an air conditioner. So she does have some cooling at this point in time. From what I understand, and I have not been in there, full disclosure, I've not been inside, they have a huge hole in their bathroom floor. Okay, like big enough to fall into. So that apparently from my sources telling me that a guy is over there repairing that floor today for her. So the window unit and the floor will be repaired in, you know, real quick here within a day or two. So we say all that to say, when the heat and air expert came over, he basically said they need an entire whole unit. So we know that those are expensive. We've got a lot of fine sponsors that are working behind the scenes to get stuff done and see what they can do and what kind of price they can do. We know that can be super pricey. So what we wanted to do was honor Nature Boy's mom by doing a GoFundMe. GoFundMe, of course, and frankly, I have learned a lot in the last 24 to 48 hours because I've never been a part of a GoFundMe as far as figuring out how to get it up there and how you get it out to people and all that stuff. So you can go to GoFundMe.com. You can search Nature Boy. 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We've already had a number of folks. It's so touching, man. We've already raised $820, and we haven't even talked about it. So the goal is $4,000. We understand that a heat and air unit, to be done correctly, is probably going to be more expensive than that. But GoFundMe suggested that we start at $4,000 and, not go huge out of the gate. So basically, you can check that out and donate there. It's real easy to do. And we are currently at 21% of our $4,000 goal. So you can donate there. A number of people have already done that, and we're seeing it come in here as we speak. Like I said, we raised, what was it, $750 before we even talked about it on the air. So this is your way to help and give back to the fun entertainment that Nature Boy gave us as a radio show and as hosts and as listeners and all that kind of stuff.
2: And I want to bring up, because I have not tons of experience in GoFundMes, but they have options to where, you know, sometimes people can be a little bit uncomfortable about money and stuff like that. They do have a way, if you don't have, if you can't give 100, if you can't give 50, if you can only give 10 or 20, they have a way to where you can just be anonymous.
0: Yes, there's one. A donor just 14 minutes ago donated $200 and it's anonymous.
2: So you have GoFundMe has the deal where you can give your name and that's fine, and you can be anonymous and that's fine. Either way works.
0: So just check it out at GoFundMe.com. I really want to read this because it was really well written. And I'm, again, transparent. We just put in some information, sent it to the AI-type situation that writes commercials for the radio station and for Cumulus National, and it did the rest of the work. And I thought the way it was put together by AI was just incredible. So I'm going to read that to you folks that may not be able to have it. It's just three paragraphs. So it starts like this. For years, the unmistakable voice of Nature Boy was a staple on Sport Talk and the Talk Radio 102.3 family. His passion for the games and his dedication to the airwaves brought our community together one phone call at a time. On July 3rd, we lost that familiar voice when Nature Boy passed away due to heat exposure. While he spent his life bringing energy and joy to our radios, his family is now facing a quiet, urgent hardship at home. To honor Nature Boy's memory and care for the mother he left behind, we are rallying the community to help restore her home. Our goal is to fund the installation of a reliable heating and air conditioning unit and cover critical home repairs, including fixing a large unsafe hole in the bathroom flooring. These improvements are essential for her safety, comfort, and peace of mind, especially as she navigates this difficult time. Nature Boy took care of our community's spirit. Now it's our turn to take care of his mom. Any contributions, big or small, will help bring warmth, security, and hope back to her home. Thank you for joining us and honoring his legacy and supporting his family when they need it most. So once again, that is GoFundMe.com and search Nature Boy. It is easy to donate. As David said, you can donate anonymously, and every bit counts. And again, we've got guys that are willing to help out in this situation as far as essentially making the home livable. I mean, I can't put it any more straightforward than that. I mean, this is a situation where, in my opinion, maybe some of his health issues were because of the living conditions that we all really didn't know. I had been to his house probably four times, but I'd only been in the driveway, or, you know, or passed by on the street, that type of thing, never went inside. And apparently it was a lot worse than we're saying. And again, not trying to embarrass her in that situation, just trying to let you folks understand that it was a lot worse than anybody could have imagined. So if you help us, and you'll hear it on our liners, and we'll talk about it throughout the next couple weeks, if you could help us by donating at GoFundMe.com, and it's Nature Boy, just search Nature Boy or Friends of Nature Boy, and you'll see the way to donate there. So I think that's, I mean, what can we say? I don't.
3: Thank you, first and foremost, for those that have already donated.
0: Thank you.
3: And, you know, anyone that feels the need to do that, thank you in advance. And it's going to a worthy cause. We all miss our boy.
0: Yep.
3: Thank you, boy.
0: And we will, obviously, into football season. Now, let me were going to say anything?
2: No, I was just going to say, not only do we have loyal listeners, we've got really smart listeners, because we talked at the very beginning of the show about how we would announce at 4:30 what the game plan was. And so We've got some listeners that I'm sure were like, I wonder if they've started a GoFundMe. So by the time Quake talks in this segment, we're, 20% of the way there.
0: Right, right. And that's because you guys are awesome. And Chattanooga's awesome, and we've known that for years. So on the other side of things, I want you to know that we're going to have a memorial service. There's been some issue where she didn't, and again, I'm not trying to expose her to be something that, whatever. It is what it is, the old saying, but in this case, it actually is what it is. She didn't realize that she needed to talk to the coroner, so they have not released the body. So he needs to get to the funeral home before we can have a rightful burial and ceremony, which we're going to do. We're going to try and do it for this Friday, but as the process has taken more time than we thought, we are going to probably do that sometime next week. We've got friends and sponsors in the funeral business that have been so nice in helping out in all this. So as we get the details on that, we will certainly pass that along. So there will be some sort of a ceremony or honoring the life of Nature Boy. And he, from what I understand, will be put in. He's not only going to win our NASCAR Hickory Pit Barbecue Picket Contest, which Ken's already declared, but he, from what the people I've talked to, will be put in the East Ridge Sports Hall of Fame under the Superfan category.
2: That's awesome.
0: So, that is awesome. So there are things in the works that, may not happen tomorrow, may not happen next week, and we'll, throughout the year to honor the life and legacy of the really sports fan, huge sport talk fan, huge talk radio fan that was Sean Nature Boy Taco.
3: Wow. I mean, we've almost doubled.
0: Have we?
3: In the last few minutes.
0: Wow. Okay, I just hit refresh. Thank you all. Oh, man.
3: Yeah. Can't beat a talk radio family. And as we said when this unfortunate event happened, our boy Nature Boy was part of said family. So,
0: and I can jokingly say it now, but I, in my career, in 38 years of radio, I can honestly say I have never spent more time in meetings talking about Nature Boy and Wild Thing and their access to our airwaves than any other topic, including the introduction of the internet and cell phone usage and all that kind of good stuff. We have spent more time in meetings where some people thought that they were on too much and that they should be limited, and other people thought that they shouldn't be on at all and should be cut off to access. So there's been many opinions throughout the years on how to handle those guys, and I've always thought that the best way to handle them is let them do what they want to do. If it's too much and it's not entertaining and it's not, then it'll cycle itself out. We'll figure that out. We'll work that out. But when they become a fiber, when people are texting in to say, "Where's Nature Boy today?" or whatever the case is, then they are a part of this show. So, and that is the truth,
3: man. Oh, that is, we had many, many meetings
0: joking
3: where people questioned on whether
0: for 20 years. Yeah. Okay, now we've gotten to, let's get to the Nature Boy Wild Thing segment here. Now we've got to talk about this again. And it was just always hilarious, man. It was always hilarious. I always kind of leaned on what Dr. B thought was the best way, because usually he'd end up being right. And he was a staunch supporter in, hey, I mean, these guys are funny. They're different from a lot of people, and they have different opinions, and they're going to say wild, outlandish stuff. So let them do it, and we'll rein them in after they've done it.
3: Well, Dr. B was also the kind to usually go against management's direction.
0: Yes, he had a lot of, how do I say this? He had a high level of effort in his thought process when it came to a lot of things that in radio have been kind of rulesy throughout the years. So, very touching so far, folks. We really appreciate it. And again, it's GoFundMe.com. Search Nature Boy or Friends of Nature Boy, and you can see how to donate. It's very easy to do.
2: We're almost halfway at our goal.
0: Yeah, you guys are just responding to, this is just incredible, man. Incredible. 47% of the goal already. So as we get past 4,000, let's try to get, like we said, 10,000, and let's get her the ability to have a brand new heat and air unit ready for the rest of the summer and, of course, into the winter.
3: Yeah.
0: And
3: keeping it doesn't stop there.
0: No, it doesn't stop there. So so thank you very much for your donations and what you've done so far. We'll be talking about this for probably the next 2 weeks or so and trying to maximize what we can do to help her out here on Sport Talk and the Talk Monster.
2: And like Quake said, as soon as we know something about the funeral service, we will pass that along as well.
0: Yes, definitely. Definitely. And any sort of recognition that East Ridge High School or whoever's going to give him, we'll pass that along as we get into the fall and into football season and getting, you know, school back in session as that probably hits, what, mid-August? When are you guys, well, your kids are going back, is it?
2: Yeah, August 16th, 17th,
0: okay,
2: somewhere
0: so
2: in there.
0: August, yeah. All right, quick break right now. Traffic with the Art Man, and we'll check that Warner Griffin text line when we return on Sport Talk, a Tuesday ride on the Talk Monster.
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1: This is a wrap.
2: About 4 minutes away from advancing.
0: Yeah, yeah. 2-0. 94 minutes in. They gave them plus 7 minutes. So, yeah, looks like Spain going to be in the championship game. We'll give you a final when it goes final. And we might even play a little bit of Family Feud coming up. How about that?
2: So we could use some levity in the 5 o'clock hour.
0: Yes, we could. Yes, yes, we could. All right, let's check out some of these. We appreciate everybody. We've got some people donating money on the text line. 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
1: We understand that there's a fee involved with that that's taken by GoFundMe, but that is due to the ease and convenience and their processing of everything.
0: You guys are amazing. Amazing. Again, we set that at $4,000, and we are already 64% of that goal. So keep it coming. Keep it coming. We love y'all. Thank you. Thank you so much. And this is, I couldn't imagine there being a bigger cause at this point in time, and what was uncovered as far as her living conditions and everything like that. So.
1: Yep.
0: All right, so 267-1023, and we appreciate everyone doing their thing here. So let's go back a little bit. 5 times to the IMAX. Last one was Top Gun Maverick. Now that.
1: Ooh, okay.
2: That would have been awesome. Yeah,
1: I had no idea they were showing it there.
2: I didn't either.
0: And Texter says, in my opinion, Talladega Nights is the closest thing Will Ferrell has had to a great movie. All right. Again, people, he can annoy some people.
1: Step Brothers is fantastic. I mean,
2: I can taste it.
0: Yeah. 667, Kim listening to my phone radio. Go Birds and Cups.
1: Love you, Kim.
0: She's on the Cubby bandwagon now. 805 says Zero and Step Brothers. All right. And one more. Simply put, my texter 803, Elf. Just Elf.
1: It's a classic.
2: That's 23 years ago.
0: That is unbelievable. It is still fantastic, man. Top of the hour news, and we're rocking and rolling into the 5 o'clock hour. So hang with us. It's WGOW.
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4: From ABC News, I'm Michelle Franzen. The U.S. military says it's carrying out another round of strikes against Iran. A new U.S. naval blockade now in effect on ships trying to enter the Strait of Hormuz and bound for Iranian ports. A day after proposing a 20% toll on ships in the strait, President Trump is backing away from the plan and now says the U.S. will be paid through trade deals.
5: We're spending money, and so what we've done is we are going to be reimbursed for protection.
4: Iran also launching strikes targeting U.S. facilities in the region today. The renewed hostilities driving up oil and gas prices even further. Gas Buddy's Patrick DeHaan.
6: Motorists may go to work this morning with a lower price. They may see prices that are 15 to 40 cents a gallon higher on their way home from work today or even tomorrow.
4: On Capitol Hill, Supreme Court Justices Amy Coney Barrett and Elena Kagan testified today before House and Senate committees about the budget request for next year. It's calling for $228 million, including a 10% increase for security. Justice Barrett explained she and her colleagues are receiving threats in a variety of ways.
7: Many of us, me included, have received threatening anonymous deliveries designed to intimidate and harass us.
4: Barrett says during the Dobbs decision leak, she was given a bulletproof vest to take home by her security detail. A major fast food chain modifying some ingredients at select locations due to the cyclosporiasis outbreak.
8: Taco Bell says it is voluntarily and temporarily removing some ingredients at select restaurants as a precautionary move amid the parasitic outbreak impacting multiple states. The company is noting that public health officials have not confirmed a link between cyclosporiasis and any specific supplier or restaurant. In Michigan alone, 600 more cases have been reported since Monday. Preliminary findings in Michigan suggest lettuce or salad greens could be the source of the illness. Alex Stone, ABC News.
4: The CDC is tracking cases in at least 31 states. 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
12: 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Drive carefully. Art Sanders, right now, traffic.
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13: 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It's all you need to remember.

0: 5 Sport Talk, WGOW, the Talk Monster. Yep, third quarter here. Thank the Cowboy Pass, Wally. If you're just joining us, we appreciate you choosing us. Here, we'll get you set on our Papa John's question of the day. Also, we will give you your sports headlines. Play a little Service Systems Joe's, did you know? Maybe even a little Family Feud towards the back end of the 5 o'clock hour. Coach Mac McCarthy will be here from 6 to 7 in our Coach's Corner presented by Powerade. And we also have launched a GoFundMe page for Nature Boy and his mother. 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You guys have been incredible. Incredible. All right, so before we go any further, though, Spain has beaten France. We'll get to the details on that here in just a second. But we're going to take a second here to tell you, and Joe will repeat it here in a second, the Papa John's questions of the day.
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0: All right. And, of course, man, Joe, they're just working you to the bone today. We appreciate that. How about those questions of the day?
2: Yeah, Papa John's questions of the day. Number one, how many times in the last 30 years have you been to the downtown IMAX? The IMAX approaching its 30-year birthday. So love to hear your thoughts on that. And also, what is the last great Will Ferrell movie? What is the last great Will Ferrell movie? 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
0: Wow. We're over $3,000 already. Thank you, folks. Thank you so much. Gosh, that just touches the heart, man. Thank you all for donating to Nature Boy. Again, GoFundMe.com and search Nature Boy or Friends of Nature Boy. The sports headlines brought to you by Brainerd and Brown Acres Golf Courses. You know what? It's straight up Chattanooga tradition. Let me say this first, though. At Brainerd, they're going to be celebrating, and we'll talk with Greta Hayes and some of the folks from the Parks and Recs Chattanooga later on. I think it's in October, the 100th anniversary of Brainerd Golf Course. That's right. Opened up in 1926.
2: Is Greta a golfer?
0: No, she's. I don't think she's a golfer, but she was a heck of a basketball player back in the day. High Point University.
2: Well, there's no verticals in golf.
0: That's why she's probably not the golfer, but she does pretty high up in the Parks and Recs.
2: No doubt about it.
0: Talk about
2: that. Love her to death.
0: Brainerd and Brown Acres Golf Courses brings you your sports headlines. Now's a great time to play one or both of these courses. They're challenging, they're convenient, they're affordable, and they are a Chattanooga tradition. Like I said, for almost 100 years, Brainerd and Brown Acres Golf Courses. Play them today. Just minutes ago, it went final. Spain beats France in a huge game. 2-0.
2: And France just didn't look like France. I mean, they just looked off. They made some mistakes. And hey, Spain's defense and how aggressive they were had something to do with that. but just wasn't the France team we've seen all tournament.
0: That goal in the 58th minute by Porro, I think is how you pronounce his last name, that was a thing. It was like the perfectly designed option, or if you want to, like David said, a nice give and go in basketball. I mean, it was perfectly placed, and Spain wins it 2-0. So they will advance to Sunday's championship round. We'll find out who they play tomorrow at 3 o'clock as England plays Argentina tomorrow at 3 from the Mercedes-Benz Stadium in Atlanta. All right. Also, we got the All-Star game, too, David. That's tonight for those of you who like a bit of that.
1: And it won't be on Netflix.
2: Aw.
0: Thank God.
1: Joe's spot on about
0: what it's going to be on. It's on Fox. It's on Fox.
1: Joe's spot on about the soccer. I mean, that was 2-0, and it felt like 2-0. It just felt like France didn't look like France. Give Spain's credit for that, but that just never felt that close.
2: No.
1: So, kudos to Chattanooga's team.
0: That's right. We're all on the bandwagon, baby.
1: The SEC Media Days will be next week, and today they released the attendees, the football players who will accompany their respective head coaches down in Tampa. Accompanying Josh Heupel will be 1,000-yard rusher Deshaun Bishop and linebackers Arian Carter and Jeremiah Telander, or as John Ward would call him, Arian Carter.
0: Carter.
1: Let's see here. Georgia. Taking Gunnar Stockton, the quarterback, Drew Bobo, the offensive lineman, and Raylan Wilson, the linebacker. 9 of the 16 teams will be taking their quarterback, including Texas, which has the rather impressive trio of Arch Manning, left tackle Trevor Goosby, who's going to go real high in the NFL draft, and defensive end Colin Simmons, who may be the best defensive player in the entire league. Thursday, of course, starts the British Open. The first group will go off at 1:35 a.m.
0: Without me watching. Mike Jenkins will be, though. I know that.
2: No doubt.
1: Harris English has a 4:14 a.m. tee time. Scotty Scheffler, 4:58. Keith Mitchell, 7:14. It's not too bad. And Rory McIlroy, 10:15 a.m. for him. The Atlanta Braves have signed their first-round pick, who was ninth overall, A.J. Gracia, for just under $4 million. Jordan Walker of St. Louis was your home run derby winner last night. He's actually a Georgia kid, Decatur High School in Stone Mountain. Wins 12-11 over Kyle Schwarber. He earns $1 million for winning the home run derby. Jordan Walker, this season, is making $800,000. Must be a nice life when you can make more money in one night than you can in 1 year. And you throw it on the pile.
0: Yeah, I just want options, and we have none here. We've got none here.
1: Baylor School is number 12 in the preseason Max Preps poll. Their opening opponent, Brentwood Academy, is 14th.
0: Ooh.
1: So you've got number 12 and number 14 in the nation.
0: Uh-huh.
1: It'll be on some kind of ESPN. I don't know if it'll be ESPN proper, ESPN2, ESPNU, but that game will be televised on some family of ESPN on August 20th, I believe. It's a Thursday.
0: It's a Thursday game. Okay, that's my birthday. I'll take it. They'll be scrimmaging Buford, though, who's ranked higher than both of them.
1: Yes, Buford is ranked 7th, and yeah. So that's going to be for a scrimmage, there are a couple of things about this Baylor-Buford scrimmage. That's going to be like a couple of weeks before the season starts. One, how much do you play David Gabriel George? I mean, because if you put him up against Buford, you certainly say, okay, here's how you're going to knock the rust off. Uh-huh. I mean, you're going to go up against some absolute studs.
2: Yeah.
1: And then,
0: because it's going to be a challenge, because Buford's going to say, okay, zero's on the field. Let's go show them what we've got. But then and both coaches are sitting there going, let's not get hurt. Mm-hmm. This is pointless. This is not even a game. So it'll be interesting to see how they handle that.
1: And I would say one of the biggest differences could be after the starters in the scrimmage go off the field. Because Buford is a factory.
2: Yep.
1: And their number twos probably are going to be better than Baylor's twos.
0: Right.
1: And so Baylor has a certain two with the last name of Manning. And, like, how do you handle that situation? obviously you want to give him reps, but I mean, what if it's some guy that's already a sophomore with an offer from Ole Miss coming at you off the edge?
0: Again, it's like, don't want to get him hurt.
1: And you got a backup guard that looks like me.
2: It's just, well, if you're going to do that, if you're going to schedule that scrimmage, you got to play him at some point, right? Because what's the point of scheduling something like get all the hype and you really don't do too much?
0: Do you go first quarter? Do you go half? I mean, because you do need to get reps for some other people to see what they can do under that kind of stress.
2: Yeah, it's
0: going to
2: be first stringers the whole time. I get that.
0: What would you do, I mean, as a coach? Quarter for DGG?
2: Yeah. Give him a nice sweat going and get him a few carries and then get him out of there. But, yeah, you want to see what your big dogs can do against their big dogs. That's what I want to see.
0: That's what we all want to see.
2: Coaches might differ a little bit on that.
0: Right.
1: And then finally, if you saw the Times Free Press, former Incline Railway conductor Jack Peterson, they opened a GoFundMe for a $700 goal. And as of earlier today, it was over $18,000. And, of course, he had the comments on July 4th, talking about America for the few Americans in here. Happy Independence Day. For those who aren't, you're in the greatest country in the world. If you don't like it, you can leave. You did have, obviously, people offended by that, but I think one of the reasons he's rocking and rolling on the GoFundMe is I saw the people that kind of, I don't want to say outed him or whatever the case, but, went on TV and complained about it, and one of the guys is wearing a Defund ICE t-shirt.
0: So everybody's down there spouting their political beliefs, and right, it's just another
1: situation. And so that guy wearing the Defund ICE t-shirt is why this guy's got $18,000 in his GoFundMe.
0: Yeah, I mean, that is so typical.
1: It's incredible.
0: It is.
2: I would reach out on social media or something, say thanks.
0: Thanks for the help, buddy. All right, so again, this is much more of a needed cause than the guy that's got fired from the Incline. So again, if you're just tuning in, the unmistakable voice of Nature Boy was a staple here on Sport Talk and the Talk Monster. And on July 3rd, we lost that familiar voice to honor Nature Boy's memory and care for the mother that he left behind. We're rallying the community to help cover much-needed repairs to her home, including a brand-new HVAC unit. You can head to GoFundMe.com, search Nature Boy, and donate what you can. We initially set a $4,000 goal. We are already 81% of that goal. So
2: yeah, we'll probably hit that 4K by the end of this hour, but that's just the easy part. The hard part is going to be getting that 10K because, listen, I've priced a new unit here recently, and if you have, you know how much it's going to cost.
0: Oh, yeah.
2: It's going to be 10K, maybe.
0: Well, and plus,
2: minimum.
0: As we mentioned, there is probably going to need to be duct work and everything like that, so it's not just placing the unit down, hooking it up, and you're going.
2: Right.
0: There's a lot of repairs that need to be done, and nobody had really any idea of the living situation for both him and his mom. Until his passing. So that's why we're trying to help out here. And again, you guys have responded in incredible. And from what I understand, the way it works, GoFundMe will raise that goal as we go. We wanted to start off at $10,000 as our goal because of the price of an heat and air unit and work to go around that. So it will raise as we get to that goal. And let's shoot for 10,000. Let's do it. We're going to be mentioning this for the next week and a half, 2 weeks. Here on the Talk Monster on various shows, because he called every show. Don't think I ever heard him on Let's Talk Money, but other than that.
1: He called every show, but he had a favorite show.
0: Oh, yeah. There's no doubt about that. There is no question. 267-1023. So hop on now, 267-1023.
2: Remember when he sent me to the minors on his video game? I didn't like that.
0: I bet, yeah. And he always had a beef with Kurt Tucker.
1: And he was very good in the game that we've got coming up this next segment.
0: Yeah, that's right.
1: He was good. He was good in Joe's, did you know?
0: He was very good. So hop on now, 267-1023. We got the big prize pack going on, 267-1023. Be the first caller in, and I'll tell you the prize pack when we return. But first caller in's playing Service Systems, Joe's, did you know? When we return on Sport Talk and WGOW, 267-1023.
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4: Watch out for wrecks on 24 westbound between Moore and Belvoir, 153 northbound at Hickson Pike, and Cummings Highway at Scenic Highway. Drive carefully. Art Sanders, right now traffic.
3: 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National Guard troops opened fire in Memphis overnight. A man is dead and state investigators are now involved.
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2: Forecast for tonight, chance of showers, thunderstorms, low around 71. Tomorrow, mostly sunny with afternoon showers, thunderstorms possible, and a high of 87. And then Thursday, mostly sunny with scattered afternoon showers and thunderstorms, and a high of 90 degrees. Currently cloudy and 78 here at Moccasin Bend. Talk 102.3.
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0: Yep, times 525. The game is the world-famous Server Systems Joe's. Did you know we got Michelle on our Dr. Pepper hotline? Thanks for listening, good Michelle. How are you?
1: I'm good. How are y'all?
0: We are good. Good. We appreciate you playing. Here's what we got on the line here. You'll have one chance for participation, two chances in the drawing if you beat me. An American flag courtesy of Century Title and Escrow. 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
2: Mm.
0: Go see Joe. Couple of hats and koozies from Athens Distributing and two haircuts from Great Clips. So Michelle, you know what to say when you think you know the answer.
1: Look out!
0: Which is short for WGOW and always accepted. As we open the door on Service Systems, Joe's Did You Know?
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6: You drinking my sake, Kimosabi?
7: I'm struggling. Let go. You won a lot of fights, Wallace. Not this time.
6: You sipping my soup, eh, Guadalupe?
3: Joe's Did You Know, where you could win monster prizes just for playing. So let's get started.
2: Look
0: out! Now, I've been thinking about this, Mr. Hand. If I'm here and you're here, doesn't this make it our time? Certainly there's nothing wrong with a little feast on our time.
8: Mr. Hand.
0: There goes his pizza.
2: All right, today's topic... A history of fat people.
0: What?
1: Oh, God. Oh, my Lord.
2: And I apologize for this first question, Michelle. I'll just go ahead and do that up front. All right, number one.
1: It'll be okay.
2: During the 20s, with the emergence of the flapper girl, who was ideally long, lean, and flat-chested, full-figured women turned to which dangerous and unpalatable parasite to help them lose weight? Was it the Babesia, the Cryptosporidium, the tapeworm, or the Leishmania?
1: Look out.
2: Yes, Michelle.
1: The tapeworm.
2: You better believe it. Number two. During the first quarter of the 20th century, which brand of American cigarettes shamelessly took advantage of the desire of individuals everywhere to lose weight?
0: Virginia Slims, Quake.
2: Incorrect.
0: Dang!
2: Even going so far as to create an advertising campaign that urged reach for a Lucky instead of a Sweet.
1: Look out.
2: Yes, Michelle.
1: Lucky Strike.
2: That is correct.
0: Guys, it's 2-0, and it's not even that close.
2: Number three.
0: Like France right now.
2: Which English romantic poet who wrote She Walks in Beauty and was rumored to have had an affair with his half-sister is considered to be one of the earliest celebrity diet icons? Is that William Wordsworth, Lord Byron, John Keats, or Wilfred Owen?

0: Quake.
1: Quake.
0: Lord Byron.
1: That is correct, Quake. We're 2-1. Number four. Which Victorian diet enthusiast was responsible for a diet that, in his own words, promised to turn a pitiful glutton into an intelligent Epicurean and thus earn himself the nickname the Great Masticator? What?
2: Whoa.
1: Is that Charles Dickens, Robert Atkins, William Gladstone, or Horace Fletcher?
2: Wiggle.
1: Yes, Michelle.
2: Charles Dickens.
1: That's incorrect.
0: Quake.
1: Horace
0: Fletcher.
1: That is correct.
0: Is it?
1: Oh, yes.
3: Whoa, it is 2-2.
0: F. Fletch.
3: All right, Michelle, we got to pull this out.
1: Of what nationality was Dr. Tobias Venner, who has been credited as the first person to use the word obese to describe the extremely overweight? Was he English, American, German, or Swiss?
0: Quake. German.
1: Incorrect.
0: Ooh.
1: Michelle.
2: For the answer, I'm sorry.
1: English, American, or Swiss?
2: Wiggle, Swiss.
1: That's incorrect. Oh. English, the correct answer. Oh. All right, we go into overtime. Closest to the hole, Quake, you go first. When Lucky Strike had that big marketing campaign in the 20s, what percentage of their sales, what was the percentage of their sales increase in the 20s?
0: 20%.
1: All right. What about Michelle? It's me.
2: 40%.
1: The correct answer, 200%. Michelle, you are the winner.
0: You're in.
1: Unbelievable.
0: We'll do the drawing July 31st. If you're our winner, we'll call you and tell you how to pick up your prizes, Michelle. Thank you.
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5: ABC News, I'm Michelle Franzen. The U.S. naval blockade back on in the Strait of Hormuz, along with a new round of strikes. Here's ABC's Karen Travers.
6: That blockade had been lifted because of the deal that the U.S. and Iran signed last month. The president said, "I gave them a chance," referring to Iran, but we have seen those continued strikes by Iran at commercial ships in the Strait of Hormuz. We've seen CENTCOM say that there have been another round of U.S. strikes aimed at degrading Iran's capabilities to attack commercial ships in the strait.
5: Taco Bell says it's voluntarily removing some ingredients temporarily at select locations as a precaution due to the parasitic outbreak in multiple states. The company says public health officials have not confirmed a link between cyclosporiasis cases in any specific grower or restaurant. Michigan cases now top 3,000. State health officials say early results show a link to lettuce or produce. And the sister of the late Senator Lindsey Graham sworn in today to fill his term. This is ABC News.
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7: Watch out for wrecks on 24 westbound between Moore and Belvoir, 153 northbound at Hickson Pike, and Cummings Highway at Scenic Highway. Drive carefully. Art Sanders, right now, traffic.
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0: WGNW. Unbelievable the response you all have given to our GoFundMe for Nature Boy's mom. In basically less than an hour, we already raised the goal of $4,000. So GoFundMe has raised that goal to $7,000, and we want to go past $10,000. Like I said, she's got a bunch of repairs in her home that's going to be costly, including a new HVAC unit and some flooring issues. And maybe some of the ductwork on the HVAC unit. So keep it coming, folks. We love the fact that you all are, backing this. And it is really, really, really needed. You don't even know how much. I kind of explained it earlier. So just go check out the GoFundMe.com and search Nature Boy or Friends of Nature Boy. And you can read the story there about what basically is needed on her property and his mom for a life that can be continued to be lived in conditions that aren't horribly unsafe. We'll just say it that way. Okay. Before we go any further, we might play a little Family Feud. Think we will here. But, Joe, if you could go ahead and close the door, because, man, was it Michelle?
1: Yep.
0: She was awesome, man, and she is going to have two chances in the drawing on July 31st for our prize pack. So go ahead and close the door now on Service Systems, Joe's, did you know?
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0: All right. Already at 4,500, man. That is just incredible,
1: awesome.
0: Folks. Thank you.
1: Awesome.
0: Thank you so much. All right. We want to do this thing? Are you ready to do it?
1: Let's do the dang thing.
0: Rock and roll? Okay. So here. I'm sorry.
1: Sorry. I'm ready to go.
0: Here's the deal for the folks who haven't heard this. We want your help on the text line. Basically, what Joe and I will. We'll see how many we can get in this Family Feud on the board. David will give the questions. He'll have the answers. We'll give as many as we can. And then when we get stuck, we'll go to the Warren and Griffin text line to see if you guys can help us out here. So, all right, let's do this thing. Sorry, step on your kitty there.
2: Get that cat out of here.
0: Meow. Yep. Now it's time.
2: All right, let's see if y'all knock this out of the park or if you need the texters. Oh, somebody needs some Imodium. Somebody needs some Imodium now.
0: That's what they call the case of the trots right there. You get a trot to the bathroom.
2: Top five answers on the board. Name a famous Jennifer. Top five answers on the board. Name a famous Jennifer.
0: Jennifer Aniston.
2: Jennifer Aniston, number one with 43 points.
1: Jennifer Lawrence.
0: Jennifer Lawrence.
2: Jennifer Lawrence is third with 11 points.
0: Jennifer Lopez.
2: Jennifer Lopez is second with 25 points.
0: Sidebar, whatever we got going on. Jennifer Garner, is she big enough?
1: I think so, yeah.
0: Jennifer Garner,
2: fourth with 10 points. So y'all got the top four already. You need one more who scored 5 points.
1: So that'll be the last one.
2: Correct.
0: So we got four, we need four.
2: You need one more.
0: Oh, Jennifer Love Hewitt?
1: That's what I was thinking.
0: All right, we're going Jennifer Love Hewitt.
1: Damn. Really liked her.
2: Easy to like.
0: Should we go to Jennifer? You don't have any on top of your mind. Let's go to the text line.
1: There was that Bill Clinton Jennifer, right? Or what's her name?
0: Jennifer Flowers.
1: Yeah.
0: She's old news. She's worn out. She's done.
1: I did not. Let's start. Right. Yeah, let's go to the text line. There's a lot of Jennifers I could name, but I doubt anyone will be there.
0: Texter says Jennifer Lawrence.
1: Got that one.
2: Y'all got that one. Y'all got Aniston, Lopez, Lawrence, and Garner.
0: All right. New Hampshire. That's New Hampshire saying Lawrence. Thank you, New Hampshire. And we appreciate your kind words about Nature Boy's situation, too. Next texter, 544, says Jennifer Gardner. We got her. Jennifer Lopez, we got her. Jennifer Lopez, Jennifer Love Hewitt, we've got all them. We need one more. Jennifer. Jennifer.
1: Jenny. Jennifer.
0: Okay, here's one. Here's one from Liar Liar. Jennifer Tilly. Remember the, cleavage scene?
1: She's been in some movies.
0: Okay.
1: We
0: got one strike.
1: Yeah, we'll throw it out there. I'm good with that.
0: We're guessing Pasquale, Jennifer Tilly.
2: Two strikes.
0: Damn. Those were nice, though.
1: Yeah. Good guesses.
0: Jennifer Love Hewitt. We already said that one. Let's see here. Texter 400 says Jennifer Hudson.
1: It's a good one.
0: She's got a syndicated show.
1: Yeah. I don't know, though.
0: Let's see what else we have here. We're tabling Hudson.
1: Yeah.
0: Much to her chagrin. Man, these are coming in so fast. Hang on. Jennifer Coolidge, Stifler's mom. What do you watch?
1: I'm going to say no on that one.
0: Passing that. Jennifer Coolidge, Jennifer Connelly.
1: Okay.
0: Jenny Garth.
1: Yeah.
0: 90210, Jennifer Hudson. A lot of Hudsons. Maybe we should go with Hudson, Joe. What do you think?
1: Okay, let's roll the dice.
0: Bunch of Hudsons. Jennifer Hudson.
2: Winner, winner, chicken dinner! Good job, texters. Dream Girls fame. And, of course, she has her own show, which I think starts in Chattanooga right when we start.
0: It is. Because my wife's always like, have you ever seen that Jennifer Hudson show? She's just awesome. I'm like, thanks. She chose the guy that cleans tile over here. Now gets put second place behind the television shows, too.
2: The one that Jennifer Connelly, especially because she was in Top Gun Maverick and she's been in some other stuff, that was the one that I was guessing, trying to think, but she was not on there either. Good job, texters.
1: Which one's your favorite, Jennifer, on that list?
2: Well, we're the Millers.
0: Aniston.
2: We're the Millers. She's pretty strong in that one.
1: I'm old school. I got to go, JLH.
0: Love Hewitt?
1: Yeah.
0: Okay.
2: Oh,
0: okay.
2: Well, she didn't make it, but
0: I thought we had a Jennifer Love Hewitt. No, she was our first ex.
2: She was the first ex.
1: Oh, okay.
0: There's a lot of Jennifers that are exes, so. I always like to see what Buzz Killington said. Jennifer Tilly. All right, he's in on that scene, too, in Liar Liar. And then there's Jenny McCarthy was nominated.
1: Oh, yeah, I would probably pick that one over Jennifer Hudson.
0: I figured you might.
1: Yeah.
0: She was... She's strong.
1: She was popping back in the day.
0: She's strong. Was actually married to Jim Carrey, wasn't she? We brought up Jim
1: Carrey. I think so. Yeah. Yeah. Well, and was it she? That was Hope Solo. Different blonde.
0: Hope Solo. She
1: was married to Jeremy Stevens.
0: Yeah, that was Hope Solo. She crazy.
2: Yeah, she scares me.
0: Yeah, do not Google images of Hope Solo.
1: Jeremy Stevens, but we call him Jeremy. I call him Jeremy.
0: Sure. Why wouldn't you?
2: So good job, texters. Good job, both of y'all. One of the most unbelievable footage scenes that we've seen in a while happened this past weekend at Yellowstone with the bison flipping that 65-year-old.
0: The poor old man.
2: The Tampa Bay Buccaneers Twitter account had the tweet, flipping out because it's almost football season. And it's a little 10-second clip that begins with the bison flipping the guy. And ends with Bucs receiver Tez Johnson, who does a flip after every touchdown he scores. And so it's one of those that, like, a lot of people think it's really funny. A lot is like, whew, I'm glad that guy's okay, because this has a little bit of a too soon element.
0: Yeah, it really does. I mean, I guess you said multiple fractures, but at least it didn't kill him. He's lucky.
1: I think these companies and organizations are allowing their social media team to be a little more... Let's see, open. Because you see some of like the Wendy's and some of the fast food places, they go after each other hardcore. And it's like, you really, that's okay? I just want a combo. I don't want you getting a beef with KFC.
0: They do have some issues with that.
2: Well, and while you were gone last week, Quake, Joe did bring up it was a good tweet, even though it stung, but Belgium with the tweet, overturn this.
0: That was pretty good.
2: After they won.
0: I saw that too. All right, 267-1023, 267-1023. My friend Kay Keefe, always there for you because you know you've said it before, or maybe to your friend. 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We'll come back, hit the text line, and wrap up the 5 o'clock hour here on a Tuesday ride. And again, you can donate to Nature Boy and his mother's the house repairs that we're trying to get for her moving on since we lost him on July 3rd. We're rallying the community to help cover much-needed repairs to her home. 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And you guys have responded like, well,
2: yes, thank you so much. We're already at 5,200 and counting.
0: Golly. So we're trying to raise 10,000, but we all know it has to do with a HVAC unit and potential ductwork that goes along with that. So it could be more than that. And there's some flooring issues too. So keep it coming, ladies and gentlemen. We really appreciate it. 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Right now, traffic's on the way with the Art Man. 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
4: Watch out for a wreck on 24 westbound between Moore and Belvoir. 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Art Sanders, right now traffic.
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0: Classic yacht rock song.
1: Bears heavy on my mind.
2: Mr. Withers.
0: Uh-huh.
1: Then I look at you.
0: It's just one of those songs that you can't, you know,
1: and
0: listen to it and
1: all right
0: have a bad day, right?
2: Oh, there's plenty of people out there can.
0: Well, yeah, but for at least 2 minutes, it should,
2: you
0: make
2: you
0: smile.
2: Should.
0: Right.
2: You shouldn't. Is this Van Halen with Roth or Hagar?
0: It's the other one. What was that other guy's name? The third one.
2: Was it Gary something? I don't know.
0: Gary Sinise, I think it was.
2: Sinise.
0: I'm kidding. Lieutenant Dan, you've got new legs. All right. Nah.
3: You know, he's had a magnificent...
0: Sinise?
3: Yes.
0: Oh, yeah.
3: I mean, what he's gone to and what he's done for veterans, especially because of that role. And you talk about parlaying that into something just... He's got his own foundation. I mean... That's a phenomenal story.
0: It really is. It really is. And our Nature Boy GoFundMe, you guys are just awesome. We're already to 75% of our goal. Again, we're trying to go past that goal. So if you want to donate, go to GoFundMe.com and search Nature Boy or Friends of Nature Boy, and you can see the donation right there. We're already at $5,200 and counting. So we appreciate the response on that. It's been very, very unbelievable. All right, let's go back to our text line here. Let's hit it early, early in the show as we go to Texter 400, responding to our Papa John's questions of the day. IMAX 4 or 5 times, The Campaign 2012. I don't know if I've seen that one. Will Ferrell.
2: Didn't it have Galifianakis in it as well?
0: If it did, it had to have been funny.
2: Yeah, it's pretty good.
0: Is he running for president or something like that?
2: It was some type of office.
0: First half of his filmography, great. Second half, not so much. I can see that.
3: Yeah, because like we said, you had Old School and Elf in 03, Anchorman in 04, Wedding Crashers in 05, Talladega Nights in 06, Blades of Glory in 07, Step Brothers in 08. I mean, that's a good little...
0: You can't beat that.
3: That's a heck of a run. And then you think about his movie since, and you have to kind of think a little harder about
2: it. When did Semi-Pro come in?
3: That's around 08, too.
2: Okay.
3: That's the same year Step Brothers, I think.
0: Back to the Warren and Griffin text line. Warren and Griffin reminding you to never text and drive. Texter says, thank you. Texter says the fortune cookie is the worst commercial ever. My girls say it is very discriminating and hateful.
3: I laughed so hard when y'all were talking about that yesterday when I was driving away, and then the very first commercial was that commercial.
0: Yeah, because we even talked to Deanna, our sales manager, and she's like, I've not seen it. We're like, it's running on our airwaves. You can hear it. But yeah, so again, somebody texted in yesterday and I looked it up and they're correct. The fortune cookie is not even a Chinese thing. That's an American thing. America, Canada, and Australia is where they give you a fortune cookie at the end. So bust up all those fortune cookies, Marshall.
2: I don't.
0: This looks like we're a bunch of idiots.
2: Yeah. I mean, I don't think that's discriminating as much as I say. I don't know if it's a different commercial, maybe the same one where you hear the dun dun dun dun dun dun.
0: Well, at the very end, there's this
2: when China's mentioned.
0: Well, there's one that has a little.
2: I have a problem with that
0: Chinese
2: one.
0: Puppet that's doing like this, like waving you off.
2: Yeah, yeah.
0: The whole thing is in incredibly horrible taste. And the thing about it is, I'm not even talking about the political party or anything like that. I'm just saying it's a terrible commercial. I don't care who the person is or what side they're running for. Here we go. Shank, the texture, 298, says zero to the IMAX. And he says, I can't choose on Will Ferrell. Great ones I haven't heard yet. The Campaign, The House. Some of his best work is in Eastbound and Down. Was he on that too?
3: Yeah.
0: Wow. Okay. And
2: the TV show. Yeah.
0: Continues on and highly underrated because it's not a typical Will Ferrell movie, is Stranger Than Fiction. He continues, long live Nate. And he also continues, and I emailed Marsha Blackburn about the fortune cookies, told her to stop airing it. It makes you look ignorant.
4: Let the boy watch.
0: I could not imagine.
2: Actually, Schaefer.
0: Here, Texter says, been to the IMAX once and Step Brothers. All right.
2: Step Brothers is a classic. I didn't appreciate it the first time I watched it. Now,
0: I didn't either.
2: Now at about 75th watching of
0: yes.
2: it. Yeah, it's like you...
3: Well, it's because you're so much more mature.
0: Right.
2: I have really grown up over the last 3 minutes.
0: My wife's favorite scene in that or whatever the favorite saying is when he goes, what the happened? You know, when they're going to kick them out. And then they go into the sleepwalking mode, right? Texter 883 says, old school, which is old school. Okay, here we go. Texter 414 says, I am almost 65 years old and lived in Chattanooga my entire life. I've never been to the damn IMAX. Then again, I've never been to Ruby Falls, Rock City, or any of these tourist traps.
3: Wow.
0: Man, dude, you got to change your attitude. Here's the thing about it, 414. These are cool places.
3: They are
0: that
3: cool
0: make
3: places.
0: Make it Chattanooga. I mean, get out a little bit and see some of these places. They're not tourist traps. I mean, do what you want to do, but it's like talking about how the outdoors in Chattanooga just sucks. I mean, when you don't go outdoors.
3: I think Chattanooga's got a bunch of different things where when you talk about things you can go to that are so much nicer now than in my childhood. I mean, I think about Ruby Falls is incredibly nice.
2: Yeah.
3: With what all Hugh Morrow's done. You know, there was no Enchanted Gardens. I mean, there was no night, you know, Christmas lights when I was a kid at Rock City. You think about, I mean, Lake Winnipesaukee's a whole lot nicer now than it was when I was a kid. There are a bunch of places now that they've, you know, stayed with the times and just gotten better. And
2: it's one of the few times, speaking of Lake Winnie, where you can say it's better across the tracks.
0: Right?
2: Well, the water park is.
0: Better than what it used to be. Yeah, for sure. Yeah, so 414, he's just going to be get off my lawn guy anyway. So,
2: well, you better apologize. You're going to get cracked like some fortune cookies.
0: Texter 645 says 102, get hard. Okay. Zero, there are none. All right. We've got some happy folks.
3: I figured we might get some of those.
0: Yes, definitely. Been to the IMAX 4 times, Night at the Roxbury. Ooh, Massachusetts.
3: That would wear pretty thin pretty quick.
0: Yeah, I agree with that. Texter 322, I would like his number for the Tennessee memorabilia if you have it. If you want to, I don't know, Joe, on that one, what you talked with him about. The guy that had the Tennessee memorabilia, he was trying to downsize.
2: If I can get that number, I'll send it to him.
0: Oh, I thought I put him on hold.
2: Oh, yeah. Well, yeah, I got that one.
0: Oh, okay.
2: Yeah.
0: That's what we're talking about.
2: Yeah.
0: So we can send it to this guy.
2: Yeah.
0: At some point.
2: Now, I'm going to have Mike. It's taken care of.
0: Okay, it's taken care of.
2: Yeah.
0: All right. And, okay, we got more of that. I just heard the ticket prices for soccer game are $2,600, so average Joe cannot go. And what do I get for that? $2,600 when I can watch it on TV and probably have a better seat. Have a good day, guys. Be blessed. AQ. Well, you could have got that big deal for the meal.
3: That's right.
0: That's what you could have got.
2: That's almost worth it.
3: Speaking of soccer, Erling Haaland returns to Norway yesterday with a taxidermied raccoon holding a whiskey bottle.
0: Nice.
2: Then he got
3: Wild Bill's Western store in Dallas.
2: That is gnarly.
0: I hope it was a Jack Daniels bottle for sure.
2: It's awesome, though. Look it up.
3: It was funny.
2: Yeah.
0: David, thank you as always.
3: Always a joy.
0: Coach Mac McCarthy coming our way. He's hanging out in the Talkmaster Green Room, sponsored by the Hemp House. 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
6: From ABC News, I'm Michelle Franzen. Out of precaution, Taco Bell says it is voluntarily removing some ingredients from its menus at select locations as the CDC tracks a parasite infection across multiple states. Michigan remains at the center of the cyclosporiasis outbreak with more than 3,000 cases. ABC News medical correspondent Dr. Darian Sutton has more on state health officials' test results so far showing a possible link to lettuce or produce.
7: The preliminary results that we've gotten from Michigan, because they're dealing with the height of this outbreak, we also see referrals or notes from places like Taco Bell, for example. They've said that they're going to voluntarily and temporarily remove certain ingredients, but they also note that the Department of Health has not found a definitive link between any of their products and this outbreak. Also important to understand that in prior outbreaks, it usually is multiple different outbreaks at the same time.
6: A U.S. official confirming the U.S. military is conducting more airstrikes in Iran. Iran also launching its own strikes throughout the region. Escalations already being felt at the pump. Gas buddies Patrick DeHaan predicts prices in the U.S. will top $4 a gallon.
8: After 8 weeks of declining, we may see a multi-week upward trajectory after oil's big jump yesterday, after new escalations in the Strait between the U.S. and Iran it likely will start to cost Americans more to fill up.
6: In Biddeford, Maine, the man fatally shot yesterday by federal agents during an immigration operation has been identified by Senator Angus King's office as Johann Sebastian Guerrero. Homeland Security Secretary Mark Wayne Mullen today directing law enforcement to temporarily halt vehicle stops in Maine and Texas following deadly shootings involving immigration officers. A bipartisan bill to make daylight saving time permanent nationwide passed the House today. The Sunshine Protection Act would bring an end to the twice yearly changing of the clocks. States could opt out. It moves on to the Senate, but its fate is unknown. 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
9: 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Have a great evening. 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
14: The mayor's on the hotline. 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And the superintendent is pulling into the parking lot. 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

0: 6. Fourth quarter sport talk on a Tuesday ride, the Talk Monster. Which must mean we're in the Coach's Corner, presented by Powerade. Because Coach Mac McCarthy joins us, Quaking the Cowboy here. Coach Mac, how are you, sir? And I missed you last week as I was on my vacation, but good to hear from you again this week. Hope things are well.
1: You must get a lot of vacation. You're on vacation an awful lot.
0: What?
1: We need to check into this.
0: Twice this year. And of course,
2: I don't know. I'm with you, Coach.
0: You people, I've earned my vacation.
1: What are you talking about, Cowboy? You're gone more than he is.
0: Yeah, see, Joe.
2: You might be right.
0: All right, so I hear you're in the car. Where are the travels to now?
1: Well, I was on a little Blacksburg, Virginia trip. I had a meeting with the television people here. There's some changes in their structure and how they're going to do things. Not that, you know, it doesn't affect me an awful lot, but it was good to meet with them. And then I went to men's and women's basketball practice, which was very interesting and helpful. And now I've got a little bit of head start on what I'll be studying in earnest in the fall.
0: So explain to me this, and to our listeners that may or may not care, but it seemed like back in the day, in the summertime, you couldn't have practices. I mean, it was usually run by the team captains or someone like that. You couldn't have coaching staffs overseeing practice. I mean, that has changed, if I'm not mistaken, correct?
1: No, you're exactly right. At one time, there was nothing that you could do with them in the summertime outside of academics. Then they started allowing you to do conditioning, which some people got pretty creative with, involving balls and that kind of thing, and movement, and there were strength and conditioning people were supposed to be running it, but of course they were running it at the behest and guidance of the coaches. And then and this is actually a thing that was initiated by the Players Council. They wanted more access to their coaches. And as they cut back on the regular season, they had hourly limits, minutes limits, and that kind of thing about how much time you could spend on the court and that kind of thing, they decided to give up some minutes, hours, to be exact, in the summertime, to where you could have some instruction. And then it was small groups, and then it was the whole team. And now they give you 8 hours a week to do with it whatever you want. If you want to do 4 hours of instruction and 4 hours of strength and conditioning, you can do that, and you can have as many people present as you want, where in the past it was, you know, groups of 3, 4, or 5. But now it's pretty much gloves off, and to be honest, I don't know how many people actually enforce the number of hours that they are working out, to be blunt.
2: Well, yeah, who's auditing that? Because
0: all you'd have to do is call a lawyer and just sue them anyway, and then back off. I mean, so it doesn't really matter at this point in time.
1: Well, that's a good question, and I won't name the school or the coach involved, but there was a compliance guy who was supposed to be monitoring this, and the compliance guy went to the AD and said, "Listen, coach, coaches, you know, got a lot of different people out there coaching. It looks like to me he's spending more time than he should. I just was over there in the gym, and I wonder what's going on here, and, you know, should we investigate this further?" And the AD told him, "Why were you over there?"
0: Don't look over there. Look over here.
1: Exactly.
0: That's
1: exactly.
0: Awesome.
1: I think a lot of that's going on.
0: So these are full blown practices with coaches leading it and drills and
1: yes.
0: This. Okay.
1: Yes.
0: And you know, I mean, as we have learned here with the trying to tie it in a little bit, but with the Chattanooga Lookouts and how they almost lost the Lookouts because of their facilities, minor league baseball basically said, no, you got to have a new stadium, first of all, because they didn't have room to spread out when it was, you know, up on the hill there. But you got to have a training, and you got to have better nutrition, and you got to have weight room. You got to have this, and this. So, I mean, that to me makes sense, because why would you potentially leave your student athletes away from structure during the summertime to maybe some of them get out of shape. Which is not healthy because they're going to get back in shape.
2: It's the worst time for them to not have structure.
0: Yes, yes, and a whole lot of free time. So it really makes sense. Am I actually saying that an NCAA decision makes sense at this point in the world? But I think I just did.
1: Yeah, and to be honest, I'll give credit where credit is due this time. When Bobby Cremins was at Georgia Tech and they started doing this, and I don't know if it was at Bobby's behest or the athletic director at that point was Homer Rice, who was creative in a lot of different ways, but they literally started, even during the school year, they started occupying every hour of every day with these young people between their eating, their nutrition, their study habits, and their tutors, practice, strength and conditioning. Pretty soon, that you know, they didn't have any time to get in any trouble, and I thought it was just brilliant.
0: I mean, it sounds like a much better plan than, hey, we'll see you back here August 20th.
2: Be in shape, don't get in trouble.
0: Yeah.
2: Have everything ready to go.
0: Did you have any players when you were at Chattanooga that would get out of shape in the summertime, Mac?
1: Never. We had a pretty famous one at Auburn, though.
0: Yeah, well, folks may know who that guy is.
1: Yeah.
0: He liked the pizza.
1: Mr. Barkley loves some pizza, and he knew at that point in his life he could still get that weight off any time, and he's still doing it, I guess. He's probably as slim as he's been since he was in college.
0: Is that right?
2: Yeah, he's doing one of the weight loss things.
0: GLP, whatever it's called.
2: Yeah.
0: Okay.
2: Good for him, though.
0: I'm sure it's sponsored.
1: The answer's money. What was the question?
0: Yeah, exactly. Exactly. All right, so 267-1023. Anything else as far as college basketball goes, and then we'll move to a couple different topics as we get through this hour.
1: No, interesting Southern Conference note. Mike Young is going to play an exhibition for Virginia Tech at Wofford, which I'm sure will draw a huge crowd and generate a lot of revenue. I thought that was an awfully nice gesture, and thought it was a really good idea that Mike Young, you know, going back to a place that gave him an opportunity, his first opportunity to be a head coach, and he's going to contribute back to the college there.
0: That is a very cool idea. Very cool. Now think about this. What kind of crowd would McKenzie Arena draw if Will Wade brought LSU for an exhibition game for the Chattanooga Mocs?
2: Pretty daggone good.
0: That would be a good crowd, right? I mean, Will has been a lightning rod for some people, and some people don't get him. But, man, that I'm telling you, that might be the biggest crowd of the year if they did that.
1: It would be big. It would be big. I thought you were going to put me in some college and have me come back.
0: But, well, if you were still coaching, I would do that. That's what we could do is we get Will Wade to bring LSU, play the Chattanooga Mocs and Dan Earl's squad, and you do the television coverage of it.
1: There you go. We can bring Shulman back to do the analyst.
0: Yep, we can do that.
1: Or vice versa. Maybe he can do the play. And we'll have Lebo as a sideline reporter.
0: What about Matt McCall? Matt McCall doing some media stuff nowadays, too. So he could be
1: Matt's
0: in on the mix.
1: Matt's doing a bunch. If we'll let him be the MC.
0: Okay, I like it. See?
2: Or pre- and post-game analysis.
0: I mean, we've got 8,000 people at McKenzie.
1: I'll take your spot. I'll take your spot, just the in-venue host for like the baby crawl and the three-point shooting and that stuff.
0: I like it. We can do it.
1: I think we're on to something here. Get Mark Gordon on the phone.
0: I agree, man. We could do like a those little small dogs, the wiener dogs, you know? We could do those races. You could have the baby crawl. You could do all that stuff.
2: I mean, this is becoming an event now.
0: Now we got 8,000 people.
1: Not the wiener dogs. We need the leaping, the jumping, the frisbee catching dogs.
0: Ooh, now that would be fun. That'd be good.
1: Oh, yeah. Yeah.
0: All right. So we've already got 8,000 people at McKenzie Arena. Get Mark Wharton on.
1: Oh, no, we're going to have more than that.
0: Get Mark Wharton on the blower immediately. We got to talk to this guy. We're idea men, Joe. You've said it for years.
2: Well, I know. We just need to find room for that pool these dogs are going to jump into.
0: That might be a problem. That's where Mark hangs up on us right there. All right, Mac, hang tight. I got to go off a little bit about the NASCAR. You know how I feel about Sunday night races. We'll get to that in just a second. 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
2: I don't know. You probably different every time.
0: Yeah, I mean, same thing. 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
0: National Weather Service forecast for tonight. Chance of showers and thunderstorms, low around 71. Tomorrow, mostly sunny and with afternoon showers, thunderstorms possible, and a high of 87. Thursday, mostly sunny, scattered afternoon showers, thunderstorms, and a high of 90 degrees. Currently, we're cloudy. Still sitting at 80 degrees here at Moccasin Bend. 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

0: 622, the Talk Monster, WGOW. Hey, tomorrow we're going to have our next installment of Meet the Mocs. Looking forward to that. Not sure who we're getting yet, but football player. Tomorrow at 4:35 here on the Talk Monster, so we're pretty excited about that. And obviously watched a little bit of Spain take apart and shut out France earlier in the World Cup. Spain goes to the championship game on Sunday, France to the third place game on Saturday, and then tomorrow during the show we will have England versus Argentina, Messi versus Harry Kane tomorrow at 3 o'clock to see who.
1: Let's go Messi.
0: I'm all for Messi too.
1: Yeah.
0: Mac, I'm sure you were deep in basketball and not too worried about the old World Cup, but it was a pretty good game today. Spain really looked the part and kind of dominated, to be quite honest.
2: Yeah, I paid attention to the World Cup just enough to not be embarrassed. I didn't know who the semifinalists were. Our neighbor, who was a dear lady in Richmond, she is from France, so she was making sure that we were up on that and understood what was going on and what was at stake. And she was very concerned, and turned out she had a right to be. Yes. Spain was a difficult out, and then we get to England and Argentina and Messi, and it's going to be interesting. Although I've seen the crowds. I don't know where the crowds are, whether they're back in their home country or whether they're here or where they are, but there's certainly a bunch of folks still engaged in this thing.
0: My buddy from college, lives in Dallas, just moved to Dallas, and he said the Spaniards down there, because that's

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1: Daniels, at least. Yeah.
2: Welcome to America.
1: Exactly. And tomorrow's game, Mac, will be in Atlanta at Mercedes-Benz Dome. So, folks I know that are going to be excited about that going down to that game. And we were joking earlier because we often look at this during college football and in the NFL some too. But on ESPN's website, every time they have the scoreboard and the game, it'll have tickets, you know. And for tomorrow's England versus Argentina, it says tickets as low as $2,728.
3: Hmm.
1: As wow. low as low as 27.
3: What a bargain.
1: It's 28. Yeah. I'll stay at home. Well, actually, I'll stay at the radio station and watch it right here. Yeah. So there you
3: So you taking another off day, Quake?
1: No, I'm not taking another off day, you bunch of muckety mucks. All right, Mac. I mean, it seems to me, and I know a lot of times we're all on the same page on a lot of this stuff, so it just I sound like the old man get off my porch deal, but how many times are we going to see NASCAR pin themselves against the back of the wall, their backs to the wall, because they're going to try and start a race at 7:30 on a Sunday night?
3: I don't get that.
1: And then 45 minutes into it, you got a mess of rain because it's the South in the summertime or it's Daytona in February. I mean, it just seems like, why would you? They sat there and they wasted all Saturday afternoon, all Saturday night, all Sunday afternoon, and basically the beginnings of Sunday night waiting on this race. And then it rained so much and the lightning was a big issue that they said they didn't even start, because I was already gone to bed at this point. They didn't start till like 10:30 and the race didn't end till like 1:09. I mean, that cannot benefit their product.
3: Well, not to interrupt, Coach, but let me say this real quick. See, NASCAR, they're listening, Quake, and they have already announced that since you loved it so much, they're going to go ahead and put this week's race, Sunday at 7 o'clock.
1: There was like three or four in a row. And I don't care what they do or say. It's stupid. In my opinion, it's stupid.
2: So, here's the question. Would you just never have a night race?
1: Not on Sunday night. I mean, if it was going into Memorial Day and you had Monday off, that's one thing. But most folks work, and when they start work on Monday morning, it's usually, you know, something where they're going to go to bed at least at a decent hour on Sunday night. And you start a race, I want to watch a race, and you start a race at 10:30 on a Sunday night, I might watch for 30 minutes, but I'm out. I'm not going to see the finish.
2: Would Saturday night races be okay?
1: Yes, Saturday night races are even
3: I love
1: better.
3: Saturday night races.
1: I do too.
2: Well, y'all are making too much sense. This will never work.
1: Because the answer's money. Now, what's the question?
3: But is it, though? I mean, are they making more money?
1: That's what I'm saying. If your audience turns it off because they got to go to work tomorrow, how could you possibly make more money than running it on a Saturday night?
2: Yeah, I don't know. The seats are sold. It is terrible. And although I will say this, it did not look like they sold a lot of seats. And of course, I think I think that had something to do with the threat of weather.
1: I'm sure. I know some friends that went. I saw them on Facebook, and of course, they didn't, they stayed as long as they could, but they had to come home. They didn't have hotels or anything like that. So I don't know. I mean, so Joe, your point is made. They'll race again this Sunday night at 7 o'clock at North Wilkesboro Speedway. I hope I get to see it.
3: It's North Wilkesboro, man. You got to watch it.
1: I guess so. Then we go back to normalcy, right? Indianapolis, Sunday the 26th at 2. And then we go back to Sunday afternoon and then, of course, a Saturday night race at Richmond.
3: Now, see, if they put that Indy race at like 3 a.m. on a Monday morning, I'm okay with that.
1: Yeah, I'm okay with that too, because they're typically boring, so I can just sleep right through it. So, all right, Mac, hang tight here. Quick break. We'll come right back. We'll get into college football and some other things that are going on here in the world of sports on Sport Talk.

0: 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Excuse me, 267-1023. 267-1023. If you have a question or comment.
1: That makes no sense, though. It doesn't.
0: No, it doesn't.
1: Not a Sunday night race.
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3: ABC News, I'm Michelle Franzen. Homeland Security Secretary Mark Wayne Mullen has temporarily halted vehicle stops by federal law enforcement. It follows the two recent fatal shootings involving immigration officers in Texas and Maine. ABC's Victor Okendo has more.
4: At least nine people have been killed during immigration enforcement operations under the second Trump administration. At least five of them fatally shot, including U.S. citizens Alex Preddy and Renee Good, earlier this year in Minneapolis.
3: Escalations in the Middle East continuing between the U.S. and Iran. The U.S. military confirming it's carrying out another round of strikes. The naval blockade by the U.S. resuming in the Strait of Hormuz. On the Senate floor today.
5: Of the office on which you are about
3: to enter. A swearing-in ceremony for Darlene Graham, the sister of the late Senator Lindsey Graham. Now the interim senator of South Carolina. She'll finish out her brother's term, which ends in January. And Philadelphia hosting tonight's All-Star Game, a showcase of MLB's best players and fan favorites. This is ABC.
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0: Easter, and we are in our Coach's Corner, presented by Powerade with Coach Mac McCarthy. And a reminder, folks, we got this GoFundMe going on here. 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Mac McCarthy joining us, and here, Mac, real quick, let's get a caller. We got Wild Thing joining us. Welcome on our Dr. Pepper Hotline. What's up, Wild Thing?
1: Nothing much. I'm watching a softball game, Texas and Carolina. Texas is winning 5-0, and it was from the other night.
0: Any question or comment from Mac McCarthy?
1: Hey, Mac, how you doing, buddy? And what college will you be at actually doing the little show and all that? Or who do you coach now? I mean, that's what I mean.
0: Thank you, Wild Thing. Of course, Mac, you're doing television for your alma mater, Virginia Tech, right?
2: Well, more for the ACC network. I do games in Blacksburg for your Virginia Tech men and women, and Charlottesville for the UVA men and women. I still do the CAA tournament every year. That's now in Washington, D.C., used to be in Charleston, which was an awfully nice location to go to.
0: I'll bet.
2: And then I'll pick up random games here and there among some other folks. Just being an independent contractor, I can go anywhere and do any game, and including the one we're setting up to play in Chattanooga.
0: Yes, of course. LSU coming to the Chattanooga Mocs. in my fantasy brain, that's just it. So, I mean, that's kind of funny because obviously Virginia and Virginia Tech are such big heated rivalries, so you're just going to play both sides of the fence here.
2: I do a majority of the games in Blacksburg, but when I have free nights and UVA needs an analyst, I jump in there and do that, and those folks are good enough to give me quite a few games, men and women, and it's fun. And, of course, there's a lot of crossover there, especially once we get into league play, so it all works out well.
0: Yes, and if you folks out there, the listeners, have never seen Coach Mac McCarthy on a television broadcast, not just kissing butt, you do a great job, Mac. You do a fantastic that call you had when the guy went baseline and dunked it last year. You were just like, "God, gracious!" It was awesome, man. So Mac's always buttoned up and knowledgeable, but you also have a great delivery and make it fun too.
2: I appreciate it. I have a lot of fun doing it. If it ceases to be fun, I'll cease to do the games.
0: Bingo. That's kind of the way I've looked at all this stuff, too. All right, Mac, college football. We got some media days. I think Big 12 this week. Now, obviously, in our area, you got the SEC media days kicking off on Monday with Josh Heupel. So you got that starting. So I guess they call it talking season this time of year, before camps open up towards the end of July and everything kind of starts to get started and get everybody's appetite whetted. So just your thoughts on where we are here, and how would you handle a media day? I know you've gone through your fair share.
2: Yeah, you know, there's generally not a lot of news. If there is news, it's sometimes bad news. Occasionally you get a big breaking story, like a few years ago with the Texas A&M or the Texas-Oklahoma thing going on. But, I don't think we'll learn much. And of course, you know, so many new players, so many new faces in different places that, I don't know what you can learn or what you'll know until you see them play in August and September.
0: And the talking thing is funny, and that's kind of the reason why I asked how you handled it back in the day, because you're going to try, or at least I think you are, a lot of these coaches are going to try to go in there and say as little as possible because you want it to be non-eventful, especially in a negative way.
3: Yeah, that's the whole goal. Say very little, create no expectations, and move on and coach your team.
4: That's the way I've approached every relationship I've ever been in, Coach. And here we are.
0: That's funny. So, would you, most of the time, it seems like there's two parts of media when it comes to these things, okay?
3: Yeah.
0: Is the guy who's going to be kind of following a certain team or program closer than others, but he's going to be gung-ho when he's sitting in front of the coach that he follows or covers. And then there's also big picture guys that talk about topics and issues that are going on in that sport. What do you think about that? Is that pretty accurate?
3: Yeah, and you always have some tabloid-type people, too, that are there to stir things up and ask controversial questions. And, like last week, they wouldn't leave the Sorsby situation alone with the Big 12, trying to get people to comment on it. And, I thought they probably did as good a job as you could do of avoiding it for the most part. But it takes all kinds, and you've got your local beat writers, and you've got your national writers, and you've got your so-called tabloid writers.
0: Which, the more and more we go, it seems like there's a whole lot of blurred lines on those definitions that you just threw out there.
3: Yeah, and social media has created a lot of that. Of course, talk radio has participated in that too, but social media in a big way has given rise to that kind of reporting.
0: And it's funny because, our partner Pasquale, he's been to, gosh, I don't even know, 25, maybe 30 media days, and he just so down on them now because it's not, you get nothing, you take nothing away from it, man. And the last one I went to, which, gosh, Les Miles was at LSU, that shows you how long ago that was. You walk in there and it's just a bunch, it seems like it's a networking for recent college graduates and hot girls whose dads were high school football coaches and they think they're the next sideline reporter. I mean, there's like two factions of people, young guys trying to network and get their name out there. And the same with young girls doing the same thing. I'm not being disrespectful. I'm just saying there was a whole lot of that category last time I went, and that's when I drove home and I was like, I gained nothing from this. It is a waste of time, money, effort, and the whole thing, and I just don't think I'll be back. And that was, like I said, Saban was at Bama, but Les Miles was at LSU, and I just didn't feel like I learned anything.
3: Yeah, and I remember when you all used to go, and in the 24/7 news cycle, how much new stuff are you going to learn? And the coverage is just like the news cycle, 24/7. So almost everything that you could ask has already been reported on.
0: And I've always said that I just can't believe that. And I'm sure there's a lot of other things that played factors into it. But, I mean, Clay Travis made his initial splash on asking Tim Tebow if he was a virgin. I mean, come on, man. That's the way we're going to enter our media empire.
4: That was
0: I thought that was just ridiculous, man. So, anyway, shouldn't be surprising, I guess. But
3: the last thing that's ridiculous that Clay Travis has asked.
0: I don't know if I've asked this, but what are your thoughts on Pat McAfee? I mean, this guy's going to get paid $65
4: million
0: more a year from ESPN to be scattered as thin as jelly on a peanut butter and jelly sandwich to do, game day and his afternoon show with his group of cronies and all the things that he does. He's Carnival Barker, part WWE, but I guess his niche, I mean, he's getting paid a bunch.
3: I don't get it. I don't get it at all. I watch less game day than I ever have in my life, and it's directly related to him.
0: Wow.
4: I'm right there with you, Coach. I mean, I agree. I don't understand the shtick. I understand having someone in there that is a little more exciting. It's just, for me, it doesn't do anything for me. And I'm assuming they're going after, you know, the younger demo, especially with him being so heavily involved with the WWE and doing that kind of cross promotion thing. So I get it, but then I don't get it.
0: When he stands up on the table or gets in front of the crowd and he starts yelling, you know, like I remember an Oklahoma game they were at last year, Boomer Sooner, you know, they'd run, which is it's cool. I mean, get the whole thing involved, but then it just becomes a like we're saying a kind of a professional wrestling carnival barker type thing.
4: Is that their attempt on replacing Corso? No, not Corso. I mean, he wasn't like that, but, you know, he had the big moment where he did the mascot head,
0: right,
4: and all that.
0: I would say you're probably accurate.
3: Yeah, and I get trying to tweak it and you know, like you said, appeal to a younger audience. But that used to be the gold standard, you know, for a studio show on, you know, that kind of thing. I look forward to it, whether it was Fowler or then on to Reese Davis. And there's some things I don't like about it, but you know, and it has impacted everybody. Herb Street gets on there and acts silly. Desmond Howard leading the stupid cheer that he led last year. You know, all that's a direct result of the McAfee and the dumbing down of game day, in my opinion.
0: Well, I mean, they're fairly accurate right there, I think. Hang on here.
3: Clearly, I don't know what I'm talking about. They're going to pay him $65 million. Clearly, he's doing it right, and I'm doing it wrong.
0: I mean, that's the thing. It's just like, I mean, like Stephen A. Smith, he gets paid a bunch too, but nowhere near $65 million.
4: Now, what was it? He's about $25 million short of that
0: something
4: per year?
0: Something like that, yeah. What we did look that up.
4: I think it's
0: up.
4: Like $40 million.
0: So, I mean, certainly Stephen A. Smith gives he's on there a lot too.
3: You all said it. I mean, Carnival Barker is the right description.
0: Thank you. I like that. I've always liked that phrase. Hang tight. Final break. We'll come back and wrap it up here and hand it off. Don't forget, we got off the bench coming up, Jeff Cate and some guests in the Talk Monster Green Room.
4: I think we're going to talk with some of the coaches and members of the Walker Valley flag football team.
0: Aha. Uh-huh.
4: Should be a fun show.
0: They were pretty strong last year, if I remember correctly. But girls flag football has absolutely exploded America,
4: no doubt.
0: And our boy Rusty Wright was the first one to put it on the radar, too.
4: He called it.
0: Of course, it's not too hard to call when you know the NFL's behind it. But still, we'll give Rusty credit. 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
0: Look at your National Weather Service forecast. For tonight, chance of showers and thunderstorms, low around 71. Tomorrow, mostly sunny with afternoon showers and thunderstorms possible, and a high of 87. Then Thursday, mostly sunny with scattered afternoon showers and thunderstorms and a high of 90 degrees. As we got some thunderstorms in our area, but cloudy skies and 81 degrees right now at Moccasin Bend. 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

0: 6:54, the Talk Monster. Coach Mac McCarthy joins us on our Dr. Pepper Hotline here, our Coach's Corner, presented by Powerade. And again, don't forget, Off the Bench coming your way with Jeff Kate and Joe, Cowboy Joe, at 7 o'clock tonight, talking high school athletics right here on the Talk Monster. Mac, any final thoughts? I guess, according to Joe, I'll get another Sunday night race with NASCAR.
1: Yeah, North Wilkesboro was a neat story. The renovation of it between Junior and actually the state of North Carolina, the governor at the time, really converted a lot of money that was going into tourism and that kind of thing, and they made it work. And it's a neat story that it's back. And I didn't really like the All Star thing there, or the shootout at Bowling Gray. I think it's neat to go back to those places every now and then, but when you start doing it every year, that's a little bit different. If you're going to go the throwback route, I'd prefer Rockingham, a little bit racier and not so much follow the leader. But this is back to the roots, sort of speaking, and trying to be everything to everybody and new fans, get new fans, but retain the old fans. I'm sure it's a delicate balance between all that, but I'm not a huge fan. I love the North Wilkesboro story, but I'm not sure we need to be racing there every year. Maybe the drivers seem to kind of like it, but again, when you're a fan and you're doing the follow the leader thing an awful lot of the race, I'm not sure that makes for a riveting conclusion.
0: Right. Speaking of All-Stars, you got Major League Baseball All-Star Game tonight. Well, we've already discussed All-Star Games like in years past, so I know how you feel about those.
1: When are we going to get rid of them? When are we going to get rid of all the All-Star Games?
0: When some major star blows a knee and is out for the season, probably.
2: That will definitely be a conversation to be had.
0: Yes.
1: Yeah, well, let's hope that doesn't happen.
0: Let's hope it doesn't.
1: And of all the ones, NASCAR is the worst, in my opinion, the worst offender, because every single week is an all-star race. Every single week.
0: It's a good point. It's a good point. All right, Mac, always a pleasure, my friend, and we will check back with you next week.
1: Guys, thank you all so much, and look forward to it. Try to both of you be there again next week. Maybe I'll take a vacation.
0: Oh, Mac, your whole life's been a vacation. I know that.
1: That's true.
0: Good to be Mac McCarthy. Thank you, man. Have a great, safe travels. How about that?
2: Yeah, thanks, Coach.
1: Thank you all.
0: Thank you, Coach. Appreciate it. Here we go. 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
0: What was that?
2: What flavor?
3: Citrus.
2: Oh, yeah.
0: Citrus.
3: Citrus.
2: I made a mistake, and Jeff Kate promptly comes in and becomes a jackass.
0: He has to point it out.
3: It's not like Joe ever comes after me, right?
0: No, never.
3: I was like, we need to market that to Darren Hodges and the team over there.
0: Yeah, citrus. I like it.
3: A talk radio exclusive
0: right
3: there.
0: I mean, it's kind of nitrous and citrus together.
2: That's what I'm saying. It gives you a boost.
3: It'll make you go. That's right. Make you go for sure. But, yeah, we will be back or coming up here at 7 o'clock, 7 to 8 right here on Talk 102.3. Off the Bench Radio, and another edition of our Summer Spotlight Series. And like you were mentioning, the newest sanctioned sport, the TSSAA, we got members from the Walker Valley Flag Football Squad in the house. Looking forward to talking kind of about the genesis of the program, how it's evolved, and I guess, biggest differences from, year one to year two, because it's the second year as a sanctioned sport in the TSSAA.
0: Right. All right, so look forward to that. Want to say thank you again. We are almost at $6,000. We are right on the cusp. $5,924 raised for Nature Boy's mom and our quest to get some repairs done
2: at
0: her
2: house.
0: Let's ramp it up. So here we go, folks, and thank you for donating and participating. Once again, $5,924 is what we raised by the time Sport Talk ends tonight. So have a great night. We'll talk more about it tomorrow. Off the Bench, come on your way. Have a great night. See ya.
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5: From ABC News, I'm Dave Packer. President Trump says the blockade on Iranian ships in the Strait of Hormuz is back on. But his proposal from yesterday to toll ships there is off. ABC's Karen Travers in Washington.
6: The president announced a 20% toll on ships going through that critical waterway, saying that the U.S. would offer protection and safe passage, but then expect payment for it. 24 hours later, the president reversed that and pulled it back. Oil prices spiked since the news of the president announcing that yesterday. And he also heard from critical Gulf allies, saying that they would offer significant investment into the United States if the president was going to lift that, which he said he would do.
5: A rare appearance on Capitol Hill. Two Supreme Court justices testifying before Congress requesting more money for the justices' protection. Amy Coney Barrett and Elena Kagan discussing security threats they've experienced personally, particularly related to the court's abortion decision.
7: When personal threats increased following the Dobbs leak, we expanded our residential security and threat assessment activities. Similarly, as online attacks grew in number and sophistication, we requested additional cybersecurity resources.
5: A pause in ICE traffic stops as President Trump's border czar Tom Homan today defended the training of ICE officers following the fatal shooting of a 26-year-old Colombian man as he drove to work in Maine on Monday.
8: I don't know the specifics of these agents that are involved, but it's under investigation, and we'll find out how the investigation lands.
5: It was the second such shooting in a week, coming after another fatal shooting during a traffic stop in Houston. Investigators in Mississippi's Jackson County trying to build a timeline in the lead-up to Nolan Wells' death on July 4th after the teen did not return from a boating trip with friends to a remote island in the Gulf. And Spain advancing to its first World Cup since winning in 2010 with a 2-0 victory over France. 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
9: Here's the official forecast for tonight. A chance of showers and thunderstorms, 71 the low. Mostly sunny tomorrow, a chance of afternoon showers and thunderstorms, a high of 87. Partly cloudy heading into tomorrow night, the low 72. Thursday, mostly sunny, afternoon showers and thunderstorms possible, 90 the expected high. Thursday night, mostly clear, 73. Friday, mostly sunny, afternoon showers and thunderstorms likely, and 90. I'm Craig Allen on Talk Radio 102.3.
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0: 6 minutes after 7 o'clock. Off the Bench Radio, back at it once again. 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You could call or text us on the text monster. Jeff, Kate, Cowboy Joe back at it this week. Cowboy, haven't seen you in a couple weeks. I was off the week before last for the 4th of July holiday, and you were filling in during the week during Sport Talk. So
1: right.
0: You cut out a little bit early after Sport Talk last week. So how we doing, first of all, man? Good to see you.
1: Doing well. Good to be here. And I think we'll have a good show today. Talk about a sport that's exploding a little bit.
0: Yeah, no
1: as
0: doubt.
1: As you said earlier.
0: No doubt about that. So, 4th of July went well. I know that's a big holiday in the Varner household, of course.
1: Yeah, dude. Come on.
0: 250.
1: Blowing up stuff and eating food. That's what we do.
0: You know, they were shooting fireworks off near my house over the weekend. I'm like, 4th of July was last week after midnight. So, how you
1: well,
0: feel about
1: it's,
0: that?
1: It's a... America's 250th birthday, so I think it's allowed. Should be allowed to go all year.
0: A year-long celebration?
1: Yeah, yeah. So, just the way I see it. I mean, I could be wrong.
0: So sometime in the middle of October or November, we'll be hearing fireworks rounds as well, right?
1: I'll be shooting them in here, so get ready, though.
0: The pyro for sure. No doubt about that. We'll be talking high school football before you know it, but before we start talking high school football, we're going to be talking some high school flag football here tonight on this week's edition of our Nougat Splash Spotlight Series. Walker Valley flag football in the house, and Joe understood the assignment I see right there. So,
1: yep.
0: You know, we're going to be talking with, you know, a couple of the players and a couple of coaches. We're going to start with Coach Tyler Pope and Emma Barnes first. And Coach Pope, what do you think about Cowboy understanding the assignment here? Because I think we were up there for the region tournament. You wanted to make sure that Mr. Ray County had the right gold on. he definitely you know, contributed here tonight for
2: absolutely,
0: sure.
2: Absolutely. Absolutely. That's the first thing I said. I was like, you got the right shirt.
1: Well, I want to make you feel at home. I mean, that's what it's all about.
2: I got the headset on. I got a mic in front of me. I got windows. I'm ready to start calling plays. I feel like Friday night in the booth, so I'm ready to go.
0: So which one of us needs to start screaming at you and you make you feel at home with Aikens screaming at you?
2: Don't do that. I'll start yelling back.
0: Well, I guess and Emma Barnes, welcome as well. And, you know, Joe, I call you – Emma, the ultimate hype man or hype woman, hype person of Walker Valley Athletics. It's like every time we come out there, whether it's for a basketball game, flag football, or football, you're always up there cheering loud and proud for the blue and gold. So welcome into the studio, and thanks for coming down.
3: Yeah, we're glad to be here, Jeff. I appreciate it. Listen, Coach is a real stretch for the things that I do at Walker Valley. So even Coach Pope's like, I don't really know whether I call you Coach Barnes or Miss Barnes, but – you know, we do all the things that nobody else wants to do. So that's keeping right. Everything organized, I let all the play calling come from everybody else but me.
0: And we also have, you know, we got Kyla True and Gabby Cresswell in the booth as well. We'll be talking to them more in depth coming up later on in the show. But girls, first of all, I just want to say thank you all for coming down and looking forward to talking about your season and kind of your perspective of flag football. But before we dive into that, so Coach Pope, talk about, you know, like Joe said, kind of the newest sport statewide, it's blown up in popularity nationwide. Kind of talk about the genesis of the program. And obviously, you know, I'm sure you guys knew it was coming, being a sanctioned sport. Everybody knows kind of the powder puff aspect of flag football. But kind of talk about how you got involved and kind of how you set this program up at Walker Valley.
2: Yeah, I've told the story several times. But every year I would somehow get wrangled into being like the sponsor for girls powder puff. They would play, you know, freshmen and juniors versus sophomores and seniors, and I would ref the game, and I would kind of do it begrudgingly, and every time I'd get out there, I'd be like, God, that girl's athletic. She can run. That girl can fly. Like, if they had a real flag football team, we could be really successful. And you just see the athleticism from the girls in our community, in our school. And it came down the pipeline, like, hey, this is something that's going to be sanctioned. It's an emerging sport. And I immediately went to, you know, Coach Aikens and went to our principal and was like, hey, if this is something that actually happens, I'm interested. And then not the crickets for forever. And then January, like, 3rd, they come back to me. It's like, hey, by the way, we're going to do this. You got to get a team together, and you start in March. And this was last year. And so I immediately went to Miss Barnes because I was like, hey, I need somebody to help me organize this and get this going. And we got it off the ground, and immediately I hit the halls recruiting and getting girls interested, and I got a lot of no's. I got told no a lot of times and a lot of maybes, and I eventually got girls interested, and it's grown so much in just 1 year. You know, that first year, There was a very small region. I think we had five total teams in our region. This year we had nine. So it's grown so much in 1 year just in our area, in our community, in our state. So it's been really cool to see what it's morphed into over this past year.
1: I think you just kind of answered my question, but did you have any gauge at all at how many young ladies would be interested? Or you just took a chance and said, let's go to the halls and recruit a little bit?
2: Well, I didn't know. And I was really nervous because this is a sport that most of these girls have never played. There's no real outlet in the community for them to do this. It's starting to grow a little bit, but there's not really a youth program in the Bradley County community for girls flag. So I was really nervous and apprehensive, like, hey, am I going to be able to field a team? I'm going to have girls to play. And then I was really wrong on that when it came down time to it. I had 30 girls show up for tryouts the first year, and we kept all of them. And then this second year going into the program, we had all that success year one. Then everybody wants to play, right? So we had 90-something girls sign up for tryouts and had 70 show up for tryouts.
0: Oh, my gosh.
2: And then this past summer we had – Barnes, how many?
3: We had almost 60 girls sign up and try out in various capacities because we've tried to already get ahead of the game this year and get a little bit better than trying to start after football. But
2: I was really nervous. I was really nervous going into it because, like I said, the girls had never played, and that's what a lot of girls told me. Is like, I don't know anything about football. I was like, it's okay, you're athletic. I'll teach you. Like, I'll teach you football. Like, it'll be fine. We'll figure it out together. And so, like I said, I got a lot of no's, I got a lot of maybes, and then eventually got the right girls to play, and we've had a lot of success.
0: Yeah, I think Aikens was saying that you guys are running a varsity and a JV squad with them outnumbers, right? So are you over the JV as well, or kind of how you split those tasks up right there? There's some giggles over there.
2: Barnes is giggling.
0: Is Barnes over the JV?
3: God, no. Nobody wants that.
2: It's so much different than obviously I'm the offensive coordinator for the boys team and boys football. It's so much different because we have so many more coaches, right? Like, we have position coaches and coordinators, and with flag we don't have that luxury. So, but we do have a varsity and JV, and I run both. And hopefully that grows and that changes. Love for Barnes to kind of take over play calling and JV. Maybe that's next year, or year three.
3: Yikes.
2: So
3: I got some studying to do.
2: The problem is we start out, you know, with such a low understanding of football, the game, that everybody's kind of getting coached the same way. So there's really not a huge split between varsity and JV in the way that they're getting coached.
0: Yeah, Emma Barnes, let's throw it over to you. So, you know, we heard Coach Pope's, recount of kind of getting the program off the ground, essentially, and he turned to you. So how did that look like from your perspective, and kind of what was involved in your area getting the program kind of going and where we're at right now in your team?
3: Yeah, I mean, you know, you're starting from scratch, literally. So you're starting from scratch with any kind of gear, with any kind of money, with any kind of sponsorships, with any kind of community relationships. Like, we're literally at zero. And like he said, not knowing if we would even have enough girls to show up at the first, you know, we're going to throw this out there, and we're up here on the practice field that hasn't been used in years, and we hope some girls climb up here and come see us. And, you know, Gabby was one of the first ones to show up. We then, like, had a phase because we had the basketball girls. We waited till basketball was over on purpose to see. We actually had some girls tell us no because they hated Powder Puff, and they didn't want it to be like Powder Puff. And one of our best players last year was like, man, this is way better than Powder Puff. We were like, yeah, I mean, it's different, right? So honestly, just trying to get that figured out. Like, when you don't even know you're going to have a team until January, just the ability to make sure we can put them in a uniform. And I know that sounds silly, but like, that's some of the stresses that we had. Like, we're not going to have tryouts till March. How do we get them in a uniform with the right equipment? How do we get football? I mean, how do we have enough to put it on the field to do it? I do think we've come a long way. Like, we look good when we play. You got to look good to play good, right? Like, that's an Aikens classic. So,
0: you're not saying much, Pope.
3: So we figured it out. We had a lot of help. I mean, we got a lot of help from different people. We have great parents in our Walker Valley community. Seriously, we could not have done it without our parents. Our administration has been great to, like, help us figure it out. You know, there are times at Walker Valley on a random Thursday in the spring, you've got boys soccer, lacrosse, track, flag football, all in various parts of the field or practice fields at the same time. So, you know, Walker Valley is a great community when it comes to that, and kind of welcoming — lacrosse just started the year before we did. So welcoming three new sports teams in under a year and trying to figure out how we all share space and get done what we need to do and support those athletes was part of the challenge, but we've definitely been able to obviously maximize and work that out as a Walker Valley family.
1: So I'm not going to ask our guy here since he splits his time, but I'll ask you, our future JV coach.
3: Yeah.
1: I mean, when you have new girls come into the sport, I mean, do they pick it up a little bit quicker than the boys do? Or have you noticed that?
3: So I think it's different because they don't know anything, right?
1: Right.
3: So, you know.
1: You got a fresh slate
3: so,
1: there.
3: So Coach Pope and Coach Huey both work with the boys all fall and then come with the work with the girls in the spring. And, you know, the two biggest differences they say are, one, they listen better. Right? Like when you talk to a girl, they're going to listen. Part of that, I think, is because they don't know anything. And boys sometimes have played for 5 to 7 years at that point. So kind of they think they know, right? Also
0: we're guilty of that as men. Yeah, you know that.
3: Yeah. Also, boys just aren't always, teenage boys are not great listeners. But the other side of that is I think girls, they giggle a lot, right? And so like they kind of at first were like, didn't know what to do. They would like run a play and pull each other's flags and be like, oh, I'm sorry. And the guys were like, they don't know what to do. So like they automatically come with this fresh joy, I guess, is the way to say it, because they are just learning something new. And there's not that competitive. A lot of these girls have played other sports. And so, you know, my daughter's played softball since she was 4. So going out to play softball, she already has some internal expectations of what she should already know how to do. That pressure's off a little bit with flag football, right? Because they don't, and nobody knows, and we know they don't know. So we know they should know how to run. They may not know how to do anything else, and that's okay. And for them, I think that's a little bit freeing to be able to kind of like start from scratch, and it's okay to not know, and they're all learning at the same pace.
1: Right.
3: So that's been, I think, one of the most fun things with the young girls to see that happen.
0: Coach Pope was shaking his head yes over there when you were talking. Is that a fair assessment that the gals listen more than the boys do?
2: Absolutely. You know, I tell people all the time, you know, I've got Johnny at receiver and I've been yelling at him since, you know, the preseason. We're 10 weeks into the season, and I'm like, dude, you're still making the same mistake. And I'll tell, you know, one of the girls, like, hey, fix this and do this. And literally they have it fixed and it's done. It's taken care of. I think she said it right. You know, the biggest thing is that they come in with zero understanding. So they're base level. They have no clue what they're doing. And so they're willing to listen. They don't have to worry about that as much.
0: That's a good place to stop. All right, let's go and take our first commercial break. We are joined here in the studio this week, members of the Walker Valley Flag Football Team right here on Off the Bench Radio in our Off the Bench Radio Nougat Splash Spotlight Series. 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We'll be right back.

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0: 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Again, right here with another edition of our Off the Bench Radio Nougat Splash Spotlight Series, Walker Valley Flag Football in the house. Head coach Tyler Pope, offensive coordinator for the Mustangs that you'll see on Friday nights coming up. It's about a month, right, Coach?
1: Yeah, we're in it, man. We had 7-on-7 today. We had seven on seven last week. We have another one Thursday, so we're in it, man. This summer's over. We're straight into it.
0: We got Emma Barnes in the house as well, and we're going to bring in you got Kyla True and Gabby Cresswell, two of the big playmakers from the state tournament appearance, back to back seasons there. I think it was a state invitational technically in the first year, and then going into this year, state tournament, part of Spring Fling. So that's pretty good stuff. So girls, thanks for coming down and talking with us. I guess whoever wants to start, kind of talk about how you got involved in flag football and how much convincing did this guy right here have to convince you to come out and play?
2: Honestly, he didn't have to convince me that much. I was in his map class, and they would always talk about it. And I was like, okay. So he just had to ask me one time, and I was like, sure. Because I used to watch it on TikTok, but I was like, I never played Powder Puff or anything.
0: Okay.
2: So I was just like, sure.
0: Gabby, let's throw it over to you. Did you buy him right away, or did you have to...

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1: Running back, they were just right there. So that was kind of frustrating, but yeah.
2: Gabby, how about you? Year one to year two, biggest differences?
3: Probably the blocking. I had never had to block before out there on, you know, receiver, and I had to do that, and me and Kyla actually had a collision the first time Pope ever told me, hey, you need to block, and you need to do this, and we ran it in practice, and, like, she took me to the ground. So that was probably the biggest difference for me because I had no idea what I was doing.
2: Coach, let's throw there over there to you. You kind of mentioned things before the show and even during the commercial break. You know, they mentioned the 5 yards to 1 yard rushing rule or rusher rule. What was the biggest change you think from year one to year two for you as far as, you know, kind of getting the program going perspective?
4: They did a good job talking about the two things that changed, rule change. So year one to year two, the rusher in the previous year was 5 yards from the line of scrimmage. This year, the rusher was 1 yard from the line of scrimmage. So they're immediately on the quarterback as soon as the ball snaps. So everything has to happen a lot quicker in the offensive backfield. And that was a huge change for us because we were really slow. We run triple option, and that sped that process up. The second part to that is you couldn't block past the line of scrimmage last year. But this year, and really blocking is a loose term, it's screen blocking. Think of it as a moving basketball screen. And we could do that anywhere on the field going into year two. So that's something that we implemented a lot more in year two, and that's something that they had to adjust to as far as rules. And then the third thing is just expectations. You know, Coach Barnes talked about it earlier, is that they were able to play free year one, but going into year two, we had all that success. It's like, okay, now this is just what we do. And getting them to understand that, like, hey, there's still that evolution of a season, and you're not going to be the best version of yourself going into week one. But the expectation was like, no, we're supposed to score 1,000 points and win and win by a million, and it's just going to be all happy and rainbows, and that's just not life, right? And so year two expectations much higher, and the girls felt that. They put a lot of expectations on themselves to be successful.
5: So much like the young ladies are learning the sport or when they come in to begin with, I'm still learning flag football. So, I mean, how many people do you have on the field at the same time?
4: Dude, I'm still learning too. It changes all the time. So we have 7 versus 7.
5: Okay.
4: And everybody's eligible for a pass on offense, including the center.
5: That's awesome.
2: You would be great.
5: We didn't make that change in high school football.
4: Yeah, absolutely. Our centers would be so much more happier to play center.
2: Can you imagine the touchdown celebration on Fridays?
5: That'd be fantastic.
2: Getting the centers involved?
5: Yeah.
2: That'd be amazing.
5: Fantastic.
2: You kind of brought that up. Biggest differences in scheming or game planning for, you know, a flag football game with these two and their teammates versus like what you normally see on, you know, underneath the Friday Night Lights?
4: Man, I'll tell you, I think that's what makes us so successful. We have a lot of football coaches that help with flag as well. You know, Coach Higgins comes out and helps. And I got Coach Huey, who's our defensive line coach. And I try to run it as close to our boys program as possible. And we watch film together. I watch film. I break it down. I'm scouting. I'm doing everything that I would do for our boys team. And so they're getting a very similar experience. And I think that carries over to success for us in flag.
2: Girls, let's throw that over there to you. Talk about, you know, like Coach Pope said, studying the film. I'm sure, you know, you guys are multi-sport athletes at Walker Valley as well. So I don't know if you guys had much film study in your other sports, but kind of talk about that aspect and kind of, yeah, I guess the biggest changes going from the sports you play like basketball, track and field, and soccer to playing flag and preparing that way.
3: Well, for soccer, you know, our film is just on the little huddle camera on the field house. So you get the whole field in one view. And football, it's like you got play by play by play by play. And it's like I'm watching the same thing over and over and over again. And it's like, I feel like I just watched this. But it's definitely like scheme wise, you don't have schemes necessarily in soccer. It's just like you go with the flow, you know your job, and you do your job.
2: Right.
3: Flag, like it's a different play every single time. And so having to learn where to go and how to turn and which way to turn and how far to run. It's definitely a lot different than soccer, where it's just constantly go, go, go. You're getting stop and go all the time with flag.
2: Calla, how about you? First preparation.
1: Well, with track, I don't really watch film. I look at times, and then I'm like, okay, that's
2: stretch
1: what I
2: go.
1: Gotta beat.
2: Stretch and go, that's right.
1: But
2: I like it.
1: With basketball, it's kind of similar because there's like plays. So, yeah, kind of similar to basketball, but very different from track.
2: And so, you know, you were, I think, an all-state running back, according to the Tennessee Football Coaches Association. So congrats on that. And, Gabby, you played on both.

0: both sides. Did you both play both sides of the ball? Sort of.
1: Yeah. I did.
0: Gabby, it shows you're Alyssa as a wide receiver, defensive back. Which one would you like playing better? Which side of the ball?
1: Oh, gosh. I don't know, honestly. I mean, it was honestly really close to the same job on both sides. Cause
0: just go get the ball.
1: I'm catching the ball as a receiver, and I'm trying to catch the ball as a safety when it's thrown in the air. And I honestly, I don't know which thrill I liked more, like getting a super crazy catch that I didn't think I could get to on wide receiver versus getting this crazy interception that hit off my teammate's head and I caught it in the air and took off running. Like, they were both so much fun, and they were pretty much the same job, just on two different sides of the ball. So that was really cool.
0: Kalik, talk about just you playing the running back position, because, you know, whenever we see it like on a normal high school football field, you know, you kind of look at the relationship between, you know, the running back and the quarterback and in the center, that's in your offensive line. Kind of talk about, yeah, is it kind of the same, you'd think? How's your relationship with your quarterback? Because you both are, you know, having to, you almost get the ball as much as anybody else out there.
2: Yeah, I would say it is the same, because normally, like, we always work together, obviously. So when I just go out for a little, what's that even called?
3: Orbit.
2: Orbit, yeah. Like a little orbit. I'm there for her. She doesn't have it, then I'm like her check down. So I would think we just work together.
0: Do we have the wristband play calls on in flag, coach? Do we have this?
3: Oh, absolutely.
0: Yes. I figured we did.
4: Nice.
3: You know, that's something different between boys and girls. I think that's one of the biggest differences. With boys, we expect them to learn plays, and we just have signals and words and terminology. With the girls, I print the actual full play on the band. So I'll never forget our very first game. We went to Cleveland High School, and I didn't have any expectation for how guys. Like, I don't know how good we are, because we haven't played anybody but ourselves. We had, I think, 8 total plays. So really only 4, because they go left and right.
0: In the entire game?
3: In the entire game. We could run 4 plays.
0: Stick with what works.
3: And the entire, like, you, there's pictures of, like, the entire play printed on the band. And then year 2, we got up to, like, 28 plays or something like that printed on these bands. So the evolution from year 1, year 2 plays-wise was that they had to learn a lot. But just because it's printed on the band for them, they still had to understand the depth and things like that if they're supposed to run their concepts. So,
5: ladies, what has been your favorite part of this experience so far? Start with you, Gabby. And just
1: my favorite part.
5: Yeah.
1: Honestly, I think it was probably, like Barnes said earlier, like that freeing feeling. Like, I never thought that I would love a sport as much as I love soccer. Like, I've played soccer since I was 4. And then introducing flag football, and I was like, oh, I love this maybe even more than soccer. And I think it was just that feeling of, like, this is something brand new that I'm good at, and, like, I can just go have fun and not necessarily have to worry as much about being competitive. Definitely still a competitive person. But I think it was just how much fun and how much joy it gave me to be around those girls and celebrate. And
5: well, it's something that we talk a lot about in football, you know, just the brotherhood, I guess in your case it'd be the sisterhood. But, you know, we take that with us out of high school, out of college, you know, no matter how far you play, but there is that camaraderie there that, you know, that follows you out of your school, no matter how far you go.
1: Yeah.
0: Kala, how about you?
2: Kind of the same. Well, the people, first of all, that's a big thing. I made a lot of friends in flag, but then also, like Gabby said, if you ask me, like, last year, oh, no, I'm going to college for track, like, no doubt. Flag football was kind of just for fun, but then it was, like, I got out there, and I was, like, wait, I'm kind of good at this. Like, my speed's kind of getting me somewhere, so, yeah.
0: That's a good place to leave off. We'll talk about your opportunity at the next level and beyond, and we'll talk about more on the other side of the break. This is Off the Bench Radio in our Nuga Splash Spotlight Series right here on Talk 102.3.
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0: Welcome back in to Off the Bench Radio, right here on Talk 102.3 WGOW. Be sure and follow us on all the socials, YouTube, Instagram, X. We have all of our episode uploads, all but last week's with Tate Lily O'Brien. That will be uploaded this week, and had some good ones so far this summer, Joseph. So I learned a lot of different sports, you know, coming in here and telling us kind of their paths away from the field or on the court. So got a few more good ones lined up beyond this week, but we got a great one here this week. Thoughts so far on what we've heard so far?
1: Yeah, no, it's fascinating, really. And just when you think how fast, you know, we use the word explode, but just how fast the sport has grown and the number of teams now that you guys have on your schedule that's, you know, somewhat close and things of that nature. And I'm not even real sure what. And you mentioned going to the break, you know, the opportunities that maybe some of your teammates or have or you'll have at the next level playing flag football. But, you know, that has increased as well, and that's a great thing. I mean, any chance for – I have two daughters, so any chance that, you know, they have an opportunity or a door open, I'm all about that. I'm all about that, and I hope they take that one day. Yeah. I'd love for my girls to be playing flag football.
0: For this guy right here?
1: Yeah, well, yeah. She'd be a beast, I tell you that.
0: A lot of that center for me, yeah. That center position, ready to go, right?
1: Right.
0: You know, we mentioned this before the break, but Callie, you actually have the opportunity. You're going, I think, Lindsey Wilson University. You're the first flag football college commit in Walker Valley history. So congratulations on that.
1: Nice.
0: So, you know, we hear about the recruiting process in college football, college basketball, baseball, whatever, but we haven't really heard anything about the flag football process. So kind of talk about your process and kind of, you know, you talking with these teams and what led you to ultimately decide to go to Lindsey Wilson University.
2: Honestly, I didn't realize that you could go to college for flag. And then Pope told me about it one day. He was like, hey, like a couple coaches might reach out to you. Like, he really, like, talked to the coaches. And then they came to me after. So after I got one offer, then it was like boom, boom, boom, boom, boom. Like, it was crazy. But I went and toured a few schools, and I liked Lindsey Wilson.
0: It's fairly close. I think it's what, like three or four hours away? So
2: it's 3.5, and that's the thing also, because I would like to be close. So
0: yeah, you have a chance for your family and your friends to make a short trip up there and support you and watch you ball out. So, Coach, talk about just kind of the recruiting processes. I'm sure you're used to dealing it, you know, with the guys on Friday nights, but talk about just kind of the process there and how they reach out, you know, during the flag football period.
3: You know, we've talked about it a lot, is about the sport exploding, and every day I see a new college or new university is picked up and sponsoring flag as a full-fledged varsity sport for their college or university. And it's grown so much, but, you know, it's not a whole lot different than our boys. You know, we have a lot of coaches reach out to us and, you know, ask us, hey, we have any players that, you know, they need to be looking at, they need to recruit. And after that first year, I had a ton of schools reach out. And I had a lot of girls tell me that they weren't interested, that they didn't want to play, that they, you know, they kind of already had their college plan set, and they're going to, you know, UTC, they're going to UTK, and they're hard set on doing that. So it was really the underclassmen after year one that were really interested in potentially playing somewhere. And, you know, I told Kyla, like, hey, I've had several coaches reach out. I've, you know, told them your name, gave them your contact. They may be reaching out to you. And like she said, she got that first offer, and you see this a lot of times in boys too. Like, once they get that first offer, everybody wants to jump in on it, right?
1: Yep.
3: And she got that first offer, and then, like, I was seeing she was getting an offer. Like, normally coaches will let you know that they're going to offer your player. Well, she's posting every other day that she's got an offer. I'm like, I can't keep up with what she's got going on. So she got to tour a lot of good schools and hear about a lot of different opportunities, and I think she landed at a good place. Lindsey Wilson has been extremely successful. I think they beat somebody last year like 97-7 or something like that. Like, it was crazy. But she's going into a really good program, and I'm really excited for the opportunity that she has.
0: That's some Tyner Boyd Buchanan 95-3 vibes right there from back in the 90s, Cowboy.
1: Yeah, way back when.
0: So we always love asking this question about people that come in here. We'll throw it to the coaches as well, but let's start with the players. Pre-game, post-game, et cetera, superstitions or traditions? What do you have to do, listen to, get ready, whatever, to get ready to go play? It doesn't matter whether it's flag football, soccer for you, Gabby, or track and field, like you mentioned there, Kyla.
2: For me, I just have to be in my zone. Like, my beats are on, my pink beats. they're on, and like I just have to be in my zone. Kind of, I'm kind of on my own a little, but like, yeah, I have to be.
0: Okay, so it's a, so what's the go-to song going through those pink beats?
2: It doesn't really matter, honestly. Just okay. Whatever can get my energy going, whatever I feel that day.
0: All right, Gabby, let's throw it to you. Pre-game, post-game, et cetera, superstitions or traditions? How do you get pumped up for a game?
4: Well, for soccer, I used to always take a Sharpie and put a cross on my wrist. That was one thing I did before every single game. If I didn't have a Sharpie, you'd see me scavenging through every bag on the bench. I didn't care whose bag it was. I was looking through it for a Sharpie. But I always tell people, like, don't ride in the car with me to a game because my hype music is – it's just country music. Like, that's all I listen to. So if you want to get hyped, probably ride with someone else. It's going to be yee-hawing. But I never really had a special thing for flag. If they had the black, you know, paint you put on your face, I'd put that on. But
0: get some eye black. Okay. Barnes, let's throw it over there to you. We got to get you in the mix here.
5: 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Listen, guarantee it.
6: The girls' flag football is fast, right? Like, it's only 2 20-minute halves. And, like, sometimes a 5-minute halftime at best. But if there is not a snack box on the sideline of the Walker Valley flag football game,
0: now we're talking.
6: We can't play. And if that snack box doesn't have Slim Jims and fruit snacks in it, we can't play the second half. So I would, if we got in the truck or we're going out onto the field, there better be a snack box with Slim Jims and fruit snacks. That's all I know to tell you. And sometimes we wouldn't even make it to the start of the game and they had to have one. So, you know.
0: You're speaking the off-the-bench language here, Cowboy.
5: That's the best answer yet.
0: Pope, you can't follow that, but try to.
3: Oh, my gosh. Well, it's funny because all I could think was, like, I have to eat. Like, I have to eat because if I don't eat, I feel off, whether it's boys or girls football. I'm the same way with music. I'm not a big rap. If we win, I'm blasting some rap music. We'll get some Drake or something going in the truck. But on the way, it's usually like something Morgan Wallen or something, just trying to chill out.
0: I got you. So, favorite memory or moment from your seasons this past year, girls? We'll throw it over there to you, or your time at Walker Valley in general. It didn't have to be just from the season.
4: Definitely, just the success that we had that first year was incredible. Going all the way to state. I mean, we didn't lose a game until we lost at state in the elimination round, and that was crazy. And just for it to be brand new, no preparation, never played this sport before. To like, wow, we're awesome. That was definitely a core memory. And it was funny, if we had won state, me and that girl I was talking about earlier, Kira, our numbers would have been our record if we had won state.
0: Okay.
4: Which would have been really cool, which we didn't, but that was okay. But it would have been really cool, so.
0: let's throw it over to you, Callie. What was your favorite memory or memories from either the past season or your time at Walker Valley High School?
2: Well, like she said, being so successful the first season was great. At the beginning of the second season, I thought there was really no chance we were going to do that again. But being able to do it twice and make it just as far was great.
0: I mean, they went undefeated, I believe, during the regular season, both seasons, right? That's a nice way to kick off a program, Coach.
3: Yeah.
0: How about you?
3: You know, honestly, just the relationships. You know, I came in with, like, zero understanding of what I was getting myself into, honestly. Yeah. I thought I knew, but I didn't really know. And I met so many girls that I would have never met and got to coach so many, you know, great athletes. And so that's been the really cool part, just to see the relationship built between player to player, coaches to coaches, coaches to players. And so many, they laugh and they are so excited on the sideline. They have so much energy. And that's been the cool part, the moments in between the games with snack boxes and things like that. And they're just funny to be around. They enjoy being at practice. They enjoy being at games. So the memories of the relationships is what you build. And I got a little teary-eyed after that last game this year because the seniors were the ones that built the program year one. And so I was like, man, we're going to be losing not just great players but some really special people. And that's the hard part when you start to build those relationships. You know, these kids leave, and you see it with boys football, and it's carried over to girls as well.
0: And well spoken as well with these two right here for sure. Emma Barnes, let's throw it over to you. Your favorite? It doesn't have to be from the flag football season, but just, you know, over what's been your favorite memory so far? You think?
6: Yeah, I mean, memory wise, I think just watching them believe in themselves, right? Like we talked about that first season and how we kind of went out there and just did our thing and kind of were shocked at ourselves and how we did, and we didn't have that expectation. So then to come back and then prove and do it again, I think watching them solidify that, like, no, it's not an accident. We are good at this, right? Like, we are talented. So I think that was probably my favorite memory of the whole thing, is just seeing those glimmers of these girls, like, bust out of their shell and, you know, girls that hardly speak at all in class making diving flagpoles in the state tournament, right? Like, just those little moments of flash of just this confidence and this, like, we deserve to be here and we have earned this right.
1: All right, girls, got to ask the question. Needs to be asked. I know no matter what sport we're talking about, there's a little trash talk going on.
0: Yes.
1: So, great. Who's the trash talker here? And maybe throw in there, what's the angriest you've been during a football game?
0: He can't do nothing about it. You're leaving, so you're fine.
4: I don't feel like I did a lot of trash talk out loud. You know, it was in my head for sure. Like, I would be, you know, running, I get knocked over a lot. If you watch any film, I'm normally on the ground. That's any sport. But, like, in my head, I'm like, oh, they were in my way. That would be so mad. Like, I'm going to go knock you down now. And I never do, but it's okay.
2: Honestly, I don't think, like, I talk that much trash either. I feel like we definitely don't on the field that much. And no, but it's with my team, not, like, to the other team, you know?
1: Okay.
2: Like, I control it, but when we're on the sidelines, oh, yeah, everything's coming out. But I will say the last game against Cleveland, rainy, emotions.
0: Okay.
2: It was, yeah.
0: Yes.
1: I can see that.
0: I can see that, too. Yeah. Rivalry games are a beautiful thing.
3: I was about to call them out, man. It's like, I know the Cleveland game meant more to them than anything, and the trash talk leading up to it, the girls are coming and telling me, like, they've been, you know, we work with this girl, and she plays there, and they're telling they're going to beat us this year, and we just want to beat them more than anything, and that game gets heated. That game's a little bit different.
0: It's just like in the fall, isn't it?
3: Absolutely, right?
0: There
3: means
0: you go.
3: More.
0: That's right. Let's go and take our last commercial break, and we will put a bow on this edition on the other side. This is Off the Bench Radio on Talk 102.3.
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1: and,
0: sure.
1: And bring your own snack box.
4: Yeah.
1: can't be without that.
0: No doubt
1: about
0: it. I think
1: that's what we've learned today.
0: Snack box is number one. They are number one on the depth chart for sure. So I tell you what, it's been a great episode for sure. Yeah, and I wanted to say this to you guys for sure. You know, we go to Walker Valley High School quite a bit. We've been fortunate enough to cover and, you know, do our show from multiple events and multiple sports. And you guys have been great to us here at Talk 102.3, even during the high school football season. So. You guys buy into what we do. We appreciate that. And we've been able to work with a couple of great local companies that support Walker Valley Athletics. So we can't thank you guys enough for believing in the mission, man. And that's, you know, getting the spotlight on, you know, athletes like these two and coaches like you as well. So thank you.
3: Well, appreciate you guys, man. I mean, at the end of the day, that's the goal is to get these girls highlighted and get them recognition. And you guys have always been a great partner with us, so we really appreciate what you guys do for our players.
0: So I did want to ask this because, you know, when we were up there for the region tournament, we had Akins come up there, you know, in between games, kind of talking about the dynamic between you two. And let's get your perspective on that. Kind of talk about the dynamic because I'm sure he's, you know, given his opinion about how he wants things done, but the tables are turned. On the flag football field, so
3: man, it's been a really cool relationship to watch grow or see grow over the past, you know, going into now our eighth season together in boys football. Before we didn't really know each other a whole lot going into it. We had known each other through some, you know, coaching connections, but going into this, we've really grown, and we get into it a lot on Friday nights, and we walk back in and we're best friends, like nothing ever happened. So same thing with girls flag, you know, we communicate and talk and. Sometimes we disagree, but that's just kind of part of it. We're both competitive, and we just want to see what's best, you know, do what's best for our girls and our boy players. So it's a really cool dynamic, the fact that we both can, you know, go through those situations and, you know, disagree and then at the end of it still be okay.
0: We're about a month away from when we get going once again, so looking forward to that. And, you know, Kyle and Gabby, I do want to say thank you again for coming down here. Congrats on the success you guys have had, and good luck at Lindsey Wilson. And so, Gabby, where are you going to school? I mean, you were a senior this year, so what's your college plans?
4: I'm going to the University of Tennessee.
0: Go Big Orange?
4: Yeah, go Vols. Little plug there. but I'm going to be majoring in marketing, so
0: okay.
4: At that big of a school. One, they don't have flag football, so can't play.
0: Not
4: I'm going
0: to
4: do intramurals, but they don't have an actual team yet. I say, yeah, they better get one.
0: Maybe they can play Lindsey Wilson in the future.
4: Yeah, maybe. That might be fun.
3: They need to call me and offer me a job. We'll get this thing rolling. We'll get the program going.
0: Isn't that the truth? I love that.
15: You have the experience of starting a program now, right? All right.
0: Well, guys, we got about 30 seconds left. Again, thank you so much for coming down here. It's great to learn more about, you know, your program and the sport. And good luck in your college careers. And good luck at Walker Valley High School this coming fall and in spring.
3: Thank you, guys. We appreciate you again.
0: Cowboy, thank you again for what you do. We'll be back next week with another edition of Off the Bench Radio. Until then, have a great rest of your week. 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